0: was sentenced to 2 years in prison. She was released earlier this year. Jessica Rosenthal, Fox News.
1: President Trump wants to honor a former baseball great.
2: Calling him maybe the greatest pitcher of all time, President Trump announcing plans to honor Roger Clemens.
3: We're giving him the Presidential Medal of Freedom. And along with the Congressional Medal of Honor, it's the highest award bestowed upon anyone.
2: Clemens, an 11-time All-Star and 7-time Cy Young Award winner, was caught off guard by the announcement, simply saying, "I'm stunned." The Rocket is ninth all-time with 354 wins in his storied 24-year career, but he has not been elected to the Hall of Fame because of steroid accusations. President Trump has repeatedly called for Clemens' election to Cooperstown. Frank Lanza, Fox News.
1: Major League Baseball proposing shortening the regular season to 154 games from 162 games starting in 2029 and expanding the division series to best of seven. In bargaining with players, owners are also proposing to allow higher seeded teams in the first two rounds of the postseason to pick their opponents beginning next year. I'm Lee Silasera. This is Fox News.
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5: Partly cloudy skies through the evening hours. We'll have temperatures in the 60s, slowly falling off into the low 40s overnight tonight with light winds turning to the southeast. And those south-southeast winds increase. It's going to be a breezy Friday. We'll see plenty of sunshine, though, with highs in the mid-70s. And those winds out of the south-southeast, about 10 to 25 and a little gusty. And then sunshine with near-record warmth on Saturday with highs in the mid-80s. From the Flag Skywatch Weather Center, I'm Chief Meteorologist Dean Wysocki.
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7: 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Our number, 877-381-3811, 877-381-3811. Let's see if I can find what I'm looking for. Yes. Here we go. How is Letitia James not disbarred? And I'll tell you how, because the New York bar is radical left wing. That's how. But she should be disbarred. The New York Post, ex-New York prosecutor, claims AG Letitia James, or we call her affectionately Letukas James. Because, Mr. Producer, if there was ever a Letukas, it's hers. Tukas is Yiddish for backside, of course. AG Letukas James pushed Trump probe despite investigators finding nothing. What Tish wanted, Tish got. That sounds almost like it's dirty. A whistleblower in the state attorney general's office was ordered to dig up dirt on President Trump, even after a year-long probe found no wrongdoing, because it was what AG Letukas James was demanding, he told the Post. Daniel Weisenfeld, a prosecutor in the Investigator Protection Bureau, claimed he was told by Bureau Chief Shimizu Masawaha. Wow. It's clearly an American name. To keep trying to make a case against Trump and his pals despite finding no evidence that there was a crime. Okay, this is like commie stuff. This is, you know, like totalitarian stuff. And nobody should be keeping their law degree who's making these demands. And nobody who carries them out should be keeping a law degree. Or do we not have a legal profession? Is it not a profession anymore? Or is it like the oldest profession? Daniel Weisenfeld, a prosecutor in the Investor Protection Bureau, claimed he was told by Bureau Chief, all right, I already did that, By June 2026, after several meetings, we had become exasperated, Weisenfeld told the Post in an exclusive interview. Shimizu told us in sum and substance that she agreed with us and that if it were her call, she would close the case, but that it was Tish's call. Tish. Tish was the boss, and what Tish wanted, Tish got. So he had to keep going. You know, that's not acceptable. Matter of fact, there's rules or codes, depending on where you're from, of ethical responsibility. And this violates everyone that I'm aware of in any state. You don't pursue somebody who you know has not committed an offense, and yet you keep looking for offenses to charge them with. You don't order people to do that if you're the DA or the Attorney General, and you don't do that if you work for her. Weisenfeld has been at odds with boss since with his boss since August, when he blasted out an email to more than 2,000 colleagues claiming he was being forced to find dirt on Trump and his pals. Now that's good. If you believe Trump is using Department of Justice attorneys to prosecute his enemies to further his political interests, you should find it equally troubling that Lutukis is doing exactly the same thing, the email said. I ask you that you not serve as Lutukis' personal attorneys by targeting her political enemies. All right, guy's gutsy. Instead, I hope you choose to prosecute crimes and find the individuals accountable rather than targeting individuals and then finding the crimes, which, of course, was a Stalin technique. It's also an FDR technique, by the way. Oh, yeah. His Treasury Department, his IRS, it's exactly what he did. You know, Andrew Mellon was the Treasury Secretary under Calvin Coolidge. Extremely wealthy man. You've heard of the Mellons. His fortune today, although it's been dispersed, worth billions. All legitimate. All legitimate. Big Republican. And so once Franklin Roosevelt became President of the United States, he ordered Henry Morgenthau, as Treasury Secretary, to order the IRS to find stuff on Mellon. Can you believe that, Rich? They found nothing. And they prosecuted him anyway after a 10-year investigation. 10 years. And even the judge in the case was wondering, what the hell is this? There's nothing here. But they forced him to reach a settlement with them for a significant amount of money. They wanted to humiliate him. They wanted to destroy his character, much as the New York Times is trying to do with my stepson, David Milstein. Well, it's not going to work. Didn't work for Mellon. But he went through hell. FDR, John Kennedy, LBJ used the IRS all the time against their political opponents. In fact, while I'm on this subject, FDR unleashed the Internal Revenue Service against J.D. Vance, our vice president's favorite politician, Huey Long. Huey Long was a crook. Huey Long was taking a lot of money under the table for contracts, state contracts. And unfortunately, he got a life-ending illness. I forget if it was cancer or whatever it was. Because if he had not passed... No, I'm wrong. I'm sorry. He was assassinated. Excuse me. He was assassinated, unfortunately. If he hadn't died, he would have been charged with multiple offenses by FDR. Now, why did FDR do that? Because he viewed Huey Long as a potential challenger. FDR was very much the dictator, very much the socialist, which is why the Democrats love him. Oh, he's the best ever. Oh, yes, he is. No, he's not. Now, this controversy, back to Lutukis, started when this particular individual, Weisenfeld, was assigned to investigate an insider trading claim against a company affiliated with the Trump family. And this is what the Congress is going to do if we lose the election. This is what the Democrats are going to do. They're going to concoct these cases. And you're going to get sick of it, and I'm going to get sick of it, and they're going to have to be fought left and right instead of saving our country from the Marxist Islamists, and they'll be, you know, taking over our country street by street. Weisenfeld said he was given the assignment on June 25, 2025, with the tip from an unlisted phone number suggesting Donald Trump Jr. and his associate were selling inside info to private companies for millions. I asked for information about the cryptic text in any context that could be provided, but my boss, Shimiso Ayabadaba, told me that she could not provide me with more information. She didn't have it. Despite being kept in the dark, we affirmatively concluded that no crime had been taken. So there they are, going after Jr. There'll be more of that. They already took a run at Jared Kushner. CNN took a run at him. There was absolutely nothing there. When he was told to keep pursuing the case anyway, he pushed back. I said the investigation was a waste of time and that there was no way forward, he told the New York Post. Nevertheless, I was directed to send subpoenas to several banks, wasting taxpayer dollars and the bank's resources, what I believe was a fruitless, politically motivated investigation. Earlier this week, Weisenfeld claimed he was being threatened by Latukas' office for refusing to delete evidence of the alleged corruption. How come the New York Slimes hasn't done a story on this? We know why. In an exchange of emails, copies of which were obtained by the Post under the Freedom of Information Law, Weisenfeld denied earlier this week that the documents in question were confidential and privileged information, as Latukas claimed. Yeah. Well, there she is, a public-spirited public servant. By the way, she's never missed any meals, has she, Mr. Producer? In fact, I think she's a big believer in six meals a day. We'll be right back.
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0: You know, America, when you have a brand new book coming out, for a guy, it's like giving birth. Not really, but I like to say that. Nonetheless, John Kilmeade has some beautiful books that come out here, and I remember one of the times he had a book out, and he was at Mount Vernon, and he invited me and my wife there, and we had a hell of a fun time. Didn't we have a good time, Brian? You remember that?
1: Oh, that was amazing. And to be just in George Washington's house and then that facility, and then we were able to have dinner there, and then, of course, you were the big attraction. And then you had your book out at roughly the same time.
0: Now he's so big, he pretends I don't exist. It's unbelievable. Kilmeade. And you're everywhere, and you still pretend I don't exist. Nonetheless, I went through this book. It's another great historical book. And it comes out next Tuesday. And people can get it right now on Amazon.com by pre-ordering it and so forth. Uniting the States, 6 crucial moments that forged the American miracle. Now, that could not be easy to determine, those 6 crucial moments. How did you come up with them?
1: Well, that's a great question. And this is the first interview I'm doing on the book, by the way. So thank you.
0: Thank you.
1: So I did 68 What Made America Great, 68. They're 45-minute documentaries. I just did 6 more they're going to release in 1 month. So
0: no wonder you're losing your voice.
1: So, yeah, I'm a little hoarse, but it's worth it. So yes. I'm able to do that. And then you did this. I did the 6 previous history books. And when I go out and meet all these historians, I would ask them, what's the moment that really boggles your mind? What's the moment that really defined who our country is? And I would get different responses. And I thought, I need to take a couple of years off and figure out when we come up to year 250, what could I do that would be a little different? And I just wanted to talk about these moments that could have made or break our country, where we would not be the same without the Louisiana Purchase. But do you know what went into us getting the Louisiana Purchase and the likelihood of us getting it? And the James Monroe came at the perfect time. And the likelihood of George Washington having the ability to change his tactics, and Shays' Rebellion, equaling the Shays' Rebellion, a bad time in America, ends up giving us the Constitution. And then I thought the one that you would love most is the Boston Massacre. Because I didn't do it because of Crispus Attucks losing his life and 6 others. I did it because John Adams, a brand new lawyer in the area, a member of Sons of Liberty, defended the British soldiers because he thought if we did not have law and order and justice, we'd be fighting for nothing. And these guys were there was reasonable doubt that these soldiers killed anybody on purpose. So 2 were convicted of manslaughter and got tattoos on their fingers. The others were released from prison. And I go, man, even before we were a country, we had a sense of right and wrong because we had to be based on something. And 5 years, 6 years later, we'd be at war.
0: You know, Brian Kilmeade, you can hear it in your voice, and I know you well enough to know that American history excites you. It excites me.
1: It does.
0: I love learning it. I love talking about it, writing about it. And yet we have this movement in our country that trashes our history, that rejects our history, this Marxist-Islamist movement, the Democrat Party in many respects. I assume that one of the reasons you do this is to try and ignite a flame, an interest in as many people as you can, because it's the only way to save the Republic, isn't it?
1: Yes. In the beginning, I thought, man, I hope when I met you at Mount Vernon, I thought, man, I hope people care about Washington as much as I do. And then by the time I did Thomas Jefferson, the Tripoli Pirates, Andrew Jackson, the Miracle of New Orleans, and Sam Houston, and the Alamo Avengers, I realized this is beyond hoping. This is the war on history. And this is the pushback with facts. Reasonable, digestible stories about our past that brought us to where we are today. And I do live shows now, Mark, and what I do is I put together all those statues being torn down, the anti-Americanism, and I say this is the war on history, and then I explain my books as the pushback. You know, and that's one thing. I'm able to get on stage and talk about all these books in a comprehensive way, looking at our past. Because I think there's a lot of people listening to us right now, smart people, they're accountants, they're engineers. The last time they thought about history was 11th grade, and there's nothing wrong with that. The last time I did a math problem was 9th grade. So we all have different interests, but we all should know the fundamentals because we're being tested right now on everything from our economic programs to our philosophy to our liberty. I look at Marco Rubio's speech yesterday as so brilliant and necessary. And the message wasn't just to America, it was to the West. And we you know this, Mark, better than anyone, that our founding fathers studied Greek philosophers in order to come up with this declaration, the Constitution, a way of governing, a sense that we could have liberty. They studied them. And when Marco Rubio pops up in Greece with that backdrop that looked like a green screen, I said, man, this is, we have to go back to the past to make sure our path is correct, because there's people pushing back on the utter fundamentals. Last thing I'll say, Jeff Bezos last night saying that the people who vilify the wealthy is embarrassed. They never stick up for themselves. Him just saying, you could have your American dream too. What I'm inventing is going to help you do it. And number two is, when if somebody tries to vilify wealthy and success, think of it, you can never give that person your vote, because no one gave Jeff Bezos anything. Jeff Bezos from a middle-class family left a very high-paying job to get a shot at Amazon. We used to look up to that. That's what our founding fathers wanted. Go make a success yourself. Diversify yourself. Learn and go experiment. You have an opportunity. You don't have a guaranteed outcome. I can't believe I have to go over the fundamentals again. It's like going through the alphabet for the American public.
0: It is, and one of the reasons it is because in K through 12 in our colleges, those who go there, we have the deconstruction of American history and the brainwashing of other ideologies, and he's right about that. And, you know, for the left, Brian Kilmeade, if they can take down the most successful among us, these billionaires, they can take down all of us. And that's the point. When you look at these communist regimes, it is working people. It is the so-called middle class. It's the mass population. They're the ones in the concentration camps. They're the ones in the rice fields. They're the ones who are manipulated and controlled and so forth and so on. It's not, quote-unquote, the wealthy, because there's not enough of them to matter. Let's go on to your book here. Are you going to do a book tour of sorts?
1: Oh, yeah. I'm going to be on stage in Red Bank, New Jersey on next Friday night, 15th and the 16th. In Westbury, and I'll be in Jacksonville and Clearwater, West Palm Beach, but I'll be back on stage over
0: there. Hold on now. When are you going to be in West St. Palm Louis? Beach?
1: I'm going to be down there for a certain wedding. And,
0: really?
1: And I'll be able to, yeah, I'll be able to, right in the morning, jump into a, sign some books. I believe it's
0: the 24th. You're like that Energizer Bunny. I don't know how you do it, man. It's, if I can't sleep at night, I put the TV... There's Brian. Wake up. There's Brian. There's Brian. There's Brian. And by the way, your takes on foreign policy, on Iran, on all these things, three cheers to you, because you have a very rational and principled view of these things. Don't go yet. The book is Uniting the States. Very important book. Six crucial moments that forged the American miracle. Six founders who shaped America's revolutionary democracy. It's books like this, this in particular, that we need to hold close and also talk about with family and friends. Get it on Amazon.com right now. We'll be right back. America, look around. The Fed just hiked rates again to fight inflation. Our debt is $40 trillion. 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
4: Taking aim at the Gulf, I'm Lisa Lacerra, Fox News. Hurricane Isai is now a Category 2 storm. Maximum sustained winds now at 100 miles per hour. Florida Governor Ron DeSantis declaring a state of emergency for 25 counties in the northern part of the state.
5: You are going to see potential for storm surge all the way down the Florida Panhandle. You will start to see a risk of tornadoes prior to the eye of the storm reaching landfall.
4: Landfall expected tomorrow evening or early Saturday. Georgia Governor Brian Kemp.
6: We expect Isaias to begin impacting Georgia overnight on Friday.
4: The National Hurricane Center says water from storm surge and high tide could reach 5 to 7 feet in parts of Alabama and Mississippi, and as much as 15 inches of rain could fall from Alabama to the Florida Panhandle and southwestern Georgia. The Trump administration suspending Microsoft from a program allowing foreign workers to apply for green cards.
7: Vice President J.D. Vance says Microsoft is abusing H-1B visas by firing American workers in favor of lower-paid foreign employees.
8: They're coming in and being mistreated by their employers and being used to undercut the wages of American workers.
7: Vance described the visa holders as indentured servants. Citing abuse of the system, Vance says Microsoft is now being suspended from a program to apply for green cards for foreign workers. H-1B visas are intended for employers to recruit high-skilled jobs that are difficult for Americans to fill. Tech companies are the biggest users.
4: Fox's Jared Halpern of the White House. A short time after the announcement from the vice president, President Trump honored leading tech figures at the White House, including the CEO of Microsoft. War Secretary Pete Hegseth says a firing squad execution of Fort Hood shooter Nidal Hassan will be live streamed. The Army announced this week the execution would take place at Fort Hood December 3rd. 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
10: Partly cloudy skies through the evening hours. We'll have temperatures in the 60s, slowly falling off into the low 40s overnight tonight with light winds turning to the southeast. And those south-southeast winds increase. It's going to be a breezy Friday. We'll see plenty of sunshine, though, with highs in the mid-70s. And those winds out of the south-southeast, about 10 to 25 and a little gusty. And then sunshine with near-record warmth on Saturday with highs in the mid-80s. From the Flag Skywatch Weather Center, I'm Chief Meteorologist Dean Wysocki.
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0: Brian Kilmeade is actually very substantive, very smart. You know, you see him most of the time with guests and so forth, but I've gotten to talk to him directly. And he's all these things on TV, too, don't get me wrong, but I'm saying he's very sharp, and he's very intelligent, and he's very deep about these things, which is why he's so attracted to history, like all of you folks. And that's why I think you're going to really like this book. That's why I call you the smartest audiences of all audiences. You wouldn't be here. And the book is Uniting the States, Six Crucial Moments That Forged the American Miracle. And let's pick, you went fairly quick. Let's pick one of those moments and really focus on it. Go ahead. I'll let you do that.
1: Okay. If John Madison, and I don't blame him, puts it the Senate and the House, we got to go to war against Britain. They're taking our guys at sea. They're instigating the American Indians in the Midwest to attack our settlers. They're interrupting our trade routes, taking our merchant ships. They want a rematch. And in turn, Madison says he has no choice, but his army's not ready. He sends them up to Canada to fight the British there. The British have basically whatever they want on the eastern seaboard, to the point they actually burned Washington to the ground. Think about that. Anybody who thinks that America is going through rough times now, picture a 5'3" president suffering episodes of epilepsy, staring at the White House by himself on fire, not knowing if his militia would come together, if his army was defeated forever, and if his wife was still alive. That is a bad moment. But the man with the great intellect, but without the leadership ability, did something he didn't think he could do. He rallied a country. Our country realized it's time to get to action. Monroe becomes Secretary of War. He summons Andrew Jackson, who's been dying to get into this fight, but he was ignored by John Armstrong, the former Secretary of War. They start winning battles. They stop him in the Battle of Baltimore. The flag was still there. Fort McHenry survives, and setting up the ultimate rematch of the Battle of New Orleans. So our response to the burning of Washington not only got the British off our back forever, we defeated the number one army that just defeated Napoleon in under 2 hours. And even though the war was technically over in the Battle of New Orleans, the message was sent. They were going to win that war. We found documentation. If they won the war, they were going to keep, they were going to prove we had no right to buy it from the French, and they flipped it for without their power, and they were going to use international law to hold on to it. We would not be the country we are today. So that was a crucial moment. So we responded. You know, and I think about John Quincy Adams. He goes back to Congress after being president and pretty much, not an effective president. And he figures his cause. Slavery's got to go. And he says it's got to be freedom for all. And we go through his writings and the way he harassed the Southern Democratic leaders to give up slaves and tell them about how we can never live up to our Constitution as long as his institution is in place. You know who was observing him at the time? Abraham Lincoln. He mentored Abraham Lincoln. Lincoln was sat right behind him in the House. I did a special on this for Fox Nation. You'll see it all. They still have the couch when John Quincy Adams actually died. So he was the conscience of our country. I didn't pick out all the other things he did. And I think about, as I mentioned, the Boston Massacre last time, I'm also thinking about George Washington. He almost loses everything in the Battle of New York. And then he quickly realizes, I can never square off with the British again. So I did a whole chapter how he changes his tactics, where by not losing, we can win. We'll pick our spots. We'll wear them out. We'll wear them down. We'll build up. We'll learn.

0: You'd expect to see the North Dakota oil and natural gas industry working at wells and processing facilities. What you might not know is our oil and gas industry also works to build roads, provide school funding, and even protect us from flooding by creating nearly 50,000 jobs statewide and generating billions of tax dollars annually to support our infrastructure, our great outdoors, and our schools. North Dakota Petroleum Foundation, advancing the possibilities.
1: I'm out. I'm done. He's like, no, we need a constitutional convention. We need a constitution. So that's why I thought that was a prolific time that not many people pay attention to, because it got Washington's attention because of Daniel Shays, who was wrongly accused of insurrection when all he wanted was justice.
2: Mm-hmm. Now, Shays' rebellion is very, very important. And I never learned these things in school. You know, you learn these things very superficially, and then you get older, you get our age, and you really want to dig in. Did you learn these things in school?
1: I had some fantastic teachers, but not like this. I had one day of the War of 1812, but I've been mm-hmm. fascinated by it. I would go, excuse me, that is the war we got the national anthem. I would be like, wait, would they burn Washington to the ground? What do we do? And I remember thinking, well, it doesn't matter. It was a draw. It was an insignificant war. That was not an insignificant war. And, you know, the thing is, too, when we were at Mount Vernon, what I think is so important, and the first person that did this for me was David McCullough. He makes the Founding Fathers people because they were. He talked about Jefferson having reddish hair and being tall. He talked about him being insecure and speaking, and George Washington always having this being self-conscious by not having the education he needed and constantly in pain with his dental issues. And I go, wait, I always thought these guys just on Mount Rushmore never had any problems, walked on water. Mm-hmm. But when you see them as human beings, and then when I did the spy book and you see them, Washington writing to his spies, they had the same issues we had. They had egos. People weren't getting enough credit. These guys weren't being, you know, there was a lack of communication. I go, wait, these are human beings who just wanted more, you know, and just thought that life could be more than what they had. And they just are extraordinary. You know, we see extraordinary people in our time. George, President, anointed some today, some scientific leaders like Elon Musk. You know, we had them all together, educated in a certain way, had the same passion for different philosophers and economists, and had that sense of, I can do it. I'll figure out a way. And I just want to reclaim that and let everybody know these were people. They made mistakes. They had their doubts, but they had a vision. And I just think we owe it to that vision, their risk. I mean, they gave it up. That's what I did to my dedication. All those faceless, nameless people that fought in that Revolutionary War, in those early wars, they picked up the gun because they were told to. They fought in a war they didn't think could succeed, but they wanted the shot. And we know the Founding Fathers. We know the big generals. We know the Hamiltons and the Monroes and what they did at war. And we should. But the people that we'll never know, I just want to show them the respect. I mean, to take up a gun, give up your farm, and just fight and leave your family, and then die fighting the number one fighting force in the world. Little did they know how it would turn out.
2: The book is, see, I told you folks, very sharp guy. See, I have a different approach to interviewing than most people. I let them talk. And people will let, and they will reveal themselves as really smart, very interesting, compelling, intriguing, or they won't. And you are all those things, which is a good thing, Brian. In other words, compelling, intriguing, and so forth, and substantive, and all those things. And this is a great book, Uniting the States, Six Crucial Moments That Forged the American Miracle. And we need a period of inspiration. We really do. It's so negative out there. And I'm not talking about psychologically. There are real negative things going on, don't you think, Brian? I mean, with the Marxists and the Islamists and the marching in the street for Hamas on October 7th. And you go, what the hell is going on, right?
1: It is maddening. If you told me, you know, we're celebrating 25 years since the 9/11 attacks, now with Hamas and Hezbollah flags in New York City, are you crazy? Mm-hmm. Jews feeling unsafe walking the streets, are you nuts? A mayor who basically, all you have to do is look at his video from before he was mayor, you know exactly where he stood. And the most damning thing I saw was October 8th protests 3 years ago. Wait, mm-hmm. you're protesting against Israel the day after they were attacked?

0: Is there a master script out here? Is someone orchestrating all of this? You really think this is impromptu? I mean, I ask you, Mark, millions of people died on the hand of Assad in Syria. Millions. Like barrel bombs from the Russians. Were there any protests in the streets? Was there a push? Why is America not taking action? No, nobody cared. They just wiped out all those Iranians in January of this year. No protest. A few Iranian nationals were upset about it. No protests. But Israel, fighting for survival, who fought in a more sanitary way than even we did in Ramallah and Fallujah and Mosul in Gaza. That's a fact. John Spencer will tell you. Jack Keane just got back from the region. And they're being criticized for fighting our enemies. Let me ask you, when's the last time Israel had a problem with Jordan, Egypt, UAE, Qatar, Kuwait? Mm-hmm. Qatar is dicey, but you know, there's no war there. But what's happened is when they're attacked, they will attack and they will win. And they will make sure of it. How long would we tolerate Canada being a hostile nation to us and a terror group in Mexico being hostile to us? How long, if you're president of the United States, how long could you say, I can stay in this office, keep America safe, and ignore that problem? And then when they bleed across the border to kill innocent people in the most horrific way possible, you better believe we would have attacked with vengeance. That's what we do. And that's what
1: they
0: do.
1: All right, brother. It's been a pleasure having you. The book is Uniting the States, Six Crucial Moments That Forged the American Miracle. You're going to love the book. And by an author who you're going to really love and do love. I mean, going to. How long have you been at Fox? 412 years?
0: 29.
1: Oh, you just missed the 30th?
0: Yeah, I didn't make the cut.
1: I was talking to Hannity. We were trying to figure out how long because I was a guest on Hannity and Combs all the time. And I said, how long ago was that? So I don't think it was more than 17,
0: like 26. Yeah, well, if you're in Hannity and Combs, you have to be early. You were probably on right away.
1: Pretty early on, because Hannity heard me with Rush, and then he saw me on one CNN segment on the Crossfire. He said, who the hell is that guy? Because I do like the debate. You know, I'm not going to debate podcasters, because that's a waste of time. But I will debate, you know, people over substantive stuff, people in real positions and so forth. And that's what I used to do. And that was a great show, Hannity and Combs. I really enjoyed it. And you do great shows too, my friend. I want to thank you. And good luck on the book. It comes out on Tuesday. Amazon.com, yep. Uniting the States, America. Grab it right now. God bless you. See you later. We'll be right back.
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0: They shouldn't feel very comfortable about that, I don't think, Mr. Producer. 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That's code Levin for up to 20% off. And if you happen to see a post-purchase survey, please be sure to mention that you heard about Cozy Earth right here on the Mark Levin Show. All right. How much time do we have, Rich? Oh, my goodness. We can slip in one. That's all I've got. Let's go to Margo, Burr Ridge, Illinois, the great WLS. We only have a short period of time. Go right ahead.
1: Hi, Mark. I know the books that can be to children what Brian's book can be to adults. It's called The Childhood of Famous Americans, and there are dozens of them, and they are just wonderful. And the children read them, and they mostly just talks about their childhoods because children are interested in other children. But it really makes the founders and all these others that they've written about so real. And most of them had
0: charities. All right, Margo. Good call. I thank you. I'm sorry. And I would add any of Jack Levin's books on Amazon.com. They're just fantastic for children. He was very, very concerned about what might happen to this country. And if he were alive today, he'd say, oh, my God, I never thought it would be this bad. My mother, too. But he wrote and illustrated beautiful, beautiful books about certain founding events and so forth. Just Google Jack Levin, L-E-V-I-N, on Amazon, and you'll see. We salute our armed forces, police officers, firefighters, emergency personnel, ICE, and the Border Patrol. Thank you. Our truckers, yes. The men and women in Iran, the men and women in Ukraine, the men and women in Israel, and you, the American people, and you, the damnable New York Times, you're on my radar screen, you bastards. Your mistake. See you tomorrow.
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8: The Gulf in the crosshairs. I'm Lisa Lacerra, Fox News. Hurricane Isaias, now a Category 2 storm. Winds now at 100 miles per hour. The first Atlantic storm of the season expected to bring strong winds, heavy rains, and potentially life-threatening storm surge to the Florida Panhandle, southern Alabama, and southern Mississippi.
9: Landfall is anticipated to be Friday night, 9 p.m. till midnight, with that storm surge up to 7 feet. Excessive rain that could count up to 15 inches in isolated spots. And you can look at wind gusts at the surface north of 100 miles per hour, leading to widespread power outages. With all of this, we have evacuations that are underway in areas of Alabama, in Florida.
8: Fox Weather, Steve Bender. Heavy rain with a risk of flooding possible into the weekend as far inland as the Tennessee Valley. Some New Yorkers expressing outrage after a shooting involving ICE agents this afternoon.
10: In a post on X, ICE said during targeted enforcement in the Bronx, a man they said was an undocumented alien with multiple charges was shot by an agent. It happened in the Marble Hill neighborhood. The man was taken to a hospital, but Erica Riley, who lives in the area, wondered why heavily armed agents were there.
11: Is this a military coup or is this like Beirut? Like, why do you have an AK-47 on this street? Why does it make sense to you with that high school over there that you're running around with guns?
10: New York City Mayor Zoran Mamdani, also on X, called it an unconscionably serious situation, calling for ICE to be out of neighborhoods, adding the phrase, abolish ICE, at the end.
8: Fox's Gernal Scott. New York Governor Kathy Hochul said in a social media post that she had been briefed on the shooting. The FBI has seized scanning and other tools it says were used by a group of hackers associated with the Chinese government and is believed to be responsible for disrupting cyber operations in the U.S. and abroad. 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
8: Win in court for the brother of the King of England.
13: Andrew Mountbatten-Windsor was arrested in February on suspicion of misconduct in public office, police searching two of his homes as he was questioned. But now officers admit they made a big mistake and the warrants they used were not lawful. Thames Valley Police say their investigation is ongoing and they're looking into whether material they seized could still be used as evidence. The investigation involves examining whether Mountbatten-Windsor shared sensitive material with his friend, the late paedophile financier Jeffrey Epstein. King Charles' brother denies wrongdoing. In London, Jonathan Savage, Fox News.
8: A man armed with a gun and a knife was shot to death by a security officer inside the federal courthouse in Nashville. Nashville police say the man in his 40s was killed after he tried to fire his gun but failed and then pulled out the knife. No details released on why the man was at the courthouse. A fugitive on the run for more than a decade has been caught.
14: Brian Anthony Williams, near 14 years on the run, has come to an end. U.S. Marshals say they arrested the 50-year-old Tuesday in San Diego. He's facing charges related to a 2012 kidnapping case in Davenport, Iowa. Investigators say Williams and others abducted and assaulted a woman, shot her, and left her in a field. She survived the attack. The fugitive had been working as a head chef at a beachfront San Diego restaurant under a fake name, but didn't exactly keep a low profile. He was recognized after appearing in Southern California newspapers and on television. Tom Graham, Fox News.
8: Taylor Farms says it will indefinitely suspend the harvesting and processing of iceberg lettuce from central Mexico for sale in the U.S. and Canada between May 1st and August 31st, the so-called cyclospora season, after an outbreak this summer that sickened thousands of people and disrupted operations at Taco Bell, which uses Taylor Farms as a supplier. I'm Lee Silicera. This is Fox News.
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16: Partly cloudy skies through the evening hours. We'll have temperatures in the 60s, slowly falling off into the low 40s overnight tonight with light winds turning to the southeast. And those south-southeast winds increase. It's going to be a breezy Friday. We'll see plenty of sunshine, though, with highs in the mid-70s. And those winds out of the south-southeast, about 10 to 25 and a little gusty. And then sunshine with near-record warmth on Saturday with highs in the mid-80s. From the Flag Skywatch Weather Center, I'm Chief Meteorologist Dean Wysocki.
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20: The Alex Marlow Show. I'm glad you're here. I will have an update for you on some many international stories. In particular, we'll catch up on viruses around the world, including the mystery pneumonia, whatever is going on out in Siberia, which I have not updated in a couple days. I'll tell you why momentarily. Plus, I'll give you some more closing arguments, what we're hearing from Democrats, Republicans alike as we head in towards Election Day. Democrats successfully keeping control of the narrative. I'll get to that in a minute, but I will mention that yesterday, October the 7th, I mean, Zohran Mamdani eating at a Palestinian restaurant, just unbelievable. There's apparently only one in the area that he was in, and it's obviously sending a message that if we're not careful here in this country, the Islamization that we've witnessed in Europe is coming to the United States. It's coming. And we did a big roundup at Breitbart News of all the disgusting jihadi statements celebrating Hamas and
18: The Hamas put out a big statement suggesting that they had a great victory on October the 7th yesterday, and that it was all based on their right to resistance. Hezbollah also claimed a victory, which they weren't even involved. And the Iranian news agency hadn't said anything as of yet, but that's an interesting thing to keep an eye on. But we will, but it's all Iran. Iran has to do with all this. Iran is the reason why we're fighting a war with Iran is all related. And what's interesting is when Americans don't get the message. And it was cool to see Mamdani protested, and he was booed a little bit yesterday as he was out and about, which is great. And I know we've got some footage of that we can share with people on the screen. But he was at a vigil in New York City, and he was booed, he was heckled, he was protested. That's great, but it's not enough, because we need numbers here. And I played a very crucial Chuck Schumer clip yesterday, where Chuck Schumer, who is the Senate leader for the Democrats, announced flat out, we are replacing Americans with people from overseas, with foreigners. Foreigners are going to replace Americans. It's part of the nature of the Great Replacement, which we were told was a hoax. It's not a hoax. It's real. It's very real. And that's the key to Democrat success, because they don't have children. They don't even really value children. One of the stories that I was interested in to this effect is Disneyland's raising their prices again. And I was thinking about this as a dad of a certain age who has children of a certain age who are the peak Disneyland age. And Disneyland is objectively a fun place, particularly if you can get enough of those fast passes where you don't have to wait in line all day. The food's pretty good, and a lot of the characters are good, and a lot of them are wholesome. And Disney has, I think, got a pretty big effort lately to try to remove some of the wokest stuff about it. But how could they have the prices even higher than they are? If you go there, the tickets are all over $100, and if you start doing any additions, you're looking over $200 a person. And then you realize it's not really about families. It is all about Disney adults. It's all about people who go one-off, people who have dual incomes, no children if they're a family, or maybe they have one child the most. Or maybe they're not ever intending on having a family. They're just going to do I'm going to work for corporate America, and I'm going to try to girl boss it throughout life. And I'm not going to actually build a family unit. And then I can pay for the expensive Disneyland prices. And so this is one thing that is noteworthy and remarkable about where we're at in this moment in society, is that we are not doing anything to try to encourage family formation. And in fact, we're doing the exact opposite. When you're getting mainstream politicians who won't suggest what we need to do is have more children, when they suggest instead of that, what we need to do is we need to have more immigrants, more people imported. And then you have to look at who are the type of people we're importing. We're importing Somali fraudsters. We are importing people who are driving up the cost of rent in America and driving down the wages of Americans. And then we're importing some people like Zohram Kwame Mamdani and his family, who come in and they celebrate Palestinians and Hamas and Hezbollah on October the 7th, the day of a heinous terror attack where dozens of Americans were killed. So connecting a lot of dots here in terms of what ails our society. And I always like to get stuff off on a really dark note to start the show. But that's it. But that is where we are heading. This is a local TV report that is talking about Somali-American teen gang violence. Let's play Cut 10, guys. This is, I think, really essential.
21: Some of these, police say, are the work of gangs. And the members of those gangs, they say, are Somali-American teens and young adults. But when some people just say Somali gangs, that leaves a mark on hundreds of thousands of Somali people who have nothing to do with gangs or these shootings.
22: Gangs are gangs. So please, let's not mention the Somali name.
23: Just being honest doesn't mean we're targeting or stereotyping a community, right? We need this to stop.
24: But that hasn't stopped some from stereotyping.
25: It's 2026. We should not be painting groups of people with the actions of some folk.
18: People need to have a basic statistics course that they take, and there needs to be a requirement. I'm saying that you can't vote now unless you can take basic statistics. And it's not that every Somali person is a gang member or is a fraudster. But when we're tracking a massive level of fraud and gang violence from certain groups in certain communities, the issue is not people identifying that we are seeing an outsized amount of gang violence and fraud from that community. The issue should have nothing to do with whether or not there are good individuals who make up a certain demographic. The issue is whether or not there is a percentage. If there is a outlying level from a certain group, that makes it so that it is impossible for us to equate them equally to people who behave themselves. Is it so hard to figure out, or is it all just politics? Of course, it's all just politics, because they know that people who are in certain demographics, we're trying to move demographics. That's the point that the Democrats try to do. The left is very good at this, that they know that if they pander to certain groups of people, that they can move blocks of voters. That is the whole strategy. When it, you can circle this back to how I've been complaining about some of all these street vendors popping up in L.A. and people who are politicians acting like they are integral to L.A. society, even though they've never been here until 20 minutes ago. But it is seen as a voting block. And the candidates who are running feel like if we crack down on this community, then we're going to alienate a voting block. And if we don't crack down on this community, then we could potentially alienate other groups. And they've made a calculation that they will be able to keep the coalitions they've already had by choosing not to crack down on the illegal businesses that are taking place. And that's what it's all about. And that's the problem. That's why we need to have multiple parties that are thriving in different states, different areas. And it is unhealthy to have single party towns, single party states. And that's what we've got in this country, that we have a lot of areas that are experimenting with single party rule. And if you have single party rule, then this is the risk you run, is that you see groups of people who are obviously committing more violence and fraud. And then the problem is the people who are pointing out, hey, why is this community misbehaving? We're the racist for pointing that out, which is very ironic when you think about things like there's this singer named Hayley Williams from the punk rock band Paramore, which has been a very successful band for decades. And she's a good-looking person who can sing and has a lot of personality, which means she feels like she's obliged to say all sorts of stupid things. And the latest one, she said that the greatest threat to America is Christians. And so does that get outrage from the establishment media? No. What gets outrage is when people correctly assert there are blocks of people, for example, Somalians, who are committing outsized levels of gang violence and outsized levels of fraud. And that's even what the local news is doing. So I lay all this out because every issue, you need to frame up the stakes, because we're in election year and it's not coincidence what we're talking about and where people want to shift the focus. And a lot of people are just starting to tune into politics a couple of weeks before the election. So it's important to think, what are we sharing? And anytime we're talking about, is this a racist culture, that feels like for Democrats, that gets some of their stupider, less informed voters off of the sidelines. But I'm hoping that it actually takes a lot of people who are smart, are civically minded, and they feel insulted by this, that they feel like you don't have to vote a certain way because of your skin color or because of your gender, your sex, whatever it is. And so hopefully we can get through to enough people that this is a desperate plea to try to divide us even more. The more we talk about race, the more we talk about how we need to let certain criminals off the hook, then the worse it is for a polite society, the worse it is for our culture, the worse it is for our relations, the way we get along. One of the things that I think we need to keep an eye on is who's really ruining the vibe. They would tell you it's Trump, but I think it's them. I think they're the ones who are trying to divide us by trying to ignore legitimate problems. And see, we can't talk about those because it might demonize a certain group of people. I thought we'd move past that. All right, well, one group of people that gets demonized that should not, are babies. And we murder a lot of babies in this country. It's just a fact. And so I partner with a group called Preborn that provides ultrasounds that will save babies' lives. By the end of the year, more than 60,000 babies will be saved at Preborn centers. And for every baby who saved, there's a mom who saved from a lifetime of pain and regret. And when you join us, you can save babies. You join Preborn, you provide ultrasounds. You are really making a difference, one baby at a time, but also one mom at a time, and even one dad at a time. Moms walk around with this trauma for the rest of their lives, and many dads do as well if they're involved in this. So we do not want people murdering the young. It is not good. It is not good culturally, and I think it's definitely led to some of the horrific news cycles that we've had in recent days, and I have more to come on that front, on the moms murdering their babies. It all starts with abortion. It really does. And Preborn is one of the strongest groups fighting against it by saving babies today. You can donate now, 833-850-BABY, 833-850-2229, or go to preborn.com/Marlo, or go to alexmarlo.com and hit the Preborn banner. 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You'll save some lives.
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0: All right, you're back in business on the Marlo Show, connecting a lot of dots to start out. But let me give you some positive news. Harry Enten at CNN has said the Republicans have actually gained in party registration in swing states. Let's play cut nine, please.
1: Look at in presidential elections that, look, the Republicans are gaining versus where they were 8 years ago during Trump's first midterm election. Take a look here. GOP gains in party registration margin versus election day 2018. In Arizona, the Republican margin versus a Democrat, Republicans are up 4 points. How about Nevada? Republicans up 5 points. How about North Carolina? Republicans up 8 points. How about the Commonwealth of Pennsylvania? Republicans up 7 points. So when you take a look at how people are actually registering, this is not polling data, compared to where we were 8 years ago, Republicans are doing considerably better in what are the swing states, at least normally, in presidential elections.
0: That's great. And we also have a massive fundraising advantage as well. So we're raising more money. We have better registration. So then the question is, are the polls correct? Because I'm not seeing anything to indicate that there is a blue wave coming based off of stuff like this. And how could anyone? So it's noteworthy because the left and the Democrats are going to try to portray it as though they're ascendant here, they're inevitable. And if they continue to control the narrative, then maybe they will. But that's why we have to be able to push back and give people other stuff to talk about in these closing days, because the registration and the spending for Republicans is surpassed Democrats by a wide margin. The Democrats are not that happy with their own party as well. They're going through a significant civil war the same way Republicans did after 2012 and leading up to Trump. We have some big data that we reported earlier today, Breitbart News. The number of Americans filing new claims for jobless benefits fell to 197,000 last week, according to the Labor Department. And that's 2,000 lower than the previous week and 3,000 below the consensus forecast. And this is actually approaching the lowest levels in 57 years. So John Carney writes for us at Breitbart News that new claims for unemployment benefits are proxy for layoffs, and they've been nearly the lowest in 57 years for the past several weeks. But the four-week moving average of claims, which smooths out weekly volatility, fell to 198,000. This average was hit twice in 2022, and prior to that, average claims have not been that low since 1969. So inflation and the Iran war has driven increases in certain prices, gasoline prices, but consumer spending has still been very strong. And this is the point I keep making over and over, is that people are walking around as though we're in a Great Depression, but they are spending as though they are ready to party. I'll tell you, I did something yesterday I've never done in LA, even though I'm a horror movie guy. I went to the Universal Studios Halloween Horror Nights. This is the nighttime haunted house thing that they do every October. And I've never done it, even though, you know, I've seen all the movies and I know all the IP that's used for them. But I've never done the haunted house thing. For a number of reasons. But I'll tell you, this thing is wildly expensive. It's a wildly expensive 2 or 3 hour activity. And all the general admission was sold out, and it was packed and packed and packed, and people were reveling. And so everyone walks around as if we're in some sort of massive depression and no one can even feed their families. And just remember, it is a lot of vibes. And I know things have gotten expensive. I know prices are up. And I know that things are could be better. And the Iran war has been very disappointing in the sense that it has driven gas prices higher. I know that we got inflation better than Biden, but we wish we could get it better thus far. But let's not throw the baby out with the bathwater on this, because stock market at record high. We have people actually spending as if they are very confident that they're going to be employed, because they are confident they're going to be employed. That is the reality. Is that we have the most stable job market of the century. I'm not telling people to be in denial of the fact when they go to the grocery store, things feel very expensive. I'm well aware of this, and we can be sympathetic. But then the question becomes, which party actually stands to have a better chance? Which party stands to have a better chance of keeping prices reasonable? Do we immediately give control of our economy, our Treasury Department? It wouldn't be the Treasury, but the point is that do we give control over America's collective pocketbook? Do we give it to the people who caused the Biden inflation? We just give it right back to them because we weren't able to reduce inflation at quite the rate we wanted to? I don't think that makes a lot of sense. So the official view of the labor market from the Fed is close to maximum employment. I brought this up. So we're at 4.2%, and that's almost close to ideal because there are big complications that take place when actually unemployment goes lower than that. So the persistent high gas prices from the war is a big deal, but the war is going quite well, as I've been noting, from the Operation Economic Fury is just causing huge devastation to the Iranian economy, and oil flows are increasing very quickly through the strait. So we've proven a new way to fight asymmetric war against a very bad foe. And this will ripple as well, because that means Iran can't fund their terror proxies all throughout the region, which is a positive for the world. This is the narrative Republicans should be touting. I'll be right back. This is Alex Marlow.
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5: The Gulf in the crosshairs. I'm Lisa Lacerra, Fox News. Hurricane Isaias, now a Category 2 storm. Winds now at 100 miles per hour. The first Atlantic storm of the season, expected to bring strong winds, heavy rains, and potentially life-threatening storm surge to the Florida Panhandle, southern Alabama, and southern Mississippi.
6: Landfall is anticipated to be Friday night, 9 p.m. till midnight, with that storm surge up to 7 feet. Excessive rain that could count up to 15 inches in isolated spots. And you can look at wind gusts at the surface north of 100 miles per hour, leading to widespread power outages. With all of this, we have evacuations that are underway in areas of Alabama, in Florida.
5: Fox Weather, Steve Bender. Heavy rain with a risk of flooding possible into the weekend as far inland as the Tennessee Valley. Some New Yorkers expressing outrage after a shooting involving ICE agents this afternoon.
7: In a post on X, ICE said during targeted enforcement in the Bronx, a man they said was an undocumented alien with multiple charges was shot by an agent. It happened in the Marble Hill neighborhood.
8: You'd expect to see the North Dakota oil and natural gas industry working at wells and processing facilities. What you might not know is our oil and gas industry also works to build roads, provide school funding, and even protect us from flooding by creating nearly 50,000 jobs statewide and generating billions of tax dollars annually to support our infrastructure, our great outdoors, and our schools. North Dakota Petroleum Foundation, advancing the possibilities.
7: Incredibly serious situation, calling for ICE to be out of neighborhoods, adding the phrase abolish ICE at the end.
5: Fox's Grinnell Scott. New York Governor Kathy Hochul said in a social media post that she had been briefed on the shooting. The FBI has seized scanning and other tools it says were used by a group of hackers associated with the Chinese government and is believed to be responsible for disrupting cyber operations in the U.S. and abroad. 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
13: Plenty of sunshine, though, with highs in the mid-70s and those winds out of the south-southeast about 10 to 25 and a little gusty. And then sunshine with near-record warmth on Saturday with highs in the mid-80s. From the Flag Skywatch Weather Center, I'm Chief Meteorologist Dean Wysocki.
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0: All right, so we're seeing some skirmishes break out in the Strait of Hormuz. Iran hit a tanker that was going through the strait. It was apparently being sent to Oman, where the crew was heading. They're also doing some other light bombings of various airports, which does make me wonder if they're connected to that bizarre hijacking with all the Jews on board. And I don't totally understand that, how there happened to be a pilot who was available to fly the plane after the first pilot got stabbed. Still, one of the most bizarre stories of the year. It just completely came and went from the news cycle. But I think the money's got to be on. It had to be somewhat Iranian connected, because it does seem like they're trying to wage their attacks. But what's really noteworthy is how we're not hearing about this, and America's not engaging at all. I think America's made the calculation we're just going to beat them economically, and there's not really that much we can do to benefit in this war. Just even talking about the war at all, it's probably going to be not going to help out Trump and the Republicans heading in towards the midterm. So they're just content to basically stifle Iran until they keep running out of money, which they're doing at a rapid rate. And I think they're pretty happy with that at the moment. So Trump doesn't have much to lose by not engaging with Iran. I know he's always found it frustrating. I spoke to him about this before the war, that he found them to be impossible to deal with. And I think that's really played out well. But you see Houthis and other Iran proxies attacking various airports, things like that. And it certainly means that there could be a major escalation before Election Day. But I don't know if I'm predicting it at this point. It just seems like things are just sputtering along, and one where we're going to win, but it's a matter of when that happens and if there's any potential political benefit from it. But it's imperative to tell the story that it was probably a good thing, try to make sure that Iran does not get nuclear weapons, and any sacrifice that we're making hopefully is just short term and we can move on from there. Other things that are out there that disappeared overnight, it seems like, was the Russian plague. The Russian plague, as you guys might recall, that was all over the news for about 5 minutes, and then now it's gone. It's completely gone from the news. The World Health Organization, Dr. Tedros himself, has said there's no plague in Russia, but he did caveat it, saying that Russia is not helping us understand it at all. He said that they're not sharing any information, they're not telling the UN anything, and I find that to be a pretty interesting, because of all of the hysteria about Russia, that maybe we're on the brink of some sort of a massive pandemic that's going to break out, and they're not being communicative, and the world doesn't seem to care because it doesn't involve Trump. So we're keeping an eye on that still, but that one does seem to be flaming out in the news as well. But the Russians are denying everything, and they're not allowing any access, and it's proving to be a pretty strong media strategy, because it's just not getting any attention right now at this time. Other things that are dominating the news that are not convenient for Trump and Republicans trying to close the deal on the election is a Wall Street Journal report that Kimberly Guilfoyle asked for $100,000 from a donor to pay for her credit card. And I don't know all the detail of the story. I think Guilfoyle does a lot more good than harm, but obviously the optics are pretty bad, and it's one of these things where it does take over. This has a way of eating into the news cycle where the Republicans are trying their best, try to get some of the positive stuff they're doing on immigration and on fraud and on cutting down corruption and on trying to get the economy roaring. All of this gets overwhelmed by this stuff, so this is a October surprise, so to speak. Wall Street Journal has the lead on it. Again, their news reporting is definitely left of center and mainstream media friendly. And this has come up a number of times. I have a cut of – what do I want to do first? Let's do Rubio. Let's go cut 12, please. This is our Secretary of State.
1: The game is someone gives information to a newspaper or a media outlet. The media outlet reports it. You immediately turn to me and say, I need you to respond to our reporting. That's not the way the process works. Like, our job is not to respond every time someone decides to give the media something without any advance warning, without having any chance to look at it and see what's in there. That's not the way you run an organization. And that's not a serious way to conduct the policy of our country. So I'm not going to comment on a story that literally posted a few hours ago. I get the game. Okay, I've been in this for a long time. Within hours, some member of Congress will write you a letter demanding you answer questions for something we've never seen before. I don't even know if it's true or not true. So it's just not going to work that way.
0: He's exactly right. And the fact that, you know, his State Department, because she's an ambassador to Greece, where our relations with Greece have been unbelievable, and the Greeks have been great to America and Trump, and I think vice versa. And I think that's another good thing, because strategically, Greece is in a really key part of the world when we're talking about close to Central Asia there, where so much of the drama is in our country or in our national security foreign policy. But overall, I mean, obviously it's not a great look, but it's the media does is able to control the whole agenda still. And just really important to note this. This comes up over and over again. Cut 16, please. This is Scott Bessent.
2: Have you ever thrown a binder at a wall, Mr. Secretary?
3: Absolutely not.
2: That's
3: Absolutely not. Look, the Wall Street Journal is a shadow of its former self.

0: You'd expect to see the North Dakota oil and natural gas industry working at wells and processing facilities. What you might not know is our oil and gas industry also works to build roads, provide school funding, and even protect us from flooding by creating nearly 50,000 jobs statewide and generating billions of tax dollars annually to support our infrastructure, our great outdoors, and our schools. North Dakota Petroleum Foundation, advancing the possibilities.
1: A good thing for your life to have a variety of experiences. I don't understand this whole thing. It's a snowflake thing. It's like, oh, he's too tough. He's the Secretary of the Treasury. He's worth $1 billion. He's got a family. He's got style. He doesn't need to be here. He could be making money wherever he wants. Instead, he's doing this, trying to help the country. And if he wants to have things a certain way and he's going to be tough, let him be tough. Who cares? He's got one of the hardest jobs or one of the most important jobs, I'll say, in the world. So, but that's the gotcha. That's where people are at. And I think it's way more important. It's way more important to focus on the fact that the Democrats are running a slate of absolutely radical candidates. Let me introduce you to some more of them. This is Abdul El-Sayed, cut 14, please.
2: One of your supporters we interviewed seemed to think that Iran was a bigger threat. Israel was a bigger threat than Iran to the United States. Do you agree?
3: Well, look, at the end of the day, our job is to address our issues diplomatically. But, you know, right now, we are in the war in Iran in part because of the advocacy of the Israeli prime minister. This is sort of like hypothetical. Who's a bigger threat is a dumb question. I'm sorry. But, you know, the big question is...
2: Many said that about my questions. It's fine.
3: What is the public policy? We can shake hands again if you want.
2: Sure.
3: But what is the public policy we really want? You know what I mean? What is it that we want in the world? We want a world with less war. We want a world where our money is spent to build our schools here rather than to fund war and apartheid and genocide abroad.
1: I just hope the voters of Michigan see through the sliminess of all that. It's all disgusting. Of course, morally reprehensible as well. Israel is the only democracy in a sea of Arab theocratic dictatorships. And I don't Islamist theocratic dictatorships. And I don't know what the issue is with having one democracy there that is for the Jewish people, but is very desirable to live there, even if you're not a Jewish person. And this is the obsession of so many people in this planet, but in America, on the American left in particular at this time, that this is the main problem, is the one Jewish state that happens to be a democracy in the middle of the Middle East, that happens to provide, bar none, the best intelligence sharing of any country we've got in terms of our allies. Are we going to rely on Europe to help us out? Europe doesn't help us out. Like, who's going to help us? The only remotely helpful country at this time, seems like, is Israel. Maybe a couple countries in Asia, but it's where are we getting shared intelligence? Where are we going to benefit? Israel is the clearest benefit for America, and he's equivocating it with Iran, which is the great Satan. Thinks of America as the great Satan. They would absolutely use a nuke on us if they could. It's repulsive. And they also fund all the terror in the region just over and over again. It's just the arguments make themselves, but just note that Michigan could be sending this guy to the U.S. Senate, and once he's there, he's going to run for president if he gets there. Here is Congressman McBride, who impersonates a woman who is teasing what is going to come next if the Democrats win in the midterms. Cut 13, please, now.
4: What do people have against diversity? What do people have against equity? What do people have against inclusion? We've seen the Pentagon fire generals and admirals simply because of their identity. And of course, they're trying to roll back the clock on LGBTQ rights. The list goes on, and I continue with every breath in my body to fight for an America that builds on the progress of the civil rights movement, that builds on the progress of the gender equity movement, that builds on the progress of the LGBTQ rights movement, and continues to move the ball forward.
1: This man is a liar. He is not a woman. He acts like a woman. But just know that they're not done with DEI. They're not done with woke one. Never ended. Woke two will be even worse. So he wants more LGBTQI plus two spirit, three spirit, four spirit. All that after the midterms is going to come into focus. Trust me, they don't go down easy. They don't go down without a fight. They're going to push the woke stuff like we've never seen before if they were to win. And they're going to try to enshrine all the DEI stuff, and there's going to be a lot of people who are going to go along with it. There's a lot of people going to want it. We need to have a reset. How has it gone so far? Are we getting less divided? Is there more equity for people? Is there more equality, or is there more division? Have we accomplished any of the goals? The multiculturalist experiment, how is it going?

0: Is it working? It's the, we all are inclusive to a degree. This is America. This is the biggest melting pot there is. But how is it going when we continue to demonize white Christian males in particular, and we try to provide lower standards for a lot of other groups? Is that going better? We create impossible standards for one group and lower standards for others. We think that's going well. How is it going? It's not going well at all. And that leads us to this era where we've got all of these more trans violence. We were just learning another mass shooter came out, was trans earlier today. It's not helping even the trans people. They need some tough love. They need, you know, maybe they should have Scott Bessent as a boss. He's a G. So, you know, he's part of the LGBTQ plus community. He should be the tough boss and set them straight. You are not trans. You're having trouble right now, and you get focused. Some tough love. 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
0: My teams, Greg Evans, Sean McConnell, Roger Wicker Jr., Rick Locke, Matt Zibel, Ricky Lopez, Misty Callahan, John Cassio, and Daniel West. Thanks, everyone, for pitching in on the show. Yeah, I'm just stunned by this. I'm seeing this footage of mass Islamists in New York City, just a storming October 7th vigil. Is this America? Is this Europe? And we're tolerant of this stuff? October the 7th, you have to be fearful that it was a success for Hamas, for Iran, for the anti-Israel, anti-Jewish forces on the planet. Because when you start fundamentally changing society like this, if that's the net result, that it is any retaliation. Even though Hamas was devastated, Hezbollah has been devastated ever since. Iran's been devastated ever since. You look at this stuff culturally, it's significant. It's very scary. And then you have Democrat senators who are supposed to be sort of moderate, like Senator Chris Coons. Check this out. Cut 15, gentlemen.
8: We should seriously consider ending the direct donation to Israel of American military aid. We sell weapons, sophisticated advanced weapons, to dozens and dozens of countries. Israel is and will remain our ally. And I think I'll stand by what I said. We should have a reexamination of our relationship. For me, it is rooted in our shared values as democracies, as multi-faith, multi-ethnic, multilingual democracies. And I think we need to examine what is the path forward, what is that relationship that has the best chance of achieving regional peace.
0: The crazy thing to me is that we'd never even be having this conversation if not for the horrific October 7th terror attack, which led to 1,200 deaths, including dozens of Americans. So, remarkable. All right. Yeah, Abdul El-Sayed equating Israel and Iran, granting moral equivalent to that. He's now going to campaign with Barack Obama, despite the fact that he called Obama's presidency a failure for not being sufficiently woke. So, good stuff. All right. Other good stuff. Krista Pike is now up and walking after the botched execution. And I bring this up because I'm just highlighting the darkness of just playing games with the execution because we can't do firing squad for some reason. We can't get Kristi Noem out there, do the firing squad. That's a great job for Noem. Just let her do it. She will put down the dogs. Or if we're going to let Lindsey Clancy live, let her get out there with the exercise bands. Let her do it. There are easier, more humane ways to handle this than whatever we just did with this person. And I note this because Gavin Newsom is now mulling sparing the lives of all 563 prisoners on death row in California because of this botched execution. I bring this up every time that he does nothing to fix the actual problems in the state that he governs, but he runs around campaigning for president, and his latest campaign push is that he now wants you to commute death row sentences in California, where I don't think these people are going to get executed anyway. The death penalty goes in and out of law here in the state, and a lot of people end up getting their sentences commuted or overturned or just delayed until they die of natural causes. We haven't executed a prisoner in 20 years. So obviously it's purely politics. We're not executing any of these people. I wish we would if they deserved it and they're convicted. But we don't do that in America. We think it's better to let people rot in a jail cell even though they should just be dead. So if they are, we have these special circumstances here where if you're going to get the death penalty, it's because not only did you get convicted, but there was something that is, premeditation or DNA evidence or things like that to make sure that it's a no-brainer. We keep seeing story after story after story. I was counting, we got four in the last month of women, either young women, either killing or attempting to kill their children. A couple of others in August as well. And then a couple of others I might be adding to the list. So I'm trying to figure it out. I did something so dark at Breitbart yesterday where I assigned a reporter the millennial white women killing their children beat. So now I have one on there. Like, I have a beat reporter for that. How dark is that? I have a millennial white women killing and attempting to kill their children beat reporter at Breitbart News. Should I have my own its own section? Do I have to have a bureau for it? I don't think I'm going to call it. I won't call him the bureau chief yet, but maybe I should. Ah, it's so dark. I'm wondering, though, I'm going to track. Is this something we're just noticing now? Like, if I tell you to notice yellow Porsches today, you'll probably see one. Like, is it that sort of thing psychologically, or is it that we really are having this epidemic? And I think it's real. I think when we look at it, the number's going to be up. And you guys know who I'm blaming. I'm blaming the true crime podcasts that are, you know, cast doubt and all this stuff, and the TikTok culture, where a lot of currency, you get hundreds of thousands of likes. I guess there was a woman who went to my high school and has a big social media following and was very skanky in high school, very, very skanky. And she's out there talking about the Cornell 7 and saying, well, this makes me want to bring up my sexual abuse story. And it's like, why? Why? This woman, that's not what this, the Cornell story does not make you want to do that. It's just preening. The Cornell story is a hoax. It's totally bogus. This woman preyed on the guys as much as they preyed on her. It was all disgusting because the school is disgusting. It's everyone is just so, we're in our own heads too much. It's so much me culture. We need to do stuff to enrich our souls, guys. More on this tomorrow. Go in peace to love and serve the Lord. Thanks for listening and watching.
9: 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Now, Rob Schmidt is on Newsmax tonight talking about the war for America's future. Rob Schmidt reveals that many Americans are embracing socialism, especially young people. 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So watch Newsmax on cable tonight. 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
16: A collision course with the Gulf. I'm Lisa Lucera, Fox News. Hurricane Isai is now a Category 2 storm with sustained winds at 100 miles per hour. Fox Weather's Robert Ray is in Pensacola.
17: Many people here are preparing, whether you're a first responder, government official, tourist, or resident. Everyone here from the panhandle of Florida across into Alabama, the Gulf Shores, Mobile Bay, Mississippi, and Louisiana, boarding up not only structures, restaurants, homes, and getting ready for what is to come. On top of all of that, this is the first hurricane in the Atlantic Basin because of the Super El Nino, and so it's been a little bit, but the people here are taking it extremely seriously. We could see 100 mile an hour plus winds as the storm is expected to get increased to a Category 3 major hurricane.
16: The storm expected to make landfall late tomorrow or early Saturday. Heavy rain with the risk of flooding is possible into the weekend as far inland as the Tennessee Valley. Protests in New York City after an ICE agent shot and wounded a Dominican man while arresting him during an enforcement action in the Bronx. This woman saw the aftermath.
18: Literally in like their militia gear, their shiesties, their bulletproof vests, their guns, AK-47s, and they're all marauding down there. And then they're like, they're walking in and out and they're dapping each other up after somebody just got shot.
16: ICE says the man is an undocumented alien with multiple charges against him. In a statement, Mayor Zoran Mamdani called the situation unconscionable and incredibly serious, and he said he aimed to tell President Trump to end all federal immigration enforcement actions in the city. The Pentagon says the firing squad execution of Fort Hood shooter Nidal Hassan will be live-streamed. War Secretary Pete Hegseth, speaking to a conservative TV outlet, said, "We'll make sure people are able to watch it." 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
16: The challenger for Maine's Senate seat next month gets a high-profile endorsement.
20: Hello, Maine. Barack Obama here.
21: Democratic challenger Troy Jackson is into the final month of his Senate campaign against GOP incumbent Susan Collins with the 44th president's backing. In the message on Jackson's campaign YouTube page, former President Obama spoke of Jackson's efforts in Maine on wages and abortion access, concluding,
20: "Now we need Troy to deliver for us in the Senate. So do not sit this one out."
21: Senator Collins is seeking her sixth term in the U.S. Senate and has received an endorsement from President Donald Trump, who hinted this week that he may travel to Maine to campaign for Collins before Election Day. Gernal Scott, Fox News.
16: The price of drugs and other imports from Canada could go up later this month thanks to a new federal rule.
22: The de minimis exemption is ending for goods coming into the U.S. as of October 22nd. That rule has allowed shipments worth $800 or less to come into the U.S. duty-free and with minimal entry data. The end of the exemption could eliminate the ability to import prescriptions from Canada, which is known for selling low-price meds. Dropping the exemption won't just affect drugs, though. It could have an impact on everything from toys to textiles. While the Trump administration could drop the rule, alter it, or choose not to enforce it, Capitol Hill lawmakers are demanding answers about potential price increases. Jill Nato, Fox News.
16: Most Americans think artificial intelligence is developing too fast, and a new AP North poll finds the vast majority of adults say it's highly important for the government to ensure AI stays under human control and that U.S. workers are protected. Despite bipartisan concern about the speed of AI's development, the poll finds few Americans think either major political party is better equipped to handle AI. I'm Lisa Lucera. This is Fox News.
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23: Partly cloudy skies through the evening hours. We'll have temperatures in the 60s, slowly falling off into the low 40s overnight tonight, with light winds turning to the southeast. And those south-southeast winds increase. It's going to be a breezy Friday. We'll see plenty of sunshine, though, with highs in the mid-70s. And those winds out of the south-southeast, about 10 to 25 and a little gusty. And then sunshine with near-record warmth on Saturday with highs in the mid-80s. From the Flag Skywatch Weather Center, I'm Chief Meteorologist Dean Wysocki.
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27: Fighting for free speech, Western civilization, and delivering common sense for the American people. Ladies and gentlemen, here's Scott Jennings.
28: Good news on the economy today. Jobless claims fall below 200,000 yet again as layoffs remain historically low. This just in, President Trump says the United States will not attack Iran before the midterm elections. We're tracking the latest here. Trump says he's having productive talks with Iran and that the naval blockade remains in force as well. Arkansas Senator Tom Cotton and Iowa's Ashley Henson joining the program today with less than a month until Election Day for both of them. And Marco Rubio delivers a powerful defense of Western civilization in Greece. Coming up, his case for excellence and national pride. It's Thursday, October the 8th. I'm Scott Jennings reporting for Salem. And once again, we welcome our new listeners on C-SPAN. Our show is being simulcast on C-SPAN all week long. We're glad you're here with us. You can normally catch this show on Salem radio stations, coast to coast, and on the Salem News Channel app, which is available on a number of streaming services and smart TVs and such. We're not hard to find, and we would encourage you to stay with us after this week. Before we get to Marco in Greece, a story about a man from the Tennessee hills. He grew up poor, hunting in the mountains, learning to shoot because putting food on the table depended on it. His formal education amounted to about 9 months. And when his country called him to war, he actually tried to stay home. His religious convictions told him killing was wrong. So the man from Tennessee sought an exemption as a conscientious objector. But the army turned him down. However, his commanders did something worth remembering. They talked with the young man. They opened their Bibles together. They took his conviction seriously. And eventually, after prayer and reflection, the man from Tennessee decided he could serve after all. Then came October 8th, 1918. We take you to France, the Argonne Forest, where the man's 17-soldier patrol came under devastating German machine gun fire. 6 Americans were killed, 3 were wounded. With the other non-commissioned officers down, this reluctant soldier took command. The marksmanship he'd learned hunting back home came in handy. His steady aim kept his fellow soldiers alive. And despite the withering fire of the enemy, this man was able to fight back, and he forced the Germans to surrender, capturing 132 of the enemy in the process. The man who had struggled with whether he could fight at all became one of the most celebrated American soldiers of the First World War. He received the Medal of Honor. He lived a modest life, never taking up offers to monetize his service. He once famously said, "This uniform ain't for sale." Who was this man from the Tennessee Hills who taught Sunday school and farmed for the rest of his life? Well, you know him as Sergeant Al York. And his heroics happened on this day, October the 8th, 1918. Keep that story in mind, will you? Because yesterday in Athens, Secretary of State Marco Rubio delivered a speech about the qualities that make a civilization worth preserving and the character that is required to preserve it. He spoke at the ancient meeting place of the Athenian Assembly with the Acropolis behind him. Quite a setting. But the important part wasn't the scenery, as dramatic as it was. It was Marco's argument. Western civilization has given us an extraordinary inheritance: constitutional government, scientific discovery, individual liberty, the freedom to question the people who govern us. We inherited institutions that let us argue and worship and invent, compete, and replace our leaders without a civil war. And we have a responsibility to keep that inheritance alive. Rubio's speech was a challenge to a habit that has infected too much of our public life, treating achievement as suspicious, national pride as embarrassing, and the defense of our own civilization as something requiring an apology. I think he's right. I think this speech was nothing short of remarkable and necessary. And I want to start with what he said about excellence. Cut three.
0: Too often these days, we build downwards. We design our standards to ensure that no one will lose. We preoccupy ourselves more with the comfort of the worst than the potential of the best. We hold the most exceptional things among us hostage to the average, the ordinary, the mediocre.
28: That's a direct hit on the culture of lowering expectations. You know, we've all seen the temptation. A standard becomes difficult to meet, so somebody proposes changing the standard. A competition produces winners and losers, so somebody questions whether we should be competing at all. A student excels, and instead of asking how to help more students reach that level, we start worrying about whether excellence makes somebody else feel bad. Here's my view. Give every child the opportunity to climb. Give them good teachers, encouragement, and help them when they struggle. But keep the mountain, because removing the challenge also removes the achievement. Nobody benefits from being told that mediocrity is all that we should expect of them. As a father myself, I want my own children to learn that effort matters. Preparation matters. Somebody else is better than you, but you can learn something from that. You can lose a game without losing your dignity. You can fail at a test and learn to study harder. You can hear an argument you dislike and develop a better answer for yourself. These are essential skills for adulthood. The world beyond the classroom will judge whether you can do the job. When you board an airplane, you want a pilot who met the standard. When you need surgery, you want a surgeon who mastered the work. And when somebody's shooting at American soldiers, well, you want Alvin York out there on the battlefield. You want excellence. You want competence. You want somebody who can deliver when the consequences are real. Rubio's second point gets to what we teach Americans about the country itself. Listen to this, cut four.
0: The word nationalism became a dirty word. And so we tore down our monuments, we condemned our own history, and in too many places we taught our children to be ashamed of the countries they would inherit. In the process, we opened our borders and outsourced our industry and allowed our militaries to wither and to decay.
28: We should teach our history honestly, of course. We can teach slavery and segregation and the broken promises and the injustices. And we can also teach about the Americans who confronted all of it. Teach the founding promise of equality. Teach the abolitionists. Teach the soldiers who preserved the Union. Teach the civil rights movement and the extraordinary courage it required. We don't have to pretend our worst moments are current, because they aren't. Look how far we've come. It's remarkable. You can give children the whole story, including our capacity to change and improve. The Declaration's promise mattered because generations of Americans insisted their country live up to it. That's a reason for pride. An education that leaves children knowing every American failure but unable to explain why American freedom matters? Well, that's a failure in and of itself. And it leaves a question hanging over everything else. Why defend a country you've been taught to despise? Why serve it? Why sacrifice for it? Why preserve its institutions for your own children? We need to give the next generation an answer. America gives you the freedom to criticize. America, of course, you can challenge the president, organize against the government, practice your religion, and argue that the law ought to change. Those freedoms are precious. They require courts, laws, public trust, and people willing to defend them. Loving this country means taking responsibility for its future. Secure its borders, educate its children, maintain its defenses, make its government answer to its citizens, and build things here. Factories and power plants and ships, the technologies that will shape the next generation. National confidence ought to produce national effort, which brings us to Rubio's warning. Cut five.
0: Today, we find ourselves at a crossroads because the next decade and the decisions we make will write the story of the next century. The course we take will determine whether the West maintains its place at the head of the world or resigns itself to a future of atrophy and servitude and decline. We will either choose to act now or lose the choice to act at all.
28: That last point from Secretary Rubio deserves our full attention. The ability to act depends on the decisions that you make before a crisis. You need industrial capacity before you need to replace the weapons. You need reliable energy sources before the demand arrives. You need citizens who understand freedom before somebody tries to take it away. You need allies who can help defend the peace. Our adversaries, our enemies, they're making their own plans. They pursue power and technology and resources and influence around the world. We, Americans, should pursue ours with confidence. There's a practical agenda here. Reward achievement, demand competence, build strength, and teach the next generation why this country deserves their loyalty. Think again about Alvin York, a man with little schooling, deep faith, and an extraordinary skill who answered an obligation larger than himself. Then he came home and spent some time helping to educate children. Courage in war, service in peace. America should still produce people like Alvin York, and we should raise our children to admire them. Rubio, he gave us all and the West a challenge yesterday, and I hope that we accept it. More news after this. It's Scott Jennings on Salem. Stay with us.

0: Millions will vote soon. But do they really know the issues? Now, Rob Schmidt is on Newsmax tonight talking about the war for America's future. 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
9: And welcome back to The Scott Jennings Show here on Salem. And as I've been mentioning at the top of the show every day this week, our radio show has been simulcast on C-SPAN. And I thought I'd invite the head of C-SPAN onto the show to talk about what he's doing there, my old friend Sam Feist in Washington, D.C. Sam, welcome in here to Common Sense for the American People. And thank you for the collaboration, by the way. I think this has been great for your audience and great for our audience at Salem to have the show on. Talk to us about, you know, you've been at C-SPAN now for, I guess, over a year, and you've made some changes and innovated a little bit. But tell us about what C-SPAN is offering the American people right now.
10: Well, thanks for having me on, Scott. And, of course, you're seeing right now live what C-SPAN's offering the American people. While Congress is out this month in October, we are airing radio programs from different radio hosts, including the Scott Jennings Show. Earlier this morning, we had a progressive show, the Stephanie Miller Show. So we are balanced, as C-SPAN always is. But this is just another example of how we're doing things a little bit differently and trying to give our viewers opportunities to see things on television that they might not have come across or might not have seen. So thank you for giving us the opportunity to introduce your program to our television viewers.
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10: Sure. There are lots of people watching us right now on YouTube TV. We were not on YouTube TV a year ago. There are lots of folks across the country watching us right now on Hulu Plus Live TV. And there are folks watching us on other platforms. C-SPAN distributes a lot of content on YouTube. So you can watch C-SPAN, all three of our networks, C-SPAN, C-SPAN 2, which we're on right now, C-SPAN 3, on a traditional cable subscription, on a satellite subscription like DirecTV or Dish, and, of course, YouTube TV and Hulu.
9: All right, Sam, you ran CNN's Washington office for many, many years. You're one of the most experienced elections observers and analysts in Washington, D.C. We're obviously talking about the midterms a lot on the show this week. How do you see it right now? Do you think Democrats have the upper hand? Are they a little overconfident right now? How do you read it?
10: Well, I'm not much of a political analyst, and I try to stay out of that business as best I can. However, I can honestly say, and I think all of your listeners and viewers will agree, this is a fascinating, it's a really extraordinary midterm. If anyone thinks they know exactly what's going to happen on November 3rd, they don't. I think a little dose of humility for all of us is in store. We don't know whether the polls are a little off in one direction, a little off in another direction, or spot on. And we're not going to know probably until the night of November 3rd, or maybe even a day or two later, depending on how close some of these races are. But I can tell you it's one of those great elections where we won't know when we wake up on November 3rd what's going to happen. And that's my favorite kind of election.
9: All right. Talk to us about what C-SPAN is going to do on election night. How are you structuring that this year?
10: So I certainly don't want to take anything away from what my former colleagues and Scott Jennings will be doing on election night. I'm sure it'll be terrific. Our election night will be a little bit different. We're going to give you the results. We will have what we call the democracy dashboard. Others call it magic wall. So we'll do a deep dive in the races. We will not see Scott Jennings or other political analysts or commentators on C-SPAN on election night. It's we like to say on our election night, we're no political pundits, not that you're a pundit, Scott, you're so much more than that, and also no commercials. It'll be starting at 6 o'clock, going all night into the next day. Just the results, you will see a lot of the candidate victory speeches or concession speeches. We'll have cameras all over the country in order to show those events unfiltered. So you'll get a pretty significant dose of what the candidates are saying. And of course, you'll see all the election results as they come in from governor's races, Senate races, congressional races, and some other races, such as the Texas Railroad Commissioner race that folks are talking about.
9: I mean, for people like me, you have to watch political and government stuff all day long. I can't do my job without C-SPAN, and I think the American people appreciate what you're doing. I think democracy is well served by what you're doing. And so you've had such an amazing career, but here with C-SPAN, you really are helping the fabric of America's public affairs. So we thank you for your service.
10: Scott, thanks so much. And really thanks to you and Salem for giving us the opportunity to take your radio show and bring it to an audience this week. We've gotten lots of great reaction. It's a lot of fun. You do a great job on this program, and we look forward to doing it again. So thanks for partnering this time, and we'll see you both on the radio and back again on C-SPAN.
9: All right, that's Sam Feist, head of C-SPAN. I'm Scott Jennings. You're listening to Common Sense for the American People here on Salem. Tom Cotton, coming up right after this. Stay with us.
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1: On a collision course with the Gulf, I'm Lisa Lacerra, Fox News. Hurricane Isaias is now a Category 2 storm with sustained winds at 100 miles per hour. Fox Weather's Robert Ray is in Pensacola.
2: Many people here are preparing, whether you're a first responder, government official, tourist, or resident. Everyone here from the panhandle of Florida across into Alabama, the Gulf Shores, Mobile Bay, Mississippi, and Louisiana, boarding up not only structures, restaurants, homes, and getting ready for what is to come. On top of all of that, this is the first hurricane in the Atlantic Basin because of the Super El Nino, and so it's been a little bit, but the people here are taking it extremely seriously. We could see 100 mile an hour plus winds as the storm is expected to get increased to a Category 3 major hurricane.
1: The storm expected to make landfall late tomorrow or early Saturday. Heavy rain with the risk of flooding is possible into the weekend as far inland as the Tennessee Valley. Protests in New York City after an ICE agent shot and wounded a Dominican man while arresting him during an enforcement action in the Bronx. This woman saw the aftermath.
3: Literally in like their militia gear, their shiesties, their bulletproof vests, their guns, AK-47s, and they're all marauding down there. And then they're like, they're walking in and out and they're gapping each other up after somebody just got shot.
1: ICE says the man is an undocumented alien with multiple charges against him. In a statement, Mayor Zoran Mamdani called the situation unconscionable and incredibly serious. And he said he aimed to tell President Trump to end all federal immigration enforcement actions in the city. The Pentagon says the firing squad execution of Fort Hood shooter Nidal Hassan will be live streamed. War Secretary Pete Hegseth, speaking to a conservative TV outlet, said we'll make sure people are able to watch it. 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
7: Partly cloudy skies through the evening hours. We'll have temperatures in the 60s, slowly falling off into the low 40s overnight tonight with light winds turning to the southeast. And those south-southeast winds increase. It's going to be a breezy Friday. We'll see plenty of sunshine, though, with highs in the mid-70s. And those winds out of the south-southeast, about 10 to 25 and a little gusty. And then sunshine with near-record warmth on Saturday with highs in the mid-80s. From the Flag Skywatch Weather Center, I'm Chief Meteorologist Dean Wysocki.
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10: Welcome back to the Scott Jennings Show here on Thursday, October the 8th. Well, the battle for the Senate this year runs through many states. One of them is Arkansas, where incumbent Republican Senator Tom Cotton is up for re-election. He faces a Democrat named Hallie Schaffner. And immigration has become a major issue in this race. You may remember our story about Schaffner, in her own words, describing immigrant farm labor this way. Cut nine.
11: Every farmer will tell you, yeah, at one point we did or still do employ undocumented immigrants. And it's absolutely ridiculous that these folks are being rounded up because they're hardworking people. They're some of the best people we know. And honestly, we'd trade five Americans for just one of them because of how hard they work. And why is it that there's no pathway for them to work here legally when they're good workers? We pay them well. They spend money here. They have family here.
10: And now the Washington Free Beacon reports that a former senior employee of her family's farming company says she knowingly employed three illegal immigrants and that their tax forms carried their children's names and social security numbers. That could be fraudulent. Very serious allegations. Voters deserve answers, of course. Joining us now is Arkansas Senator Tom Cotton, chairman of the Senate Intelligence Committee. Senator, welcome back to the Scott Jennings Show. Your opponent says she followed the law. However, this former employee says otherwise. What questions do you have about Hallie Schaffner's views and own personal conduct when it comes to illegal immigration in America?
12: Hey, Scott. It's good to be back on with you. Well, as you said, my liberal Democratic opponent just a few weeks ago said that illegal aliens are such good people, such hardworking people that she'd trade one of them for five Americans. That's far more radical than anything Joe Biden ever said. Joe Biden said that illegals were just as patriotic as American citizens, but I guess that implies a one-for-one ratio. My opponent would do a five-for-one ratio of Arkansans versus illegals, and now we may know why she said that. These explosive allegations, which you mention, is that she didn't just knowingly hire illegal aliens, but she falsified tax documents to conceal what she had done. And in the days since those explosive allegations have published, from a whistleblower who used to work for her, her campaign has said a lot about them, but they have not said it's false. She didn't do that. It's absolutely untrue. And these are simple questions. Did she, in fact, hire illegal aliens on her farm? Did she falsify tax documents to conceal what she had done? She's been asked numerous occasions. She's refused to speak to it. Her campaign has given a bunch of Kamala Harris-style word salad. They've never once said these allegations are false. I think the people of Arkansas deserve an answer on whether she was not just hiring illegals, but falsifying tax documents. Of course, though, it wouldn't be surprising if she was. We see her attitude about American workers and saying she'd trade five of them for one illegal. And Scott, this goes back years. One of her first jobs out of school was working for a left-wing advocacy organization in Little Rock pushing for welfare benefits and even driver's licenses for illegal aliens.
10: So, you know the people of Arkansas very well. You've campaigned there for years. You've been on the ballot before. Do you think more people in Arkansas prefer the Republican-Trump approach, which is to close the border and deport people who come here to break our laws? Or do you think there is an appetite for the Schaffner view, where we need to open the borders, bring people in, and let them take the jobs of American workers? Politically, which one do you think is more resonant with the people of Arkansas? Well,
12: Scott, I think most Arkansans want a secure border. They want to control our immigration into this country. They want to remove violent, dangerous, illegal aliens from our state, as our local police and sheriff's department have done with ICE by the thousands over the last 2 years. And they certainly would not trade an illegal worker for five hardworking Arkansans. That's all just common sense. Of course, They also want an orderly legal immigration process where people can come to our country and come to our state in the right way, coming here legally and getting a green card and ultimately becoming a citizen. They don't want to just let illegals flood in our country as we had 10 million illegal migrants during the Biden era, nor would they trade one illegal alien for five hardworking Arkansans. And I don't think many would allegedly falsify tax documents to employ illegal aliens either.
10: Senator Tom Cotton of Arkansas is our guest today on the Scott Jennings Show. Senator, I want to shift gears to Iran. Obviously, there's oil flowing in the Strait of Hormuz now. The Iranian economy appears to be in free fall. From your perch on the Senate Intelligence Committee, what does victory look like? Give our listeners sort of the concrete conditions that need to be met here for us to end this war on our terms and in a way that makes Americans safer.
12: Sure. So, Scott, I think you have to step back and think about what's been going on since the revolution in Iran in 1979. For 47 years, Iran has terrorized the United States. They've killed and maimed thousands of Americans, to include soldiers with whom I served in Iraq and Afghanistan. We can never allow a country like that to have nuclear weapons. The president is right about that. We destroyed their nuclear program in 2025. It was clear, though, that they were accelerating the production of missiles and drones as a deterrent from any future strikes on their nuclear facilities, in the same way that North Korea did in the 1990s and 2000s. If you recall, both Bill Clinton and George Bush considered strikes on North Korea's nuclear facilities. They decided against it because North Korea had hundreds of thousands of mortars and rockets and missiles aimed at Seoul. And now we have to live with the consequences of a nuclear North Korea. We cannot allow that to happen in Iran. That's why the president, in conjunction with Israel, launched the strikes in February against their missiles and against their drones and their ability to manufacture new missiles and drones. So they can't have that kind of impenetrable shield in the future to protect their nuclear ambitions. The main thing I would have done differently is just finish the military campaign in April, as opposed to having a ceasefire and then falling into this start and stop pattern. If we had done that in April, I think we would have gotten in April to where we are now, which is, as you referenced, there's as much oil getting out of the Strait and associated pipelines as there was before the war.

0: You'd expect to see the North Dakota oil and natural gas industry working at wells and processing facilities. What you might not know is our oil and gas industry also works to build roads, provide school funding, and even protect us from flooding by creating nearly 50,000 jobs statewide and generating billions of tax dollars annually to support our infrastructure, our great outdoors, and our schools. North Dakota Petroleum Foundation, advancing the possibilities.
1: Okay, salvation can happen for Tom Cotton only with state-sponsored re-education camps. Firm commitment to re-education camps for Tom Cotton. Put Senator Tom Cotton in a re-education camp.
2: Senator, what is your response to this lunatic on the American left who's trying to throw you, and I guess other Republicans, in re-education camps?
3: Well, Scott, first off, I think it's unfair that you characterize him as a radical or a lunatic or a fringe character. He may be that to normal Americans, but he is in the mainstream of today's Democratic Party. In fact, you might as well call him the running mate of Abdul El-Sayed. Throughout their campaign until the primary ended, he was in Michigan. They were palling around. They were hanging out at pool parties. They were celebrating each other. And Abdul El-Sayed still refuses to distance himself from this radical communist. And that's what he is. Re-education camps are one of the most horrific features of communism, wherever you find it, in Russia, in China, in Vietnam. And I laugh at the quote, but it's not a laughing matter, because re-education camps weren't just limited to a handful of political leaders of the old regime. They were mass imprisonments, like the Gulag in Soviet Russia, or like the Cultural Revolution in communist China. So when someone like Hassan Piker says he wants to put someone like me, a U.S. senator, in a re-education camp, I'm really just a proxy for the Arkansans who I represent. And that's become a mainstream view among Democratic socialists who run the Democratic Party today, that it's not just a U.S. senator like me or a prominent analyst like you. It's the millions of Americans who have center-right conservative views. That's just one more reason why the stakes of this election are so high.
2: Senator, you were in the news a few days ago. You had a little back and forth with the President of the United States over daylight savings time. He is wanting the Congress to end daylight savings time. You think that's a bad idea. In fact, let's hear some of your argument on that in cut number 7.
4: Daylight savings time might be good for Florida. It would be very bad for Arkansas. We tried this once before in 1973 and 1974. It was popular because nobody likes to change the clocks. I don't either. But once you live through a winter with the sun coming up as late as 8:30 here in northwest Arkansas, it's very dangerous for kids trying to go to school, ride the bus, walk to school, or so forth. It was repealed. Congress has done it multiple times. They've repealed it every time. So I think we need to learn the lessons of history and make sure that we're putting first and foremost the safety of our kids.
2: So take us inside the debate between Tom Cotton down in Arkansas and the President of the United States. He put your cell phone number out for all over the people all over the world to see. Did you get a lot of calls about it? And is this debate over the clocks actually on the minds of people in Arkansas?
3: No, Scott, it's not. I can tell you, I know the president may be focused on this issue, but I'm really focused on the issues that matter most to Arkansans: cutting taxes to put more money in their pocket, getting the price of gas down by producing more American energy, keeping our streets safe by backing our law enforcement to include immigration law enforcement. But since you ask, everyone hates changing the clock. I hate changing the clock as well. But permanent daylight savings time would lead to absurdly late sunrises in Arkansas, 8 o'clock, even 8:30 in some parts of the state. And we're not even far, we're far from the worst. If the further you go north and west, you look at states that are going to have the sun rising after 9, after 9:30, and some places after 10 o'clock. Moreover, we tried this in the past. In 1973, 1974, the most recent time that Congress enacted permanent daylight savings time, it went from being 79% supported at the end of 1973 to being 42% in favor by February of 1974, once people understood what it meant to have daylight savings time in the dead of winter. Unfortunately, too, several school children died that winter when they were walking to school or riding their bike to school or waiting for a school bus. So I think we should learn the lesson of history, and we should not enact permanent daylight savings time. I know the president wants it, but this is one of the areas where I disagree with the president. And when the president and I disagree, you know, I'm going to

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1: All right, that's Senator Tom Cotton on the ballot down in Arkansas this year. We'll take a break. When we come back, our friend Henry Olson will be here to talk more midterm analysis. 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
1: Coming up in just a moment, our friend Henry Olson, continuing our midterm coverage. We're talking Kansas right around the corner. First, on September 17th, 1787, 39 delegates gathered in Philadelphia to sign a document that would change the course of history. Of course, that was the United States Constitution. It did more than establish a government. It created a framework for self-government under law, dividing political power, limiting its exercise, and protecting the liberty of the American people. We, the people, reminds us that government doesn't grant our rights. Its authority comes from the people it serves. This month, our friends here at Americans for Prosperity are asking all of us to take a few minutes to return to the document itself, no matter if it's your first time or your 100th. Read the preamble. Explore the principles behind it. Reflect on the role each of us plays in preserving our American experiment. Because the Constitution can endure only if we understand the principles it was written to preserve. All right, more midterm coverage now. Kansas was supposed to be safe for Republicans. Now they may have to spend millions to hold on to it. Joining us to discuss Ethics and Public Policy Center Senior Fellow Henry Olson. Henry, you've got a column on this in the Washington Post this week. What in the world is happening in Kansas?
15: Well, Republicans are in trouble there against all odds, in part because of the economy, that the Kansas farm economy is suffering with diesel prices, fertilizer prices, bad rainfall, and that plus the general malaise about the Trump administration means that Democrats have a shot. The most recent polls have Adam Hamilton, the Democratic nominee, either like a point or so behind or a couple of points ahead. It's a toss-up, and that's why Republicans are worried, and that's why they're shifting up to $14 million, according to reports, out of other states to try and flock and bury Hamilton under a blizzard of Republican ads.
1: What's your analysis of the attack campaigns coming from each side right now? I've seen the attacks on Marshall, and I've seen some of the rebuttals going back towards Hamilton. Do you have a feel for which side has the more effective attack vectors?
15: You know, I think the attack vectors that they're using from Hamilton's side are a little more effective because they're direct and personal to Marshall. You know, what Marshall did as a doctor, allegedly, many years ago about collecting debts, whereas what they're trying to do with respect to Hamilton is saying, well, this staff person committed various forms of child abuse while they're running on a program that he oversaw. But it's not that Hamilton did something wrong with respect to children. It's that he may not have exercised the sort of supervision. So I think on the margin, those attack ads are a little bit more effective for Hamilton than Marshall. But this is still a Republican state where the undecided voter is the sort of person who's going to vote Republican for governor. And the question is, can you convince them to vote for Marshall for Senate?
1: All right. You mentioned the money is moving around the chessboard right now, and a lot of money flowing into Kansas that I don't think Republicans expected to spend. Is that coming directly out of, say, North Carolina? And in your opinion, has North Carolina fallen down or come off the board for Republicans?
15: Yeah, the bulk of it is supposedly coming from North Carolina. And I think North Carolina is off the board. You know, what's happened is they've spent tens of millions of dollars trying to promote Michael Whatley against Roy Cooper. And while Whatley still is not as well known as Cooper, the fact is they didn't really damage Cooper's job rating. He didn't really damage Cooper's standing in the polls. If they've been able to narrow the race by bringing him down from like 49 or 50%, which is where he is, down to 46 or 47, then I think they'd still be investing there. But they threw a lot of money into that race. They didn't narrow it. And more importantly, they didn't bring Cooper down. I think when you look at what's going on in Kansas and Republicans playing defense more, they have to worry more about an incumbent who is tied with the Democrat than they have trying to bring somebody 8 points down up against a popular Democrat.
1: Thinking about a few incumbents, Senator, we got about a minute to go here. So Republicans defending territory in Ohio, there's an incumbent on the ballot there, Kansas, Alaska. When you think about these states where incumbents are standing for reelection, which one's in the best shape, which one's in the worst?
15: I think Hansen's in the best shape out of the Republican incumbent standing for reelection. She leads in some polls. She's not very far behind in other polls. She does better with independents than a lot of these other people. I would put her first. I'd put Sullivan second. There's, again, he's ahead in a couple of polls, although not as many as Hansen, doing better. And this is still a Republican state. I think Husted is in the most danger out of those three incumbents. He's consistently behind Brown and doesn't seem to be making up ground.
16: All right, that's Henry Olson. He's at the Ethics and Public Policy Center. He's one of the best elections analysts in Washington. You can read his columns in the Washington Post. And this week, he's got a big one on what's going on out in Kansas. Henry, we'll see you next week.
15: See you again, Scott.
16: All right, thanks a lot to Henry Olson, always for his time. We take a break. Top of the hour news and more on Common Sense for the American People after this.
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22: The Gulf bracing for the worst. I'm Lisa Lacerra, Fox News. As Isaias, now a Category 2 storm, takes aim at Mississippi, Alabama, and the Florida Panhandle. Landfall expected tomorrow night or early Saturday.
23: We have hurricane warnings in effect for portions of the coast, along with storm surge warnings and watches as that surge becomes a growing concern. A peak surge, especially for Mobile Bay, could be anywhere as much as 7 feet on top of astronomical high tide. Multiple state governors have declared states of emergency while mandatory and voluntary evacuations are underway in some of the most vulnerable coastal and low-lying communities.
22: Fox Weather's Haley Meyer in Mobile, Alabama. Ahead of the storm, oil and gas producers shut down a significant part of offshore production in the Gulf, which accounts for about 15% of crude oil pumped annually in the U.S. President Trump rules out new attacks on Iran before Election Day next month.
24: Writing in a social media post, his administration is having productive discussions with the Islamic Republic of Iran. He says U.S. sanctions sanctions and a naval blockade will remain in full force, and oil will continue to transit through the Strait of Hormuz. In recent days, the president has signaled he believes the conflict with Iran will end soon with either a deal or renewed airstrikes.
22: Fox's Jared Halpern at the White House. The president and other administration officials also say Iran's economy is on the brink of collapse. Protests in New York City after an ICE agent shot and wounded a Dominican man during what it says was an enforcement operation in the Bronx. This man heard the shots.
0: It was like this, boom, boom, boom, boom, boom. It was really quick. I thought it was a holdup or, you know, something.
22: ICE said the man is an undocumented alien with multiple charges against him. Mayor Zoran Mamdani and Governor Kathy Hochul said they received reports the agents fired at the man while he was inside a vehicle with a five-year-old child who was apparently unhurt. 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
22: Near another U.S. military facility in England.
4: RAF Molesworth is home to a branch of the United States Europe Command and a U.S. Military Intelligence Analysis Center. Two men, Latvian nationals, were found at 2 a.m. today local time inside the base perimeter and were arrested on suspicion of trespass and criminal damage. 4 hours earlier, British military security had noticed an abandoned vehicle and a breach of the perimeter fence. The men are aged 32 and 36. They are also being held on suspicion of breaking national security laws. Police say there's nothing yet to link this to events at RAF Fairford last week. In London, Jonathan Savage, Fox News.
22: Former Venezuelan President Nicolas Maduro faces a new indictment. Federal prosecutors in New York charging him with torture and human rights abuses during his time as the leader of Venezuela. Also today, lawyers for Maduro's wife, Celia Flores, unsuccessfully urged for Flores to be freed from jail and put under house arrest. Mortgage rates keep climbing to new highs.
5: The benchmark 30-year fixed-rate mortgage ticking higher to 7.40% from 7.28% last week, according to Freddie Mac. The average rate is now the highest it's been since November of 2023. A year ago, the average rate was 6.30%. The housing market has been in the doldrums this year, in large part due to rising mortgage rates, which can add hundreds of dollars a month in costs for borrowers, limiting homebuyers' purchasing power, and lead many to put off buying a home.
22: Fox's Hillary Barsky. The number of people applying for unemployment benefits fell slightly last week. The Labor Department says initial jobless claims ticked down to 197,000 from a revised 199,000 the week before. The report suggests most companies are confident enough in the economy and their sales to hold on to their workers. I'm Lee Silasera. This is Fox News.
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25: Partly cloudy skies through the evening hours. We'll have temperatures in the 60s, slowly falling off into the low 40s overnight tonight with light winds turning to the southeast. And those south-southeast winds increase. It's going to be a breezy Friday. We'll see plenty of sunshine, though, with highs in the mid-70s. And those winds out of the south-southeast, about 10 to 25 and a little gusty. And then sunshine with near-record warmth on Saturday with highs in the mid-80s. From the Flag Skywatch Weather Center, I'm Chief Meteorologist Dean Wysocki.
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16: Quick check of the headlines here on Thursday, October the 8th. President Trump says no new attacks on Iran before the midterm election. He says the blockade remains in place and negotiations with the regime continue. Hurricane Isaias strengthening in the Gulf with 85-mile-an-hour winds and landfall now expected late Friday or early Saturday. CNN, MS Now, and Politico all back in court today. A federal judge has briefly extended White House access for those outlets, and the judge says he plans to issue a permanent ruling on President Donald Trump's press ban by Tuesday. And voter registration numbers coming in across the country appear to tell a different story than a lot of the polling that you're seeing. Take a listen to CNN data guru Harry Enten this morning, Cut 23.
7: You can see in the key swing states that we normally look at in presidential elections that, look, the Republicans are gaining versus where they were 8 years ago during Trump's first midterm election. Take a look here. GOP gains in party registration margin versus Election Day 2018. In Arizona, the Republican margin versus the Democrat, Republicans are up 4 points. How about Nevada? Republicans up 5 points. How about North Carolina? Republicans up 8 points. How about the Commonwealth of Pennsylvania? Republicans up 7 points. So when you take a look at how people are actually registering, this is not polling data, compared to where we were 8 years ago, Republicans are doing considerably better in what are the swing states, at least normally, in presidential elections.
16: All right, let's head off to Maine now, where Republican Susan Collins and Democrat Troy Jackson are battling in a race that could determine control of the United States Senate. First debate on Tuesday brought a lot of sharp exchanges. Jackson tried to make the race about Donald Trump, of course, while Collins pressed Jackson on his record in Augusta, his understanding of health care, and allegations surrounding the mortgage on his second home. They meet again tonight. They have several debates planned, in fact. Can Collins make the case that her experience and influence matter to Maine? And can Jackson prove he's actually up to this? Joining us now to break it down from the Maine Wire is Steve Robinson. And he's going to tell us what to watch for in round two. Steve, you watched this debate closely. Did Susan Collins expose a gap between the Troy Jackson that Democrats are selling nationally and the Troy Jackson that you've been covering in Maine for all these years?
8: I think she absolutely did. Troy Jackson, based on the success that Graham Plattner had, has tried to sell himself as an outsider, but that's difficult when he's essentially been a career politician in Augusta for 26 years. He markets himself as a fifth-generation logger, but his hands are very soft. I don't know the last time he chopped down a tree, but he's been spending a lot of time in Augusta. And the second home that he purchased in Augusta, because he was spending so much time there, was an item of controversy that I know something about because the Maine Wire broke the story about that. And the reason why Senator Collins brought it up during the debate is because Troy Jackson appears to have lied on the mortgage application. This was an FHA loan, and he agreed to make it his primary residence in order to obtain a low interest rate. That's what the FHA program is for. It's for first-time home buyers. But he was buying it as essentially a place to stay while he was Senate president. He's admitted that. He said he didn't read the mortgage agreement. And in ethics hearings, he said that his primary residence the entire time was actually in Allegash, Maine, about 260 miles away, so that he could maintain his constitutional requirement to live in his district. So he's essentially admitted to mortgage fraud, the same thing that Letitia James was investigated for. He just hasn't been charged.
16: Steve, let's hear that moment from the debate, actually. Here's Cut 21.
9: The circumstances of his personal life and his the mother of his.
10: Troy, you've served in Augusta for more than 20 years. When you ran for governor this year, you said that one of the main reasons you were running is even though you were Senate president, it was frustrating to try to get bills passed. You said that Governor Mills vetoed 40 of your bills and that Governor LePage vetoed 60 of them. But your trouble in getting bills passed goes far beyond that. In your more than 20 years in the legislature, more than one-third of your bills were unanimously rejected in committee. You couldn't even find one Democrat on the committee to support a third of your bills. If you can't find one person in your own party to vote for your bills when you were the Senate president in Maine,
9: get your question,
10: how
9: please.
10: Do you think you're going to get things done in a closely divided Senate as the most junior senator?
16: All right, that was not about the mortgage issue, Steve, obviously, but it was another sharp attack from Senator Collins about Troy Jackson's record in the Senate there in Maine. Did that land? Did most people know that he'd been so ineffective when he was the Senate president?
8: No, I don't think that most people knew that he had that kind of a record when it came to legislation that he himself had introduced. But I'll tell you, bills that are successful in the legislature under his Senate presidency were bills on which his Senate his son, Chase Jackson, lobbied. That's another pay-to-play controversy that's dogged him, is that his son was part of a lobbying firm called Resurgam Group that was started by his former chief of staff, B.J. McAllister. And clients could effectively pay Resurgam Group for issues that were in front of Troy Jackson when he was the Senate president. And they have a remarkable chance of getting those bills passed under Troy, especially when it comes to gun control. There's one issue in particular where the Maine Gun Safety Coalition pays Chase Jackson $50,000, a contract in December. And by January, Troy Jackson flips a position that he's had on gun control for 20 years. For 20 years, he was the Democrat from the conservative part of the state who appreciated sporting issues, loved to fish and hunt, and would protect gun rights, even though he was a Democrat. But in the span of a month after his son was paid $50,000, he flipped on the waiting period for firearms, expanded background checks, and a red flag law. So it's a kind of a pattern that's Biden-esque, you might say.
16: Mm. Talking to Steve Robinson from the Maine Wire about this series of debates going on between Susan Collins and Troy Jackson. By the way, this debate we're talking about, and there's one tonight, is there four debates between these two coming up over the next 2 weeks? Is that the gauntlet here?
8: Yes, that was the first of four debates. The second one is tonight. And critically, voting has already started. And Democrats disproportionately early vote in Maine, as is the case throughout the country. So a lot of Democrats will already be banking their votes by the time the last debate happens, which is probably strategic on the part of the Jackson campaign. I don't think it's any secret in the Democrat world or in Jackson's campaign that he's not very quick on his feet and is not going to be finding a lot of advantages during the debate. As if you look at the transcript, I think he said Donald Trump's name 16 times, Elon Musk four times, Brett Kavanaugh came out of his mouth multiple times. That was clearly his strategy going into the debate. And he's not a policy mind either. He didn't know the difference between Medicaid and Medicare, had to be corrected on that. He said one of the things he would do as senator is limit the ability of private equity to buy single-family homes in Maine, and Susan Collins had to tell him that she, in fact, co-sponsored legislation to do just that, to which he responded, well, it must not be working very well, which would be news to Elizabeth Warren, who wrote that legislation and has endorsed Troy Jackson. It was a moment Jackson, that did not go well at all for Troy Jackson. Yeah. And so I think
16: Jackson doesn't sound like he was prepared. I've watched a lot of the debate and looked at some of the clippings. It didn't feel like he was all that prepared. You never want to skimp on debate prep when you're going up against Susan Collins. All right, Steve Robinson from the Maine Wire. We'll have you back soon as we continue to track the most important Senate race in the country. 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
1: Seattle, where the mayor has run headlong into the realities of governing after running an openly socialist campaign, to discuss that, plus Mom Donnie's antics on October the 7th yesterday, is my friend Matthew Continetti, columnist for the Wall Street Journal. Matthew, welcome in here to the Scott Jennings Show. Let's start with this reporting in the Journal about what's going on in Seattle. Talk to us about this story and your impressions of what it's like when you run as a socialist, but then you actually wind up in City Hall.
2: Well, Scott, thanks for having me. This is a remarkable story. If you recall, Katie Wilson was the young female Democratic Socialist candidate for mayor of Seattle. She was known on the trail for having her parents pay some of her expenses, even though she's an adult with kids. And she was, of course, like all the socialists, for more taxes, more redistribution, defund the police, and attack Israel. She wins the mayor of Seattle, and her first year has not gone well. She had these grand ambitions for combating homelessness by building more units of temporary housing. That hasn't panned out. Homelessness is still a problem. She's gone from trying to defund the police to actually increasing the number of cops on the beat in Seattle. That's very hard to do in that city. And so crime is still an issue, with some pretty high profile shootings, open air drug markets. And, you know, my takeaway here is these socialists are always measured by what they pronounce, what they promise. And they've never really held to account. And when you look at the actual track record of socialism, or socialist mayors, or defund the police, or pie-in-the-sky ways of handling drug abuse and homelessness, they never pan out, and that's what Katie Wilson is finding in Seattle.
1: I was talking to a friend in Seattle the other day, Matthew. Apparently, when she got elected mayor, she did not, at least initially, bring in any experienced advisors who could help her understand exactly how City Hall works there. It made me wonder if she was even prepared for this job. I'm not sure voters took that into account when they elected her. But how much of this is just raw inexperience running into a city that's got pretty serious governing issues?
2: Well, I think inexperience plays a part. But, of course, it's also political judgment, because even if you are inexperienced, you should have this good sense to bring in people who know what they're talking about. And instead, I think that she brought in people who shared her very warped worldview, and this idea that everything that's wrong in our cities can be solved by more government and fewer police. And of course, that's exactly backwards. And so the problems that have faced Seattle, which is such a tragedy considering it's just its natural beauty, a great location, they're persisting. And whether she adjusts is an open question. The voters eventually will adjust, I think, because when you consider what happened in San Francisco, where it went through decades of kind of misgovernment, finally they elected Dan Lurie, who has been trying to correct some of the problems, and I think being successful.
1: The template for a lot of these socialist dreamers is Mamdani in New York, of course. He had an atrocious day yesterday, October the 7th. The statement that he put out, essentially justifying the violence against Jews and the people in Israel. The fact that he ate at this Palestinian restaurant last night up on the Upper West Side. I mean, he couldn't have had a worse day in sending the wrong signals to the Jewish community in New York. How'd you digest all that?
2: Well, it was a disgrace, but I think utterly predictable, considering that Zohra Mamdani's signature issue is hatred of Israel and opposition to the Jewish state, and I think a kind of carefree attitude toward the safety of Jewish New Yorkers and the protection of religious liberty for Jewish New Yorkers. And so it wasn't much of a surprise to see that he would devote one paragraph to Israel's losses on October 7th in his statement, and then the rest of the statement alleging every crime in the book

0: against the state of Israel from the lie of genocide on down. And then to go to that restaurant, which is, you know, avowedly anti-Israel, supportive of Hamas. And then to finally get at that vigil where he was then heckled by the pro-Hamas activists for not being anti-Israel enough. I mean, it was poetic justice in one sense. You saw the revolution eat its own, but it's just another day in the life of Zoran Mamdani.
1: Yeah, this identity is just being the most anti-Jewish, anti-Israel leader in America. It's extremely corrosive, but it's been instructive to a lot of Democrats because they're picking up on it and they're following his lead on it. We have one major political party that is now rife with anti-Semitism and rife with propaganda and lies about the truth of October the 7th. Matthew Continetti, big writer at the Wall Street Journal, one of the best conservative thinkers in America. Thanks for coming on the show.
0: Thank you.
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4: The Gulf bracing for the worst. I'm Lisa Lacerra, Fox News. As Isaias, now a Category 2 storm, takes aim at Mississippi, Alabama, and the Florida Panhandle. Landfall expected tomorrow night or early Saturday.
5: We have hurricane warnings in effect for portions of the coast, along with storm surge warnings and watches as that surge becomes a growing concern. A peak surge, especially for Mobile Bay, could be anywhere as much as 7 feet on top of astronomical high tide. Multiple state governors have declared states of emergency while mandatory and voluntary evacuations are underway in some of the most vulnerable coastal and low-lying communities.
4: Fox Weather's Haley Meyer in Mobile, Alabama. Ahead of the storm, oil and gas producers shut down a significant part of offshore production in the Gulf, which accounts for about 15% of crude oil pumped annually in the U.S. President Trump rules out new attacks on Iran before Election Day next month.
6: Writing in a social media post, his administration is having productive discussions with the Islamic Republic of Iran. He says U.S. sanctions and a naval blockade will remain in full force, and oil will continue to transit through the Strait of Hormuz. Today, the president has signaled he believes the conflict with Iran will end soon, with either a deal or renewed airstrikes.
4: Fox's Jared Halpern at the White House. The president and other administration officials also say Iran's economy is on the brink of collapse. Protests in New York City after an ICE agent shot and wounded a Dominican man during what it says was an enforcement operation in the Bronx. This man heard the shots.
7: It was like this, boom, boom, boom, boom, boom. It was really quick. I thought it was a holdup or, you know, something.
4: ICE said the man is an undocumented alien with multiple charges against him. Mayor Zoran Mamdani and Governor Kathy Hochul said they received reports the agents fired at the man while he was inside a vehicle with a 5-year-old child who was apparently unhurt. America is listening to Fox News.
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12: Partly cloudy skies through the evening hours. We'll have temperatures in the 60s, slowly falling off into the low 40s overnight tonight with light winds turning to the southeast. And those south-southeast winds increase. It's going to be a breezy Friday. We'll see plenty of sunshine, though, with highs in the mid-70s. And those winds out of the south-southeast, about 10 to 25 and a little gusty. And then sunshine with near-record warmth on Saturday with highs in the mid-80s. From the Flag Skywatch Weather Center, I'm Chief Meteorologist Dean Wysocki.
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1: Thanks for listening here on Thursday, October the 8th. By the way, if you're watching us on C-SPAN, thanks for joining The Scott Jennings Show. I love this crossover between C-SPAN and Salem. We've been simulcasting the show on C-SPAN all week. Earlier on the show today, we had C-SPAN CEO, President Sam Feist, to talk a little bit about that. He's had some interesting innovations on C-SPAN, getting it on more platforms. I think their election night product is going to be terrific as well. So congrats to Sam on his work at C-SPAN. All right, before we go to Ashley Henson, the candidate for U.S. Senate out in Iowa, I want to tell you about a public policy partner that I trust to get big things done. And they're a new partner for us here on the show. It's called the Mackinac Center for Public Policy. For almost 40 years, Mackinac has stood for economic opportunity, limited government, and the rights of working people. Their work, in fact, helped secure a landmark Supreme Court victory. You may have heard of it. It was called the Janus decision. And that established that public employees, including police, firefighters, teachers, nurses, and corrections officers, cannot be forced to pay union fees as a condition of employment. That is a huge deal. Since Janus came out from the court, Mackinac has helped 1.5 million workers exercise their freedom to choose whether to remain in the union. However, I don't think everybody in the public sector knows their rights. So here's my message to you. Help spread the word about this. Send this information to friends and family who may not know they have this important choice. Go to this website, advancingliberty.us, and teach people about this Janus decision and how they can exercise their rights. That's advancingliberty.us. And send that link to everybody you know if they're working in the public sector. Again, thanks to the Mackinac Center for Public Policy for their partnership here on the Scott Jennings Show. All right, Iowa Senator Joni Ernst is retiring this year. Republicans are fighting to keep the Hawkeye State in their column. The candidates are Ashley Henson and Josh Turek. They met on the debate stage last night. One of the sharpest exchanges came over something that every working Iowan understands. That's just, you've got to show up for the job that you already have. Here's Ashley Henson taking down her opponent's voting record. Cut two.
14: It's really important to note that my opponent decided not to show up for work 58% of the time this year on policies that could have helped to support Iowans and Iowa farmers, including the Iowa Farm Bill, chose to not show up to vote for that bill. I'm showing up in Washington, D.C. to make sure we're advocating for priorities like the Farm Bill, getting that across the finish line to help support our farmers with the safety and security nets that they need.
1: It was a 1-2 punch. That was number one. Here's number two. What about all the taxpayer money that Josh Turek collected? Cut one.
14: I think it's important to note that my opponent, who did not show up to work, still took the full per diem here in Iowa, the same program that exists for lawmakers here. So you took the per diem, you stole from taxpayers, you should refund that money.
1: Joining us now, I think for a victory lap, Iowa Congresswoman and Republican Senate nominee Ashley Hinson. Ashley, welcome back to the Scott Jennings Show. You confronted Josh Turek last night about missing 58% of floor votes this year while collecting all of this taxpayer salary. What did you make of his response? Are you formally asking him to return the money?
15: He absolutely should return the money. I think it's disingenuous for him to act like he actually cared about doing his job as a state representative. Iowans are hardworking people. They understand if you're skipping 58% of votes, that means you're only showing up to work 2 out of every 5 days. So that's why I think it's important that he does return that money, because he clearly cared more about the next job than the one he had.
1: Ashley, what else did voters learn about Josh Turek last night that they might not know from just watching the glossy campaign commercials?
15: Yeah, well, and he is, of course, trying to revise his record. He had one Turek in the primary, another Turek now. So I call this a tale of two Tureks. Josh Turek last night reaffirmed that he would raise taxes on Iowans to give benefits to illegal immigrants. He's going to side with coastal elites over our farmers. He's just going to continue to vote for the same things that failed Americans last time. And so, as I said last night in the debate, I don't trust the arsonist to show up to put out the fire. It's never a good time to elect a tax and spend liberal, but now would be an absolute disaster. And Josh Turek is doing what a lot of candidates are doing right now, trying to masquerade as a moderate. But crazy doesn't sell in Iowa, and I think that was on full display last night.
1: All right. Iowa is a place where Donald Trump won by more than 13 points. Obviously, though, this Senate race is quite competitive. Talk to us about how people are feeling about the Trump presidency in Iowa, and maybe give us some examples of where you and the president are aligned, but some places where you and the president have parted ways.
15: Yes. Well, and I talked to the president just yesterday on the phone in the morning to tell him about what we need to get for Iowans across the finish line, talk to him about the need for soybean purchases to move forward, because at the end of the day, Iowa is a heavy ag state and we need to support our farmers, and our farmers want markets. And so I think people are still with him. They want to see these trade deals come to fruition. They understand what's happening here in terms of chess, not checkers, right? Making sure we're holding these bad actors accountable, like China, who have been trying to rip us off for years. But that is important that we start to see these things come to fruition. So I've communicated that to the president. And what I tell folks on the ground here is that I am certainly working with the president. Turns out you need to work with the people who are signing your bills, no matter what party they are. But I'm not afraid to challenge someone when they make a decision that I think is going to be harmful to my state. And so where the president said, hey, let's import some beef into our country, I think we share the goal of driving down prices for consumers. I think it's better to focus on growing the cattle herd, and that's what I've heard from our cattlemen. We got to do that. Thanks to our advocacy, he's now saying, okay, we're not going to extend that policy. So the president is listening to me. I'm having a good conversation with him regularly about what Iowans need, and I look forward to serving in the United States Senate alongside of him so that we can continue to get good things done for Iowans.
1: That voice you're hearing is Congresswoman Ashley Hinson from Iowa. She's a Republican nominee for the U.S. Senate out there. Congresswoman Hinson, you were recently in the Oval Office with President Trump and several other colleagues from Iowa as he announced a major steel plant that is coming to Iowa. They're going to have the iron ore come down from Minnesota, bring that down to Iowa. They're going to build this, what I guess will be the largest steel plant in America. What was it like to be in the Oval Office for that announcement? How do you think that's going to affect the economy there in eastern Iowa?
15: Well, what an incredible opportunity for our state. And this is a direct result of the policies of this administration and what we've done in Congress to help set up success for this country. Businesses need to have the tax policy and structure to have the certainty they need to make billions of dollars of investments here. And that's exactly what

0: You'd expect to see the North Dakota oil and natural gas industry working at wells and processing facilities. What you might not know is our oil and gas industry also works to build roads, provide school funding, and even protect us from flooding by creating nearly 50,000 jobs statewide and generating billions of tax dollars annually to support our infrastructure, our great outdoors, and our schools. North Dakota Petroleum Foundation, advancing the possibilities.
1: Right now, in your opinion?
2: Yeah, well, I will say this. If you want something done, give it to a busy mom, because that's what I think we need a little bit more of, Iowa common sense and some mom common sense in Washington, D.C. And I joke about it. And Scott, you've been to Iowa. You've met my boys. I have 15 and 13-year-old kids. And I think nothing prepares you better for serving in Washington than being a teenage boy mom, because you're negotiating with unreasonable people all the time. So what I just tell people is I wish D.C. ran a lot more like the state of Iowa. You know, I think we have a good work ethic. We get things done. We listen. Even when we disagree, we usually do that respectfully, maybe a little less so on the debate stage last night. But I still think it was pretty Iowa nice, considering the topics and the conversation. But I think that's what I want to see. I want to see Washington, D.C. run more like the state of Iowa.
1: All right. If you go to the Senate, what's the first bill you'd like to see your name on as U.S. Senator?
2: Yeah. Well, we talk a lot about affordability, and in my mind, that starts by making sure that Iowans know they have the certainty in their tax structure. So I would like to introduce a bill on day one, make the working families tax cut provisions like no tax on tips, no tax on overtime, and no tax on Social Security permanent. So that would be the first thing I would do to help support our working families. I did a roundtable a couple of weeks ago to showcase a working person who had taken advantage of the ability to buy a new car and take that deduction. She drives Uber, so she was able to do the no tax on tips. And now she's able to pay for her child's braces and send her daughter to public or private school. So you talk about helping support families with that certainty. That should be our job on day one.
1: This has got to be a big part of the debate going on out there. As Congresswoman, you voted for the working families tax bill that you referenced there. All Democrats voted against it, and virtually all Democrats are running across the country to repeal that. Do people understand that what the Democrats are advocating for here would amount to the largest tax increase in American history? That is what they are calling for. Has that been a big part of your advertising push out there in Iowa?
2: Well, absolutely. A $4 trillion tax increase on working families. That's exactly what the Democrats voted for. And they continue to talk about they would repeal this piece of legislation on day one. My opponent, Josh Turek, wants to repeal all of this relief. You talk about not having a good time to elect a tax and spend liberal. But can you imagine when families are getting squeezed if they don't have this relief? It's the equivalent of 7 weeks worth of groceries for the average Iowa family. So, again, I'm out there listening to what our families need. I had a former colleague of mine when I used to work at the TV station texted me and said, hey, I'm not sure if this bill actually did anything. I'll let you know after I do my taxes. He owed $1,700 last year, and this year he got $1,250 back. So for a family of four, that's a real difference in their bottom line. And my opponent, who's too liberal for Iowa, wants to take that relief away.
1: All right, that's Ashley Hinson. She's in Congress now. She's trying to go to the United States Senate out in Iowa, one of the most important races in America. Ashley, before you go, if people are interested in getting in touch with you or your campaign, how do they do it?
2: Well, we would love to have you engage with our campaign in these last couple of weeks as we head toward November 3rd. I know I'm the right candidate to take on this race and work alongside President Trump for the next 2 years to get our country and continue to get our country back on the right track. Just go to AshleyHinson.com. We'd love to have you join our team and support our campaign.
1: All right. That's Ashley Hinson, live from Iowa. Thanks for joining us today.
2: Thanks, Scott.
1: All right. When we come back after this commercial break, we'll talk to Tommy Pigott. He's the chief spokesperson at the State Department about what went into that big Marco Rubio speech in Greece. Stay with us.

Millions will vote soon. But do they really know the issues? Now, Rob Schmidt is on Newsmax tonight talking about the war for America's future. Rob Schmidt reveals that many Americans are embracing socialism, especially young people. Rob exposes the hidden dangers of socialism and its war on our freedom. He says the big media won't

0: tell you the truth about President Trump and his real record. 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
16: And welcome back to The Scott Jennings Show. Rounding out the show today here on Thursday, October the 8th, with our friend Tommy Pigott, who is the chief spokesperson at the U.S. State Department. Tommy, thanks for coming back on the show. Earlier today, we played a number of excerpts from Secretary of State Rubio's excellent speech in Greece. I wanted to talk to you about how this speech came together. That was one of the most sweeping backdrops for a speech I have ever seen. And I think it was no accident why you chose Greece and why we chose that backdrop to hear from the Secretary of State. Take us behind the scenes on the planning of Rubio's speech.
17: Well, look, the context of this, of course, is the trip to Europe. We saw Iceland, Greece, Portugal, the important security and energy relationships we have with so many of these allies, especially Greece, as the secretary said. So there was an important reason to go to Greece specifically in order to talk about the security arrangements that we have, energy, the economy, all these different things that the secretary addressed during several different joint press avails and other press events while he was in Greece. And so we have this fantastic advanced planning team here at the State Department that is able to put all these different things in motion. And the broader context of this being the Munich speech that we saw last year and the Trump administration's whole approach in general, talking about the fact that we want to see a strong Europe. We want to see a Europe that is capable of sharing the burden with us, that is capable of being strong, that helps the United States, that helps us both from an economic standpoint, also security standpoint with NATO spending. And so when you're looking at this trip, a reason to go to Greece already, of course, the backdrop there being so important, saying this is the birthplace of Western civilization in so many different ways. This is an important place to rekindle or to call for the rekindling of the fire that has spurred Western civilization. And that was part of what the thought was here. And so an important location, an important trip, and an important message, and the timing all came together on this.
16: The underpinnings of Western civilization, this is a message we've heard from Secretary Rubio before. You know, it's part of how the Trump administration is thinking when it formulates its foreign policy. And these messages are aimed right at Europe, which, as we both know, right now is in a crisis because of mass migration. We see the riots going on in France and Spain. Is there any indication at the diplomatic level that European leaders are hearing these messages and saying, okay, the Americans are right, we've got to get our arms around this thing?
17: There actually is, and I think two examples that are important on this. First is the one that we've heard so much reporting about, the NATO spending, the increase of 5% of GDP on defense spending that was made at The Hague when the president went to that NATO summit. Really an historic commitment and also a complete change of course from what we saw over recent decades. Of course, the president brought this up last term. We saw some movement in that direction. Now we see that 5%. That's important both from a burden sharing perspective, but also it makes sure that we're actually having an alliance that is more effective. It's more than the sum of its parts when you're talking about defense spending across the alliance. So we're seeing that increase to 5% of security, but also a defense industrial capacity. We talk about Africa. That also includes things like critical minerals and things like that, but also defense, the ability to make defense products as well. So that is important from an industrial capacity and important from a security capacity. A second issue on this, where I think we're also seeing some movement from our allies, is that ministerial we saw a few months ago to combat far-left political terrorism. We have been talking with our colleagues in Europe across the board about these transnational threats that we're seeing from these groups that plan attacks in one country, recruit in another country, and then launch an attack in a third country. We've taken some sanctions designations from our end, and then we've seen results in Europe following those sanctions designations. So that was an historic ministerial, over 60 countries or something around that number coming to that ministerial, including many in Europe, to combat far-left political terrorism. So two powerful examples. There's still a lot of different issues that we need to address, including mass migration. We see some movement there, but we are seeing some changes and some progress here.
16: Tommy, final question. We've got about 30 seconds left here. I want to come back to the Western Hemisphere for just a second. This oil deal that the United States has announced with Venezuela, how is that coming together? And I want to specifically ask about what the future for Venezuela is. I've heard the president, I think, say recently, he acknowledges they're going to have elections there. Is that the official position of the U.S. State Department?
17: Yeah, we want to see this three-phase plan, stability, recovery, transition. That transition includes elections. We see conversations between the 2015 National Assembly, the interim government there in terms of moving forward. In order to have elections, you need an enduring republic that can last. We don't want to see just one election. We want to see an enduring republic. You need certain things in place, the ability to count the votes, opposition parties that can organize, a free press and free media. When it comes to the oil deal, this is a win-win-win. We're talking about oil fields that were with Maduro and his cronies, Iran, China, Russia. Now we have revenue going directly to the Venezuelan people and the privatization of these oil fields to allow for increased production. So that leads to stable reserves for the United States, lower gas prices for the United States, but also that means revenues going to the Venezuelan people, which will only help in the democratic transition when we're talking about a long-term partnership with the Venezuelan people.
16: All right, that voice you've been hearing, Tommy Pigott, he is the chief spokesperson for the U.S. State Department. He serves under Marco Rubio, our man in the arena, the Secretary of State, who gave an excellent speech in Greece. Thanks for listening to the Scott Jennings Show today. We'll see you tomorrow.
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1: It's time for the Richeson Report, your ag weather focus on the field with North Dakota State climatologist Darrell Richeson.
19: Every Thursday, a new drought monitor is released. With the wetness of September, drought conditions have greatly lessened in most of North Dakota. Instead of getting complaints that the drought conditions are far worse than what the maps show, now the complaints are, why is the drought monitor still showing so much dryness when conditions are so wet? No, you can't keep everyone happy in my profession. But having said that, it is a good question. When dealing with drought, you frequently deal with the differences between short and long range conditions. Around Fargo, we are still running very high rain deficits for the year, yet we're wet in the short term.
1: That's the Richeson Report, your focus on the field with North Dakota State climatologist Darrell Richeson. Community-focused, conservative-minded. 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WCFG Dilworth, Fargo, Moorhead, USA. The flag. It's 11 o'clock.
20: Isaias intensifies ahead of landfall. I'm Sue Guzman, Fox News. Hurricane Isaias has strengthened to a Category 2 storm, now threatening parts of Mississippi, Alabama, and the Florida Panhandle. Fox Weather's Haley Meyer is in Mississippi, where people are somewhat relieved.
21: A lot of the AI models had this landfall further east, more so across the Alabama-Florida line. It seems like that's going to be the likely trajectory of this. Now, yes, here in Pascagoula, we still have hurricane warnings in effect. We're still going to be looking at possibly 70-plus mile-per-hour winds come tomorrow evening and heading into the overnight early Saturday morning. Lots of heavy rain, but it'll be in and out fairly quickly. Where I actually have some more concerns is across the Florida Panhandle. Southern Alabama, even Mobile, Alabama as well, where the maximum storm surge of close to 7 feet is still possible.
20: Isaias currently packing maximum sustained winds of 105 miles an hour. The Pentagon announcing the firing squad execution of Fort Hood shooter Nidal Hassan is going to be live streamed. War Secretary Pete Hegseth says President Trump approved the move for the first military execution in more than 65 years. That execution will take place at Fort Hood on December 3rd. Hassan was convicted of killing 13 people and injuring 32 others in a mass shooting at a military base in 2009. President Trump ruling out new attacks now against Iran before Election Day next month.
22: The U.S. will not be attacking Iran anytime prior to the November 3rd midterm elections, President Trump says. Writing in a social media post, his administration is having productive discussions with the Islamic Republic of Iran. He says U.S. sanctions and a naval blockade will remain in full force, and oil will continue to transit through the Strait of Hormuz. In recent days, the president has signaled he believes the conflict with Iran will end soon with either a deal or renewed airstrikes.
20: Fox's Jared Halpern reporting. 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
20: Microsoft will be suspended from using a program that allows foreign workers to stay in the U.S. Vice President J.D. Vance says they need to hire American workers. Fox Business Network's Connor Hansen has more.
2: You cannot lay off American workers and then replace them with foreign indentured servants.
3: The vice president says Microsoft laid off 6,000 American workers last year while benefiting from 6,300 H-1B visa workers and almost 3,000 green cards. The Labor Department is also suspending some of the largest IT outsourcing firms in the world from the Permanent Labor Certification Program.
20: Microsoft says most of its employees are American. It comes after President Trump awarded the company's CEO the National Medal of Technology and Innovation. Protests in France breaking out into violence again. Demonstrators calling for more education funding and better learning conditions. Fox's Jeff Paul has more from Paris.
23: Tens of thousands of people here, and it really was going on without incident, but there was some sort of confrontation between the police who are out here and a small group of the protesters. Then tear gas was fired, a bit of a rush from the protesters as they were trying to kind of get out of whatever danger they were in. And then we really saw this huge crush of riot police rushing towards all the protesters out here. At one point, they had the water cannons out. They were spraying all these protesters who were then rushing towards the police. So for a moment there, there was a bit of a direct clash of a line of riot police officers and the protesters.
20: After a record number of days at sea, the USS Abraham Lincoln returned home to San Diego today. Crew members on the Lincoln reportedly struggling with things like supply shortages and poor mental health, something the Trump administration has denied. The carrier had been in the Middle East to support U.S. operations against Iran. I'm Sue Guzman. This is Fox News.
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25: Partly to mostly cloudy skies early, then we'll see clearing overnight with lows in the low 40s and light winds out of the southeast. Then a lot of sunshine in store for your Friday. It will turn breezy with south-southeast winds at 15 to 25 and gusty with highs in the low to mid 70s and the near record warm temperatures as we head into Saturday. A little breezy out of the south with highs in the mid 80s. From the Flag Skywatch Weather Center, I'm Chief Meteorologist Dean Wysocki.
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6: Welcome back to the Lars Larson Show. It's a pleasure to be with you on a Conspiracy Theory Thursday. Always glad to get to your phone calls and emails. And boy, we got a couple of great places to start. Number one. Is torture by the CIA about to cost America real justice for the crimes of 9/11/2001? I want to get into that. I also want to talk about whether or not a 12-year-old who kills somebody should actually face criminal charges. Now, you might notice, put those two together. 12-year-old who killed somebody, allegedly. I understand the kid has a right to his day in court. But if you're 12 years old, does the system have any kind of punishment that it can actually impose on a 12-year-old? And if that's not the case, does that mean that 12-year-olds are effectively able to do outrageous things like take somebody's life and have no real consequences at all? I'll get into all of that in just a moment. First, welcome to the Lars Larson Show. If you want to join what we call the best conversation in talk journalism, happens right here every day at 866-HEY-LARS. And if you're a naysayer, we put naysayers right to the head of the line at 866-439-5277. You can send emails to talk@LarsLarson.com. You can vote in our X poll. Now, we put up a different poll question every day out of the news of the day. Should we charge American companies $70,000 to hire a foreign student? Now, you might want some explanation of that. There is a program called the Optional Practical Training Program. Now, it doesn't just apply to foreign students, but the Department of Homeland Security has announced that they plan to start charging $70,000 when that program is applied to foreign students, because the Trump administration says, let's crack down on foreign labor. Do you know who Donald Trump is interested in protecting? The rights of American workers. In other words, if you've got a kid, maybe the kid's going to school, and getting some technical training, and you'd like to see your son or daughter get a job. Well, what happens when the big companies out there say, we've got this optional practical training program, but we're going to give this job to the foreign kid. We're going to give it to the kid from India, or the kid from China, or the kid from Russia, or the kid from Vietnam, or some other place on the planet, instead of your kid. Donald Trump doesn't want that to happen. The plan would also require a $30,000 payment if you want an extension of that optional practical training. Right now, companies that want to put a worker on under OPT, it only costs $500 per application. This is the same Trump administration that wanted to impose a $100,000 fee on H-1B visa applications. And boy, did they really crack down today. Vice President J.D. Vance was talking about how Microsoft is the biggest abuser of the H-1B visa program, that they are out there just knocking off American workers left and right and replacing them with foreign workers. So, should we charge American companies a lot of money to hire a foreign student? I'm going to answer that one yes. You can answer it any way you like. You'll find the question at Lars Larson Show and at LarsLarson.com. It's brought to you by AMAC, the Association of Mature American Citizens. AMAC has the conservative values I believe in, so while I never went anywhere near AARP, and I never would, AARP has sold out American conservatives, and frankly, their backing of Obamacare, they sold out the whole country. So I would never go anywhere near AARP. And if you're currently a member of that group, I'd encourage you to quit. I'd encourage you to join AMAC. I think AMAC's a great organization. I joined about a decade ago. You can go to amac.us or call 888-262-2006. 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A shout out to our friends in Richfield, Utah, where you can catch great talk radio all day long on KSVC. That's AM 980. And you can find my show there Monday through Friday. Let me tell you about these two stories that I mentioned at the top. Number one, a military judge yesterday threw out the FBI confessions of the last remaining defendant in the September 11th terrorism case to have his statements challenged. That leaves prosecutors with rulings that exclude the confessions of all four men facing the death penalty at Gitmo at Guantanamo Bay, Cuba. Air Force Lieutenant Colonel Michael Schrama ruled the statements made by Waleed Van Attash, who is accused of helping train two of the September 11th hijackers, were involuntary. The judges found the defendants' earlier treatment in CIA custody had undermined the government's argument that the subsequent FBI interviews were free from coercion. The four defendants remain charged in connection. Get this, we don't have any justice on this terrorist attack that happened more than 25 years ago, September the 11th, 2001, which killed almost 3,000 people, and now they're throwing pieces of the case out altogether. I think this is absolutely outrageous. Second issue, and I found this one strange, because a boy in Baltimore who is 12 years of age is going to face no criminal charges at all. He stole a car, or allegedly stole a car. He struck an elderly motorcyclist while driving the stolen car. WBAL, which is our affiliate station in Baltimore, WBAL reported that Baltimore police said this 12-year-old was driving the stolen car the night of September 30th, collided with an elderly man on a motorcycle about 1 o'clock in the afternoon. So it was in the middle of the night. The boy was driving the car, had a 15-year-old female passenger in the car, and get this, the 15-year-old girl has been arrested and charged with motor vehicle theft. The 12-year-old boy who was driving the car when it killed a man, he's not going to face any charges at all. The department will decide in the next 15 days what could come next. He could end up with counseling or court-ordered supervision for the child. Can you imagine anything so cockamamie as to say, you're 12 years old. I understand that in many communities, a 12-year-old is out there engaging in the same kind of crazy activity on the streets that you are seeing a real adult criminals engage in. But you steal a car, you hit a man, you take the man's life, and the consequence might be counseling or supervision. Are you kidding me? I think that is absolutely outrageous and should not be happening. In any case, coming up this hour, federal agents have handed an accused terror suspect an AK-47, and then they slapped on the cuffs. It was a sting. When does an FBI sting become legitimate disruption versus entrapment? We're going to talk about that this hour. A 6-year-old pulled the trigger in class, told police he didn't care if he went to jail, and called his teacher the B word. Should the parents pay the price for what their child did? Your grandkids could still be paying for a Navy repair job that actually started in 2018. How does a $21 billion project get turned into a $200 billion final bill? And take just a moment to cast a vote in my X poll. You'll find it at Lars Larson Show and at LarsLarson.com. Now, I do want to mention this just because I've been following what's been going on with Caitlin Clark in the WNBA. Now, am I an inveterate follower of the WNBA? I'm not. Am I somebody who follows sports, either professional sports or amateur sports, very closely at all? I don't. But I do like the writing of Jim Hoft at Gateway Pundit. And he points out, when it comes to Caitlin Clark, he says, treat Caitlin Clark like a dog and see what happens to the WNBA. The ratings for the WNBA playoffs are in. And they say it is worse than we ever thought. The ridiculously woke WNBA League lost 45% of its viewership ever since Caitlin Clark and the Indiana Fever were eliminated. The league brass, the players, and the coaches hate Clark for being the face of the league after years of being lost in the wilderness and being propped up by the WNBA. And they say the officiating on those games was horrible. The WNBA elites want a different star to take the country by storm, but it was the basketball sensation from Iowa, Caitlin Clark, who actually made the WNBA worth watching. And now that she's gone, 45% of their audience with it.

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6: Hey, welcome back to the Lars Larson Show. Well, the FBI stopped a planned terrorist attack on America's biggest mall by selling the suspect his own rifle, but that, of course, was part of the sting. And that's what I wanted to talk about today, is selling a suspect his weapon, smart police work, or a setup. I thought we'd talk to Simon Ozemo, who is former head of counterterrorism at the Mall of America. Mr. Ozemo, welcome to the program. How are you?
9: I'm very well. Thank you for having me. Appreciate it.
6: This sounds like a success when an 18-year-old is radicalized and apparently approached by the FBI, but thinks he's actually being approached by people who are, you know, aligned with the same kind of political views he does. And they say, we'll sell you an AK-47 and ammunition. And he agrees and wants to be involved in this terrorist act. Should we view this as a legitimate kind of sting, or is it going to be labeled as entrapment?
9: Well, it's interesting, Lars. We, coming from Europe, we have a term which is called agent provocateur, which here in the US has the simple name of entrapment. And we've actually been here before with an East African in Minneapolis, Minnesota in 2015, 2016, when an individual was going to travel to ISIS. And on that occasion, the FBI had actually paid a covert informant over $120,000 for that information, which obviously raised a lot of eyebrows and attacked the credibility of not only the witness, but the FBI tactics. So I believe that we have removed someone who is dangerous, who clearly had the desire and had the knowledge to carry out this attack. Will it be questioned later what these 2 years of conversations look like with this individual? Absolutely. I think that is where his defense are going to spend a lot of time analyzing what the FBI was saying to him and were they doing the European term of agent provocateur or entrapment? Were they leading him down a path that is for sure going to be part of his defense, Lars?
6: I got to tell you, can I call you Simon? Agent provocateur sounds a lot more sexy to use in news stories than entrapment does. So I kind of like, but you know what it reminds me of is there was a case, and it wasn't but a few miles from where I'm standing right now, but it was, 20 years ago, but it was a young man, same kind of situation, and he wanted to blow up a Christmas celebration where there were going to be thousands of people, and the FBI managed to get, you know, they intercepted his messages and pretended to be his alleged Confederates. And he said he wanted to build a bomb. They said, we'll help you do it. Because part of what they did, and they emphasized this, was they said, we gave him every opportunity to say, are you sure you want to do this? Because you're going to blow up a lot of people. And then they took him out in the woods and said, okay, we're going to set this bomb off. And they had him set the bomb up. It was in a backpack. And then they went a quarter mile or half mile away, and he couldn't see the backpack. And then they set the bomb off, except the backpack he had never had a bomb in it, but they did make an explosion go off, so he believed it was real. And they again said, well, we asked him, well, are you sure you really want to do this? Because you're gonna rip the limbs off a bunch of people. And he was dead set he wanted to do it, and they arrested him and convicted him in the same way that I think they're going to convict this Muhammad guy that wanted to go in and shoot up the Mall of America. So I think they've become pretty good at following all the rules to make sure they do this. Would you agree with that?
9: Yeah, I would agree. I mean, I have many friends. Even when I was in the British police in the United Kingdom, I had many cases where I worked with the FBI. And I found them nothing more than being very diligent, highly professional, and very sophisticated. They're using very sophisticated tactics in today's world to capture very sophisticated criminals. So they're already in a very difficult position. So I do believe that they would have done everything that the law requires them to do. Where I'm in the amount of time they were interacting with this individual, from 2024 to 2026, this individual was 16 when they first started talking to him, 18 when he just got arrested. 2 years is a long time when there's very strict legislation and criteria to, again, make sure that you are not entrapping the person or agent provocateur, leading them into an offence that they ordinarily wouldn't have carried out if you hadn't presented the situation for them. So I want to make sure there's two clear distinctions here I'm making. One, I believe that this 18-year-old was very dangerous. He was a danger to society. He clearly did want to intend to cause harm at Mall of America. The second question then comes to over the length of time that it took the FBI to get to the point to arrest him, did any conversation lead him down a path that he ordinarily wouldn't have taken had they not presented that opportunity? Again, it's too early to most probably talk about that, but that is definitely going to be part of this young individual's defense. His defense team are going to be looking very closely around the disclosure of evidence surrounding what were those conversations. And obviously, he was involved in those conversations, so his defense will know very clearly what he was saying on Discord, what he was saying on TikTok and some of his other social medias. I think it's early enough to say this will definitely be the big talking point in his defense. If he does go on to deny his claim, will be what made him go to that parking lot at that said given time and meet an individual to go and buy that AR and the ammunition.
6: I'm talking to Simon Ozemo, who is a former head of counterterrorism in Mall America and was worked with the British police. And that's the thing I'm anxious to see them do, is if they say, well, why did it take you all the way from December of 24 to present to make the case? I wonder how many times they encounter somebody who seems radicalized, but then when they get right down to it and say, we can provide you with the weapons and the bombs or whatever it is, and they decide to back off and then they stop their efforts. That might be very telling, because the only ones we tend to hear about are the ones like this, where they end up eventually arresting somebody, which might make you believe, well, then do they arrest everybody they end up encountering? I have a feeling the answer to that is no, they don't. But we don't know,
9: yeah,
6: do we?
9: Yeah, and some of the tactics that I can say that we used in the British police, which the FBI would be using here, would be the first one would be wiretap. As soon as they got knowledge of this individual, there would be wiretap. They'd be monitoring his conversations. They would be doing extensive background on him. They may have even had him under physical surveillance, had his vehicle under surveillance. They would have done everything possible to monitor his relationships to see, is he meeting individuals that might corroborate what they believe to be true, or might negate, to say this is just a 16 or 18 year old that's, has this wild imagination and has no real desire or intent to carry us out.
6: Let's hope that that's the case. Simon, I appreciate it. I'm up against the clock, but I appreciate you coming on. We'll have you back when we have to talk about these cases again. Thank you very much. Well, the phone rings and it's your bank, or at least you think it is. Big mistake. That wasn't your bank. It's a scammer who bought your info from a data broker. There are hundreds of those out there that collect your information and then they sell it to scammers. Last year, Americans told the FTC that they lost $16 billion to fraud. And that's one of the reasons I started using Incogni. 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
1: Isaias intensifies ahead of landfall. I'm Sue Guzman, Fox News. Hurricane Isaias has strengthened to a Category 2 storm, now threatening parts of Mississippi, Alabama, and the Florida Panhandle. Fox Weather's Haley Meyer is in Mississippi, where people are somewhat relieved.
2: A lot of the AI models had this landfall further east, more so across the Alabama-Florida line. It seems like that's going to be the likely trajectory of this. Now, yes, here in Pascagoula, we still have hurricane warnings in effect. We're still going to be looking at possibly 70-plus mile-per-hour winds come tomorrow evening and heading into the overnight early Saturday morning. Lots of heavy rain, but it'll be in and out fairly quickly. Where I actually have some more concerns is across the Florida Panhandle. Southern Alabama, even Mobile, Alabama as well, where the maximum storm surge of close to 7 feet is still possible.
1: Isaias currently packing maximum sustained winds of 105 miles an hour. The Pentagon announcing the firing squad execution of Fort Hood shooter Nidal Hassan is going to be live streamed. War Secretary Pete Hegseth says President Trump approved the move for the first military execution in more than 65 years. That execution will take place at Fort Hood on December 3rd. Hassan was convicted of killing 13 people and injuring 32 others in a mass shooting at a military base in 2009. President Trump ruling out new attacks now against Iran before Election Day next month.
3: The U.S. will not be attacking Iran anytime prior to the November 3rd midterm elections, President Trump says, writing in a social media post. His administration is having productive discussions with the Islamic Republic of Iran. He says U.S. sanctions and a naval blockade will remain in full force, and oil will continue to transit through the Strait of Hormuz. In recent days, the president has signaled he believes the conflict with Iran will end soon with either a deal or renewed airstrikes.
1: Fox's Jared Halpern reporting. 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
7: Part partly to mostly cloudy skies early. Then we'll see clearing overnight with lows in the low 40s and light winds out of the southeast. Then a lot of sunshine in store for your Friday. It will turn breezy with south-southeast winds at 15 to 25 and gusty with highs in the low to mid 70s and the near record warm temperatures as we head into Saturday. A little breezy out of the south with highs in the mid 80s. From the Flag Skywatch Weather Center, I'm Chief Meteorologist Dean Wysocki.
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14: I know that's a lot of beeps, and I hate to actually subject you to all those beeps, but this involves the body cam footage that shows the moments right after a six-year-old boy shot his teacher at a Virginia elementary school. Now, all of that happened about 3 years ago, back in 2023. It was at Richneck Elementary School, and the teacher there, Abby Zwerner, was hospitalized for 2 weeks after one of her students shot her in January of 23. And the family of the first grader says the child suffers from acute disability and was under a care plan at the school that involved his mother and his father attending school with him and accompanying him to class every single day. Well, in 2023, the Newport News Commonwealth prosecutor, this is according to the Gateway Pundit, which has done a great job in reporting on this, they decided that the six-year-old boy who shot the Virginia school teacher would not face any charges at all. Now, let me step away from the Gateway Pundit story for a moment, and let me explain what I mean by this. I know there are going to be people saying, well, Lars, are you suggesting that a six-year-old boy should go to jail or go to prison? Not at all. That's not what I'm suggesting at all. I've covered juvenile cases, not as crazy as this one, but a six-year-old kid who gets a hold of a pistol, brings it to school, and shoots his teacher. Do you know where that kid needs to be for about the next 12 years until he comes of age? He needs to be under the supervision of a court, a juvenile court. And maybe if his problems continue beyond the age of majority, age 18, maybe he needs to be under the supervision of an adult court for a number of years as well. But he needs to be under somebody's supervision because apparently the parents are not getting the job done. In April of 2023, the mother of the child, Deja Taylor, was charged with felony child neglect and a misdemeanor for leaving a loaded firearm that could endanger a child, or in this case, endanger his teacher. The six-year-old child, the reason we had all those bleeps in that piece of sound, Joel did a great job, by the way. We make sure that, you know, those kind of F-bombs do not end up on the air. But this six-year-old kid is standing there right after he finished shooting his teacher. Now, I know you can say, well, Lars, there was never a court that decided that he shot his teacher. You're right. If that child someday decides to sue me and say, why, you have defamed me, I'm going to stand on basically all the evidence that all of us have right now. That six-year-old kid took a pistol that he got from mom, and he shot his teacher, and thank God his teacher was not killed. But when the police officers showed up at the scene, and they were wearing body cams, that's what's now been released. And I think it's WTKR, which is a local television station, they covered this. He cursed the police officers out. Cursed them out. And an elderly teacher had the child restrained on her lap when the officers arrived. The teacher told the cops, I called 911. When you shot the gun, did anything hurt you? The teacher asked the boy. He said, I stole that from my mom. I shot my teacher. Yeah, he dropped a bunch of other swear words and bad language and everything else. But this is the kind of thing that the system has to decide how they're going to handle these situations. I mean, earlier this hour, I told you about the 12-year-old kid who stole a car, allegedly, and drove it over an elderly man who was riding his motorcycle and killed the man. He's going to face no charges at all. I don't think the public should accept the system simply saying, we don't know what to do with these kids. I know what to do with these kids. A long, long time ago, I had prosecutors explain to me when I was covering exactly these kind of cases. And they said, in juvenile court, we typically have two things that we can find about a child who's accused of a crime. Now, oftentimes, you'll hear reporters shorthand something by saying the 15-year-old or the 17-year-old was convicted of this or convicted of that. In almost all cases, that is not accurate at all. What they do is the judges will say, we have found that this child is a delinquent or a dependent. Now, what a delinquent means, it's just what it sounds like. It means this child has things that are going wrong in his life, and he needs to have somebody supervising, probably a judge, maybe a parole officer, a juvenile parole officer. In the case of a dependent, it means you found a child who has things going on in his life or her life, and the court needs to protect that child from what's going on in the life. So you have one or the other. Delinquent means the adult equivalent of a criminal. Dependent means somebody who needs to be protected. I think this kid needs a little bit of both, but he needs to have somebody overseeing him and somebody calling the shots. So if a court were to step in a case like this, again, I'm not talking about putting a six-year-old into the state penitentiary or a six-year-old into the local jail. What I'm talking about is a judge who can say to the parents of this child, you will take this child to treatment. You will insist on a curfew for this child. Because you know what my worst nightmare would be? This 16-year-old kid, 10 years from now, when he's 16 years old, when the six-year-old becomes 16, and already a couple of years have gone by because this happened in 23, so he's now 9 years old. When he gets to be a bit older, is anybody going to be making sure that he is kept on the straight and narrow? And if he's not, what's going to happen to the rest of society? If there are not some limits put on this kid, and apparently the parents were not doing much of anything to control what he did. The fact that a child would curse out his teacher, would curse out the police, would steal a gun, would shoot his teacher, and as I said, thank God did not kill her. But that's what we're up against right now. And you've got

0: You'd expect to see the North Dakota oil and natural gas industry working at wells and processing facilities. What you might not know is our oil and gas industry also works to build roads, provide school funding, and even protect us from flooding by creating nearly 50,000 jobs statewide and generating billions of tax dollars annually to support our infrastructure, our great outdoors, and our schools. North Dakota Petroleum Foundation, advancing the possibilities.
1: I think you have to be careful for the ones I'm around is kind of a different selective group, the top percent. I think you need to be careful about that. And maybe you need to be a little more look at
2: no,
1: the actual...
2: No, you keep telling me the things I need to do. You know what I want? I want to know when Microsoft says we're going to fire 6,000 Americans and we're going to hire 6,000 H-1B visas. That doesn't sound like the top 1%. It sounds like the Americans are too expensive, even though Microsoft is an American company, and the Indians or the Chinese are a whole lot cheaper. But interesting argument. I'll take it to heart. Thanks for the call. Coming up in a moment, a Navy shipyard pitched at $21 billion has now expanded beyond $200 billion. We're going to talk about the overspending of the Pentagon in a moment.

0: 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The mission was clear. 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Stepping into civilian life isn't about finding a job. It's finding your purpose.
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7: When your liberal friends tell you abortion is health care, tell them you heard from Lars that ICE is a travel agency. 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
6: Hey, welcome back to the Lars Larson Show. Well, the Navy shipyard that has pitched a fix at $21 billion, well, that has now ballooned past $200 billion. Is anybody in D.C. actually tracking how the Pentagon is spending our money? I thought I'd put that question first to Deborah Collier, who is Vice President for Policy and Government Affairs at Citizens Against Government Waste. Ms. Collier, welcome back to the program.
8: Thank you, Lars. Good to be here.
6: What is going on when a fix that was supposed to cost $20 billion has now expanded tenfold?
8: You know, it's all these government procurement programs where they just keep escalating and escalating the cost of the various programs that they're getting involved in. And it's the taxpayers that end up footing the bill. Contracts get modified constantly in the federal government. I've seen it numerous times throughout my years in Washington. And every time there's like a little change, it adds up. It adds up to millions and millions and potentially billions of dollars in wasteful spending.
6: So what does it mean when the Navy shipyard has this infrastructure optimization program? Sounds good on paper. So you're going to optimize how we spend money in shipyards. They're saying 50 more years of delays and more than $200 billion in costs to get this done. Is that right? What most people think of as optimization?
8: It is certainly not what I think of when I think of optimization. It's more like maximization of spending.
6: But why are they doing this? I mean, why is it going this direction? Or do we have anybody who's in these ends of the private sector that have to enter, you know, they have to work with the Pentagon, who's actually interested in delivering for the American public the best bang for the buck?
8: Right. You know, it's one of those things where, you know, a lot of these contractors are in it for the money.
6: Ms. Collier, I don't even blame them for that.
8: That's
6: okay.
8: Right.
6: But be in it for the money, deliver some value.
8: But absolutely. And we need that value delivered for the taxpayers. We can't continue on a spending spree on programs like this infrastructure optimization program that, you know, just continues to spin its wheels. And some of this is, you know, within the Navy. Some of it is, you know, just add-on cost delays. The delays are the worst part because the longer you delay building a shipyard and improving the infrastructure, the more expensive it's going to get. And, you know, the GAO reported that it's, you know, going to surpass the $200 billion mark. And it's just really, I would not be surprised if it didn't even expand beyond the $200 billion, honestly, just because of the delays that are occurring with the shipyard building project.
6: I guess I'm talking to Deborah Collier, who's with Government Affairs. She's in Government Affairs at Citizens Against Government Waste. The thing it makes me think of is I understand when you have a massively big project, I mean, some of these projects, mm-hmm. like building aircraft carriers, building submarines, and they take years and years, sometimes decades. They cost hundreds or tens of billions of dollars. I understand they're big and they're complicated. But doesn't private industry have the same kind of issues that when a private company says, we're going to build an oil tanker, or we're going to build an LNG tanker? These are also gigantically big projects that take years to accomplish. And I can't imagine, is private industry having these same kind of problems? And are there any lessons we could actually steal from private industry and bring them over to where the government is building ships?
8: One would hope. For the private sector, they have to work on a bottom line. They are accountable for every single cent that they spend, and they have to be on budget or the project that they are building is not going to be profitable for the company. It's going to be a sinkhole for funds.
6: Yep.
8: The government doesn't seem to feel that it has those same constraints, that the taxpayers will foot the bill for however long they have to get the job done. And they don't really they're not really accountable to get a job done to a board of directors. Honestly, if you think about it, Congress should be acting as a board of directors over all of these projects.
6: Yep.
8: And putting the agency's feet to the fire and saying, you've got to get this done or you're out.
6: I kind of wonder, though, Ms. Collar, do you think the reason we're not seeing that is that, you know, the House turns over every 2 years? Now, I realize many of those people get reelected, but with that kind of turnover, can you get the kind of consistency you need to be able to say, hey, all you folks building this stuff, you got to answer this board. And if you're not making this board happy, they're going to cancel your project altogether, just like they would in the private sector.
8: Yeah, that is a tough call. That's why it's good that the senators are there for 6 years as opposed to 2 years. Because I used to work on Capitol Hill for a committee, and it is hard getting, if you got a new chairman coming in, to get the chairman's attention on the same issues as the previous chairman. So, you know, the chairmen are the ones who drive those oversight hearings.
6: Yep.
8: They're the ones who set the agenda. And it's really important for them to be able to consistently push to get changes implemented that are necessary for the betterment of the country. That's really hard in the current situation where we've got elections every 2 years. So really that first year after they get elected, there's a push to get things done. And then in the second year, the first 6 months, yes, they're still pushing to get things done. But then the last 6 months,
6: they're just worried about getting reelected. Ms. Collier, thank you very much. That's Deborah Collier. She's with Citizens Against Government Waste. And Ms. Collier, I appreciate you coming on the program. 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
12: The first hurricane of the Atlantic season heads to the Gulf Coast. I'm Ted Lindner, Fox News. Alabama, Florida, and Georgia have declared states of emergency as Hurricane Isaias barrels towards the Alabama-Florida coastline. Mandatory evacuations have been issued for thousands of people. The storm is now a Category 2 with 105-mile-an-hour winds. Fox Weather's Robert Ray is in Pensacola with more.
13: Hurricane Isaias is strengthening, potentially going to become that major Category 3 hurricane. We're going to experience wind. We're going to experience storm surge, and we're going to have rains. This is no joke of a system. The first hurricane to form in the Atlantic Basin of this season. This is go time. And the Florida coast here, as well as Louisiana, Mississippi, Alabama, and by the way, 26 states all the way from here, all the way up into the Northeast, will feel some kind of impacts with potential tornadoes, lots of rain, and we'll have to see. Safety, number one.
12: Isaias expected to make landfall around 11 p.m. Eastern time Friday night, somewhere between Pensacola, Florida, and Gulf Shores, Alabama. The Pentagon says the firing squad execution of Fort Hood shooter Nedal Malik Hassan will be live streamed following Secretary of War Pete Hegseth's announced the execution would be public. The execution is set for December 3rd at Fort Hood. Hassan was convicted of killing 13 and wounding 32 at the base back in November of 2009. After a record 265 consecutive days at sea without a port call, the USS Abraham Lincoln back home in San Diego sounding its horns Thursday as it entered the bay. On Wednesday, War Secretary Pete Hegseth presented the carrier and its strike group with a Presidential Unit Citation, the military's highest award for extraordinary heroism by a unit in combat. 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
16: Temperatures being 30 degrees above average.
7: 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Just click listen, then swipe right and hear the latest news updates on your time. 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
12: The U.S. announcing more charges against former Venezuelan President Nicolas Maduro and his wife. Fox's Jill Nato with more.
17: American prosecutors accuse former Venezuelan President Nicolas Maduro and his wife Celia Flores of suppressing political enemies with torture. James McDonald, U.S. attorney for the Southern District of New York, told reporters the new indictment against them alleges unthinkable conduct.
18: Murder and threats to murder victims' families, electric shock, asphyxiation, starvation.
17: The two are already facing drug trafficking charges after they were seized from their home in Caracas. They've pleaded not guilty to that. Flores is to be arraigned on the new charges October 15th. Maduro's arraignment hasn't been scheduled yet. Jill Nato, Fox News.
12: Protests erupt into violence again in France as demonstrators demand more education funding and better classroom conditions. Fox's Jeff Paul's got more on this.
19: Tens of thousands of people here, and it really was going on without incident, but there was some sort of confrontation between the police who are out here and a small group of the protesters. Then tear gas was fired, a bit of a rush from the protesters as they were trying to kind of get out of whatever danger they were in. And then we really saw this huge crush of riot police rushing towards all the protesters out here. At one point, they had the water cannons out. They were spraying all these protesters who were then rushing towards the police. So for a moment there was a bit of a direct clash of a line of riot police officers and the protesters.
12: Police have arrested thousands since protests began last month. And the Cleveland Guardians are alive after winning Game 4 of their ALDS against the Chicago White Sox in Chicago, winning by a score of 9-5 Thursday night. The series is now tied at 2 games apiece. Game 5 will be Saturday night, 8 p.m. Eastern time. I'm Ted Lindner. This is Fox News.
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21: Partly to mostly cloudy skies early, then we'll see clearing overnight with lows in the low 40s and light winds out of the southeast. Then a lot of sunshine in store for your Friday. It will turn breezy with south-southeast winds at 15 to 25 and gusty with highs in the low to mid 70s and the near record warm temperatures as we head into Saturday. A little breezy out of the south with highs in the mid 80s. From the Flag Skywatch Weather Center, I'm Chief Meteorologist Dean Wysocki.
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6: Hey, welcome back to the Lars Larson Show. It's Conspiracy Theory Thursday, and I've got a good one. It has to do with Kimberly Guilfoyle. Now, do I know Ms. Guilfoyle? I've never actually met her in person. I've never actually talked to Kimberly Guilfoyle. But do I know who she is? Yes. Very familiar figure, was sort of kind of becoming part of the Trump family. And then she and Donald Trump Jr. had a falling out. And then Donald Trump apparently deciding to thank her for all the help she'd been on the campaign trail. I'm not sure how much help she was on the campaign trail, but he named her as the ambassador to Greece. Now, getting an ambassadorial position, never had one of those either, never expect to get one of those, but it sounds like a pretty cool gig. I did know a guy once who was ambassador to New Zealand, and he said, oh, it was great. He says, New Zealand's got a couple of hundred wineries and got a couple of hundred golf courses, and I'm working my way through all of them. That was Bill McCormick, in case you're wondering. He's been on this show before. But that was my impression of being an ambassador. I'm sure that if you're ambassador to certain countries, like, say, Great Britain, or the U.S. ambassador to Russia, or the U.S. ambassador to China, those are probably pretty serious jobs. But being the ambassador to Greece, I'm not exactly sure that it's a heavy lifting kind of job. But that's what they gave to Kimberly Guilfoyle. Well, now, both the Wall Street Journal and the San Jose Mercury News have broken a story about Kimberly Guilfoyle. As I said, I've got no dog in the fight. I don't know her. I don't think well of her. I don't think badly of her. She's kind of a neutral quantity as far as I'm concerned. And, of course, she had some association with Donald Trump Jr. So what's happened? Well, the Wall Street Journal broke the story that said that as she was heading up to a confirmation hearing for her job as the new ambassador to Greece in July of last year, she was apparently broke. She had $100,000 owing on her American Express card. Now, I kind of like the American Express card. I don't do ads for American Express, but I've had an American Express card, I think, since 1984. I've had one a long time. And you know one of the best things about an American Express card, and I tell this to all the younger people I ever work with or run into, I said the best thing about an American Express card, you have to pay it off at the end of every month. Now, they do have some cards you don't have to pay off 100%, but for the most part, an American Express card will keep you very, very honest. If you put a charge on that card, you got to pay it off by the end of the month. Well, apparently, Kimberly Guilfoyle, at the point of her hearing in July of last year, where she was coming up before the U.S. Senate to be confirmed as ambassador to Greece, which, as I said, it comes with a paycheck, it comes with a nice residence, it's kind of a cool job. I would imagine that you'd end up meeting some big deal celebrities if you're the ambassador to Greece on behalf of the United States of America. But she was worried because she had $100,000 owing on her American Express card. So, according to the Wall Street Journal, she had complained to friends that she was flat broke at the end of her engagement to Donald Trump Jr., and she needed to pay down this $100,000 debt for some reason before the confirmation hearing. So she reached out to a Donald Trump donor, a good friend of the Trumps, and apparently somebody who wanted to get Kimberly Guilfoyle's help in some tax matters, maybe with the IRS, that sort of thing. Eric Dieters. And she went to Eric Dieters, and there are text messages in which she asked Mr. Dieters, hey, honey, can you pay this $100,000 down for me? Just wire the money. You know what he told Kimberly Guilfoyle? He said, if I do that, it is going to cost me my marriage. That's according to the Wall Street Journal. And Guilfoyle's lawyer told the Wall Street Journal she disputes the message's authenticity, but she declined to provide specifics. So, you know what I want to know? Did Donald Trump, now, I don't even think it's, I think it's kind of stupid to even ask the question, is getting an ambassadorship a political payoff? I think they almost always are. So that's nothing new. And it doesn't really change whether you're a Republican or a Democrat. If you get to be an ambassador to somewhere, it's usually because you've donated big time to a campaign. You've helped out in some way. You've bundled money. And in this case, she was engaged to Donald Trump's son, Don Trump Jr. So he gave her the ambassadorship. She needed to pay down the bill. She asked to have somebody else pay it down. I don't know if she ever found somebody else to pay the money down. The Wall Street Journal's report comes as Guilfoyle is under fire from the Democrats on both the Senate and House Foreign Affairs Committees. They urged the State Department to review her conduct as an ambassador. It's not a good look, as far as I can tell. It does not look good for Donald Trump. It does not look good for Kimberly Guilfoyle. Now, am I going to suggest that Kimberly Guilfoyle and her, grifting, because she's trying to get somebody else to pay her bills as she's heading up to become the ambassador to Greece about a year ago. Is that Donald Trump's fault? I don't think so. I think Donald Trump pays his bills. I think Kimberly Guilfoyle may have a trouble, have a little bit of trouble paying her bills. So I don't know exactly what was going on there, but this definitely does not look good. Let me go to your calls. Let's start with Bill in New Jersey. Hey, Bill, welcome to the program. What's on your mind? Hey, Bill, welcome to the program. What's on your mind? And if Bill ain't there, then we're going to drop his call and we'll move on to other business. Let me give you an idea of what's coming up this hour. Number one, an Ohio writer faces a criminal trial over a cartoon ogre. Could you really be prosecuted for insulting a politician with a simple meme online? A wealthy couple allegedly paid their way to more than 20 babies and recorded the abuse that followed. Should America crack down on paid surrogacy before more children get hurt? The bee apocalypse that never came, and the hives are fuller than ever before. Was the great bee die-off that was forecast by a lot of journalists back about a decade ago, was it just another environmental hoax? And take a moment to cast a vote in my X poll. You'll find the poll at LarsLarson.com and at Lars Larson Show. You can find the question, should we charge American companies big bucks to hire foreign students from jobs or for jobs instead of actually hiring American citizens instead? It's Conspiracy Theory Thursday. Your phone calls are welcome at 866-HEY-LARS. That's 866-439-5277. Send your emails to talk at LarsLarson.com. 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That's 866-439-5277. Coming up in just a moment, more of the Lars Larson Show. We'll get to that shortly.

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1: 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I want to talk to Aaron Turr about one of the strangest stories of this election cycle. Aaron is Director of Public Advocacy at the Foundation for Individual Rights and Expression, otherwise known as FIRE. Hey, Aaron, welcome back.
8: Hey, Lars. Thanks for having me. How are you doing?
1: I'm doing very well, but tell me this. How in the world does texting a naked picture of Shrek, if people know the, the little movie, it's a cute movie, but how does texting a naked picture of Shrek to a politician end up with a guy in handcuffs and now on trial?
8: Well, it's because that politician was apparently pretty offended by it and contacted the local police, and they arrested this Ohio political blogger, DJ Burns, also known as the Rooster. And like you said, his trial started today. And I think this prosecution is really just an attempt to criminalize speech that bothered a politician. You know, some might think that the Rooster's texts were in poor taste, particularly the image of a nude Shrek. But the First Amendment protects the right to say harsh or vulgar things about or to government officials. It happens every day on social media. And harassment laws just can't be used as a backdoor way to punish speech simply because it insults or offends someone.
1: See, I'm with you on all that because, Aaron, I tell people, I'll say things on this show that bother people, you know, and that's all right. I try to keep it a family show, so we try to keep it as clean as we possibly can. But there are things we talk about on this show, whether it's, castrating teenage boys, which they call gender-affirming care, or double mastectomies for otherwise healthy teenage girls. I'm sure that offends somebody out there, but that's what the First Amendment was there to protect. I just wondered, how in the world is Ohio that much different that when an Ohio politician has a naked picture of Shrek texted to him, that can end up being the crime of harassment and end up with a guy on trial? That just seems, it sounds like we're drifting in the direction that the UK went to a long time ago.
8: Yeah, and unfortunately, it's not the only example of something like this happening. Actually, my organization, FIRE, secured a large settlement earlier this year on behalf of a retired police officer in Tennessee who was arrested for posting a political meme in a Facebook group that the local sheriff mischaracterized as some sort of threat, and he spent 37 days in jail. It is a problem. Yeah, sometimes these things happen, I think, sometimes in small towns where officials might, not feel like they're accountable to the people they represent or to the Constitution. But yeah, I mean, it's Ohio has this statute that prohibits making a telecommunication with purpose to harass, intimidate, or abuse the recipient. And I actually think, and the Rooster's attorneys argued this in court, that the statute itself is overbroad.
1: Doesn't that go across the First Amendment line? Because, I mean, an awful lot of what I say on the air, I mean, on a daily basis, Aaron, I'll pick some politician, we'll be talking about an issue, and I want them to feel a little bit intimidated, like, all this information about me is being put in front of the public, and the public's not going to think well of me. If that's intimidating, so be it. So what?
8: Right, yeah. Yeah, I think, there's a problem sometimes of statutes being written like this in this sort of broad and vague language that can be construed in sort of, in terms of everyday language to encompass the sort of speech that you're talking about or the texts that were sent to this state senator. But that speech is still protected by the First Amendment unless you're doing something like making a threat of violence or you're engaging in some sort of pattern of conduct, beyond just saying something insulting or offensive that could amount to harassment, right? That's possible. But it's, you have to meet a pretty high bar to take that speech outside of the First Amendment's protection.
1: Yeah, you really do, because, I mean, look, I mean, you know, NYT, New York Times versus Sullivan, and a lot of those decisions that all of us who've worked in the business for any length of time, we know what they say. And yes, people are right when they say, well, does this allow you to lie or sometimes say things that you later find out are untrue? Yeah, it does. And that's the way it ought to be. And I think America has been the beneficiary of having vigorous free speech, which everybody understands you can do. The only thing you can't do is go out and actually say, I'm going to go kill you, or you're not going to walk out of this room alive. You do things like that, that can get to the criminal level, but not sending a stupid meme to somebody through the through email.
8: Right, exactly. Right. What are we talking about here? A total of three texts that related to a matter of public interest. It was about the state senator's public campaign. You know, he was sending it in the context of criticizing him and sort of ridiculing him because he had, dropped out of the race to become the Senate president. And he sent these texts. I mean, look, and the senator could have blocked his number. You know, he could have said, he didn't even tell him to stop texting him. He just went right to the police and you know, it resulted in this arrest. So I don't think there's any serious argument that his conduct amounted to harassment that would fall outside the personal rights protection. And you're exactly right that we even if you look at this case and maybe think, you know, it's not a big deal or it involves kind of low value speech, it's always important to kind of zoom out and consider the precedent that's being set. Do we want the government to have the power to throw people in jail for saying things it finds too offensive, especially in the context of criticizing a government official? Because right, that won't stop with Shrek's genitalia. Right.
1: No.
8: You know, you're giving the government more power to control what we can say about or to the government, and that just won't end well.
1: And by the way, just so everybody understands this, the lawmaker in question here, the one who filed the complaint, got the guy arrested, is a Republican. I'm a conservative, so there are occasionally people who say, Lars, you only go after people if they're liberals or if they're Democrats. I said, no, I'll go after the Republicans, too. I take every case on its merits. And if a Republican does something stupid or unconstitutional, I'll be happy to tag them as well.
8: Yeah, well, look, I wish we had more people like you, Lars, that really stood on principle on this stuff, because the First Amendment is not, you know, it's not partisan.
1: No, it's not at all. Aaron Turr is Director of Public Advocacy at FIRE, the Foundation for Individual Rights and Expression. Aaron, it's always a pleasure. Thank you very much for the time. Picture this, for example, a for sale sign that's in your front yard, but it's not your house that's being sold. It's you, your name, your phone number, your address, your medical records, how much money you make. It's all right there for anybody who wants to buy it. Now, you'd rip that sign out in 2 seconds, wouldn't you? Well, the person who put that sign up, a data broker, hundreds of them in reality. Data brokers buy your info, then they sell it to anybody who's buying. 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
1: The first hurricane of the Atlantic season heads to the Gulf Coast. I'm Ted Lindner, Fox News. Alabama, Florida, and Georgia have declared states of emergency. As Hurricane Isaias barrels towards the Alabama-Florida coastline, mandatory evacuations have been issued for thousands of people. The storm is now a Category 2 with 105-mile-an-hour winds. Fox Weather's Robert Ray is in Pensacola with more.
2: Hurricane Isaias is strengthening, potentially going to become that major Category 3 hurricane. We're going to experience wind. We're going to experience a storm surge, and we're going to have rains. This is a no joke of a system. The first hurricane to form in the Atlantic Basin of this season. This is go time. And the Florida coast here, as well as Louisiana, Mississippi, Alabama, and by the way, 26 states all the way from here, all the way up into the Northeast, will feel some kind of impacts with potential tornadoes, lots of rain, and we'll have to see. Safety, number one.
1: Isaias expected to make landfall around 11 p.m. Eastern time Friday night, somewhere between Pensacola, Florida, and Gulf Shores, Alabama. The Pentagon says the firing squad execution of Fort Hood shooter Nidal Malik Hassan will be live streamed following Secretary of War Pete Hegseth's announced the execution would be public. The execution is set for December 3rd at Fort Hood. Hassan was convicted of killing 13 and wounding 32 at the base back in November of 2009. After a record 265 consecutive days at sea without a port call, the USS Abraham Lincoln back home in San Diego sounding its horns Thursday as it entered the bay. On Wednesday, War Secretary Pete Hegseth presented the carrier and its strike group with a Presidential Unit Citation, the military's highest award for extraordinary heroism by a unit in combat. 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
8: Partly to mostly cloudy skies early, then we'll see clearing overnight with lows in the low 40s and light winds out of the southeast. Then a lot of sunshine in store for your Friday. It will turn breezy with south-southeast winds at 15 to 25 and gusty with highs in the low to mid 70s and the near record warm temperatures as we head into Saturday. A little breezy out of the south with highs in the mid 80s. From the Flag Skywatch Weather Center, I'm Chief Meteorologist Dean Wysocki.
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10: Hey, welcome back to the Lars Larson Show. I just saw this news breaking a moment ago, literally. The Fort Hood shooter, who we've talked about at length on this program, that's Nidal Hassan, former member of the U.S. military, and actually I should say he's still a current member of the U.S. military, and he's the guy who murdered 13 people at Fort Hood, Texas, back in 2009, so about 17 years ago. He is going to be executed on December the 3rd. And apparently the Defense Department, the Secretary of Defense, and that's Pete Hegseth, just announced the public will be able to watch the firing squad execution of Nidal Hassan. They're going to live stream it. Now, it raises some interesting questions, which already some of my able producers, like Joel Maha asked, he said, well, hold on, what platform are they going to live stream that on? Because most of the live streams will not allow you to live stream actual violence. Yeah, interesting. You can have all the cartoon violence you want, but no real violence. So Nidal Hassan and his execution will be live streamed on December the 3rd. Do you know what this reminds me of? I mean, in more than 30 years of doing talk radio, the subject has come up time and again, people saying, if we really want to provide a disincentive for people to commit the most serious of crimes, murder, of course, being the worst, what we ought to do is go back to public hangings. What we ought to go do is go back to public executions. Now, of course, when we first started talking about that, say 30 years ago or more, there was no way to imagine that other than that there had been public executions in the United States. I think, if I remember right, and I'll have to go back and double check this, I think the last public hanging that took place was in Missoula, Montana, which I lived in that in Missoula for a short time when I was a little kid because my dad was going to the university there after he finished his service in the Navy. But I believe they had a live hanging there where the public was allowed to come down and watch the hanging. And you say, well, that's disturbing. Actually, I don't think so. I have a different point of view on this. As you may know from listening to the show, if you've listened to the show for a while, you understand that I think the death penalty is absolutely an essential part of justice in America. Now, should the death penalty be used for every single murder? No. Should it be used and reserved for the worst of the worst? Absolutely yes. For the worst murders, perhaps. For child sexual crimes, some of them as well. But reserve that penalty for the worst of the worst of the worst. Now, having said that, what is the advantage of allowing it to be public? It means that if people want to see that execution actually being carried out, they can go and watch it in public. In this case, a live stream of it. Now, that means that when we carry out that kind of punishment, we want to make sure that people know what actually happened and they have the opportunity to both see it if they want to or not see it if they don't. Now, I may be alone among talk show hosts in America in that about 30 years ago, in 1997, I watched an execution. Now, it was kind of the boring kind. It wasn't a firing squad execution. It was a man who got the lethal injection. So I told folks that while you might expect somebody who's witnessed an official execution in the United States might say, well, it was a very dramatic moment. No, it wasn't. It was like watching an old man go to sleep. That's what it was. And the man deserved it. He deserved it big time because he had committed some very, very heinous murders. And I think he richly deserved to be put to death. And executing him has at least a very good chance of making sure that other murders do not happen. So, am I glad to see that the Defense Department plans to live stream Nidal Hassan's execution for the crimes he committed at Fort Hood, Texas, all those years ago? Absolutely, I'm glad to see it. And I would imagine I'm going to get some naysayers on that subject, too. Let's go to Bill in New Jersey. Hey, Bill, welcome to the Lars Larson Show. What's on your mind?
11: Hi, thanks for taking the call. This is a conspiracy theory. It's about the measles outbreak. They mentioned Pennsylvania and New York.
10: Yep.
11: And in New York, she declared a state of emergency. I would say if they're running contact tracing and they find the illegals, they don't want to report. That's what I'm looking at.
10: No, they don't. So that's your theory, is that if they do contact tracing and they find illegals in that chain, they'll simply not report it publicly?
11: Right. That would make the numbers real low. Because she's under 10% of what
10: The other thing you should be aware of, Bill, is that, and this has already popped up in some of these measles outbreaks that have happened in America, is that there will be people who ask, is this person actually sick with measles, or do they have measles, you know, and if they die, did they die of measles, or did they simply die and they had measles as well? Remember, it's similar to during the COVID pandemic. Did the person die of COVID or die with COVID? And the same question, it sounds like, we're having to ask that question about measles, because they'll say, well, we've had two people die with measles. Well, does that mean they died with measles or they died of measles? Because the difference is pretty dramatic, isn't it?
11: Right.
10: So, I mean, I'm raising the question because I know that we're going to have to start asking those questions again. The government... I don't think it is sad, but I don't think the government is prepared to be abundantly honest with Americans. And what I mean by that is, if you find out that somebody died of a disease, you should make it clear that's what happened. If you find that somebody died, but they didn't die of the disease, but they simply died with the disease, then you should make that clear as well. And being honest about it is the very least that Americans can expect. Would you agree?
11: Sure, absolutely. You have to include that in there. Plus, if they were illegal, they may not report it at all. That's what.
10: No, that should be another piece of the reporting, because if the person was allowed into the country with and illegally, I know we're going to get people saying, well, what difference does it make? I'll tell you what difference it makes. If you come into the United States legally, you are vetted. Right. You come in and you get at least some checking to find out what your general health condition is and whether or not you've been exposed to things and whether or not you're vaccinated. If you came in during Joe Biden's four sad years where the southern border was wide open and people came across who had not been vaccinated, who were not well, who had not their shots or anything else, in that case, I think it's very significant whether the person was vaccinated and whether or not they came into the country and were vetted.

You'd expect to see the North Dakota oil and natural gas industry working at wells and processing facilities. 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

0: the midterm elections, and more. We'll feature a real live cowboy. We're live from Medora, where Teddy Con continues. We'll meet the folks from the Roosevelt Africa Trail that want to invite you to walk where Teddy walked. See you Friday morning at 11 for What's on Your Mind right here on the flag.
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3: Welcome back to the Lars Larson Show. It's a pleasure to be with you, and I'm glad to get to your phone calls and emails. I want to talk to Dr. David Tarpey, who's a professor of applied ecology and extension agriculturalist at North Carolina State University. Dr. Tarpey, welcome to the program.
4: Thanks for having me.
3: What should we make of the fact that, I guess it's now about, 14 years ago, Time magazine was predicting a world without bees, and that doesn't seem to have happened. What was going on, and what kept the bee apocalypse from happening?
4: Yeah, I think the context of that was really what would happen if we didn't have bees, not that it is a likelihood, right?
3: Yeah.
4: And it really underscored the fact that now it's common knowledge and appreciation of how much pollination is required for our everyday, table and everything that we eat. About a third of everything that we eat is due to bee pollination. A lot of that was based on the managed honeybee population was experiencing these kind of unexplained losses that has been termed colony collapse disorder.
3: Yep.
4: But that was always kind of a minority and a small unknown reason why bees, honeybees were dying. But we're losing an average of like 40% of our honeybee colonies every single year. But that doesn't mean that it's cumulative.
3: I was going to say, because at that rate, it would be 2.5 years and they'd all be gone, right?
4: Right. Exactly.
3: I did do that much math in college and high school, so I can get to that.
4: Yeah, and that's often a misconception that's been portrayed. It's an ever-decreasing population for honeybees, okay? Beekeepers can take the existing 60% that have survived, and they actually split them in half and grow
3: and
4: them
3: make
4: back.
3: More.
4: They literally are growing there, and they make more. Of course, there's only one queen per colony, so they have to put a new queen in the new colony. But they're able to do that very, very readily every single year. You can't just take a goat and split it in half, and now you have two goats, right? So I understand that misconception. But beekeepers are frantically growing their numbers back every single year, and they've been doing a remarkable job at that. So it's not a steady decline. What it is an oscillating population. It's an unstable one that's going up and down, over the years. And so we have honeybees are not going extinct, right? Because
3: yep.
4: Beekeepers can grow them back. So that's the good news. The bad news, right, is that what happens if they can't, right? What happens if they just have these unsustainable losses that they're not really able to rebound? So they're really kind of on their fingernails. And all of the 100 or so different crops that rely on their pollination for seed and fruit set and responsible for a third of everything we eat every day is contingent on that. The other side of that is that native bees, all the wild living bees like the bumblebees and the carpenter bees and the leafcutter bees, right? There are thousands and thousands of those species that are not under human domain. We can't grow them back. They're susceptible to all of the environmental perturbations, the droughts and everything else that really affect their numbers. They're also very important for our food supply and pollination. And so we can't readily grow them back in the same way that honeybees can.
3: I'm talking to Dr. David Tarpey, who's a professor of applied ecology and an extension. And I know I'm going to say this wrong. Is it apiculturist? Is that that's
4: yes,
3: the bee part of it?
4: Yes, apiculturist is the honeybee, a honeybee specialist.
3: But not
4: correct.
3: Ape like monkey, but API, apiculturist. but do we know what's actually happening with all those other kinds of bee strains that you mentioned, where they're not within the human domain. Do we know if they're going through the same kind of rebuilding every year?
4: Yeah, there's a lot of overlap, but there's a lot of nuance and distinction. So a lot of the overlap that are affecting honeybees, managed honeybees that live in colonies, versus these wild living solitary bees that are just living on their own, right? Things like nutritional deprivation, where they're not getting as much nectar and pollen as they might otherwise, so they're nutritionally stressed, which can compromise their immune system. They're not able to reproduce as much. So those things are in common. Other things like environmental contaminants, especially pesticides, because what's good at killing off a pest insect that's eating our crop is usually pretty good at killing off a beneficial insect like a pollinator. And then the third area is parasites and pathogens, right? Things that make bees sick. Now, of course, those tend to be very specific to honeybees or these other bees. Some overlap there. But, you know, disease is another major driver for the population declines of the native bees and the kind of unsustainable turnover rate of our managed honeybees. But the way that we address those issues, even though those issues are in common, I think it's very, very different if one wants to, quote unquote, save the bees. It really depends on what bees you're talking about. If you're talking about the native bees, well, we're really talking about issues of conservation, right? Issues of landscape management, where we're not indiscriminately using pesticides that can harm pollinators inadvertently. We're really looking at making sure that we have good landscapes of flowering plants that are blooming throughout the year so that the bees have, you know, nutritious food just outside, you know, not just in that blooming period of a given crop. When it comes to honeybees, though, it's really about helping our beekeepers manage their bees in a sustainable way so they don't have these recurring losses where they have to frantically grow back that population in order to meet their pollination contracts with growers that rent their hives. So, you know, I think saving the bees does have a lot of overlap and a lot of commonalities of those stressors, but how we approach them can actually be pretty different.
3: Hey, Dr. Charpy, can I ask you one question? This is from me alone, although somebody might find it useful. I've got some friends. We've got a little teeny piece of farm property, and one of the farmers down the road, he keeps bees, and he brought some honey by, and he said, hey, this is the really good stuff. This is the dark stuff. He says, that's what the bees use to get through the winter. And I'd never heard about that distinction. The really light-colored stuff was the stuff that most people see at the bee, at, you know, the honeybee stands, and then this is the really dark stuff. What's the difference?
4: Yeah, so honey varies quite a bit based on the nectar from the different plants that they're collecting nectar from, and nectar is what they turn into honey.
3: Yeah.
4: And so there's a lot of antioxidants and flavonoids and other compounds in those nectars that are specific to those plant species. So if they're collecting from, let's say, buckwheat, that's almost dark like molasses, right? Like
3: yep.
4: Really, really dark,
3: yep.
4: Very strong, pungent, you know, type of honey. Whereas I think a lot of the generic honey that a lot of people are familiar with is clover, which is a lot lighter and has a lot lighter flavor to it, right? And then there's everything in between. So, you know, the bees are honeybees are generalist pollinators. So they'll go to whatever nectar sources are nearby. And
3: that's why it sounds like a good idea. We've got Dr. David Charpy. He's a professor of applied ecology. Dr. Charpy, it's a pleasure. Thanks so much for coming on the program. We'll call you up the next time we hear about one of those bee apocalypses. You've got the Lars Larson Show.
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9: Racing for Isaias. I'm Sue Guzman, Fox News. And Hurricane Isaias is on track to slam into Gulf states late Friday night as a powerful storm. The latest from Fox Weather's Robert Ray.
10: We could see storm surge up to 7 feet, heavy rains and winds that could gust well over 100 miles per hour here along the Gulf Coast. Now, if it hits that Category 3 major hurricane status, we are expecting it to possibly be downgraded right before landfall. Impacts, again, roadways could be inundated with flash flooding and rain, storm surge coming in. And all day along the Gulf Coast, we've seen people that have been boarding up their homes, businesses, and more. Residents and tourists and officials here seem to be taking this very seriously.
9: Officials warning of the possibility of tornadoes in Florida, Georgia, and Tennessee. Meanwhile, Tropical Storm Simon has strengthened into a hurricane in the Pacific, hundreds of miles south of western Mexico's Port City of Manzanillo. The Pentagon announcing the firing squad execution of Fort Hood shooter Nidal Hassan will be live streamed. The execution will take place at Fort Hood December 3rd. Hassan was convicted of killing 13 people and injuring 32 others in a mass shooting at a military base in 2009. President Trump rolling out new attacks against Iran before Election Day next month.
11: The U.S. will not be attacking Iran anytime prior to the November 3rd midterm elections, President Trump says, writing in a social media post, his administration is having productive discussions with the Islamic Republic of Iran. He says U.S. sanctions and a naval blockade will remain in full force, and oil will continue to transit through the Strait of Hormuz. In recent days, the president has signaled he believes the conflict with Iran will end soon with either a deal or renewed airstrike.
9: Fox's Jared Halpern. 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
9: Protests erupting in New York after an ICE officer shot and injured a man in the U.S. illegally during targeted enforcement operations in New York City Thursday afternoon. Mayor Zoran Mamdani responding to the incident Thursday night.
16: New York City will not stand by while ICE agents shoot New Yorkers. And we will not back down
14: from the demand that so many, including myself, have put forward time and again. This is an agency that must be abolished.
9: Protests breaking out after the shooting, leading to multiple arrests as demonstrators blocked federal vehicles and smashed car windows. DHS said the man shot was in the country illegally and had previous arrests on assault, robbery, drug, and weapons possession charges, and had alleged ties to the Trinitarios gang. Microsoft is going to be suspended from using a program that allows foreign workers to stay in the U.S. Vice President J.D. Vance says they need to hire American workers. Fox Business Network's Connor Hanson with more.
16: You cannot lay off American workers and then replace them with foreign indentured servants.
17: The vice president says Microsoft laid off 6,000 American workers last year while benefiting from 6,300 H-1B visa workers and almost 3,000 green cards. The Labor Department is also suspending some of the largest IT outsourcing firms in the world from the Permanent Labor Certification Program.
9: Microsoft says most of its employees are American. This comes after President Trump awarded the company's CEO the National Medal of Technology and Innovation. After a record number of days at sea, the USS Abraham Lincoln returned home to San Diego Thursday. Crew members on the Lincoln reportedly struggled with supply shortages and poor mental health, something the Trump administration denied. The carrier had been in the Middle East to support U.S. operations against Iran. I'm Sue Guzman. This is Fox News.
18: This is Brian. 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For a careful, efficient move, call Brady at Moving Team 6.
19: Partly to mostly cloudy skies early, then we'll see clearing overnight with lows in the low 40s and light winds out of the southeast. Then a lot of sunshine in store for your Friday. It will turn breezy with south-southeast winds at 15 to 25 and gusty with highs in the low to mid 70s and the near record warm temperatures as we head into Saturday. A little breezy out of the south with highs in the mid 80s. From the Flag Skywatch Weather Center, I'm Chief Meteorologist Dean Wysocki.
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28: What I say is what I say. 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
16: So our message to Microsoft is, you're a great American company, but you've got to hire great American workers.
3: That is the Vice President of the United States. That is J.D. Vance. Now, Vice President J.D. Vance says, no company. I'm going to let you hear him say it in a moment here. But no company in America has abused America's visa system more than Microsoft has. Is big tech replacing its American workers with cheap foreign labor? I'm going to get to that, and I'll get to some of the details of what they laid out today. They have basically thrown down the gauntlet to Microsoft, one of the biggest tech companies in America, and say, we're not going to let you lay off thousands and thousands of American citizens and then turn right back around and hire a bunch of foreign nationals through a visa system that has been run by the federal government. And I'm so glad to see this happen. It should have happened a long, long time ago. And if you didn't already have a great reason to get to the polls and vote on November 3rd, whether you vote by mail or vote in person, if you get to the polls and vote, you've got to make sure that you send that message. This is what you want, because I'm going to tell you right now, the other side, the liberal Democrats, They're going to hand this over to big technology, and they don't care if American workers keep their jobs or not. But first, welcome to the Lars Larson Show. If you want to join the best conversation in talk journalism, it's here every day at 866-HEY-LARS. That's 866-439-5277. Send your emails to talk@LarsLarson.com. And our poll on X today, should we charge American companies $70,000 to hire foreign students for jobs? There is another program, not the H-1B, not the other visa programs, but it's called the Optional Practical Training Program. And right now, if companies in America want to hire foreign student labor, all they have to do is pay a $500 application, and they can get that special allowance under OPT. Well, Department of Homeland Security said, we are now going to charge $70,000 for every foreign student that you hire to one of those jobs. So, should we charge American companies $70,000 for the privilege of hiring foreign students for jobs, or they can decide not to pay the fee and simply, you know, hire an American citizen kid instead? I think that's the preferable option. You can find the X poll at Lars Larson Show and at LarsLarson.com. So, why did J.D. Vance make that announcement today? Do I think this has something to do with the election coming up? I do. But Vance says that Microsoft has been laying off thousands and thousands of American workers while bringing in foreign workers to replace those Americans through what's known as the H-1B visa system. Listen to J.D. Vance.
16: There has been no company in the United States, unfortunately, that has abused this system more than Microsoft. And let me just give you a couple of statistics on this. Microsoft laid off last year 6,000 American workers. At the same time, the company benefited from 6,300 H-1B visas and almost 3,000 green cards. In other words, if you do the math, for every worker that Microsoft laid off, they replaced that worker with 1.5 foreign indentured servants.
3: Now, that term, indentured servant, I think that one's significant because, as you might recall, America's founders decided that they were going to end indentured servitude. They didn't like the idea of indentured servitude, and they said, we're going to write it right into the Constitution. You cannot put people in indentured servitude, which effectively said, if you want to bring somebody into the country and then tell them, we brought you here, you will work for us, you are at our beck and call, you cannot go to work for somebody else. That's exactly what the H-1B visa system does. It says to people, we're going to bring you into the United States. You get to be here. You get all the benefits of being in the United States. You're not on a path to citizenship necessarily. You might get that later on. But on the short end of the stick, well, you're going to work for us. You're going to work for what we pay you. You cannot go to work for anyone else. In fact, if you go to work for somebody else, you will lose your visa and you will be kicked right back to your home country. So stay where you are. Well, since 2009, the companies named in today's action by the Trump administration have requested almost 3 million foreign workers. They got 230,000 H-1B visa approvals, and they got over 100,000 permanent labor certifications, which means hundreds of thousands of jobs that went from American workers to foreign workers, and Vice President Vance calls it scandalous.
16: Now, that is a scandalous system that we've allowed in this country for far too long, but thanks to the work of this task force and thanks to the empowerment of the President of the United States, we're going to stop it. Because thanks to an ongoing investigation, we have decided to suspend the PERM program for Microsoft, which means they will no longer be able to apply they'll no longer be able to take those H-1Bs and apply for permanent resident status within the United States of America.
3: Yeah, and in fact, that is the big prize. Imagine this. A company says, we'll bring you in. You're coming in from India. You're coming in from China. You're coming in from Vietnam. You may be coming in from Russia or other parts of the world. I mean, this is not the worker program in which you're bringing people in to do the scut work jobs on farms and agriculture and in landscaping. These are the technology workers. Well, the Trump administration has now suspended not just Microsoft. They have suspended Adobe. They have suspended Cognizant. They have suspended Tata and Infosys and Wipro and HCL and Capgemini. They have suspended all of them from what's known as the PERM program, the Permanent Labor Certification Program. That offers up the big golden ring. Come to work for us, work for the wages we decide to pay you. You may even have to train your American worker, the workers you're replacing. And then the end, well, at the end, the Trump administration is trying to send a message to all those technology companies and to Microsoft in particular. Listen to J.D. Vance.
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0: Authorities say a Kentucky cop ran the same license plate 2,000 times through a database from the automated license plate reader cameras. They belonged to the mother of his child. She had an order of protection against him. He didn't hack anything. He just typed in a plate out of 120,000 cameras nationwide. The Washington Post found at least 50 more. Most were watching women. Audit logs show a police chief ran 600 searches on two plates, his ex-wife's and her teenage daughter. And here's what nobody says. 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
0: Welcome back to the Lars Larson Show. Like a majority of Americans, I believe in the death penalty. And if you say, well, no, Lars, people don't believe in the death penalty anymore. Oh, that is the mainstream media. That may be a few elite politicians, but the vast majority of Americans believe in the death penalty. In fact, the level of support for the death penalty is quite high. In fact, it's quite high in almost every demographic group. Males, females, black, brown, white, all of those. Even Democrats and Republicans. I think the Democrats are at least plurality supporters of the death penalty. So what happened? Well, one botched execution in Tennessee. And then a week later, Texas used the very same drug that Tennessee had not been able to use successfully, and they got done with their execution just fine. So I thought we'd talk about this with one of the top experts in America on the subject of the death penalty, and that is former District Attorney Josh Marquis. You can find Josh on Substack. Just search Josh Marquis, M-A-R-Q-U-I-S, on Substack. So, Josh, welcome back to the program. Like you, I'm a fan of the death penalty.
8: Yeah, and I'm in favor of it. You know, I'm in favor of it in the way I support some other policies. I don't think it's wonderful, but I think there are people for whom there is really no other appropriate penalty. And, you know, I used to debate my father, who was a veteran of World War II, who was a liberal Democrat, and said he was opposed. He said, what about the war criminals at Nuremberg? He says, well, maybe them. And the fact of the matter is,
0: you mean like the question that was put to Democrat Michael Dukakis, the former governor, I think, of Massachusetts, and he was a dead set against the death penalty until all of a sudden he was asked, but what if it was your wife or your daughter? And all of a sudden he couldn't figure out how to explain his Democrat double standard fast.
8: If Dukakis was murdered and raped, would you support it? And he fumbled the question very badly, and he lost to George Bush.
0: So what should we make of
8: the matter, as you point out, Lars, is that even in blue states, for example, the last time in America that voters have said we want the death penalty repealed was 62 years ago in the state of Oregon, and voters in that state have twice said we want it back, and they have said yes in places as diverse as Nebraska and California twice just in the 2010s.
0: Okay, but so, I want to get your official your expert advice on why it went wrong in the state of Tennessee. Why do you think they failed using a drug that is commonly used for this kind of thing and is commonly used for a lot of other things?
8: Well, and most people actually know about this drug, sodium pentobarbital, because although it's not used for humans much anymore, it is probably the most commonly used drug for euthanasia for beloved pets. And most people's experience with death comes when they're a kid and their parents take them because Rover or, you know, Spot or whatever the name of their beloved pet is. I had this experience. You probably did too. And your parents take you to the vet and Fido has to be put to sleep because he's terribly, terribly sick or very, very old. And the irony is that we allow that for creatures that we love the most in the world, but it's considered cruel for the people that we agree are the absolute worst. The fact of the matter is that sodium pentobarbital is a very effective barbiturate. It is not commonly used. In fact, it's not used hardly at all for humans anymore. As a result, there's only one manufacturer, and it's European, and they deliberately make it very, very hard to get. So what's happened is prisons like those in Tennessee can't get current pharmaceutical-grade drugs. As a result, the drugs get degraded. I don't know if that's what happened here, but the fact of the matter is that every day in America, creatures that we love dearly are euthanized with that same drug.
0: Okay, so let me ask you something that, you know, this gets away from the formal way of doing this, but I've had so many people ask me, Lars, it seems so easy for people to overdose and accidentally kill themselves with street drugs like heroin and fentanyl. Why don't we use that? Because, you know, you would think if you said it is that easy to accidentally have somebody overdose on fentanyl, could we not use some of those drugs that the police department seem to have in abundance?
8: Well, we could. And actually, giving somebody an overdose of pharmaceutical-grade fentanyl is probably an excellent idea. But the point is taken that we have the ability in our medical pharmacopoeia to quickly put people down if we chose to do that.
0: Well, and in fact, remind my audience of just how popular the death penalty is. I know you don't like the terminology popular, but the fact is most Americans say, yeah, that's the appropriate thing for the worst of the worst killers in America. And it's very, very popular among every kind of demographic you can think of.
8: That's true. As you pointed out, for example, with black Americans, probably the lowest, about 55%. There are other demographics where it's as high as 85. It's all in how you ask the question. If you ask the question, should all murderers get the death penalty, I would say no. Only about 1 in 1,000 get the death penalty. But if you ask the question, should there be any crime for which the death penalty should be an appropriate penalty, you get answers in the 75% range in the United States, in most states.
0: Okay, and when they actually employ the death penalty, even people like former Barack Obama assistant, what was his name, Cass Sunstein, he believed the death penalty was morally required. And he was a liberal Democrat, but he thought, if you know that you're going to prevent other murders from happening, then how could you not use the death penalty?
8: He wrote a paper that he has not refuted called Is Capital Punishment Morally Required? A Life-for-Life Trade-Off, in which he argues, and has never revoked this. I've talked to Professor Sunstein about this 15 years ago, before he joined the administration. And he says, no, the evidence is that for every person you execute, there are going to be 10 or 15 less victims.
0: Absolutely right. That is former District Attorney Josh Markey. We're talking about the death penalty used unsuccessfully in the state of Tennessee. They botched the execution, even though they injected the woman twice with a drug. Whereas in Texas, about a week later, they managed to have no problem whatsoever putting down a man who's involved in the fatal shooting of a convenience store clerk in the year 2000. By the way, I've told you before that everybody talks about those weight loss injections because the results are dramatic. 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
1: Racing for Isaias. I'm Sue Guzman, Fox News. And Hurricane Isaias is on track to slam into Gulf states late Friday night as a powerful storm. The latest from Fox Weather's Robert Ray.
2: We could see storm surge up to 7 feet, heavy rains and winds that could gust well over 100 miles per hour here along the Gulf Coast. Now, if it hits that Category 3 major hurricane status, we are expecting it to possibly be downgraded right before landfall. Impacts, again, roadways could be inundated with flash flooding and rain, storm surge coming in. And all day along the Gulf Coast, we've seen people that have been boarding up their homes, businesses, and more. Residents and tourists and officials here seem to be taking this very seriously.
1: Officials warning of the possibility of tornadoes in Florida, Georgia, and Tennessee. Meanwhile, Tropical Storm Simon has strengthened into a hurricane in the Pacific, hundreds of miles south of western Mexico's port city of Manzanillo. The Pentagon announcing the firing squad execution of Fort Hood shooter Nidal Hassan will be live streamed. The execution will take place at Fort Hood December 3rd. Hassan was convicted of killing 13 people and injuring 32 others in a mass shooting at a military base in 2009. President Trump rolling out new attacks against Iran before Election Day next month.
3: The U.S. will not be attacking Iran anytime prior to the November 3rd midterm elections, President Trump says, writing in a social media post. His administration is having productive discussions with the Islamic Republic of Iran. He says U.S. sanctions and a naval blockade will remain in full force, and oil will continue to transit through the Strait of Hormuz. In recent days, the president has signaled he believes the conflict with Iran will end soon with either a deal or renewed airstrike.
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6: Partly to mostly cloudy skies early, then we'll see clearing overnight with lows in the low 40s and light winds out of the southeast. Then a lot of sunshine in store for your Friday. It will turn breezy with south-southeast winds at 15 to 25 and gusty with highs in the low to mid 70s and the near record warm temperatures as we head into Saturday. A little breezy out of the south with highs in the mid 80s. From the Flag Skywatch Weather Center, I'm Chief Meteorologist Dean Wysocki.
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12: Welcome back to the Lars Larson Show. It's a pleasure to be with you. And I have a feeling in the next couple of weeks, I'm going to hear an earful from Americans who find out that they're losing access to cheap prescription drugs that they are now buying from Canada. So should there be a customs crackdown that's going to cost seniors an awful lot of inexpensive medicines that they currently buy from Canada? I'm going to talk to an expert about that, and then we'll get to your phone calls and emails. Ken Hunter is Executive Director of the Campaign for Personal Prescription Importation. Ken, welcome to the program.
13: Well, thanks a lot, Lars, and greetings from New Jersey, the heart of Pharmaceutical Gulch.
12: Is that what they call it in New Jersey? Pharma Gulch?
13: Yeah. Oh, yeah. Lots of pharma companies with their headquarters in this area.
12: No doubt. So tell me this. Is it unreasonable? Because I got my own view on this, and I'm not dependent on cheap prescriptions from Canada, but I understand why people are trying to buy them in Canada, but it's a bizarre kind of situation. The customs folks are talking about making a new rule, goes into effect in a couple of weeks, that would then limit the amount of shipments that could come, you know, across the border that it previously allowed shipments valued under $800 to pass through customs pretty easily. Apparently, that's coming to an end. So what's the implication for the average American?
13: Yeah, starting on October 22nd, the Customs and Border Protection Agency is actually cutting off Americans' ability to get their personal prescriptions from licensed pharmacies in Canada and in other countries. And to give you an idea of the types of people and the types of drugs that this affects, it's millions of people that order prescriptions from Canada and other countries every year. It's a lot of seniors, those on fixed incomes, and they're ordering much less costly drugs for things such as diabetes, heart disease, blood clots, glaucoma. And the reason they do that is they just can't afford the U.S. prices. I mean, as an example, there's a common blood thinner costs about half as much in Canada as it does from a U.S. pharmacy. So that's why we've been asking the White House to stop this rule from going into effect before October 22.
12: Okay. Is this a Trump administration rule? Is this coming from the prior administration? Do you know?
13: This is a Trump administration rule coming from the CBP. And, you know, it's something that, frankly, I can't, you know, believe that the White House would know about, and because it's one of a million rules that the federal government puts out. So that's why we're working our hardest to bring it to the president's attention, because I'm guessing his approach with this is not to cut off, you know, millions of people from their prescription medication. Otherwise, they can't afford them in the U.S.
12: Can you make this simple for my listeners and for me? Why is it that some of the same pharma companies are selling drugs for one price in Canada and a different price in America? And is it because of the basically being leaned on by the Canadian socialized medicine system that tells the pharma companies, sell it to us on the cheap and charge Americans full price?
13: Well, Lars, the situation is in other countries, pharmaceutical companies may be regulated in the price that they can sell a drug at if they want access to that market. It's not just in Canada. It's in other countries around the world. People may get things shipped from New Zealand, et cetera. So this is something that's not a specific Canadian issue, but the reason why Canada is so important in this is because that's where the majority of people will get their drugs from.
12: Right, but doesn't that mean that America ought to tell the pharma companies, you can't effectively overcharge Americans while undercharging everybody else? Because I know it's expensive to get a drug to market. They say 12 years to 15 years, $2 to $3 billion. And then the pharma companies effectively seem to be saying, well, we're going to be able to sell it on the cheap to the whole world, and then we're going to overcharge Americans and make up the difference. Should the pharma companies be able to do that?
13: That's a typical part of the story. The pharmaceutical companies should have much lower prices. I know just with our members, they complain that they will not be able to afford drugs to prevent blood clots, for instance. And what this is going to lead to are, you know, billions of dollars in excess costs for Medicare and Medicaid. So this is going to have ripple effects beyond people just not being able to order their medicine, regardless of what the policies are in another country. You know, I think that if the U.S. pharmaceutical companies are able to lower their prices to the point where it's going to cost U.S. consumers a lot less money,
12: right,
13: then they may have an option.
12: Well, but hold on.
13: But right now, they don't.
12: Maybe, Ken, what we need to do as a country is say, you don't have a choice on this anymore. Ken, think of it this way. Where you live in New Jersey, they're in Pharma Gulch. If you found out that you were going to repave your driveway and they said it's $10 a square foot to pave a driveway, and then you heard that the local county was repaving a road and it was $30 a square foot, you'd say, why is the county paying $30 a square foot for something I can get for $10 a square foot? That shouldn't be the case. And you would say the county shouldn't pay them that money. Well, if the pharma companies are saying we're going to overcharge Americans and undercharge the rest of the world, have the U.S. government simply say you can't sell your drugs for less around the world than you are to Americans. So if you're going to charge Americans $5 a pill, it better be $5 a pill in Canada. And if it's not, you're not selling in America. They want the American marketplace, do they not?
13: Yes, if we had parity across all drugs for all people in the U.S., then it's probably an equivalent argument. However, with your asphalt, description, it would almost be like the state telling you there's no more competition to buy your asphalt. You have to go to this one asphalt company. And that's the situation that we're really in.
12: Well, see, if the drug is still under patent, there is no competition, because whoever holds the patent is selling the drug and nobody else is allowed to sell the drug, correct?
13: But in other countries, the patent may not apply. You know, for instance, Eliquis in Canada, there is a generic version of it. It's not allowed in the U.S. because the patent has a couple more years left. So that's why if you bought Eliquis, your options are you could buy it for less money from Canada or get a generic version for less money from Canada.
12: Then
13: you don't have that ability in the U.S.
12: Then maybe it's time for the U.S. government to start enforcing those intellectual property rules as well. Mr. Hunter, thank you very much. 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
8: 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Starts at 6 a.m. We're teeing off the weekend. 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
9: We'll visit with our latest Luther Ford Salute to Law Enforcement inductee, Deputy Bryce Noonan, and Sheriff Johnner joins him. My TiVo's full. Jim is the news. 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
1: Hey, welcome back to the Lars Larson Show. What does it say when CNN's own fact checker calls out the Democrats' big lie about

0: Donald Trump. Now, the latest one, and it's very comparable to that lie they told years ago when they said, well, Donald Trump said a bunch of Nazis in Charlottesville, Virginia, were just a group of fine people. And we all know that that was a gigantic lie. And why? Because they took part of a soundbite and they ran it. And it appeared to be Donald Trump saying, well, there are a number of fine people there. And then if you ran the entire soundbite, you found out he specifically said, I'm not talking about the neo-Nazis. I'm not talking about these other people. I'm talking about the people who are there just to protest the removal of a statue. Well, guess what? The Democrats are running that same playbook again. And let me give you an example, and I'll be specific about it, and I'll play this. Here is Gavin Newsom, governor of California, who posted on X this week, quote, after sending the National Guard and the Marines to occupy California, I'll stop at that point and say, does anybody remember the United States Marine Corps occupying the entire state of California? Yeah, I don't either. He then goes on, Donald Trump is now saying that our foreign enemies should, quote, take out Los Angeles and San Diego. He, meaning Trump, is deranged and dangerous. No, I think that Gavin Newsom is the one who is deranged and dangerous and inaccurate. So let me give you an idea of how they're constructing this lie, because Donald Trump did give a speech. Donald Trump did talk about the threat to the existence of Los Angeles and San Diego. And did he say, and they should take out Los Angeles and San Diego? He did not. Here's from ABC News.
1: The president is sparking a fierce backlash after suggesting at a campaign rally that Iran could take out Los Angeles or San Diego, American cities run by Democrats. Senior political correspondent Rachel Scott is at the White House. Good morning, Rachel.
2: George, good morning to you. With less than 30 days until the midterm election, President Trump is out on the campaign trail defending the war in Iran. But it's those comments he made about the regime taking out two American cities that is prompting swift and fierce backlash this morning.
0: Yeah, actually, what they got into was that he said they should take out Los Angeles and San Diego. No, he didn't. Take a listen again to their reporting of how they mischaracterized what Donald Trump had to say.
2: This morning, President Trump facing growing criticism after suggesting Iran could, quote, take out Los Angeles or San Diego, two American cities run by Democrats.
3: They can take out a city. Let him take out Los Angeles. Let him take out San Diego. This is a very small price to pay, and it's going to be over with very soon.
0: Now, that's what ABC wanted you to hear. They cut that soundbite very carefully, except that when CNN looked at it, even the Clinton News Network, CNN, their fact checker, Daniel Dale, he posted on X and just took that hoax apart. He said, Donald Trump has repeatedly argued that the consequences of the war, things like higher gas prices, are a small price to pay compared to what an unchecked Iran would allegedly do. And you know, when they went after Trump on this, I thought to myself, there have been plenty of times on this show where I've said to people, oh, you want to do this? Well, if you want that to happen, are you going to be happy when X, Y, and Z happen? That's what Donald Trump was saying. He said, look, yes, it's not a good thing to have diesel at $7 a gallon, to have gasoline at almost $5 a gallon, but that is a small price to pay compared to what we would react or how we would react if Iran was able to take out Los Angeles or take out San Diego. Donald Trump said that's not going to happen.
3: You want to see a horror show? You want to see problems? Let them hit San Diego. Let them hit Los Angeles, and you want to see some bad things happen. You want to see a country that would be in free fall. We're not going to let that happen. We protect our cities. We protect our country. We're not letting that happen.
0: And in fact, all of this comes down to the unhappiness about high fuel prices. And I understand Donald Trump says, look, I know you're not happy about the high fuel prices, but this is one of the costs, as the CNN fact checker said, that the consequences of the war, like high fuel prices, are a small price to pay compared to what would happen if Iran had those capabilities. Again, he talked about high fuel prices.
3: I want to see a tremendous victory. You want to see a tremendous victory because it verifies all the things we did. And again, remember, with the war, it's just artificial. It's a little bit high. It's a small price to pay for keeping the world safe, keeping our country safe. They can take out a city. Let him take out Los Angeles. Let him take out San Diego. This is a very small price to pay. And he's going to be over with very soon.
0: He was not saying, let's go out and take out Los Angeles, nor was he inviting Iran to take them out. What he's saying is, having high fuel prices is a small price to pay for disarming Iran. And in fact, I've said much the same on this program. When I've had people call up and complain, and I've complained too about high gasoline prices, about high diesel prices, I've asked them, how much are you willing to do to make sure that Iran is not nuclear armed? Do you understand that when you have a country like Iran that for 50 years through Democrat administrations and Republican administrations has vowed death to America, that when you've got a country that has vowed death to America for half a century, that has been pursuing nuclear weapons, and then all you have to do is ask yourself, if they get those nuclear weapons, what's going to happen? And that's what Donald Trump was suggesting. If you let them get nuclear weapons, you may end up with the destruction of Los Angeles or San Diego. He was using those two cities because that's where he was speaking. But all he's suggesting is that would be much, much worse than having to put up with high fuel prices for a short period of time. And so what do the networks do? They deliberately misedit those sound bites. And believe me, I've been editing sound bites for the better part of 50 years. I understand what you can do. If you take a sound bite and you edit it out of context, if you cut certain things off while leaving other things in that sound bite, you can make it sound like people are saying something really outrageous. I think it's a highly dishonest thing for ABC News to do. I think it's highly dishonest for CNN to do. And the fact that the Democrats are pushing them to do it, and CNN and ABC and others are simply doing the bidding of the Democrat Party, that should disturb you most of all. By the way, you may not remember every time that you toss or turn or wake up feeling too hot, but your body always does. 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
10: Prepping along the Gulf Coast. I'm Ted Lindner, Fox News. Everybody there getting ready. Folks preparing for Hurricane Isaias from Alabama to Florida and Georgia. As all three states have declared states of emergencies. Sustained storm barrels towards the Alabama-Florida coastline. Mandatory evacuations issued for thousands of people. The storm now a Category 2, 105-mile-an-hour winds. Fox Weather's Robert Ray is in Pensacola, Florida, with more.
11: Hurricane Isaias is strengthening, potentially going to become that major Category 3 hurricane. We're going to experience wind, we're going to experience storm surge, and we're going to have rains. This is no joke of a system. The first hurricane to form in the Atlantic Basin of this season. This is go time. And the Florida coast here, as well as Louisiana, Mississippi, Alabama, and by the way, 26 states all the way from here, all the way up into the Northeast will feel some kind of impacts with potential tornadoes, lots of rain, and we'll have to see. Safety, number one.
10: Isaias expected to make landfall on Friday night somewhere between Pensacola, Florida and Gulf Shores, Alabama. Stay up to date with the latest on the storm with the Fox Weather app. The Pentagon says the firing squad execution of Fort Hood shooter Nidal Malik Hassan will be live streamed following Secretary of War Pete Hegseth's announcement. The execution would be public. The execution set for December 3rd at Fort Hood. Hassan, convicted of killing 13 and wounding 32 at the base in November of 2009. ICE agents have shot and wounded a 28-year-old man in New York City during an attempted arrest, while a 5-year-old child was also in the vehicle, the shooting sparking an angry reaction from bystanders. The man shot in the neck, expected to survive, the child not hurt. Federal agents were reportedly investigating possible gang links. And the Cleveland Guardians alive after winning Game 4 of the ALDS game against the White Sox in Chicago. 9-5. That series now tied at 2. Game 5 will be Saturday night at 8 p.m. Eastern. 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
10: A pre-Grammy tradition returns with a twist. Fox's Michelle Polino.
24: The Clive Davis pre-Grammy Gala is coming back and will pay tribute to the music legend who died June 22nd at the age of 94. It's set for Saturday, February 6, 2027 at the Beverly Hilton, the night before the Grammys. Davis founded the gala in 1976 and partnered with the Recording Academy in 2009. Organizers promised major performances. Grammy's CEO Harvey Mason Jr. said in part, Clive built this gala into something the entire music community looked forward to for 5 decades. He never did it for applause or recognition. He did it because he loved this community and believed in the power of music. Michelle Polino, Fox News.
10: Mike Johnson says he's going all in on continuing his job as House Speaker while campaigning for Republicans in the state of Michigan.
25: I'm going
10: to
25: be the Speaker in the next Congress.
26: House Speaker Mike Johnson still bullish 26 days ahead of the midterms as he goes on a 7-state, 5-day blitz stumping for Republicans. But in a rare first, he opened up to Fox about his uncertain future.
25: Heaven forbid if we lose this majority or whatever. I don't know what my next chapter of life is. I'm just open to it. And if God moves on our hearts and says we should, you know, go back to my hometown of Shreveport and start a lawn business, I'll do that with equal fervor. I mean, I just want to be my highest and best use to God and to my country.
26: We've learned the speaker has raised $156 million so far this year.
10: That's Fox's Aisha Hazni. Protests erupting into violence again in France. Demonstrators demanded more education funding and better classroom conditions.
1: Tens of thousands of people here, and it really was going on without incident, but there was some sort of confrontation between the police who are out here and a small group of the protesters. Then tear gas was fired. A bit of a rush from the protesters as they were trying to kind of get out of whatever danger they were in.
10: Fox's Jeff Paul. I'm Ted Lindner. This is Fox News.
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3: Partly to mostly cloudy skies early, then we'll see clearing overnight with lows in the low 40s and light winds out of the southeast. Then a lot of sunshine in store for your Friday. It will turn breezy with south-southeast winds at 15 to 25 and gusty with highs in the low to mid 70s and the near record warm temperatures as we head into Saturday. A little breezy out of the south with highs in the mid 80s. From the Flag Skywatch Weather Center, I'm Chief Meteorologist Dean Wysocki.
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0: And it's Thursday. Thursday, ladies and gentlemen. Welcome to the show. Please come inside. We've got much to get to here on the radio program. Let me check something real quick here.
16: Look at in presidential elections. That, look, the Republicans are gaining versus where they were 8 years ago during Trump.
0: I'm pretty much sure that the polls are saying that Democrats are going to win, and the media is saying that Democrats are going to win and kick some buttons and everything.
16: First midterm election. Take a look here. GOP gains in party registration margin versus Election Day 2018. In Arizona, the Republican margin versus a Democrat, Republicans are up 4 points. How about Nevada? Republicans up 5 points. What? How about North Carolina? Yeah. Republicans up 8 points. How about the Commonwealth of Pennsylvania?
0: Yeah.
16: Republicans up 7 points.
0: Yeah.
16: So when you take a look at how people are actually registering, this is not polling data, compared to where we were 8 years ago, Republicans are doing considerably better in what are the swing states, at least normally, in presidential elections.
0: Well, that's because we're motivated, you see. A lot of people don't understand that. There's a lot of Republicans who think that we're going to sit this out. And what have I been saying the last few weeks? And pardon me, I'm just going to tell you, the contrast is a little weird on the broadcast today because, I don't know, the power was shut down here in the building last night. I had to reset everything. So I'm going to be looking a little pink and a little weird here today, like a newborn baby, but it's just because I'm glad to see you. We'll get it figured out as the show progresses. Please pardon the minor adjustment in the hue of the show. But I've been telling you, this is different. You know why? Because MAGA is involved here, okay? MAGA is involved here. This is a MAGA midterm. We know what is at stake here. We have spent 10 years defending ourselves and working to not only keep our president out of prison and also doing our level best to keep him from being murdered by the left. The left has been throwing a 10-year temper tantrum, and we are battle-hardened, not battle-weary. There you go. That's all you need to know. And I don't know what else I got to tell you. This morning I went over. I got a chance to meet some people today. It was kind of fun. Peter Navarro. I got to meet him today. He was over at this event that Newsmax was sponsoring. A wonderful conversation with Greta Von Susteren and Scott Bessent. Got to see Scott Bessent, the Treasury Secretary, up on stage. And Peter Navarro was there, and Steve Moore was there, and let's see who else. Ed Henry was doing the emceeing of the event, the panel, and I'm trying to think of the other guy, but anyway, Navarro was there, Moore was there. Navarro was frickin' just amazing, and I met him outside after the event, and I said, "They don't get it, do they, Peter?" And he goes, "No, they do not."
4: And he knew exactly what I was talking about. Because while Moore and while everybody else is talking about how the midterms could go the way of the Democrats and it could this and could that, and what's Donald Trump going to have to do, having to fight all these indictments and all of these, impeachments that are coming and all that. And I said to Peter, they don't get it. They don't get it. He talked about a lot of things. He talked about 1982, Reagan taking over after a terrible economy created by Jimmy Carter. And things have changed so dramatically since then. A, Donald Trump is, and I know I shouldn't say this because I'm going to get a lot of heat from you Rush Limbaugh fans, and I'm not blaspheming Reagan. I'm just saying what Trump is doing compared to Reagan makes Reagan look like small potatoes. Sorry. There were Democrats who actually were able to work with Reagan back in 1982. Not anymore. Donald Trump is fighting everything. Plus, you've got this explosion in incredible technology that's happening. Plus, you've got Donald Trump, for the first time in American history, telling businesses, reshore here, you can write off everything. If you're going to build a factory, you can write off everything. Yesterday, something the Democrats couldn't be worried about, which was savings accounts for children. Because, for 50-plus years, we've been talking about how Social Security is screwed. Okay, my generation, screwed. We're Gen X, all right? And then we were told that we're going to get, eventually going to get Social Security. Like, that's security. It's a pittance. It's nothing. It might be able to cover maybe the rent with it, but ridiculous. And so Donald Trump says, hey, I don't know, how about we put some money into a savings account for kids? They've been trying this forever, by the way. They've been talking about maybe, I don't know, following the stock market, maybe investing in the stock market, but Democrats are like, no, you got to let it just sit in an account. By the way, you don't have any money in your Social Security. There's nothing there. It's air. The money you pay in for Social Security right now is immediately distributed to the people who are on it right now. You don't have a dime. There's nothing there. Now, if you could have taken all of the money you paid since you started working, and it had been part of it invested in the stock market, et cetera, might have had some Apple stock in there. You, at 65 years old, might retire a millionaire. But what do you got now? Now you're going to get $1,200 a month from the government. And Donald Trump yesterday came up with this brilliant idea to say how we're going to put some money in a savings account for the kids starting at birth. Parents can put $5,000, employer can put $2,500. By their 18th birthday, they could have hundreds of thousands of dollars. Wouldn't have to worry about all this stupid student debt, going to a university with a worthless degree and hundreds of thousands of dollars in student debt. You've got no tax on tips. You've got no tax on overtime. I mean, no tax on Social Security. I could go on and on and on. This is a president who is doing what Ronald Reagan couldn't even have imagined doing, because Donald Trump's a businessman. Donald Trump is a businessman. And the Democrats are so convinced. Oh, they're so convinced they're going to win in the midterms. On what? On what? The Democrats are awful, dour, dark, terrible. They've decided to double down on leftism after they got their rear ends kicked up between their shoulders with Kamala Harris. So they decide to let the Democrat Socialists of America into the tent 2 months ago. They think, oh, this is going to do it. This is going to do it. Guess what? It's completely blown up in their faces like the Acme explosive plunger explosive that Wile E. Coyote, jumped up and down on the plunger, and then he went over and it trying to figure out why it wouldn't, and then the plunger goes down slowly and it goes right in his face. Right in his face. Wah, wah. That's your Democrat Party. And then here's Erin Barnett last night. She cannot believe last night that Donald Trump is drawing full houses, even though he has been for, about 10 years, like a rock star. He does a big rally last night with Ken Paxton, full house, people excited to be there, just like in 2024, the Democrat Party and the media projecting, saying, well, just because he has big crowds doesn't mean he's popular. What is the gauge of popularity for rock stars generally? They pretty much fill arenas, right?
5: Yeah. This one is full. They know these images and they can see this, and this is a full rally. So does that signal anything at this point?
6: Yes. I think Texas is still very red, and Trump knows that, and he can activate the base in a way that will drive turnout, which I think will ultimately be the key here. Polls have been wrong before. Maybe this time more than ever before. We'll see how
4: it's. What more than ever before? Maybe what?
6: The base in a way that will drive turnout, which I think will ultimately be the key here. Polls have been wrong before. Maybe this time more than ever before. We'll see how it shakes out. But he knows he can drive people to come out, and that's what he's got to do, is energize them to come out. Now the challenge.
4: Yeah, and he is. And in the meantime, this is what the Democrat Party has. They have Robert De Niro.
7: When masked and armed ICE thugs stalk our polling places, what do we say to them? Keep your hands off our vote. And when that coward, that piece of Donald Trump tries to take our voice and power away, what do we tell him?
4: How?
7: Your hands off our vote.
4: Well, meanwhile, in Texas, Donald Trump is introduced by Roger Clemens.
8: But what a privilege it is for me to be here to intro our great president.
4: Yeah, I know.
8: Yes, a man that loves our country, that puts all of us first, and puts America first.
4: Yes, that's amazing. And then, as though things couldn't get even better. Here's Donald Trump saying that he's going to give Roger Clemens the Medal of Freedom and another medal.
7: But tonight, I'm announcing that Roger Clemens is being given the single highest award, along with the Medal of Honor, the Congressional Medal of Honor. That's for military. This is for civilian. We're giving him the Presidential Medal of Freedom. And along with the Congressional Medal of Honor, it's the highest award bestowed upon anyone. And Roger, get up here, Roger.
4: Come on, Roger Clemens.
7: So he'll be in the Hall of Fame someday.
4: It's just that Roger Clemens.
7: He deserves it. One of the greatest athletes.
4: Greatest pitcher of all time at an All-American rally, and it's a full house, and people are waving the flags and cheering USA, USA, while Robert De Niro, you know, is over here going, F this and bleep that and all that.
7: And maybe the greatest pitcher of all time.
4: Yeah.
7: And he deserves to be in the Hall of Fame.
4: Here he comes.
7: But this is a
4: Come
7: big
4: on up,
7: step
4: Roger.
7: Up.
8: Well, I'm stunned, number one, and again,
4: right.
8: 24 years, y'all. This supersedes anything that obviously I've done in my playing career.
4: Yeah.
8: And to get it from this man, this president, there wouldn't be another president I'd want to get it from.
4: Wow, that is amazing. Meanwhile, Joe Biden was at the Corps d'Elegance the other day with Jay Leno getting in his Corvette, and he apparently backed into another car. I don't even know what happened. I told you. What did I tell you? Overwhelm the left with joy and faith and patriotism. Joy and faith and patriotism. It's happening. It's happening. And then look at all the other things that are happening. You got in Minnesota, where Peggy Flanagan is running. You got the Somali population. 89% of them are on welfare. And she's still bedding down with the Somali population. Meanwhile, Somali gangs are shooting up high school homecomings. And then one Somali jihadi wanted to shoot up the Mall of America. Oh, my goodness. It is. I'm telling you guys, this is serendipitous. This is providential. This is the reaction to the action of evil. It is happening in real time. And what you need to do is you need to get out and vote, and you need to remain joyful and faithful. There you go. Let's take a break and come back. This is the Rob Carson Show.
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20: 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Starts at 6 a.m. We're teeing off the weekend. 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
27: We'll visit with our latest Luther Ford Salute to Law Enforcement inductee, Deputy Bryce Noonan, and Sheriff Johnner joins him. My TiVo's full. Jim is the news. James runs down the scores.
20: Firing up the Friday night lights. 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
0: It is the Rob Carson Show Thursday. Michael Charbonneau is going to join us at the bottom of the hour, by the way. Had a lot of fun this morning. This has been a really fun week, guys. I got to meet Tom Homan earlier this week, and I got to play him his theme song, Tom Homan, and he was like really cool. And today I got to meet Peter Navarro and Steve Moore, and saw Scott Bessent, and I met the head of the IRS yesterday, and it kind of freaked me out a little bit. I was like, I might be a little late on that third quarter payment, but I did not expect this. Anyway. He was in the building. The head of the IRS was here in the building. I'm like, what? It was kind of cool. And then this morning, I get to go over to the hotel, and I get to see Scott Bessent and Greta Von Susteren over there. And I sent a picture to my son, who's pretty left of center, and he's like, holy crap, because he's a accounting major. He graduated with an accounting degree. So, to have Bessent, even Bessent was kind of a big deal to him. But it was something else, and it was optimistic and positive and all of that stuff. And the president was out on the stump, and the Democrat Party is just in darkness. And I've told you, we don't need to live in darkness. We really don't need to live in darkness. And last night he was in, I would say, rare form, but it's not rare form. He's just on it all the time. And the Democrats are like, he's crazy. He said he's going to bomb San Francisco and Los Angeles in the 25th minute. Shut up. Shut up. You got a president who's on his game. He's hilarious. He's popular. He's got a hot wife, by the way. I was talking about his hot wife last night, Melania, because she corrected him because he called
4: James Tallarico a vegan the other day and not a vegan. And so here's the, this is the president. This is the president of the United States talking about his wife tells him, honey, you mispronounced a word, and he shares it on stage. We will never have another politician or president who speaks like this.
7: He said all of a sudden, he's a vegan. You know, my wife told me, sir.
4: Sir. Come here. Sure, she said, sir.
7: You have to do me just a little bit of a favor.
4: Yeah.
7: It's not vegan, it's vegan. Yeah. I don't know about that stuff. I'm not into it. And he said, it's vegan. Please pronounce that word properly. I called it vegan, vegan. I thought it was... How the hell would I know? Yeah. I like steak.
4: There you go. How the hell would I know? I like steak. That's the line right there. I got to play that again. That was so fantastic.
7: Is that vegan? It's vegan. Yeah, I don't know about that stuff. I'm not into it. And he said, it's vegan. Please pronounce that word properly. Honey, I called it vegan. Vegan.
4: Honey, President of the United States, leader of the free world. It's vegan.
7: How the hell would I know? I like steak.
4: How the hell would I know? Oh, my God. And James Tallarico has not been seen in the state of Texas in 11 days, by the way. That's the big thing. Here's a little montage. This is Chris Matthews, who's always been bananas, and Ken Martin, the head of the DNC. They don't know what to do. They know their party just sucks.
1: But the question is, why don't people, can't Schumer wake up? You know, why doesn't Hakeem Jeffries wake up? Mm-hmm. Why don't the leaders of the Democratic Party act like leaders who are against this poisoning effect of Donald Trump?
2: The Democratic Party brand.
4: Donald Trump is not poison, you moron.
2: It's not that great. You just showed that, right? And if all we do is spend our time talking about Donald Trump, then we're not giving the American electorate and voters a sense of who we are.
4: Yeah, well, it's a little too late there, sunshine. It's a little too late. Mark Halperin was on last night talking to Benny Johnson, I guess, about the four big things that the GOP has right now.
10: I don't think it's a small factor. So big outspend on the Republican side. That's one.
4: Yeah.
10: Number two, the president has a lot to brag about, and some Republicans would like him to be a little bit more disciplined about talking about things like the Trump savings accounts for kids, about no tax
4: Pretty
10: on
4: cool.
10: tips, no tax
4: know,
10: on overtime, no tax on social security. Awesome. And there's the border and crime. Those are also things he can brag on.
4: Yeah, lowest murder rate in 120 freaking years.
10: So that's two. One is accomplishments. One is financial advantages. Two is accomplishments. Three, the Democratic brand is horrible.
4: Yeah.
10: It's just horrible.
4: Yeah.
10: The Democrats are not winning this race. They are simply benefiting from the Republican challenges on the economy in particular. And then lastly, candidate quality matters. You know, we talk so much about all this other stuff.
4: Yeah, yeah.
10: But a lot of these really important races, Republicans have really good candidates.
4: Yeah.
10: Sometimes Democrats have okay candidates.
4: No.
10: But a lot of them, Republicans have the superior political
4: No. Angie Nixon.
10: So I'd say those are the four big things.
4: Yeah, they're big. Angie Nixon sucks. Abdul El-Sayed sucks. You know, the guy in Maine, I'm drawing a blank on his name because he's so unforgettable. He sucks. Here is Ned Ryan talking about the problem with the Democrats.
21: Two very divergent futures and visions for America.
4: Yeah, insane versus sane, of course, GOP being sane, common sense.
21: And you look at the commie coup has been successful inside the Democratic Party.
4: Yeah.
21: No real positive vision. No vision for prosperity and greater freedom for the American people.
4: Nope.
21: You look at their platform, obviously abolishing.
4: What platform?
21: Prisons and the police system, abolishing the U.S. Senate, packing the Supreme Court, open borders.
4: Sure.
21: All the crazy stuff, abolishing fossil fuels, as you made the point. No first world economy is going to be able to run on renewable energy. It has to be the fossil fuels. And then you look at the Republican vision for the future, and it's one of hope and prosperity. And do you really want these crazy people in charge?
4: No, we do not. We do not. Jim Gossett is the president, ladies and gentlemen, of the Rob Carson Show.
7: I always accentuate the positive.
4: It's vegan.
7: Eliminate the negative. Let's show.

0: cannot afford to take me for granted anymore.
1: You really chose the DSA.
0: Inflation's low.
1: Brilliant. Oh,
0: employment's high.
1: It is.
0: The Dow Jones, it is headed for the sky.
1: Kaboom.
0: Border secure.
1: It is.
0: Illegals aren't.

0: There is no in between.
1: Unbelievable. Yeah. You know, this is it, man. I mean, the Democrat Party, like I said, they tried to hijack joy with that idiotic, convention where they had nominated. And they tried to hijack joy. Meanwhile, over here in the Republican convention, you got Hulk Hogan, God rest his soul, Kid Rock, you've got Faith, you've got the American flag, you've got flyovers now where people are crying when the national anthem is played. The Democrat Party tried to destroy the country, tried to burn it down in 2020 and let it just happen, open the southern border, all of that. And now Democrats, or I should say, Europe is going through the throes of that. And, you know, honestly, we've just had enough of it. And we aren't going to give up our country to these spoiled, entitled children of the DSA who have graduated with terrible, worthless degrees and hundreds of thousands of student debt. And we're not going to let them tell the welders and the builders and the shop owners and everybody how to do things. And we're not going to let you take everything over. There you go. All right. From Canada, the one and only. Thank God. I'm just kidding. Michael Charbonneau joins us next. Don't go anywhere.

0: millions will vote soon. But do they really know the issues? Now, Rob Schmidt is on Newsmax tonight talking about the war for America's future. Rob Schmidt reveals that many Americans are embracing socialism, especially young people. Rob exposes the hidden dangers of socialism and its war on our freedom. He says the big media won't tell you the truth about President Trump and his real record. A secure border, biggest tax cuts in history, inflation under control, lowest drug prices, largest crime drop ever, and so much more. Rob has the whole story on Trump and the media. So watch Newsmax on cable tonight. 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
1: Prepping along the Gulf Coast, I'm Ted Lindner, Fox News. Everybody there getting ready. Folks preparing for Hurricane Isaias from Alabama to Florida and Georgia. As all three states have declared states of emergencies. As the storm barrels towards the Alabama-Florida coastline. Mandatory evacuations issued for thousands of people. The storm now a Category 2, 105-mile-an-hour winds. Fox Weather's Robert Ray is in Pensacola, Florida, with more.
2: Hurricane Isaias is strengthening, potentially going to become that major Category 3 hurricane. We're going to experience wind, we're going to experience storm surge, and we're going to have rains. This is no joke of a system. The first hurricane to form in the Atlantic Basin of this season. This is go time. And the Florida coast here, as well as Louisiana, Mississippi, Alabama, and by the way, 26 states all the way from here, all the way up into the Northeast, will feel some kind of impacts with potential tornadoes, lots of rain, and we'll have to see. Safety, number one.
1: Isaias expected to make landfall on Friday night, somewhere between Pensacola, Florida, and Gulf Shores, Alabama. Stay up to date with the latest on the storm with the Fox Weather app. The Pentagon says the firing squad execution of Fort Hood shooter Nidal Malik Hassan will be live streamed following Secretary of War Pete Hegseth's announcement that the execution would be public. The execution set for December 3rd at Fort Hood. Hassan, convicted of killing 13 and wounding 32 at the base in November of 2009. ICE agents have shot and wounded a 28-year-old man in New York City during an attempted arrest, while a 5-year-old child was also in the vehicle, the shooting sparking an angry reaction from bystanders. The man shot in the neck expected to survive, the child not hurt. Federal agents were reportedly investigating possible gang links. Guardians alive after winning Game 4 of the ALDS game against the White Sox in Chicago 9-5. That series now tied at 2. Game 5 will be Saturday night at 8 p.m. Eastern. 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
16: Partly to mostly cloudy skies early, then we'll see clearing overnight with lows in the low 40s and light winds out of the southeast. Then a lot of sunshine in store for your Friday. It will turn breezy with south-southeast winds at 15 to 25 and gusty with highs in the low to mid 70s and the near record warm temperatures as we head into Saturday. A little breezy out of the south with highs in the mid 80s. From the Flag Skywatch Weather Center, I'm Chief Meteorologist Dean Wysocki.
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5: Donald Trump's election.
8: 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No! Why?
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10: They've lost your mind. In Spain, they just legalized residence of 500,000 illegal aliens. In France, they throw grenades into hair salons in a broad daylight. Yeah. In Germany, not a single day goes by without someone being murdered with a knife. In Sweden, for example, you have bomb attack every other day. I can continue, but you just don't care. Those are not real problems for the European left-wing politicians. No, you are going to solve the situation in Minnesota. You are seriously discussing here the rule of law in the United States and criticizing American government for deporting illegal aliens, for deporting criminals out of their territory in the same time when Western European cities are gradually turning into a war zone.
17: I'm thinking that a worldwide wake-up is happening. And I know that a lot of people are thinking evil is winning and they're taking over. But no. I always say that the left exposes its flank so we can do what? Kick its rear end. There, I'll just say rear end. I want to be polite because there's a very polite gentleman on the screen with me, the one and only Michael Charbon, the Charbon Report from Canada. How are you, my friend? And we're not hearing the audio for Michael Charbon. So let's try to get Michael Charbon on the phone. I don't know how many times we have to do this, but let's go ahead and try to Michael Charbon on the phone. Michael, call me. We'll get Michael Charbon on the phone in just a second there. I don't know what the deal is, but I wish we could get it figured out. It would be kind of cool for a change to actually get it figured out. Let's go to, in the meantime, while we're getting Michael Charbon on the phone, let's talk a little bit about Marco Rubio. Marco Rubio was in France yesterday, and he was... pretty cool. So here are some of the things. And this was a true world leader. And I believe that we are having a worldwide wake up.
18: But Europeans and our friends across the West must relearn the lessons our forefathers took from this place and from its history. The history of Greece does not offer a glimpse of our institutions in their earliest forms. The history of Greece shows us an image of ourselves. It shows us that ours is the inheritance of great heroes, and that we should be proud, that we should be intensely proud of where we come from. Yeah. We should marvel at what our forefathers carved out of this countryside.
17: I know.
18: The story of our civilization is the greatest story ever known to man.
17: It is.
18: It began here, with the first men and women of the West. From them, we can rediscover the virtues, the courage, and the strength to confront the dangers that we face in our time.
17: There you go.
18: Thank you.
17: That is Marco Rubio in Greece yesterday in front of the Acropolis. They call it the Acropolis. I believe that we have Michael Charbon on the phone. Hello, Michael Charbon. Are you there?
19: Hello, Rob Carson. Can you hear me?
17: We just don't have your face now. Now we got your audio. We don't have your face. This is we are a high dollar operation here.
19: I see you on StreamYard, so I see you in the box on the box. But yeah. I want to say it's a pleasure to be with you.
17: It is.
19: Syndicated radio listeners, and of course, streaming live on Newsmax. Rob, do you know whose birthday it was yesterday?
17: Hold on. A lot of birthdays this time of year, including mine coming up in a couple of weeks.
19: What date is your birthday? On the 17th?
17: No. Here, I'm gonna tell you. It's a complicated process. There you are. Hi, Michael, you handsome devil. No, I was born on the 23rd of October. But when I was adopted 11 years old by my stepfather, they put on my birth certificate October 22nd. So either I was a really big baby, or they got, it's a typo, it's one of those
19: days. No, you started giving birth between just before midnight and after. That's right. But Rob, again.
17: Yes, go ahead.
19: Again, do you know whose birthday it was yesterday?
17: I'll bet it was a lot of people's birthday because we live on a planet with 8 billion people.
19: Putin. Oh. Putin had his birthday yesterday, and Donald Trump called him. Putin was 74 years old.
17: Really?
19: And Donald Trump is 80, right?
17: Yeah.
19: So I started thinking. Think of someone that Rob Carson would know, right? I think, yeah. What about Marilyn Monroe? That's your vintage, gorgeous blonde, intellectual woman. Do you know how old Marilyn Monroe would be today?
17: No, but she was 36 when she died.
19: She died in 62. She would be 100 years old.
17: Wow. Wow.
19: And also, Jim Baker died on Monday, 86.
17: Heard about that, yeah.
19: And on the MTV Music Awards, Madonna died.
17: Well, in her ratings, yeah, that there.
19: Wow, well, thanks for your support. She's 68 dude, years old. Dude. And here's something more from your vintage. Oh, yeah. Michael Jackson, if he was alive today, he would be 68 years old.
17: That is
19: old.
17: Just nuts. That is just nuts. Well, I'm going to be... I'm gonna be in my early 60s. It's kind of weird.
19: Are you turning 60 or 61, Rob Carson?
17: I'm turning 61, and you know, I don't feel 61.
19: There you go.
17: I don't feel 61. Let me feel myself. No, I do not.
19: You don't look 61, and I must say you're looking very chipper. I don't see a vest, so I don't have layers happening for you, so I'm a little upset.
17: We were talking about
19: George Patton last week.
17: Yes.
19: When we were talking about Pete Hegseth when he was talking. Do you know that George Patton, if he was alive today, he'd be 140 years old?
17: Go ahead, Michael. Go ahead.
19: That George Patton would be 140 years old.
17: Holy hell! Holy hell!
19: My
17: dad would have been 105.
19: Well, I know your favorite Mr. Howell. You remember Mr. Howell?
17: Oh, yes. Yes. How do we get on this? How do we get on this? Dead people, how old they'd be, Jag?
19: because it was Putin's birthday, and I thought it would be interesting.
17: No, I think
19: never
17: it's good.
19: Mind.
17: I think, no, I think you're great. I don't want to ever whiz on your parade because you're glorious. This morning I got to see Scott Bessent. He was doing a conversation with Greta Von Susteren, and some really good stuff are happening here in America. Let me play this real quick, and I'll see how we're doing in Canada.
20: But the important thing to remember is we've had a million private sector jobs, and those are going to Americans. So,
21: that's a big point that has to be made. You're getting the jobs, not foreigners.
20: You're getting the jobs. The other thing, too, is we're down 300,000 government jobs. And government jobs, you can't outperform inflation because they're indexed to inflation. We're seeing a manufacturing boom. You know, I said it last year. Last year, we're setting the table. This year's the banquet. And we are seeing construction jobs that are turning into manufacturing jobs. We're seeing fixed asset investment. Yeah, all across the country.
17: And if we could just get to a tariff deal with Canada, I think we could share the wealth, both countries. Am I right, my friend?
19: Yes, sir, you're very right. I mean, Canada's really starting to experience some pain here. $1 U.S.
17: I know.
19: Costs $1.43 Canadian.
17: Yeah.
19: And these new tariff business that's gone in, it's costing Canadians about $400 billion in tariffs. And if you think that 2.2 million Canadians visit a food bank, yeah, every month,
17: yeah,
19: things are not looking good. 47% of Canadians are feeling that we're heading in the wrong direction.
17: Well,
19: we've got to make this deal.
17: Well, it isn't just the tariff. You have an idiot as your premier. And when they finally get a conservative in there, they'll turn it around. We want to continue the conversation on the other side of the break. Some serious concerns. This is maybe why America doesn't allow Chinese EVs. We're going to get to that on the other side of the break with video and audio. The great Michael Charbonneau returns on the other side of the break. This is the Rob Carson Show.
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5: Carson Show is Thursday. That means Michael Charbonne, the Charbonne Report, is live from Canada. Hey, Michael, I want to ask you this. You know, we've got a lot of rioting happening in France. Hopefully this will usher in Marine Le Pen's, into office. And then, of course, we've seen this happen also in Great Britain. Is there concern in the Canadian media, since you have also the same issues with open borders and political correctness, that this could be coming to the streets of Montreal or another Canadian city?
6: Absolutely, there's concern. There was problems this summer when we had Islamists who took over streets,
5: yeah,
6: particularly in front of one of the largest Catholic churches in Montreal, blocked services and blocked traffic and decided to hold prayers. I mean, there are those concerns. We are seeing what's happening in Britain and in France, yeah, and in Germany is what is coming if we in North America don't start being smarter in the way that we handle our immigration and to a certain extent curtail radical Muslim information being spread.
5: We shut the southern border, right now they are actually exponentially beginning to export, denaturalize, deport some of these people, particularly Somalians in Minnesota. And yeah, I can say it, because 89% of Somalians in Minnesota are on some sort of welfare. A lot of them lied and said their kids had autism while their friends and neighbors opened up autism centers that didn't exist and leering centers and stole billions of dollars and put millions of dollars in suitcases flying out of Minneapolis-St. Paul Airport. And same thing happened in Columbus, Ohio. We got all sorts of this nonsense happening. And there's a point where sooner or later we have to say, you know, listen, radical Islam, there is no place for you here. Islam, sure, you want to go to your mosque, cool, but if your imam preaches the overthrow of our country and the death to the Jews and you know our government, screw you, go back to the hell hole from which you came. Go ahead.
6: Xi Jinping is taking mosques in China and turning them into chicken coops, so it's not happening.
5: Wow,
6: that's the honest to God's truth. That's what he's doing. But when you start to think about stuff like that, is becoming very, very dangerous. And I think we all have to, the spread of anti-Semitism of all times, we saw that horrible anniversary yesterday, and we think about those 1,200 people. And, you know, the funny and the horrible thing in the same time is what you were talking about, the Somali problems in Minnesota. You're not seeing that on CNN.
5: No.
6: You're not seeing that on MSNBC. And that's because it's so linked to the Democratic Party, and with communism, it is an absolute danger point. We have to be able to rally Republicans And those people who have Republican feelings, to talk to their neighbors and make them understand what you guys in America are facing. We're

0: facing it too.
1: Dude, homeboys, hillbillies, and Hebrews, we are well aware of it right here, and we're sick and damn tired of it. Yesterday, these idiots, these pro-Palestinian, anti-Israel protesters had the cojones to protest and celebrate the death of those people on October the 7th in New York City.
0: In New York City.
1: We're at a breaking point. And I came up with homeboys, hillbillies, Hebrews, because I said sooner or later, it's going to take homeboys, hillbillies, Hebrews to go down there and do a beatdown on these people. Defensively.
0: Well, you wouldn't be promoting violence, Rob.
1: No. I said defensively.
0: You're showing frustration.
1: No. I said defensively, Mark. Let's talk about Chinese EVs. This is something that a lot of us have been concerned about because, I don't know, the Chinese have a penchant for surveillance and intellectual theft, property theft.
0: So Donald Trump is right. Donald Trump said to Canada that if there are any Chinese EV vehicles that are entering from Canada to the United States, they would be denied. Everybody lost their shirt. But unfortunately, Carney had to make a deal with the Chinese to save the farmers in the West.
1: Yes.
0: So he made a deal with the Chinese for 49,000 EVs and eventually 76. Now, what just came out, interestingly enough, is the head of the German intelligence, UK and Dutch. All these officials are saying that the microphones, that the GPS and your personal data on your cell phone is connected to a Chinese server.
1: You think?
0: To the extent that in the UK, RAF, Wyarton, which is the Royal Air Force, it's an intelligent, it's a strategic command place. They said, they published this in the UK, that anybody who is a military member who has a Chinese EV has to park 2 miles away. It's estimated, Rob, now that 10% of all new cars, EVs globally, 10% are from the Chinese. And they're going to sell in Canada like at $22,000. This is very serious.
1: I
0: don't know how we're going to back out of this from a Canadian standpoint, but this is very serious. They're walking espionage spy machines.
1: Well, here's the problem.
0: They are.
1: You thought your Ford F-150 Lightning was worthless, and they are, by the way. They're worthless. You cannot get rid of them. Nobody wanted the damn things. They're a piece of crap. Trust me, I sold cars when they introduced the Ford F-150 Lightning. They will not be able to get rid of these cars. If you have one of these cars in Canada, unless you're completely clueless, they will not be able to trade these cars or get rid of them. They will become junk. I'm serious. So
0: the problem is that the life cycle of these cars is not to extend far. It's to get rid of. And the other problems with the Chinese EVs is a lot of the companies that started up, after 2 years, 3 years, went bankrupt and you had no recourse.
1: Yeah.
0: And if you're going to buy a Chinese electric EV vehicle for $22,000, how long do you realistically think it's going to be? This is not a Tesla. This is not an integrated system that Elon Musk has.
1: The great thing is the GPS will take you to the best Chinese restaurants in your area. That's a real positive. And they will not turn into Panda Express. The car will not turn into Panda Express.
0: But it keeps going back because, you know, when you eat Chinese, you always want more.
1: And by the way, do you have Panda Express in Canada?
0: Yes, we do.
1: I freaking love Panda Express. I miss eating Panda Express.
0: Yeah, but look at you.
1: Kids.
0: You're on a diet. You're doing all this stuff.
1: I know. You're looking good.
0: And there are people wondering, how are you feeling? How is everything progressing? Are you good?
1: Because we
0: love you, Rob. We love to listen to you.
1: Dude, I'm good. You know, I've been doing the ivermectin benbendazole with, by the way, a doctor who was basically ostracized from Canadian medicine, William Mackus. And I dropped my PSA from 13 to 1 in 5 weeks. And my oncologist went, what the what? I would ask that you keep the prayers coming. I got a little blood pressure issue I'm working on. Otherwise, everything's golden. God bless you.
0: But your diet, you're eating good. I saw your social media posts. Excellent. You know what? My father was a chef. I consider myself a chef. One day you and I got to break bread and make something together.
1: Yes, sir. Although
0: I'm not going to be
1: breaking bread for a while. I'm doing keto. But tell everybody where they can find your show, my brother. Go ahead.
0: MichaelACharbonneau.com. 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Thanks.
1: You are the best. God bless you. Let's take a break and come back. This is The Rob Carson Show. 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

0: on the Newsmax social media. They're like, please, the Zeppelin. So Noah did it. Noah, baby. WCBM, good job, brother. Good job. There you go.
1: Been a long time.
0: Yeah, I know. A little falsetto action. So a lot of stuff happening in the world. The Democrat Party's doing a meltdown. Abdul El-Sayed, he's in all sorts of problems. He came out yesterday, said he wanted to shut down big oil and he wanted to get rid of pipelines. They're absolutely being exposed for who they are. They haven't changed at all since Joe Biden was the president, and they are beginning to collapse. I predicted this. Thank you very much. As the midterms approach, Donald Trump yesterday announced these Trump accounts, started them, I should say, and I think they're magnificent. I really do. And for my entire life, I've watched my annual, they're going to get the Social Security, what I'm going to get paid when I retire, or 65 or 70, whatever. And I'm looking at it as a supplemental to cover my insurance or something. I don't even know. Because it's not going to support me. But this is a real opportunity. We've been talking forever about maybe, possibly, I don't know, investing some money in the stock market. Part of the money the government takes from you every year, invest it in an account that actually grows, because you don't have any money in your Social Security account. There's not a damn dime. It's only on paper. And this is what Jesse Waters said about these Trump accounts yesterday.
2: Today I'm pleased to announce that every single eligible minor child in America has now been automatically enrolled in a Trump.
0: Are you sure that Donald Trump isn't excluding kids of color? He's got to be doing that because he's a MAGA fascist enemy of democracy, white supremacists.
2: Account. Since launching in July, nearly 8 million accounts have been created in 3 months.
0: Wow.
2: With today's announcement, we're building on that success by 70 million accounts.
0: Are you sure the black kids are going to be included in this because he's such a racist?
2: Children across America.
0: Boom.
2: And they'll all be enrolled into the Trump accounts.
0: That's crazy.
3: Michael Dell.
0: Wow, that is really crazy. It's remarkable. It's like he wants everybody to succeed. Fantastic. Oh, hour number two is coming, baby. And we got all sorts of stuff going on. Democrat Party collapse. Mass shooting avoided in Minnesota because of Somali terrorism. Islamist Somali terror. I said it. I know. Crazy. It's coming up. Don't go anywhere.
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5: Tensions on the rise in the Big Apple. I'm Sue Guzman, Fox News. Protests erupting in New York after an ICE officer shot and injured a man in the U.S. illegally during targeted enforcement operations in New York City Thursday afternoon. Mayor Zohran Mamdani responding to the incident.
6: New York City will not stand by while ICE agents shoot New Yorkers. And we will not back down from the demand that so many, including myself, have put forward time and again. This is an agency that must be abolished.
5: Protests breaking out after the shooting, leading to multiple arrests as demonstrators blocked federal vehicles and smashed car windows. DHS says the man shot was in the country illegally and had previous arrests on assault, robbery, drug, and weapons possession charges, and had alleged ties to the Trinitario's gang. Isaias, now a powerful Category 2 storm, taking aim at Mississippi, Alabama, and the Florida Panhandle. National Hurricane Center Director Michael Brennan says in addition to 5 to 7 foot storm surge, there'll be lots of rainfall with the potential for flash flooding.
7: Have also the potential for up to 15 inches of rainfall near where the core of Isaias comes on shore. Considerable flash flooding risk there, with a broader flash flooding risk across much of the southeastern United States as Isaias and all of its moisture moves northward Friday into Saturday.
5: Fox Weather's Haley Meyer has more from Mobile, Alabama.
8: We have hurricane warnings in effect for portions of the coast, along with storm surge warnings and watches as that surge becomes a growing concern. A peak surge, especially for Mobile Bay, could be anywhere as much as 7 feet on top of astronomical high tide. Multiple state governors have declared states of emergency while mandatory and voluntary evacuations are underway in some of the most vulnerable coastal and low-lying communities.
5: The Pentagon announcing the firing squad execution of Fort Hood shooter Nidal Hassan will be live-streamed. He was convicted of killing 13 people and injuring 32 others in a shooting at a military base in 2009. 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
5: President Trump is rolling out new attacks on Iran before Election Day next month.
12: The U.S. will not be attacking Iran anytime prior to the November 3rd midterm elections, President Trump says. Writing in a social media post, his administration is having productive discussions with the Islamic Republic of Iran. He says U.S. sanctions and a naval blockade will remain in full force, and oil will continue to transit through the Strait of Hormuz. In recent days, the president has signaled he believes the conflict with Iran will end soon with either a deal or renewed airstrikes. The president and other administration officials also say Iran's economy is on the brink of collapse. At the White House, Jared Halpern, Fox News.
5: Michigan Senate candidates Republican Mike Rogers and Democrat Abdul El-Sayed met on the debate stage for the first time Thursday night with less than a month to go before Election Day. Details from Fox's Chen Lee Painter.
8: They sparred on everything from health care and tariffs to Iran and Israel. This race has been attracting major star power on both sides. The latest big name to wade into the race, former President Barack Obama. He will campaign with Abdul El-Sayed later this month, despite the fact that El-Sayed has been a vocal critic of Obama in the past. In 2012, El-Sayed wrote this Huffington Post op-ed criticizing many of Obama's policies and calling his reelection, quote, the rock we choose over the hard place. And as recently as 2020, El-Sayed was doubling down on the sentiment. But now it seems El-Sayed is ready to let bygones be bygones.
5: The Justice Department is seeking an indictment against former Trump White House aide Cassidy Hutchinson, alleging she made false statements to the Congressional Committee investigating the January 6th Capitol Hill riots. The DOJ reportedly presented evidence to a federal grand jury this week and could present more evidence as soon as next week. It is not yet known if Hutchinson will face criminal charges. I'm Sue Guzman. This is Fox News.
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14: Partly to mostly cloudy skies early, then we'll see clearing overnight with lows in the low 40s and light winds out of the southeast. Then a lot of sunshine in store for your Friday. It will turn breezy with south-southeast winds at 15 to 25 and gusty with highs in the low to mid 70s and the near record warm temperatures as we head into Saturday. A little breezy out of the south with highs in the mid 80s. From the Flag Skywatch Weather Center, I'm Chief Meteorologist Dean Wysocki.
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16: FBI yesterday arrested, and today we have charged an individual who was planning a mass casualty attack in support of ISIS at the Mall of America. A complaint was filed this morning here in federal district court. The complaint charges Sheikh Dune Abdullahi Mohammed with acquiring an AK-47 assault rifle and 200 rounds of ammunition in order to commit a federal crime of terrorism.
0: Wow. This is Minnesota. This after the Eden Prairie Homecoming was canceled because of Somali gang gunfire. I mean, I swear. The only person who I respect as a journalist in the great state of, well, was great state of Minnesota is Liz Collin, Alpha News. What a week in the Twin Cities, Liz Collin. Welcome to the show. Glad to have you on.
10: Good to be back, Rob. Thanks for having me.
0: So, okay. Let's start with the Eden Prairie homecoming. You had a gang shootout. Could you ever imagine this happening in a suburb of Minneapolis? And what has the reaction been to the people in the Twin Cities?
10: Yeah, you know, sadly, I will say that Somali gang violence has been an ongoing issue in Minnesota, and that seems to just continue to get worse, it seems. But some high-profile incidents that have taken place outside of a football game, as you're discussing, but also there have been shootings at the state fair outside graduation ceremonies in the past.
0: Oh, yeah. No, hold on a second. There's a journalist there, Jana Shortall. She says, don't be saying, you said the S word there.
10: Don't stereotype.
17: Out of time lately, talking about gun violence across the Twin Cities. So we have spent a lot of time lately talking about gun violence across the Twin Cities.
0: Yeah, sure.
17: And police are now saying the handful that have happened in the West Metro have some connections.
0: Just a little handful.
17: I'm talking about the shooting on the basketball courts at Our Lady of Grace in Edina, mm-hmm. and the shooting at the Eden Prairie football game, and a couple more shootings at Eden Prairie in Bloomington.
0: Yeah, what is this like?
17: Some of these, police say, are the work of gangs, and the members of those gangs, they say, are Somali American teens and young adults.
0: She's the Minnesota Maddow is what they're calling her, by the way. She doesn't have the show on Care 11 anymore. She's now doing the digital thing. And here she is refusing to admit that maybe we've got a Somali immigrant problem in the state of Minnesota.
10: Yeah, I actually have some facts for you, Rob. This is a little bit different than Jana's reporting over there. We call them Karen 11 rather than Care 11.
0: Karen, I love it.
10: But we have 100 shootings, at least in the last couple of years, tied to Somali gangs. There have been 14 murders tied to Somali gangs in the last couple of years. They think there's about 300 members all told of these gangs. And they have, you know, as I've said, we've obviously been getting a lot of attention this last week or so. But this has been an ongoing issue for a couple of years. So bad, in fact, that Ramsey County had to take these gang members to court, essentially, to keep them out of the state fair this year. But where do these gangs keep going? They keep going to Hennepin County. And that is, of course, because of the lack of consequences in Hennepin County because of the radical county attorney there, Mary Moriarty.
0: Here is Booker Hodges, Bloomington PD, talking about the kids involved in these shootings.
18: Yeah, so my family's been in Minnesota since 1949. So I was born and raised in Minnesota. Grew up in North Minneapolis, so I'm very familiar with all these areas. And you're right, it has changed. We're dealing with kids who are just way more violent. And you know, a lot of times they're able to print these guns on printers in their house, which you know makes it a little bit more difficult too for us to get. But the level of disrespect that they have for society
0: It's because of the lack of assimilation. And I think, like, for instance, with this mall shooter, they contacted this guy's parents, but they were not cooperative. And you're seeing this, a lack of assimilation, corruption, a lot of dependence, and, of course, a lot of fraud all come together. And then there's the kids, and they're asking where the money is coming from for these supposedly these gang members. They've got money. And I'm like, I don't know. Have you thought about maybe fraud? What do you think?
10: Yeah, interesting. And actually, I will say that Bloomington Police Chief Booker Hodges, who we just heard from there, he also said at this press conference yesterday, announcing the charges against this Sheikh Dune Muhammad, charged with plotting a mass casualty attack at Mall of America. He says, you know what part of the problem is? Kids are being taught to hate this country.
0: Yes.
10: Has to change as well. But 90% of all of the defendants and all of the fraud so far that has been charged in Minnesota, they are Somali. 90% of Somali families in the state of Minnesota are on welfare. Those are just the facts. But instead of reporting those facts, we have the media pander Once again, they instead want to focus on stereotyping the dangers of that. These, you know, word salads. They try. There, one station in town here, Rob, is referring to this as group violence.
0: Group violence.
10: Not Somali gang violence.
0: Was that CCL or KSTP?
10: To avoid the real problem. KSTP.
0: Yes. Oh, it is KT. That's where I used to work. I used to work in that building with the Hubbard family. You know, honestly, don't you think that move from Minnesota nice to Minnesota woke, don't you suppose people are getting a little sick and damn tired of this?
10: Oh, we hear from them all the time. I always think what's interesting, Rob, is so many of our news tips come from Democrats.
0: Wow.
10: So what is that? I think very much, you know, heading into the election, Republicans are trying to take advantage of this, you know, sadly, but they really have to.
0: Lawmakers are very much
10: on the ballot, you know, in November in Minnesota.
0: Well,
10: be very telling which direction the state goes.
0: What's funny, I saw Peggy Flanagan obviously is down with the Somali community despite the fraud.
10: Yes.
0: I'm trying to remember who I saw the other day. I'm missing her name. She was at a rally full of Somalis with upside down flags. Amy Klobuchar. I think that the people in the outlying areas and now beginning to certainly the suburbs and into many after the burning of the city in 2020, after all of the violence with ICE and now all of this gang violence that's been going on forever, I really have a feeling that Minnesota is going to turn. I think that, I'm not sure about governor, but I think Tafoya's got a really good chance. And I think this happened, and I'm not saying it was fortuitous for her campaign. It's not a fortuitous event. But that it happened is really, I think, going to impact her electability. And she's already right neck and neck with Tafoya going into November.
10: Yeah, every single poll we've seen in that race for Senate has been, you know, essentially a tie, which usually the polls seem to, that means probably Tafoya's leading, you know, perhaps
0: yeah.
10: eight to 10 points.
0: Yeah.
10: But it's hard to, you know, again, Peggy Flanagan has been the lieutenant governor under Governor Walz. She tries to deflect when it comes to fraud, when it comes to public safety. In fact, we were just checking this morning over at Alpha News, Senator Amy Klobuchar, running for governor, doesn't even have a public safety plan on her website.
0: No.
10: It's not even a priority of hers, or at least we expect that maybe to change today after we've pointed this out. But that's what's interesting. It doesn't seem to be a priority. They would rather, you know, continue to ignore the problem than fix it.
0: Did you see Keith Ellison is calling for leftists to take the streets in case the Trump administration, they steal the midterms? This means that he's panicked. I think he's on the hot seat. I think there's a real possibility that he's going to be, he's being investigated, indicted, possibly tried for his connection to fraud. But telling them to take the streets like they did in 2020, like they did with ICE, that is utterly irresponsible, wouldn't you say, for the attorney general of your state?
10: Oh, we are so used to it here, Rob, with him. And again, something that should be a lead story tonight with his words and his rhetoric will be completely ignored by the Minnesota media here. Not only is he calling people to take the streets, he says he's going to be there with them.
0: Yeah.
10: Once the election is stolen, because that's what he fully expects Republicans to do, is steal the election. But he's right up there with Walz when it comes to polling. I think perhaps the least popular state candidate at you know, I've probably seen in decades here as a report.
0: Off subject, but how unaware are you that you would go on a 10-mile run with your daughter and get a selfie with your pants, peed your pants? Tim Walz standing there with his daughter, and he peed himself. What the what? I mean, what the what? Really? Liz? What?
10: Well, Rob, I knew you'd probably ask me about this out of anyone. I will say I haven't spent great time investigating the peed pants picture. But I will say that I have heard from Hope Walz. She did an entire video saying that her dad, that's just sweat. Her dad did not sweat himself.
0: All right. Well, okay.
10: Just, you know.
0: All right. Okay. Well, I appreciate what you're doing. I think that there's a real opportunity for things to finally change in Minneapolis. I used to live there in the 90s, and I used to love uptown and downtown and go and stand up comedy at Acme and all this. And it's just gone to hell in a handbasket. And I'm hoping that it turns around. And I know that you are doing a great job, at least doing the jobs that Karen 11, KSTP, and WCCO, where you used to work, used to do as journalists. Tell everybody where they can find your glorious work, Liz Collins.
10: Oh, thank you, Rob. It's alphanews.org. Follow me on X, Liz Collin. We're Alpha News MN. Also, you can find our free app in the App Store if you want to stay up to date on all things Minnesota news. Alpha News MN, you can just search that in the App Store. But with no shortage of material.
0: I know.
10: As far as Minnesota news is concerned, and we really strive to get things right. So follow along.
0: You do a great job. Let's take a break and come back. This is the Rob Carson Show.
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23: 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Starts at 6 a.m. We're teeing off the weekend. Dean says Saturday could be one for the records.
28: We'll visit with our latest Luther Ford Salute to Law Enforcement inductee, Deputy Bryce Noonan, and Sheriff Johnner joins him. My TiVo's full. Jim is the news. James runs down the scores.
23: Firing up the Friday night lights. 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
29: Referring to these shootings as gun violence is misleading, grossly misleading. When gunfire happened at Yancey Park, the city's response was talk about having a meeting with Somali community leaders and mentioning a new soccer program. Really? Residents see a ton of energy devoted to proclamations while we sit here discussing yet another Somali shooting. We don't need more virtue signaling, yard signs, DEI initiatives, or community conversations that lead to nowhere.
0: Yep.
29: Right? We need competent government, accountability, and safe neighborhoods.
0: Yeah, this is the same crap that's happening in France. And you can call it Somali terror. You can call it Somali fraud. It's okay. They were invited over here. The Minnesota invited the Hmong Chinese decades ago. I remember I knew many of them. And they invited them over. And the DFL wanted to use them in the same fashion that they used the Somalis. And the Hmong Chinese said, no, we like to work. We don't need to be on government largesse. We like to be entrepreneurial. So they decided to bring Somalis. That's the way it happened. I know these things. I used to live there. Thank you very much. Here is Dan Bunge. You know, he says that this whole experiment, bringing in people who do not want to assimilate, who take government largesse, which is what Democrats want, because they'll vote Democrat no matter what they do to the country. If they burn the damn country down, no matter what, bring them in anyway, load them up with free crap, and they'll vote Democrat.
1: But I'm not a lawyer, but prima facie evidence that the multiculturalism experiment is an absolute complete failure. Not just, I mean, Laura, what more evidence do you need? This is a global phenomenon now where people are fed up with this. They're like, listen, we have a culture. It's not about race. It's not about religion, but it is about a culture and a respect for American values and these things we believe in that we hold to be self-evident. If you don't believe in these things, you just don't belong here.
0: GTFO.
1: I'm really sorry. And if you come from a culture that doesn't respect our culture, then that's not going to mix, okay?
0: Yep.
1: It's just not going to work out.
0: Bye.
1: And can we just say, it's time to move past this nonsense because it's creating a serious, perilous national security situation, as you saw in this case. And by the way, many others. I know the FBI is working on a ton of these, not just this one.
0: You know, I told you about serendipity. This is all part of it. This is all part of it. Evil, the left, exposes it blank so we can kick its ass. That's what's happening. That's what's happening. This is a part of the process. People are beginning to realize before the election that the Democrat Party is, the leadership of the Democrat Party are evil people. They really are. Here's Keith Ellison, the AG of Minnesota, saying that when the elections are stolen, Minnesota, Tafoya is going to win. Minnesota is going to go GOP. Republicans are going to win in the midterms, hold both houses. He says that people need to go out in the streets and riot again.
2: He says, cheat. Like Democrats. Well, Democrats aren't cheating, so you're just saying just cheat, right?
4: Right.
2: And so that is who we're dealing with, right? This is who we're dealing
0: with. Yeah, we don't cheat. You guys do with the mail-in voting and the shutting down of the battleground states' voting centers at the same time. And I can go on and on.
2: And I just say to Democrats and any fair-minded person, Republican, Democrat, Independent, Green Party, I don't care, take them at their word. Don't act like, oh, they couldn't mean that. They mean it. They mean it. They mean it. They mean it. And so be ready to get your dukes up and be prepared to defend your democracy, or they will snatch it from you.
4: If they were to really...
0: Yeah, get your dukes up. Go out into the streets. I think you guys already did that.
6: Get out!
0: Okay, try it. Try it. See what it gets you this time there, Keith. I'm hoping that they put you in cuffs. The phone rings at your bank, or you think it is. Big mistake. It wasn't your fault. It was a scammer that bought your info from a data broker. My phone has been quiet the last couple of weeks since I got Incogni. I mean, it's ridiculous. It's cool. There are hundreds of them that collect your information, sell it to scammers. Last year, American sold the FT, told the FTC they lost about $16 billion to fraud, a little bit more than the Somalians took in Minnesota. That's why I use Incogni. It's an online service that sends removal requests to more than 420 data brokers. 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I'm not kidding, man. It is freaking phenomenal. It is absolutely phenomenal. So I don't know if you knew this, but El Sayed has a little bit of an issue in Michigan, Abdul El Sayed, and it has to do with people of color. Here's CNN panel last night admitting it, and why.
4: I was in Michigan the weekend before the primary, and I was in a black church in Detroit where they were having a meeting of the statewide Al Sharpton's National Action Network.
0: Yeah.
4: And the minister excoriated El Sayed, said he was more concerned about Gaza than about Detroit, but also made a point that it raises us beyond an individual candidate. He talked basically about the way Arab-American shopkeepers treat black patrons. Right? So there are issues that go beyond.
0: Wow, that's not good. And then I don't know if you know about this, but he had a good friend, Hassan Piker. He used to be on his podcast like 100 times. And he even showed up the night that he barely squeaked out a victory to become the Senate candidate in the state of Michigan, had Hassan Piker on stage with him. They were buddies. They're best buddies. Hassan Piker dresses up in a French maid outfit. What the hell was that all about? And then, of course, there are rumors about Hassan Piker. You know, whatever. Anyway, here is Dana Bash on CNN admitting that maybe Hassan Piker's a problem.
5: Here's some of what he actually has said about the depravity of the October 7th terror attack, the deadliest day for the Jewish people since the Holocaust.
0: Yeah.
5: Quote, it doesn't matter if effing rapes happened on October 7th. Like,
0: good.
5: That doesn't change the dynamic for me. The Palestinian resistance is not perfect.
0: Wow.
5: Now, let that sink in. Hassan Piker is excusing sexual violence by Hamas terrorists. He also claims Hamas is, quote, 1,000 times better than Israel. Hamas is a designated terror organization.
0: They're thick as thieves. And Hassan Piker's, or I should say, Abdul El Sayed's sister, celebrated October the 7th, by the way. And here is Abdul El Sayed saying he wants to shut down the oil companies so we don't have fuel anymore.
7: I don't think the Chevrons and the Exxons of the world, or the Saudi Aramcos of the world, should continue to exist. I don't think that corporations founded on the harvesting of fossil fuels should continue to...
0: How are you going to fly someplace, you jackweed?
7: ...be in a world where they've both done tremendous amounts of damage and then they prevent us from being able to achieve the world that we need.
0: Yeah, not only does he want to get rid of the fuel that runs our tractors and our cars and our airplanes, you can't fly without it. Also wants to get rid of the pipelines and everything. He's exposing himself to us just in time for the midterms, and he's going to get his rear end kicked up between his shoulders. On the other side of the break, talking a little bit about October the 7th, and Zoran Mandami, literally 20 days after October the 7th, was calling for a ceasefire and celebrating the Palestinians. We're going to get to that very shortly on the show. Much more coming on the Rob Carson Show. Do not go anywhere.

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2: Tensions on the rise in the Big Apple. I'm Sue Guzman, Fox News. Protests erupting in New York after an ICE officer shot and injured a man in the U.S. illegally during targeted enforcement operations in New York City Thursday afternoon. Mayor Zohra Mamdani responding to the incident.
3: New York City will not stand by while ICE agents shoot New Yorkers. And we will not back down from the demand that so many, including myself, have put forward time and again. This is an agency that must be abolished.
2: Protests breaking out after the shooting, leading to multiple arrests as demonstrators blocked federal vehicles and smashed car windows. DHS says the man shot was in the country illegally and had previous arrests on assault, robbery, drug, and weapons possession charges and had alleged ties to the Trinitario's gang. Isaiah is now a powerful Category 2 storm taking aim at Mississippi, Alabama, and the Florida Panhandle. National Hurricane Center Director Michael Brennan says in addition to 5 to 7 foot storm surge, there'll be lots of rainfall with the potential for flash flooding.
4: Have also the potential for up to 15 inches of rainfall near where the core of Isaias comes on shore. Considerable flash flooding risk there with a broader flash flooding risk across much of the southeastern United States as Isaias and all of its moisture moves northward Friday into Saturday.
2: Fox Weather's Haley Meyer has more from Mobile, Alabama.
5: We have hurricane warnings in effect for portions of the coast, along with storm surge warnings and watches as that surge becomes a growing concern. A peak surge, especially for Mobile Bay, could be anywhere as much as 7 feet on top of astronomical high tide. Multiple state governors have declared states of emergency while mandatory and voluntary evacuations are underway in some of the most vulnerable coastal and low-lying communities.
2: The Pentagon announcing the firing squad execution of Fort Hood shooter Nidal Hassan will be live-streamed. He was convicted of killing 13 people and injuring 32 others in a shooting at a military base in 2009. 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
11: Partly to mostly cloudy skies early, then we'll see clearing overnight with lows in the low 40s and light winds out of the southeast. Then a lot of sunshine in store for your Friday. It will turn breezy with south-southeast winds at 15 to 25 and gusty with highs in the low to mid 70s and the near record warm temperatures as we head into Saturday. A little breezy out of the south with highs in the mid 80s. From the Flag Skywatch Weather Center, I'm Chief Meteorologist Dean Wysocki.
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13: Look at in presidential elections that, look, the Republicans are gaining versus where they were 8 years ago during Trump's first midterm election. Take a look here. GOP gains in party registration margin versus Election Day 2018. In Arizona, the Republican margin versus a Democrat, Republicans are up 4 points. How about Nevada? Republicans up 5 points. How about North Carolina? Republicans up 8 points. How about the Commonwealth of Pennsylvania? Republicans up 7 points. So when you take a look at how people are actually registering, this is not polling data, compared to where we were 8 years ago, Republicans are doing considerably better in what are the swing states, at least normally, in presidential elections.
14: Yeah, got a little ground game going. A little ground game going out there. Scott Pressler, like, for instance, in the state of Pennsylvania, hustling, and we understand what's at stake here. That's the difference. And then this is not a John McCain party. This is not a Nikki Haley party. This is not a Mitt Romney party. All of those were, at least two of them, were chosen by the party. We had to hold our nose and vote. We are Trump voters. We are MAGA. And we are still 99% behind this president, and we know what's at stake in November. Jim Caney, Republican analyst, founder of JLK Political Strategies, has frequent guest on the radio program, joins us live on the Newsmax hotline. How are you today, my friend?
15: I'm doing great, sir. How are you?
14: You know, I know I'm not supposed to say that I think we're going to keep both houses of Congress, but I've been saying it for, I don't know, about 6 months now. What do you think?
15: Well, I think that the president has done some pretty smart moves here in the last couple of weeks. One of them was the Social Security checks, you know, kind of switching messaging back to affordability in the economy. Of course, he's still a, you know, brass knuckle fighter in what he does. But I think the switch to the economy, some of the things that he has done, some of the things he's promising, some of the tax breaks and tax cuts that are now coming, coming to a head.
14: Yeah.
15: I think it's very helpful here in the last, 27 days left of the election cycle.
14: But let's not forget the Democrat Party and what it's doing to itself in a lot of different ways. You've got a lot of things happening with the Abdul El-Sayed campaign. We're discovering a lot of things about the Abdul El-Sayed campaign. You've got James Tallarico nowhere to be seen in the state of Texas. Here is Ken Paxton last night having a little fun with that.
16: Where do you think they hid that little socialist? So I want you to help, because the media hasn't been really asking where is he. They would be asking where I was after 2 minutes. So I want you to help me. We're going to practice something. I want a little audience participation. And here's what we're going to ask. The media. I'm going to do 1, 2, 3, and then you say, where is James Tallarico? All right, you got it? Okay. 1, 2, 3, where is James Tallarico?
14: All right, I would have just gone with where's James, made it a little simpler. But Ken Paxton is, you know, not the speaker that Donald Trump is. Did you watch any of that rally last night?
15: I watched a little bit of it. We are doing some work here in Texas, and you know, the Tallarico and Paxton race is obviously incredibly interesting, and it's going to come out to a lot of turnout and a lot of rural turnout. And making sure that our guys, our Republicans, continue to go and vote. And a lot of these midterms are going to come down to that. You've got a very divided country right now, and turnout is so important as we get in to, you know, the last 20 days of this campaign. There's nothing more important right now than showing up and getting as many people out as you possibly can.
14: 100%.
15: Yeah,
14: I mean, 100%. This is Chris Matthews and Ken Martin of the DNC talking about the state of the Democrat Party, because I realize we do have to get out. We do have to. But I've been saying for a while, this party is bat guano crazy. They got their rear ends kicked in 2024. They decided to lurch left by siding with the DSA, and that happened 2 months ago. They were all in with the DSA and the Big Tent, and all of a sudden now the DSA is persona non grata.
17: But the question is, why don't people, can't Schumer wake up? You know, why doesn't Hakeem Jeffries wake up? Why don't the leaders of the Democratic Party act like leaders who are against this poisoning effect of Donald Trump.
16: The Democratic Party brand is not that great. You just showed that, right? And if all we do is spend our time talking about Donald Trump, then we're not giving the American electorate and voters a sense of who we are.
14: I'm beginning to detect a little bit of panic. Am I incorrect in saying, I know you are a cautious individual. You are much more cautious than I, Jim Cady. I am not cautious. You know why? Because I have a lifetime of experience, common sense, etc. But I'm detecting some panic.
15: Yeah. Well, look, there are states where we are playing in that we shouldn't be playing in because the Democrat nominee are from the DSA wing of their party. It's been real interesting to watch. I mean, I'll use air quotes here. I'm on the radio, moderate Democrats, right?
14: Yes, yes.
15: Come out and basically torch the DSA part of the party. Cause it is, I mean, you look at Michigan, you know, horrendous candidate there. And Plattner was until he was pushed out. And I think that was really the turning point was some of the nomination stuff that was happening in Maine. I think they've known they have a problem forever. I think they understand they have major issues on their party platform. And they were able to do something about it with a couple different candidates, but they got a real problem in Michigan. You've also got a real problem with them in Florida. The candidate down there as well as DSA. The other thing too is that as the DSA candidates keep winning the nominations, it's moving the party further and further left, which is kind of incredible to think about. But it's really had a rippling effect through their party. And I do think there was some panic, for sure, 100%.
14: I've said that the party, it's not being cleaved in half. But it is being cleaved. And I believe the DSA is the smelling salts that Democrats in flyover country needed to awake them from, you know, whatever this is. And I think particularly like in you see in states of Michigan, black people saying, you know, really? No, we're not going to vote for this guy. Did you see the MS Now roundtable the other night, particularly with people of color, saying, no, we don't trust him. I saw a CNN panel last night, or panelist, say that there was an Al Sharpton event at a church, and they said, you know, the Arab community treats blacks poorly, and that's part of it, too. But I think there's also a distrust of him because his sister is an Islamist. He's not been exactly the most transparent about his dislike of Israel, and I think also in that community Christianity is a big deal. So I think those are the things happening in Michigan. What do you think?
15: Yeah, I also think it's policies, right?
14: Yeah, of course.
15: You know, we talked about this last time I was on, Rob, but you know we are trying to continue to make America the best free market capitalist system, you know, trying to get the economy back to where it needs to be, right? And DSA is bringing in more government control, less free markets, right? It's not going to make this better. It's going to make it worse. And also, frankly, the platform that particular subset is pushing is incredibly radical in every single sense, not just on the economics. Right. On the social issues as well, too. And if we, you know, we all sat here and watched, you know, 2024 with Waltz and Harris, and it was widely rejected. So I don't really understand how they think that's going to be different with a more extreme platform. but that's what they're trying, right?
14: Well, here's what I've said. And when they announced Kamala Harris as the candidate, I laughed out loud, and everybody in the Republican Party freaked out. You can't laugh. You can't take anything for granted. I said, I just know the American people. I know we haven't surrendered ourselves to this bullcrap. And I think the really cool thing is, and I like to say, that the left exposes its flanks so we can kick their butts. And that's what they're doing in places like Minnesota. That's what they're doing like places like Michigan. That's what they're doing with Angie Nixon in Florida, and it's all just in time for the tightening of the polls and eventually, I believe, Republicans pulling ahead. Let's take a break and come back. Can you hold through the break, my friend?
15: Absolutely. Anything for you, Rob.
14: Jim Cady, JLK Political Strategies. We'll return with him on the other side of the break. This is the Rob Carson Show.
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5: 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Starts at 6 a.m. We're teeing off the weekend. 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
6: We'll visit with our latest Luther Ford Salute to Law Enforcement inductee, Deputy Bryce Noonan, and Sheriff Johnner joins him. My TiVo's full. Jim is the news. James runs down the scores.
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8: That guy's got to lose a lot of weight. So, Talifrico voted. You know, many of these protesters are paid. You know that, right? Because you come in, and you know, they'll have like this perfect shirt on made by the best printer money can buy. And they all have, I love when they all have the same exact signs, all beautiful pink and purple and blue and all different colors. And they're perfect, made by the same printer, very expensive signs.
9: Yeah, there was a lot of paid protesters in the crowd lately at Republican events. And again, I think it's I think they're a little bit panicked. I think that the Democrat Party, you remember Jim Cady, just literally 2-3 months ago, you had Liz Warren, you had Chuck Schumer, who I like to call the gargoyle with osteoporosis. They were all like, "Welcome in the tent, man. Come on in. We got a big tent. Let the tent come on." Now and then they started to expose their views. Well, we want them in the tent. Of course, we're not going to say that we want to get rid of the Senate, but we want them in the tent. And now, where are they? Where are they, Jim?
10: Well, there's a lot of shades to the 2016 election here with Bernie Sanders. You know, he comes out, he's got a lot of momentum. Hillary Clinton comes in, she grabs a bunch of superdelegates, which is basically something they just kind of made up to get her the nomination. And there was warnings of this on their side of the party in 2016. You know, 2020, they were much more unified around Biden. And, of course, 24 was Harris. But, you know, this has been something that's been creeping in their party for a decade. You know, and everybody thought, you know, 10 years ago that Bernie Sanders was the outlier. And, you know, to his credit, he's recruited people like AOC and a lot of these DSA candidates. So we've seen this. Now they don't know what to do. Right.
9: No,
10: and that's, you know, they are desperately trying to find a message. They're desperately trying to find a way to attract, you know, the same coalition that Trump won. And they kind of went full speed and then now they're pulling back.
9: Yeah.
10: But we've seen this before. I mean, I think 2016, we all kind of sat in amazement as much traction as Bernie Sanders got. You know, and now look where their party is now.
9: Yeah, what's happened in Minnesota the last couple of weeks has been remarkable, and it will bode incredibly well for Michelle Tafoya versus Peggy Flanagan, among others, and also for the governor's race up there. You had not only a lot of Somali gang shootings. Somali gang shootings. That's what Liz Collin of Alpha News said earlier. A lot of Somali gang shootings. Eden Prairie High School's

0: homecoming canceled because of Somali gang shootings. Now we had a Somali Islamist wanted to shoot up Mall of America. Here is Michelle Tafoya talking about Peggy Flanagan.
1: It's hard to know, but I will say this. I'm also going to be an equal opportunity pain in the ass for any politician who is corrupt. And that might include Peggy Flanagan, who became a multimillionaire while she was lieutenant governor. Her net worth went up 1,000%, Jesse.
0: Well, you've already got a neck-and-neck race with Peggy Flanagan and Michelle Tafoya. I mean, it's neck-and-neck in Minnesota, which, I mean, you can go ahead and extrapolate and say, yeah, Tafoya's ahead by five. But the events of the last week have really, really are going to have a negative impact. And I heard from Liz Collin that there are Democrats calling her, reporting, you know, Somali this, Somali that, Democrat this, that. I think there's some real righteous anger up there, and there's a chance for Minnesota to flip. What do you think?
2: Yeah, look, I think Minnesota is, from a political landscape, is incredibly difficult to flip. However, Minnesota is one of those states that has bucked the trends, as you know, from a national perspective in recent years. And there's a history of that. And I mean, the Democrat candidate is a horrendous candidate. And our Republican candidate is a great candidate. And I don't know how the lieutenant governor is going to continue to try to distance herself, not only from the Somali stuff, but also the daycares and the fraud and everything that's been happening. It's incredibly tough to distance herself from that. And you know, we're running great campaign up there.
0: Let me ask you this: tougher state, but everything
2: kind of seems to be aligned in Minnesota, which is incredibly interesting.
0: So a tough state's become enough is enough state, I think, is what it is. Final thoughts here. California gubernatorial and
2: I was just going to mention California as one of those. Yeah. Well, boy. I mean, you look at California and it's on the governor's side and on the Senate side. I mean, you've got very, very close. I mean, it's California, but
0: dude,
2: the Republican still is is creeping in.
0: He's five points behind, and what's his name decided not to do the second debate. Becerra decided not to do the second debate because 76% of the Californians who watched it said Hilton won. And I think that's a major, boy, ooh, I don't know, man.
2: Yeah, California, the polling out of California is super interesting, but I think that's microcosm of these states who has allowed, I mean, Minnesota's one of them, right? You've got California,
0: What about New York? What about New York? Is Hochul going to lose?
2: Right.
0: Is Hochul going to lose?
2: I think that's a tougher one. I haven't seen that. I haven't been following that one as closely as Minnesota and California.
0: Yeah.
2: But you look at these states. I mean, people, you know, these liberal states, decades and decades and decades of very progressive policies, they just can't survive it. And I think where you're seeing some of these very interesting poll numbers where I think people have had enough.
0: If it were that popular, when a state or a city went, socialist, people would move there. The opposite happens. I mean, honestly, this is all bloody common sense. Dear God. Jim Cady, founder of JLK Political Strategies, where can people find your glorious presence and all of your information online?
2: Oh, you can follow me on X at the Jimmy Cady, at the Jimmy Cady, and then obviously our website is www.jlkpolitical.com, and we'd love to answer any questions and hope I get to go on soon, Rob. It's always a pleasure.
0: You too, brother. Take care of yourself. Let's take a break and come back. This is the Rob Carson Show.
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8: If It's time for the Richeson Report, your ag weather focus on the field with North Dakota State climatologist Darrell Richeson.
9: Yesterday in this segment, I mentioned how drought conditions can be difficult to categorize because of the differences between short and long range environments. Right now, many parts of eastern North Dakota could be considered wet because of the excessive rains from a couple of weeks ago. Yet at the same time, we are still in severe deficits in rain if taken over the past few months. There are still deficits of 5 to 7 inches since May 1st, yet excessive rains of 1 to 2 inches since Labor Day. Usually drought conditions are examined on at least a seasonal level, meaning it may not feel like it, but considering the long-term trends, saying we're still in at least moderate drought would be warranted.
8: That's the Richeson Report, your focus on the field with North Dakota State climatologist Darrell Richeson.

0: the narrative that might equals right, the narrative that we should just give up and accept an unjust status quo. God is greater, and we are greater than this moment. We will get past this.
1: That is Abdul El-Sayed's sister. She celebrated October the 7th, the slaughter of civilians at October the 7th. Zohran Mamdani. This is Zohran Mamdani. 20 days after October the 7th in 2023. Listen to this.
2: Bear witness. Do not bear witness. Take action.
3: Take action.
2: Take action. Senator Gillibrand.
4: Senator Gillibrand.
2: Call for.
4: Call for.
2: Ceasefire.
4: Ceasefire.
2: Now.
1: Yep, they exposed their flanks so we can kick their butts. Thank you very much.

0: My Hakeem Jeffries.
1: Habana, habana, habana.
0: They keep singing the same old tired song. Then I heard El Sayed and the new DSA.
1: Oh, yeah. Islamist.
0: What's become of my party?
1: Red-Green Alliance.

0: to fight.
1: What did I tell you?
0: Against the
1: what
0: U.S.
1: What did I tell you? Hillbillies, homeboys,
0: do
1: Hebrews.
0: Do we have to defeat
1: Hillbillies,
0: them?
1: Homeboys, Hebrews. Yesterday, Nate Friedman was in New York City where they were celebrating October 7th.
2: This is more than a hatred against just Jewish people, Laura. This is a hatred against America. This is a hatred against the West. I saw people in Hamas headbands, and I interviewed them. I tried to interview them, and they went to pray in the middle of the park. Obstructing, it's illegal to do that. So we're seeing tons of anti-America ideology here as well. I have to have my security here with me because we've seen multiple people here who have threatened my life in the past. I'm having to wear a hood here just to do this because I'm having to go incognito right now.
1: Like I said, we are seeing a confluence of events. We are seeing evil exposing itself. It's on its heels, and all we need to do is push it into hell. There you go. Last hour of the Rob Carson Show for this Thursday coming up. Do not go anywhere.
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4: Prepping for the storm. I'm Ted Lindner, Fox News. Folks preparing for Hurricane Isaias from Alabama, Florida, and Georgia, all three states declaring states of emergencies as the storm barrels towards the Alabama-Florida coastline. Mandatory evacuations issued for thousands of people as the storm is now a Category 2, 105-mile-an-hour winds. Fox Weather's Robert Ray.
5: Hurricane Isaias is strengthening, potentially going to become that major Category 3 hurricane. We're going to experience wind. We're going to experience storm surge, and we're going to have rains. This is no joke of a system. The first hurricane to form in the Atlantic Basin of this season. This is go time. And the Florida coast here, as well as Louisiana, Mississippi, Alabama, and by the way, 26 states all the way from here, all the way up into the Northeast, will feel some kind of impacts with potential tornadoes, lots of rain, and we'll have to see. Safety, number one.
4: Isaias expected to make landfall late tonight or early Saturday morning, somewhere between Pensacola, Florida, and Gulf Shores, Alabama. The Pentagon says the firing squad execution of Fort Hood shooter Nedal Malik Hassan will be live streamed. This following Secretary of War Pete Hegseth's announcement that the execution would be public. That execution set for December 3rd at Fort Hood. Hassan, convicted of killing 13 and wounding 32 at the base in November of 2009. In New York City on Thursday night, ICE agents shooting and wounding a 28-year-old man during an attempted arrest while a 5-year-old child was also in the vehicle. The shooting sparking an angry reaction from bystanders. The man shot in the neck but expected to survive. The child not hurt. Federal agents reportedly investigating possible gang links. And the Cleveland Guardians alive after winning game 4 of the ALDS game against the White Sox in Chicago 9-5. That series now tied at 2. Game 5 will be Saturday night at 8 p.m. Eastern Time. 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
4: Mike Johnson says he's going all in on continuing his job as House Speaker while campaigning for Republicans in Michigan.
9: I'm going to be the Speaker in the next Congress.
10: House Speaker Mike Johnson still bullish 26 days ahead of the midterms as he goes on a 7-state, 5-day blitz stumping for Republicans. But in a rare first, he opened up to Fox about his uncertain future.
9: Heaven forbid if we lose this majority or whatever. I don't know what my next chapter of life is. I'm just open to it. And if God moves on our hearts and says we should, you know, go back to my hometown of Shreveport and start a lawn business, I'll do that with equal fervor. I just want to be of my highest and best use to to God and to my country.
10: We've learned the speaker has raised $156 million so far this year.
4: Fox's Aisha Hosni. A pre-Grammy tradition returns with a twist. Fox's Michelle Polino with more.
11: The Clive Davis pre-Grammy Gala is coming back and will pay tribute to the music legend who died June 22nd at the age of 94. It's set for Saturday, February 6, 2027 at the Beverly Hilton, the night before the Grammys. Davis founded the gala in 1976 and partnered with the Recording Academy in 2009. Organizers promised major performances. Grammy's CEO Harvey Mason Jr. said in part, Clive built this gala into something the entire music community looked forward to for five decades. He never did it for applause or recognition. He did it because he loved this community and believed in the power of music. Michelle Polino, Fox News.
4: And the Justice Department is seeking an indictment against former Trump White House aide Cassidy Hutchinson, alleging she made false statements to the Congressional Committee investigating the January 6th Capitol Hill riots. The DOJ reportedly presented evidence to a federal grand jury this week and could present more evidence as soon as next week. It's not yet known if Hutchinson will face criminal charges. I'm Ted Lindner. This is Fox News.
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15: Partly to mostly cloudy skies early, then we'll see clearing overnight with lows in the low 40s and light winds out of the southeast. Then a lot of sunshine in store for your Friday. It will turn breezy with south-southeast winds at 15 to 25 and gusty with highs in the low to mid 70s and the near record warm temperatures as we head into Saturday. A little breezy out of the south with highs in the mid 80s. From the Flag Skywatch Weather Center, I'm Chief Meteorologist Dean Wysocki.
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17: I'm Kaylee McEnany.
18: I'm Trey Gowdy, and this is the Fox News Rundown.
17: October 9th, 2026. I'm Jackie Heinrich. With control of Congress on the line, President Trump and Vice President Vance have begun a nationwide midterm campaign blitz. But can the GOP hold off a blue wave?
19: A lot of Republicans who aren't high propensity voters, they like check the box. They're like, okay, Trump's president, and they move on with their lives. Getting those folks out has been the big question mark of this race.
20: I'm Jessica Rosenthal. Money is on the move in major Senate and House races as election pressure builds. The Supreme Court's back in session, and confusion deepens over the legal fallout at Cornell University.
21: You know, when you think about a settlement situation, that's a great question because there's going to be potentially a lot of liability here.
22: And I'm Joe Concha. I've got the final word on the Fox News Rundown.
17: Democrats could potentially flip enough seats in Congress to gain majorities in both chambers. President Trump has warned that if that happens, they will try to stop him and his agenda. This week in the Oval Office, Fox's Peter Doocy asked the president for potential grounds for impeachment by the Democrats. He said a group of lawmakers has already been asked that.
23: They said, we don't know. I don't know. One of them was just dumbfounded by the question. He said, yeah, we would impeach him. And what would you exactly impeach him for? Well, I don't know. Let's see. That's it.
17: Meanwhile, the president continues to travel around the country to rally Republican support. This week, I went to Texas with him, where he reiterated that he's urging voters to pretend that he's on the ballot.
23: When I'm on the ballot, we get exactly 48% more votes. So, you know, in a way, we are on the ballot, let's face it, because they're going to destroy everything that we've done. So please pretend that I'm on the ballot. Get out and vote.
17: So is the White House's campaign strategy working so far? And what's the outlook for the majority party in the closing weeks of the midterm campaign?
19: Democrats are in a powerful position, I think, if you had to choose which one you wanted to be in.
17: Mary Catherine Hamm is an OutKick columnist and a Fox News contributor. We spoke Thursday afternoon.
19: But what will mitigate losses for Republicans in an off year that is likely to not be super strong for them, as it is historically the case, the things mitigating it are the map and the money. So Republicans have a ton of money on hand that they can drop at the last month of this election. Whether that makes a difference in how people perceive them is an open question, because sometimes you can't fight the environment. The map is interesting, though, because although it is widening for Democrats, the universe of swingable seats in both the Senate and the House is just smaller than it used to be, particularly for Democrats when it comes to these fights. A lot of these fights that they're having in contested Senate races, 7 of 9 of them, I believe, are in Trump won states. Some of them were Trump won by double digits. That is obviously good news for Republicans. But the bad news is those probably shouldn't be competitive states, considering they're in Trump double digit states. So they're waging war on their own turf in that way. But a lot of those are tough roads to hoe.
17: What do you think the driving factor is in why the president is spending so much of his time in these red states as opposed to visiting the battlegrounds, you know, directing money there, with the exception of Texas, which I think is a pretty well-worn story there? We know what happened in that race and why the president's having to focus so much of his time there. But why is he having to go to Tennessee and Alabama? Why are they choosing to do that?
19: So I think they're choosing to do that because the thing that he actually can help with without bringing Republicans down in some ways is in those really red areas, running up the score, because there has been an enthusiasm gap for the entire year, perhaps for the entire 2 years since 2024, where a lot of Republicans who aren't high propensity voters, meaning they are not in the habit the way sometimes Democrats are of doing it in midterm years, they like check the box. They're like, okay, Trump's president, and they move on with their lives. Getting those folks out has been the big question mark of this race. And so he's on the ground in those red states to make sure they get those numbers high enough. Now, is it concerning that he has to be in those red states? Yes. However, if you sent him to a place like Minnesota, which is in a blue state and margin of error race between Michelle Tafoya, former sportscaster and now political figure, versus the Lieutenant Governor Peggy Flanagan, if you sent him there, you'd tick off a bunch of people that Michelle Tafoya needs to earn, right? So you don't want him on the ground there. You want her to make her own very savvy argument about how Flanagan is connected to fraud. And maybe your anti-Trump feeling is actually an anti-incumbent feeling, and you should fire the people in charge here.
17: What are the voter issues that are driving those decisions? Is it the economy? Is it something else?
19: I think the economy is always number one on people's minds. People got very angry, rightfully, during the Biden years about inflation, about it making their lives harder. And although inflation itself has come down, the price of goods, once they've gone up, to get them back down where they were before is just a very, very hard thing to do. There's also the fact that the president very loudly and proudly on tariffs and the Iran war, which the Iran war I actually agree with. It's worth the price to pay at the pump for a brief period to make this play for national security and international security. Tariffs, the argument is less compelling, but on both fronts, he said to voters, I'm doing this thing. This is what I believe in. And it will raise prices for you. And he's been quite clear about that. You've given points for honesty, but I'm not sure how much people are excited about it.
17: And at the same time, you know, Democrats are benefiting from this sort of environment without having to grapple with a lot of the issues that cost them the last election. Say they have some wins in the midterms, you know, what's on the horizon looking beyond that? Do they still have the big challenge in 2028 of figuring out, you know, what causes the party is going to be rallying around, or is it still just anything but Trump?
19: I do think they have those problems because at some point Trump is gone and you have this internal fight that's still raging between, say, an Abdul El-Sayed and a Haley Stevens, who's much more pro-Israel and a national security type figure, a sensible figure on that front. But she was beat out by this quite extreme figure on the left. So they're still going to be having that fight. And I do think that if they overread something like an El-Sayed winning in Michigan, which hasn't elected a Republican senator in decades, on a D+9, very good off year for them, if they overread that, as AOC said, the reason that they can take socialism everywhere across the map, I don't think that will go well for them in a lot of battleground states in 2028.
0: What are Democrats saying they want to do if they win power? I mean, is the question of impeachment, is that something that voters want to see from them?
19: I wonder what the patience will be for something like impeachment, because it is not a kitchen table issue. Like, the president will be out of office in 2028. And so dealing with that in the meantime, although I think there are corruption lines that they could follow that might play well with voters. If you get caught up in only doing that, and not answering people's real issues, then I think you have a problem. The other thing that seems to animate their base is cutting off all aid to Israel, which that is not a kitchen table issue, right? So if you're constantly talking about foreign policy, you're going to fall into a trap as well as not dealing with what people are dealing with in their daily lives.
0: So we've got just a couple weeks left. How much of a difference does an October surprise make at this stage in the game? You know, what kind of October surprise could make a difference on either end of the equation, or are people's opinions kind of made up at this point?
19: A little bit more of the mind that a lot of people have made up their minds at this point. The advertising can make a difference. I'm not sure about October surprises, partly for this reason. If you look back at 2006, a huge year for Democrats, this feels like about the same difference in enthusiasm, possibilities for Democrats. However, like I said, the universe of swingable seats is much smaller than it used to be in 2006. And also at this point in 2006, almost no one had voted. And that is not the case anymore. Almost all of these battleground states and competitive races, people have started early voting. So there are a lot fewer people to affect with an October surprise by the time you get to mid-October.
0: What would your bumper sticker message be to Republicans looking at the last few weeks on the campaign trail? With the horizon in front of them, you know, what do they need to harp on and what do they maybe need to leave in the rearview mirror?
19: I think my favorite thing that I've seen is Rick Jackson's campaign in Georgia for governor, because he has said basically, this was 2020. Remember 2020. They will take you back there. And he's running against Keisha Lance Bottoms, who was the mayor in 2020 in Atlanta, where a lot of very bad things happened. And I think that's a message that works for people. They don't hide the fact that they want to live in 2020 most of the time, whether it's Tallarico or El-Sayed. And I think that's an argument you can make to voters.
0: Mary Catherine Hamm, always great to talk to you. Thank you so much. See you again soon.
19: Thank you. Appreciate it.
0: Thanks.

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12: Good morning. It's Friday. We made it. End of the week, October 9th, 2026. I'm Ted Lindner. This is the Fox News Rundown. Hurricane Isaias, a Category 2 storm, expected to slam into the Gulf Coast tonight. Several states are under a state of emergency. Fox Weather's Robert Ray is in Pensacola, Florida.
13: We could see storm surge up to 7 feet, heavy rains and winds that could gust well over 100 miles per hour here along the Gulf Coast. Now, if it hits that Category 3 major hurricane status, we are expecting it to possibly be downgraded right before landfall. Impacts, again, roadways could be inundated with flash flooding and rain, storm surge coming in. And all day along the Gulf Coast, we've seen people that have been boarding up their homes, businesses, and more. Residents and tourists and officials here seem to be taking this very seriously.
12: Officials warning the possibility of tornadoes in Florida, Georgia, and Tennessee. Isaias, the first hurricane of the Atlantic season again, expected to make landfall late on Friday night or early on Saturday morning, anywhere from Gulf Shores, Alabama to Pensacola, Florida. Stay up to date with the latest on the storm. Make sure you have the Fox Weather app. Anti-ICE protesters clashed with police outside a New York City hospital just hours after ICE agents shot an alleged illegal migrant from the Dominican Republic. Fox's Chanley Painter.
14: ICE agents surrounded his car and opened fire, injuring the man. A 5-year-old child inside the vehicle was not hurt. ICE has not revealed exactly what led to the shooting, saying only that during the incident, an officer discharged his weapon. The Department of Homeland Security says the injured man has ties to the Trinitarios gang and has a prior grand larceny conviction and a history of other arrests. A shooting unfolded in Marble Hill, a small part of Manhattan that is attached to the Bronx.
12: New York City Mayor Zohran Mamdani and New York State officials criticizing the operation, accusing ICE of being a threat to public safety. During a recent ceremony in Alaska, the Navy's newest missile destroyer, the USS Ted Stevens, named for the late Alaska senator, officially commissioned. Fox's Kevin Uretsky has more.
15: Alaska Governor Mike Dunleavy spoke about what the ship means to his state.
16: To the sailors who will serve aboard this ship, you carry an Alaskan name, and with it, the pride of an entire state.
15: Alaska Republican Senator Dan Sullivan spoke more about the ship's namesake and one of his long-held beliefs.
16: That America's national security and Alaska's are inseparable.
15: Acting Navy Secretary Hung Cao spoke about the ship's mission.
17: Today, USS Ted Stevens stands ready to defend the homeland, deter aggression, and when called upon, fight and win.
15: The ship will make port in Norfolk, Virginia. Kevin Uresky, Fox News.
12: No U.S. strikes in Iran will happen before the midterm elections. Fox's Jared Halpern has more on that.
18: Amid reports President Trump is considering renewed military strikes in Iran, he says in a social media post, we will not be attacking Iran at any time prior to the midterm elections on November 3rd. The president has suggested the conflict with Iran could end after the midterm, saying earlier this week.
19: And it's only a question of which way do we want to do it, the nice way or the not so nice way? And pretty soon you'll find out.
18: President Trump says the U.S. is having productive discussions with Iran, but adds the economic sanctions and naval blockade will remain in full force. At the White House, Jared Halpern, Fox News.
12: A pre-Grammy tradition returns with a twist. Fox's Michelle Polino has more on this.
20: The Clive Davis pre-Grammy gala is coming back and will pay tribute to the music legend who died June 22nd. At the age of 94. It's set for Saturday, February 6, 2027 at the Beverly Hilton, the night before the Grammys. Davis founded the gala in 1976 and partnered with the Recording Academy in 2009. Organizers promised major performances. Grammys CEO Harvey Mason Jr. said in part, Clive built this gala into something the entire music community looked forward to for 5 decades. He never did it for applause or recognition. He did it because he loved this community and believed in the power of music. Michelle Polino, Fox News.
12: Thanks, Michelle. More than 112,000 bottles of Amazon brand extra strength acetaminophen have been voluntarily recalled. The FDA saying the recall was initiated after consumers reported discolored tablets. The recall covers 200, 500, and 1,000 count bottles. And Krista Pike's attorneys say she's begun walking and eating again in a hospital this a week after surviving Tennessee's attempt to execute her with lethal drugs. I'm Ted Lindner. This is the Fox News Rundown.
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4: For the storm. I'm Ted Lindner, Fox News. Folks preparing for Hurricane Isaias from Alabama, Florida, and Georgia, all 3 states declaring states of emergencies as the storm barrels towards the Alabama-Florida coastline. Mandatory evacuations issued for thousands of people as the storm is now a Category 2, 105-mile-an-hour winds. Fox Weather's Robert Ray.
5: Hurricane Isaias is strengthening, potentially going to become that major Category 3 hurricane. We're going to experience wind. We're going to experience storm surge, and we're going to have rains. This is no joke of a system. The first hurricane to form in the Atlantic Basin of this season. This is go time. And the Florida coast here, as well as Louisiana, Mississippi, Alabama, and by the way, 26 states all the way from here, all the way up into the Northeast, will feel some kind of impacts with potential tornadoes, lots of rain, and we'll have to see. Safety, number one.
4: Isaias expected to make landfall late tonight or early Saturday morning, somewhere between Pensacola, Florida, and Gulf Shores, Alabama. The Pentagon says the firing squad execution of Fort Hood shooter Nadal Malik Hassan will be live-streamed. This following Secretary of War Pete Hegseth's announcement that the execution would be public. That execution set for December 3rd at Fort Hood. Hassan, convicted of killing 13 and wounding 32 at the base in November of 2009. In New York City on Thursday night, ICE agents shooting and wounding a 28-year-old man during an attempted arrest while a 5-year-old child was also in the vehicle. The shooting sparking an angry reaction from bystanders. The man shot in the neck but expected to survive. The child not hurt. Federal agents reportedly investigating possible gang links. And the Cleveland Guardians alive after winning game 4 of the ALDS game against the White Sox in Chicago 9-5. That series now tied at 2. Game 5 will be Saturday night at 8 p.m. Eastern Time. 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
9: Partly to mostly cloudy skies early, then we'll see clearing overnight with lows in the low 40s and light winds out of the southeast. Then a lot of sunshine in store for your Friday. It will turn breezy with south-southeast winds at 15 to 25 and gusty with highs in the low to mid 70s and the near record warm temperatures as we head into Saturday. A little breezy out of the south with highs in the mid 80s. From the Flag Skywatch Weather Center, I'm Chief Meteorologist Dean Wysocki.
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11: I'm Jerry Willis, and this is the Fox Business Report. Stocks finishing mixed on Thursday on rising oil prices and elevated bond yields. The tech-heavy Nasdaq tumbled as massive AI borrowing plans are fueling fresh debt concerns. Semiconductor stocks leading the tech sell-off. The Dow up 52 points, the Nasdaq lower by 345, S&P 500 down 36. This morning, Delta Airlines will be reporting earnings. Third-quarter earnings season kicks off in earnest next week. Keith Banks is former vice chair at Bank of America, and he believes that companies will continue to deliver solid financial results.
12: Well, I think, you know, we're just seeing an incredible dynamic within corporate America. I mean, companies have found an incredible way to cut costs. I think we're seeing some benefit already from higher productivity.
11: Today, the University of Michigan releases its preliminary consumer sentiment index for October. That's your Fox Business Report. I'm Hillary Barsky, invested in you.

0: This is the Fox News Rundown.
1: The Senate Leadership Fund recently canceled additional spending in North Carolina and then booked as much as $10 million in ad buys in Kansas to help Senator Roger Marshall defend his seat from moderate Democrat Pastor Adam Hamilton. Upon hearing that, Senate Minority Leader Chuck Schumer wrote that that move says all you need to know about which direction the Senate majority is headed. But the Democratic Senate candidate in North Carolina, former Governor Roy Cooper, downplayed the money move.
2: I think that's a head fake. There's been very little funding actually moved out of North Carolina. North Carolina has a history of razor-thin U.S. Senate races. I don't expect this one to be any different.
1: The Senate Leadership Fund is also now spending millions in South Carolina to shore up Darlene Graham as she runs for her late brother Lindsey Graham's seat. After committing to spending $100 million in Texas to help Ken Paxton, Senate Majority Leader John Thune told reporters in September,
3: "We are competitive all across the country in all the states where we have what I would characterize as competitive, contested Senate races, and I don't think resources are going to be an issue."
1: The National Republican Senatorial Committee Chairman, South Carolina Senator Tim Scott, recently told Fox News,
4: "I'm pretty excited about where Texas is right now. Listen, the good news is we've closed the gap significantly. Paxton is within striking distance."
1: The Fox News power rankings do indicate that Democrats have the edge in 7 of 8 Senate battlegrounds, with only Kansas polling in a dead heat. And Democrats are very confident. House Minority Leader Hakeem Jeffries remarked at some of the Republican funding moves,
5: "The Republicans are desperately spending money in places all across the country in a fruitless effort to try to defeat Democratic incumbents, while at the same time leaving Republican-held seats increasingly vulnerable."
1: In fact, some long-held Republican seats are now in toss-up territory, like Rob Whitman's Virginia district and Iowa's open second district held by Ashley Hinson, who's now running for Senate.
6: You're hearing the frustration. It's been bubbling behind the scenes, but more and more of it's going public.
1: Fox News Sunday anchor Shannon Bream is also the host of the Live in the Bream podcast.
6: About Republicans who feel like the president should have managed things differently. They're frustrated about the conflict in Iran. Was that necessary in a midterm year? Why is it still lingering? You know, the price impact. We all know that affordability and economy show up number one in every single poll, not just this year, but nearly every year. And so why exacerbate that situation when the president's argument in 24 was, look, we were doing great with the economy before COVID hit. I know what I'm doing. I'm a businessman. The economy was clicking along very well for a lot of Americans. And there's a lot of frustration among Republican lawmakers and candidates out there that they're having to fight this very uphill battle. As I said, many more of them saying publicly in a conflict they think didn't need to happen or should have been wrapped up a long time ago.
1: What do you think is the disconnect there? Because the president is saying, look, they would have had a nuclear weapon. We would never have been able to have negotiated with them again. They would have had a piece of leverage that would have just been too big and dangerous. Do people just not believe him, or do they think it wasn't really that serious a threat?
6: Well, Democrats have done a good job messaging it wasn't that serious of a threat. It wasn't that immediate. This was unnecessary. It's given them enormous leverage in the messaging to say you wouldn't be suffering this much if the president hadn't taken this step that was unnecessary. It's hard to, you know, for people, it's hard to explain to them, listen, if something terrible had happened, if Iran had gotten a nuclear weapon and carried out some sort of attack, you know, this would be a totally different conversation. But when people are living in relative, you know, safety and security here on the homeland, it's hard to make the reality of the worst case scenario very real to them, when what's real to them is every time they fill up the gas tank or go to the grocery store, that's the real world check for them.
1: You know, one of the biggest tells, Shannon, is where a party spends its money at this moment in time. And we know, for example, ad buys have been canceled in North Carolina. That Senate seat's now leaning Democratic, but that's a swing state. When you have someone in Arkansas like Tom Cotton spending $13 million when he spent less than $1 million 6 years ago, or you see $5 million spent on ads in the Mississippi Senate race for Ziti Hyde-Smith, is that stronger evidence even than polling? Or are those financial decisions a reaction to polling?
6: It's a great question. And we've had a big debate about polls, which have been, in some cases, very inaccurate over the last couple of cycles. It's gotten tougher to poll because people don't have landlines that they regularly answer. People screen their calls or they don't pick up on cell phones. Online polling is not, you know, as precise as we would like it to be. So, you know, there's a lot of question about, you know, what do we know about the polls? Everybody says the only one that matters is election day, and that's true. But I think that there are trends out there that for Republicans are very worrisome. And it tells you, too, that a lot of these folks, their internal polling, the stuff we don't see publicly, is also giving them the same warning red lights. We are hearing that from a few different campaigns, that the internal polling also has all of the warning signs. So people spend money where they have to and where they think they need to. But, you know, we're talking about Senate races that shouldn't have been this difficult, as you said, for Republicans in places like Arkansas and certainly Texas, where they've had to divert from other places that might have been winnable with more of an investment.
1: Yeah. What are you going to be paying most attention to as your sign on midterm eve? I know some say, like, if the Texas Senate seat flips, that would be like the story of the night. James Tallarico does lead Ken Paxton in our Fox polling, but only by a bit. What are your spidey senses watching?
6: Well, and I think that, you know, Republicans are having this little bit of outside hope. The Minnesota Senate race, the New Hampshire Senate race, they feel like those are within the margin of error. And if they could pull off some surprises there, they could have a good night. Michigan, certainly one to watch as well. Kansas, I mean, there are really, you know, a handful of states that will make the difference when it comes to those Senate seats. So look to see if there are any interesting hopeful signs for Republicans in some of those unexpected seats like New Hampshire. But man, it could just be one of those things where there is a wave that crashes across the country from, you know, west to east coast. And, you know, it's just one of those nights where Republicans are going to have to say, as President Obama did back in his midterms, it took a shellacking. And now what can we do? For Republicans, I think many of them have said, okay, there's almost no analysis that shows us holding the House. And now if it's Speaker Hakeem Jeffries, he's going to have to manage some very progressive folks. He's going to have to be the one herding the cats over there now. But the Senate obviously is of great concern to Republicans because it's where you get your federal judges and Supreme Court justices confirmed. And if to lose the Senate would create all kinds of headaches on numerous fronts for this administration and make it the lamest of lame ducks, a lot of folks would argue, for 2 years.
1: Well, thank you for all that. Let's pivot to this Cornell case. I want your thoughts. This woman reported being sexually assaulted at a fraternity back in the fall of 2024 at Cornell. She went to university police, and the DA in Tompkins County said they never got the full details. Apparently, at the time, they were told this was consensual and no charges were filed. But just last month, this woman, Jane Doe, filed a civil lawsuit saying the ball was dropped here. And she's naming the university. Do we know legally if the university did what they were supposed to do, or at least what they thought they were supposed to do, or does it look like something was missed here?
6: Yeah, I think you hone in on the critical question, because if the DA says, because the first thing I did when the story broke was to go read what the DA had released, which was her statement that she signed. And you don't see that she's openly alleging a rape or gang rape in those words. But if that is what the police report said, if that's what she said to them, that's the critical question. Where did that break down? Now, she did apparently sign off on the statement to the DA that we've seen. It's been out there issued publicly. Why did she then not insist on the word rape being, you know, she made some handwritten notes on that statement. And why did the Cornell Police Department not include that wording if that was what she told them? I think that's one of the biggest questions of all right there, because the DA is going to, you know, he's got to go with what he has. Now, he has also said, we informed, whether it was through the Cornell police or someone else, we sent the message to this woman and to her legal counsel. If they wanted to talk to us about our decision to not prosecute, we would have that conversation to them. So that feels like a missed opportunity, too. If that had been communicated to her team and they elected not to have that conversation, that seems like a missed opportunity to say, hey, she is alleging this was a rape. This was a gang rape. And those are the words and the allegation that she very clearly wants to make. So there's definitely something that got lost in translation between the police department and the DA's office. And to me, that's the critical question.
1: We have New York's Attorney General Letitia James named as a special prosecutor. We have former Deputy Attorney General Sally Yates being brought in by Cornell's board to conduct a review. I imagine Cornell does not want this to get any bigger than it's already gotten. Are we talking about a potential settlement or a potential sort of agreement to make some sort of reforms? What do you anticipate happening here?
6: Well, it's interesting to me that you have heard people on all sides of this say that they have faith in Sally Yates and they are hopeful that she will do a neutral, strong, fact-based job. So it's good to hear that there are people on opposite sides of this thing who say we have some faith in this process now. You know, when you think about a settlement situation, that's a great question because there's going to be potentially a lot of liability here. But I think Cornell also, with the message you saw from the president that came out last weekend, they want to very much communicate that they take this seriously, that there is a framework in place, that they are going to absolutely make sure that these kinds of allegations are fully vetted. So, you know, if there's evidence that it wasn't fully vetted or properly communicated to the DA, that's a big issue. So I think no matter what happens, there's a strong possibility that, you know, there's a report. This is where it broke down. Sally Yates has her findings. And Cornell says this is where we can do better and make you a pledge that we will. And that may be wholly apart from any kind of financial liability they run into as well.
1: And I can't leave without a Supreme Court question, because this was the first week of their new term. We heard a couple of cases, the first one having to do with whether a county can seek damages from oil and gas companies over climate change. But what do you think of the upcoming cases? Which one do you think may end up having, I guess, the biggest impact when we have a discussion in June or July of next year? You know, we've got a case looking at AR-15 bans, Arizona citizenship voting requirement rules, or is it possibly a case that's not even on the docket yet, Shannon?
6: Yeah, I think you have a good nose for that, because I think that some of the biggest stuff is still to come. We do have a couple of immigration cases that deal with the president's policies, the administration's policies. Some of them have been very controversial, deporting people to third-party countries they have no connection to. The court's going to hear that, and also about detention without bond. I mean, there's a lot of policy stuff that will make the president either very happy or very angry with these justices. There's a lot of religious liberty connected stuff, too. I interviewed Daniel Grand, who's one of the plaintiffs, that

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12: Fox News, I'm Sue Guzman. Communities along the Gulf Coast bracing for Hurricane Isaias. National Hurricane Director Michael Brennan.
13: Also have the potential for strong hurricane force winds, damaging winds along portions of the Mississippi, Alabama, and Florida Gulf Coast. The danger for that, high winds and some wind damage, extends well inland into portions of Alabama and Georgia as well.
12: Isaias expected to make landfall between late tonight and early tomorrow morning. Anti-ICE protesters clashing with police in New York after a man was shot and wounded by ICE agents. Mayor Zohar and Mamdani.
14: I have been on the phone with President Trump and Secretary Mullen negotiating the release of the man ICE agents shot. Those negotiations were unsuccessful.
12: Agents said they were trying to arrest a person from the Dominican Republic with a grand larceny conviction and other arrests.

0: is the Fox News Rundown. Now a look at sports.
1: The Tampa Bay Buccaneers getting their first victory of the season Thursday against the Dallas Cowboys. Undrafted rookie Jalen Daniels threw for 189 yards and a touchdown, while running back Bucky Irving had two total touchdowns as they win it 24-16. The Cowboys dropped to 2-3 with the loss. And the Cleveland Guardians have forced a Game 5 of the ALDS against the Chicago White Sox. They put up 6 runs in the 6th inning, en route to a 9-5 victory. Jose Ramirez had 3 RBIs on the night, as Game 5 will be back in Cleveland on Saturday. That's your sports on the Fox News Rundown. Tony Genualdo, Fox News.
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3: I love this. I don't like this. I love this. I wish baseball would do this. This time, it's the refs, not the players. What? Getting suspended. Really? Yeah. I'm talking to myself. It's so good.
4: It's really, really good. The NFL is handing down suspension.
3: Good. Honest to God, good. That idiot Seaman, MFing that McBride kid, the tight end, was utter nonsense. And then the other clown, Adrian Hill, who got knocked into and then started yelling and screaming, F these guys. And all of a sudden, everybody gets tough. A referee gets tough because he's got a whistle. Screw these guys. At least the guys in Major League Baseball are just big fat guys that wallow around. No, I think every ref should be suspended for the conduct of others. I hate them. I hate refs. I hate umpires. I hate officials. I hate all of them. And a couple are pretty good friends of mine. For Outkicks, don't at me. I'm Dan Dockich, and this is Fox News Rundown.
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9: Well, Rahm Emanuel, who may be a 2028 presidential contender on the Democratic side, joined Meet the Press on NBC on Sunday, and he was asked, hey, do you endorse fake Dr. Abdul El-Sayed? Here was his answer.
10: My support's not important. I said yes. My support's not important. It's the Michigan voters' support that's important.
9: Well, for a guy who says that the party needs to get back to the center, and a guy who says that Democratic Socialists need their own party and should stay out of the establishment Democrat Party, that was as much of a weasel answer as you're ever going to hear from any politician. Now, let's be clear about who Rahm Emanuel is and where he comes from. He was raised in a staunch Jewish household. I know this because I'm reading his brother Ari Emanuel's book right now and got the whole skinny on that. So it's just amazing that at this point that Rahm Emanuel cannot condemn or say he will not endorse fake Dr. Abdul El-Sayed, and I call him a fake doctor because, well, if you want to be a doctor, you kind of have to have a medical license, and he doesn't have one of those. But outside of that, a guy who campaigned with Hassan Piker, the guy who said that America deserved 9/11, the guy who said that Jews are inbreds, the guy who said that Hamas is 1,000 times better than Israel, and the guy who said that his favorite flag in the world is that of Hezbollah, a terrorist organization whose primary mission is to wipe out the Jews. Yeah, I would think being a Jewish guy who was raised in a strict Jewish household would therefore say it's a no-brainer. Of course not. I will never support Abdul El-Sayed, who also, by the way, can't condemn the IRGC, can't condemn the Muslim Brotherhood, and has been awfully silent when it comes to the atrocity that happened on October 7th, 2023. So, Rahm Emanuel, where are you? Will you please stand up? Because either you're a politician who says all the right things to gain power, or you're all talk and no action, all foam and no beer. I'm Joe Concha.
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17: They just gave out the Nobel Peace Prize.
18: I'm Dave Anthony, Fox News. The winner, Navi Pillay, a former judge of the International Court of Justice and the ex-leader of the United Nations Human Rights Council, an organization President Trump withdrew the U.S. from last year. The Nobel Committee chair just said this about Pillay.
19: She provides substance, direction, and motivation for peace conferences in their modern form.
18: Navi Pillay is 85 years old and from South Africa.
20: Wow. Firstly, at this venue, your applause means a great deal to me. Really did. You know, you don't want to receive an award, prize, or anything unless the public agrees that you deserve this.
18: Democrats are speaking out against War Secretary Pete Hegseth's plan to make an execution by a U.S. military firing squad public. Senator Chris Murphy's calling it disgusting.
21: The December execution of Nadal Hassan will be live-streamed, the Pentagon says. Hassan was convicted of killing 13 people and injuring dozens more in a mass shooting at Fort Hood in Texas in 2009. Hassan, who was an Army psychiatrist at the time, said the shooting was an attempt to prevent soldiers from deploying to Afghanistan to kill Muslims.
18: Fox's Jared Halpern. There's new anti-ICE anger, this time in New York City after a shooting in an immigration enforcement operation.
22: ICE operates with impunity, that they sow chaos and terror across our country.
18: Mayor Zoran Mamdani, as hundreds of protesters gathered outside a hospital where a man here illegally with a criminal record is being treated after being shot.
23: DHS saying it occurred during a targeted operation when ICE agents surrounded the 28-year-old migrant's car and opened fire, injuring the man. A 5-year-old child inside the vehicle was not hurt. ICE has not revealed exactly what led to the shooting.
18: Fox's Chandley Painter, they're getting ready for a hurricane from Florida's Panhandle to Mississippi. East IES now a Category 2 with 110 miles on our wind, forecast to hit tonight. 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
18: The U.S. will not attack Iran before the November elections. President Trump posted that on Truth Social after reports he was considering a new round of bombing. The president wrote U.S. sanctions and a naval blockade of Iran's ports remain in place. A warship that had a long deployment has finally gotten back home, ending a long time at sea for thousands of American troops.
31: After months supporting U.S. military operations against Iran, the USS Abraham Lincoln returning to the San Diego Bay as dozens of sailors stood atop the aircraft carrier. The Lincoln left last November bound for the Pacific, but was redirected to the Middle East after the U.S. and Israel launched the conflict with Iran in February. Relieved by the USS George Washington in late August, the Lincoln began its journey home, its record-long deployment of 265 uninterrupted days at sea, drawing national attention amid reports of psychological stress among the crew and severe supply shortages. The Navy revealing among the first to disembark were 64 fathers meeting their babies for the first time. Kristen Goodwin, Fox News.
18: As the price of oil drops about 1% this morning, on Wall Street, stock futures are rising, coming off a mixed day when the Dow gained 51 points, but the NASDAQ dropped 345. In the baseball playoffs, the Guardians stay alive.
32: Ramirez, deep drive, right field, way back, and gone!
18: Jose Ramirez homered and drove in three runs, leading Cleveland past the Chicago White Sox 9-5 on TBS, forcing a Game 5 finale in that series tomorrow night. The winner advances to play Tampa Bay in the American League Championship Series. Tampa Bay's NFL team got its first win of the season.
33: A little floater that's taken there and to the end zone. Yes! Irving for the touchdown.
18: Bucky Irving scored two TDs, leading the Buccaneers past the Dallas Cowboys 24-16 on Amazon Prime Video, kicking off Week 5. I'm Dave Anthony. This is Fox News.
34: Mostly sunny and windy for today. Look for highs in the low to mid 70s and winds out of the south-southeast headed by 15 to 25 and gusty. Clear skies overnight tonight and breezy southeast winds. It'll be a mild one with lows in the mid 50s and near record warm temperatures for your Saturday with a lot of sunshine. South winds at 10 to 25 and highs in the mid 80s and then turning cooler on Sunday with highs dropping back into the 60s. From the Flag Skywatch Weather Center, I'm Chief Meteorologist Dean Wysocki.
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3: 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Good morning, Larry O'Connor here in the Relief Factor Studios. And yeah, no phone it in Friday here, guys. We are just absolutely overbooked, frankly. We've got highlights of last night's debate meltdown by Abdul al-Sayed. I just don't know what to say about this guy at this point, other than he's an incompetent danger. And I don't know what to tell Michigan voters at this point if you're still on the fence here. Mike Rogers came ready to play, and boy, did he ever. We've got those highlights in a moment. Patrice Onwuka joining us to talk about the latest economic news. Nick Minock from WJLA in Virginia about the Virginia Parole Board. Don't buy it when a Democrat is running right now saying that they're a moderate. That's what Abigail Spanberger said, and now she's releasing rapists. We'll give you that story. Also, Sean Spicer will give us his analysis of how these midterms are looking 3.5 weeks out. And Ed Morrissey is going to help us answer the question, where in the world is James Tallarico? Seriously, where is this guy? He's missing. He says he has the flu. That makes no sense. The flu, 48 hours and NyQuil and you're fine. How about a bit? This is like the Mitch McConnell level of disappearance. We're going to get into all of that. But first, let's start last night. The highlights. If you're an Abdul al-Sayed supporter, the lowlights. And is anyone an Abdul al-Sayed supporter at this point? Is there really an undecided vote in Michigan, my beloved home state of Michigan? What are you doing here by even giving this guy a shot? This is beyond embarrassing. It's actually terrifying. And Abdul al-Sayed has now become one of those things in elections that we see as a liability for the entire party. See, this isn't just about Michigan anymore. This is about John Ossoff, who also had a debate last night in Georgia. This is about James Tallarico. This is about Peggy Flanagan. This is about Chris Pappas. This is about every Democrat trying to win in the Senate right now. Each and every one of them has to explain Abdul al-Sayed. Do you agree with Abdul al-Sayed? You are endorsing Abdul al-Sayed. Why are you endorsing this man who is fundamentally dangerous to American national security? Let's get right to it. Last night, the debate. Mike Rogers, he's a pro. He's been there before, and he was ready. Take a listen to this. Cut two.
5: I'll tell you this one thing. Today or yesterday was October 7th. This is why you should get absolutely angry. He could not bring himself to even acknowledge the pain, the terrorism, the rape, the murders, cutting off of women's breasts, putting children in ovens, and killing them in front of their families. Could not even muster.
7: So I've condemned that.
5: And he could not even muster.
7: I've condemned that, but I didn't turn it into political theater like you just did.
5: He did not.
7: So all right, let me tell you this.
5: I just need to respond.
7: No.
5: He's interrupted me for about half of my time.
7: So I'm so sorry, but like I'm not somebody who tries to make political theater out of other people's pain.
5: Your whole campaign is political theater.
7: And you turned it into political theater. I'm sorry.
5: Including putting on a white jacket and calling yourself a doctor.
8: Gentlemen. We're going to take a break from this pleasant conversation.
3: Let's a great exchange there, obviously, by the way, and telling. I had neglected to recognize that yesterday, that, you know, as we hammered Zohran Mamdani for his disgusting, insensitive and completely politically tone deaf, if not pro Hamas statement that he put out on October 7th, Abdul al-Sayed running for the Senate, trying to assuage the concerns and fears of Jewish Democrats in the state of Michigan, in the Oakland County suburbs, in Bloomfield Hills, in Birmingham. He couldn't bring himself to even put out any statement at all. But I want you to listen quickly again to clip two here, because as Mike Rogers is detailing the horrors that Hamas inflicted on those innocent people, women and children on October 7th, listen carefully, because you will hear Abdul al-Sayed with a bored, exhausted exhale sigh. He's hearing these atrocities, and Abdul al-Sayed gives you like he's, oh, here we go again with the terrorists. Listen to this.
5: I'll tell you this one thing. Today or yesterday was October 7th. This is why you should get absolutely angry. He could not bring himself to even acknowledge the pain, the terrorism, the rape, the murders, cutting off of women's breasts, putting children in ovens, and killing them in front of their families.
3: The exhausted, exasperated sigh. Oh, gosh, yes, we've heard all of that before. Why do we have to hear it again? there's something very off. We've reached the point now where you have to ask yourself legitimately, is he just a terrorist sympathizer at this point? That he cannot bring himself. Later in the debate, he was asked again, like we pointed out yesterday, who's the bigger threat, Israel or Iran? He still refuses to answer that question. One thing that Abdul al-Sayed has repeated over and over again on the campaign trail, other than the typical just mantra, memorized talking points, money out of politics, money in your pocket, Medicare for all, money out of politics, money in your pocket, Medicare for all. He's like a robot. He's also accused Mike Rogers of having dual loyalties, not to another country, but to another state. He said, well, he owns a winter home in Florida, which, by the way, for a lot of people, Michigan, relatable. But Mike Rogers pointed out that Abdul al-Sayed has a vacation home problem of his own. Clip 3.
9: Can't condemn Hamas. He can't condemn the Muslim Brotherhood. He says his home is Egypt. This is all starting to make sense.
8: We are going to move along. We can continue this conversation in the second half of the show.
7: He doesn't own a home in Florida. He took it off the market. I don't know for why, but he just took it off.
9: He owns a home in the United Arab Emirates.
8: We're done.
9: Emirates.
8: Staying in the Middle East. Congressman Rogers, you
9: pledged. In the United States.
3: He owns a home in the UAE. At least Florida's in America. A nice little jab there on the way out. But then it came up again because apparently Abdul al-Sayed not only owns a home in United Arab Emirates, he owns a second home, but he won't tell anybody, a third home, a second one out of the country, but he won't tell anyone where it is. Clip 4.
9: He's a little concerned about the two properties he owns, United Arab Emirates. I think the other one is Egypt, if I'm not mistaken. Can you correct me? Where's the other one?
10: Yeah, no.
9: Uh-huh. Yeah, that's exactly right.
3: And this guy, by the way, everyone's been talking about how short he is. And that's the least of your concerns about Abdul al-Sayed. But it does speak to sort of his behavior because, you know, he's always showing videos of himself in a tight T-shirt and he's pumping iron with Hassan Piker and he's always sort of got this roid rage thing going on. You know, these guys I'm talking about who always wear tight T-shirts, they're always flexing their muscles and veins popping out of their neck and their eyes bulging and they're always, you know, trying to pick fights with people. And you know, when they start going back and forth in a verbal confrontation, they're like three responses away from just challenging the guy to a wrestling match or some kind of contest in the gym. That's Abdul al-Sayed. And it's very much a short man syndrome. Boy, seeing these two people side by side, Abdul al-Sayed looks like he's 5'6". He comes across like a smug little punk is what he is. And like all schoolroom fights, it then became this, well, a challenge over, what did you say about my mother? What did you say about my mother? No, seriously, it turned into that on the schoolyard. And it was because Mike Rogers was pointing out that his mother has direct ties to the Muslim Brotherhood, financial ties connected to Al-Qaeda. So, but you know, you can't respond by saying, leave my mother out of this. Not when your mom is cozying up to terrorists. Here, take a listen.
7: I'll say some. Go ahead.
9: No, well, let's do this. Let's open up this can of worms.
8: I'll give you an...
9: I'll tell you what my mother did. She was a small...
7: You go after my mom?
9: I'm not going after your mom. What your mom was working at, I was going off to that organization that was indicted for funneling money to Al-Qaeda. Look, that's your mom. My mom worked at a local chamber of commerce. I'll put my mom up any day for that.
8: All right.
3: You coming after my mom? Look, if she's helping Al-Qaeda out, I will. In fact, will you go after your mom if she's going after Al-Qaeda? Because as a U.S. senator, you should. I don't have anything to worry about. My mom worked at the local chamber of commerce. Here's clip 6, I believe it is, where Mike Rogers makes his closing statement. There's more from this debate, trust me, but just hear how Mike Rogers tried to sum things up there, because the way he put it should resonate with anyone you know that might be on the fence about this.
9: We cannot afford Abdul, and we cannot risk his ideology. Think about what he's proposing, the largest, most massive tax increase in the history, taking over your private health insurance and giving it to the government. Huge increases in your energy costs, that 30% alone in utilities. It's a carbon tax that affects everything that you buy. I'm Mike Rogers, United States Army officer, FBI agent. Don't listen to this guy. I will make and fight for a better Michigan.
3: I was born in Michigan. I lived in Michigan until I was 13 years old. I have family in Michigan. I keep going back to Michigan. I still root for the Michigan teams. If people ask me where I'm from, even though I spent more of my adult life in California than in Michigan, I will still say I'm from Michigan. I am a Michigander. I am a Midwesterner. I identify with that state. I love that state. I love the people of that state. Michigan, and I know I'm heard live right now on The Answer in Detroit. So for those of you who are getting up this morning in Michigan, if you missed this debate, you know, we're going to run these clips again a little bit later. We've got more of these clips coming up in just a moment. But I just got to say, Michigan, I know it was disappointing to see the Wolverines lose this last week. And I know the Michigan State season is a disappointment. I know the Lions actually had a rough game Sunday night, and we were all jazzed about that. We wanted the Tigers to get into the playoffs, and they didn't. It was fun to see Justin Verlander have his final game. I know what it's like to be a Detroit sports fan, a Michigan sports fan, and how hard it is to live in Michigan. Don't do this to yourselves. Don't add this to the plate. You have a clear choice. In fact, it's not even a choice. It's a no-brainer.
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13: Hey, it's Kevin Flynn and Alex Taylor from the Need to Know Morning Show. 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Starts at 6 a.m. We're teeing off the weekend. Dean says Saturday could be one for the records.
14: We'll visit with our latest Luther Ford Salute to Law Enforcement inductee, Deputy Bryce Noonan, and Sheriff Johnner joins him. My TiVo's full. Jim is the news. James runs down the scores.
13: Firing up the Friday night lights. 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We'll start at 6 a.m. Friday morning. Kevin and Alex, Need to Know Morning Show, right here on the flag.
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34: Mostly sunny and windy for today. Look for highs in the low to mid 70s and winds out of the south southeast at about 15 to 25 and gusty. Clear skies overnight tonight and breezy southeast winds. It'll be a mild one with lows in the mid 50s and near record warm temperatures for your Saturday with a lot of sunshine. South winds at 10 to 25 and highs in the mid 80s, and then turning cooler on Sunday with highs dropping back into the 60s. From the Flag Skywatch Weather Center, I'm Chief Meteorologist Dean Wysocki.
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3: Let's go, Michigan, the Great Lakes State, the Wolverine State. Two glorious peninsulas poised to vote Mike Rogers as their U.S. Senator in just 3.5 weeks. And your choice could not be clearer. Here is more of the debate last night. The absolute meltdown of Abdul al-Sayed, who, by the way, is wearing this grotesquely gigantic UAW lapel pin. I haven't seen it on the campaign trail until last night. It's so ham-handed. It's so blatant. It's so transparent, frankly. He's got the giant union bug there on his lapel. So there you go. All you UAW members, that's all you need to know. It doesn't matter what he stands for. It doesn't matter his associations. It doesn't matter what a lousy center he'll be. He's your UAW guy. Well, I have more faith in the actual UAW members, not the corrupt leadership, but actual guys on the line. They know better. They know way more about what's going on here on this stage, wearing that giant, you know, it's just ridiculous. It's like a cartoon, this giant UAW badge he was wearing on his lapel. Let's get right to it. As you know, Abdul al-Sayed, every time challenged about his national security blind spots with regard to foreign powers and with regard to Israel and the Middle East and terrorists, he will always say, you know, I campaign and no one wants to talk about that. They just want to talk about affordability and healthcare. And it's a great way of dodging and pivoting and not addressing the very real vulnerabilities you've got with regard to these hostile terrorist organizations. And that's great. And that might work with reporters. Oh, look, he so artfully dodged the question. But here's the thing. When you're a U.S. senator, you don't have the right or ability or opportunity to dodge issues. If world events occur, you can't just go to the floor of the Senate and say, hey, you know, I don't want to debate this bill about terrorism and military spending. I don't want to debate who our allies are. I don't want to debate how we respond to Hezbollah. No, you don't have the opportunity to do that as a U.S. senator. So we need to know now where you stand and how you will vote and how you will represent when you go to the Senate. There's no picking and choosing what the topic is when you're a U.S. senator. World events have a way of inflicting and adjusting the agenda without your ability to determine what's going to be the top topic today. We have to know how you're going to respond. You can't just show up every morning and say, yeah, I don't care about that terror attack. We're going to talk about Medicare for all. Sorry. And that's why these questions are relevant. And that's why Mike Rogers hit a home run right here in this clip.
4: This is the same IRGC that has killed American troops in Iraq. It has blood on their hands, tried a terrorist attack here in the United States. If you can't condemn the IRGC, you have no business in the United States Senate. And if you think about why, you know, his supporters funnel money through from a group that supports the Muslim Brotherhood. This is a huge problem, and that is an ideological problem that we cannot allow to walk into the United States.
8: Quickly, in 10 seconds, can the war be ended if the streets are not open and if Iran can produce a nuclear weapon?
4: Well, No, it can't if they have a nuclear weapon. But the, all of the information is they do not have that capability any longer. So, I mean, that's, you're asking a question of a hypothetical. The information that is available says that they've been set back 20 years.
7: So I just want to say he's been cheerleading this war for the better part of 20 years. And I will condemn any use of force against a domestic population abroad. That's not hard to do. But I also condemn a war we shouldn't be fighting, because here we are fighting this stupid war because people like him have been pushing for it for 20 years. When you've got an international problem, he's got a war for that. That's his approach. Every single situation, Iraq, Iran, and what other wars is he going to cheerlead? That is dangerous. We cannot have that.
4: All right. Can I tell you what's dangerous? This is important.
8: 15 seconds, please.
4: He can't condemn a terrorist act that happened on our soil in the state of Michigan. He can't bring himself to condemn.
7: I did condemn it. And you know,
4: you did not. You absolutely did not.
7: Don't make stuff up.
4: Talking about making stuff up.
7: I literally condemn
4: this guy.
7: You know it.
4: Can't condemn it. He can't condemn Hamas. He can't condemn the Muslim Brotherhood. He says his home is Egypt. This is all starting to make sense.
8: We are going to move along. We can continue this conversation in the second half of the show.
7: He does own a home in Florida. He took it off the market. I don't know for why, but he just took it off the
3: United States. Yeah, and we've already heard that exchange there. But you notice what he does. First of all, when Mike Rogers accurately points out that he couldn't actually condemn the terrorist who tried to inflict mass murder on Jewish children at a day camp, when he came out and put a statement out that was not unequivocal, he actually said, well, you know, hurt people hurt people. When he's confronted with that reality, he has to interrupt, not let Mike Rogers finish, lie, pivot, and then say, yeah, but you have a home in Florida, which has nothing to do with how soft this guy is on terrorists. And at some point you have to ask, why? Why can't he condemn Iran and the IRGC? And the only conclusion is that he's on their side. 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
17: They just gave out the Nobel Peace Prize. I'm Dave Anthony, Fox News. The winner, Navi Pillay, a former judge of the International Court of Justice and the ex-leader of the United Nations Human Rights Council, an organization President Trump withdrew the U.S. from last year. The Nobel Committee chair just said this about Pillay.
18: She provides substance, direction, and motivation for peace conferences in their modern form.
17: Navi Pillay is 85 years old and from South Africa.
19: Wow. Firstly, at this venue, your applause means a great deal to me. Really did. You know, you don't want to receive an award, prize, or anything unless the public agrees that you deserve this.
17: Democrats are speaking out against War Secretary Pete Hegseth's plan to make an execution by a U.S. military firing squad public. Senator Chris Murphy's calling it disgusting.
20: The December execution of Nidal Hassan will be live-streamed, the Pentagon says. Hassan was convicted of killing 13 people and injuring dozens more in a mass shooting at Fort Hood in Texas in 2009. Hassan, who was an Army psychiatrist at the time, said the shooting was an attempt to prevent soldiers from deploying to Afghanistan to kill Muslims.
17: Fox's Jared Halpern. There's new anti-ICE anger, this time in New York City after a shooting in an immigration enforcement operation.
21: ICE operates with impunity, that they sow chaos and terror across our country.
17: Mayor Zoran Mamdani, as hundreds of protesters gathered outside a hospital where a man here illegally with a criminal record is being treated after being shot.
22: DHS saying it occurred during a targeted operation when ICE agents surrounded the 28-year-old migrant's car and opened fire, injuring the man. A 5-year-old child inside the vehicle was not hurt. ICE has not revealed exactly what led to the shooting.
17: Fox's Chandley Painter, they're getting ready for a hurricane from Florida's panhandle to Mississippi. Isaias now Category 2 with 110 miles on our wind forecast to hit tonight. 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
34: Mostly sunny and windy for today. Look for highs in the low to mid 70s and winds out of the south-southeast at about 15 to 25 and gusty. Clear skies overnight tonight and breezy southeast winds. It'll be a mild one with lows in the mid 50s and near record warm temperatures for your Saturday with a lot of sunshine, south winds at 10 to 25 and highs in the mid 80s, and then turning cooler on Sunday with highs dropping back into the 60s. From the Flag Skywatch Weather Center, I'm Chief Meteorologist Dean Wysocki.
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3: If it's a Friday, our audiences have come to expect a visit with Patrice Onwuka. She'll be joining us in mere moments. Good morning, Larry O'Connor here. Coming up in our next hour, it's what we like to call in the business a pity booking. You know, you see somebody out there, he's down on his luck. He used to be out there a lot, and now, you know, he's, oh, sure, let's give him a shot. A guy named Sean Spicer. We'll throw him a bone. We'll have him on the air. We'll let him, you know, give his opinion. Ed Morrissey will join us in our third hour. But let's bring in Patrice Onwuka. She, of course, is the Vice President for Economic Policy and Director of Independent Women's Center for Economic Opportunity. And Patrice, you'd agree with me. That's Sean Spicer guy. I mean, he's nice enough. We should give him a shot now and again to be able to get his face and his voice out there.
30: You know, I heard he used to work in the White House. So, you know, it's got a little bit of credibility, right? I mean, it's been a while, but...
3: But I don't remember that at all. That must have been a long time ago, Patrice. Yeah. Listen, we just did a roundup of the debate last night between Abdul Al-Sayed and Mike Rogers. But I want to play this one clip for you. This is an ad that's been thrown together because last night he made an extraordinary claim about his Medicare for All proposal, you know, the nationalized health care. And I know you're the economic expert there for Independent Women's Forum. You guys have a lot of policy papers on health care. Take a listen to what he said at the debate last night. And then all of these sound bites, these clips from the past year or so, where he seems to contradict himself now on what Medicare for All and national health insurance would mean. Listen to this.
8: Could families keep their private health care? Yes or no? You have 60 seconds.
31: Yes, absolutely, Rick. 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
32: I advocate for a government takeover of health insurance because health insurance offers no value.
31: What Medicare for All does is it does away with the private insurance market. Instead of having a whole bunch of payers, you have one payer.
32: and that is the federal government.
1: Medicare for All guarantees you a public health care plan and eliminates your private one.
32: Medicare for All comes in and says, no more of this insurance industry. Insurance.
3: So you get the point. Every single time up until last night when asked about Medicare for All, he said, yeah, we're going to do away with the health insurance companies and the health insurance industry. All of a sudden last night he says, oh, if you like your health insurance, you can keep your health insurance. Patrice, what's the reality here?
30: Well, President Obama is obviously rubbing off on him. I mean, I think that's, we heard that in line when President Obama, you know, pitched Obamacare. You were supposed to be able to keep your doctor. When I hear, him talk about Mohammed Al-Sayed talk about Medicare for All, what I hear is rationed care, which is what's going to happen. What I hear is long wait lines. When you consider countries like Canada, where you are waiting indefinitely for minor injuries, much more major chronic diseases and serious issues.
3: Yeah.
30: And I hear three massive trillions and tens, even if maybe 100 trillions of dollars of taxpayer money that needs to be raised to be able to support every single 300 million Americans on one health care plan. I also hear the loss of jobs because the health insurance industry, as much as we may not like them, they support a significant number of workers and employers. And frankly, I hear the loss of choice. At the most basic, Larry, we as Americans, we should be able to decide to choose whether we want to have a private insurance or whether we want to have private options or whether we want to go with the government option. And he's taking all of that off the table.
3: Yeah, if people are unhappy with the health insurance industry now, 15 years after Obamacare, 15 years after the Affordable Care Act, if you don't like the Affordable Care Act in the marketplaces, Medicare for All is Obamacare on steroids. There's no two ways about it. And the fact that he has to lie about it now on the debate stage is obvious evidence that they know, they recognize themselves, and they can't actually sell it to the American people if they're honest about it. Patrice, let's turn to your latest article here for Independent Women, and it has to do with the brand new program, the Trump Accounts, and how already you're seeing some great benefits from it, how parents and grandparents and godparents are if they started a Trump account for their children. This is an amazing story already.
30: Absolutely. This week we saw the Treasury Department take a program that's been good and make it great. How? They have now auto-enrolled 60 million children in America into Trump accounts, meaning that 70 million now in total have a Trump account. All a parent or guardian needs to do is go and claim it. It's very simple. I have the app on my phone. I claimed or opened my account for two of my boys, and you can track all of the money that you put in there. You can track what companies you're buying into and how the stocks are performing. And then relatedly, the second piece of it is that companies, Larry, can now invest stocks. Can actually invest stocks into Trump accounts for kids. So, and we already have the founder of SpaceX saying that she's going to commit 2 million stocks of SpaceX into Trump accounts for America's kids. So these are two really transformational aspects of this program, meaning that every kid in America who has a Social Security will have a Trump account. You don't have to like Trump. Forget the name on the account. Just realize the name that matters is your child's name and the ability for them to own a piece of America, own a piece of American business and prosperity well into the future.
3: Yeah, this is great. As you know, I have a brand new granddaughter, and we plan on setting up a Trump account before the end of the year for her. You're telling me that that's already been done. The account is there. You just got to go and claim it. And what is in the account? Have they already funded this account for every kid?
30: Well, if your granddaughter will have a $1,000 seed from the federal government, that is true of every baby born between the start of 2025 and the end of 2028. And my niece, for example, also qualifies. That said, older kids who don't qualify for the $1,000 seed, you can still put money in there. And we've seen Michael and Susan Dell commit $6 billion to put money in Trump accounts for kids from low-income homes. Philanthropists, foundations, charities, matching programs, they're all coming together to fund Trump accounts in lots of different innovative ways. But grandparents, aunties, uncles, rich parents, instead of sending kids sweaters that they don't want this Christmas season, put $50 in their Trump account. That is money that a child can watch grow over time. And by the time they become an adult, that's going to be a nice hefty starter pack of cash to decide what they want to do with.
3: So explain to me how this works. So if we open up an account, a Trump account right now for a newborn or for a kid, you know, let's say you have a 5-year-old, you talk about SpaceX already sort of allocating a certain number of stocks. They just went public this year. So if you open that account and you activate it, you're going to see shares just like it's a portfolio of those stocks in the account, or are they held in trust by the Federal Treasury? What how does this work?
30: The latter. So they'll be held in trust by the Federal Treasury, and then the Treasury will then mete out a slice of a dollar amount that goes into the individual Trump account. So you might not see a SpaceX share specifically, but you do know that your child owns a piece of SpaceX because of the value that is held in trust.
3: And the value of their account will increase with the SpaceX stock value. So it's sort of like a mutual fund or an EFT or something.
30: Exactly. And then the cash that's contributed and all the other ways you can contribute all are just cash contributions. Mm-hmm. But you can send your parent can send a link to your parents that they can, you know, donate directly into those Trump accounts. Very seamless, very easy, all done electronically. And that is invested in the stock market. So, again, this is a way for a very simple, low cost way for every single person who may not have the financial wherewithal or the financial information to be able to open a long term investment account for their child to be able to do so. That's all brought to you by the government.
3: Every parent, and more accurately, brought to you by Republicans, because this was part of the big, beautiful bill, that thing that Democrats are running against in this election. Not one Democrat voted for the bill that became law that made this reality. Is that right?
30: That is 100% right. As I said on the RNC stage a few weeks ago,
3: yes.
30: Not one Democrat voted for it, but they're taking credit for it now.
3: Listen, this is a great idea, and it's a great way for parents to sort of build some wealth and some savings for their kids. But there's another factor here. If I'm a homeschool parent or even if I'm just an involved parent and I recognize that the school system, public or private, they're not going to be able to educate my kid with all of the things that I want my kid to know and learn about and grow and gain wisdom over, I've got to think this is a great opportunity to teach your child about the greatness of the free market, about capitalism, about how American freedom and liberty intertwined with our free economy works to help build wealth. I mean, assuming you'll do this, Patrice, with your kids, and you'll be able to have them interact with this app and actually learn about how money works.
30: Absolutely. My boys already hate taxes, so that's just the baseline. They already know the tax is not a good thing.
3: I love the idea of your first grader in class saying, taxation is theft, taxation is theft.
30: But even more than that, the app has these modules, these financial literacy modules that teach you about very different aspects of financial literacy that you may not know about. Compound interest. You know, what is a savings account? What is a checking account? What is an investment account? You know, how does it grow over time? And so it's not just watching the dollar figures grow, but there's also the financial education component where you have modules that teach you, test you. And I looked at some of these. What's great is that if you're a parent and you don't know, you don't have to pretend like you do. The information is right there for you as you're going along with it, working through it with your kids.
3: Can you help me out? I know that you've been writing about this, but everyone should go to independentwomen.com. Take a look at Patrice Onwuka's byline, because she's been writing out ever since these Trump accounts went live right after the 4th of July. The money that you're talking about from the Dell Foundation, for instance, let's say I activate this account and I can start utilizing these tools in the app and I can fund it with money as well, up to $5,000 a year. How does one gain access to the matching funds, like from the Dell Foundation and that sort of thing?
30: So the Dell Foundation, they have targeted certain zip codes, and I think they're trying to target low-income households. So you would automatically, depending on your zip code, qualify for those funds, and they would automatically be put into your child's Trump account. You don't necessarily have to apply for those.
3: It just shows up in the account, and it'll say, you know, thank you, Mike Dell.
30: I believe it does. I don't live in that zip code, Larry, so unfortunately.
3: Right. That's right. You're in
30: D.C. But I think that's how it works. I know, right? But I think from a matching perspective, when it comes to your employer, I think there's a way for them to work with the Treasury Department to figure out how to set it up so that, you know, whatever you contribute, your company can also match that and contribute directly into the Trump account, too. So a lot of the information is online.
3: Our friend Patrice Onwuka, who, of course, you'll remember, had a primetime moment there on the stage of the Republican midterm convention in Dallas back in September. She is the vice president for economic policy and director of Independent Women's Center for Economic Opportunity. And I really do suggest you check out the stuff that she's written on, because every single mom, every single dad, for sure, as well, should be helping their kids understand economics and understand how money works. And your writing really does help moms with that important instruction, Patrice. I really appreciate all the great work you're doing with Independent Women.
30: Oh, thanks, Larry. You know, I wrote in my Substack note this morning, nobody turned down Bush tax rebates back in the 2000s, and nobody turned down stimmies from Trump or Biden during COVID.
3: That's right.
30: Don't turn down a Trump, especially if your kid can get that $1,000 grant from the federal government. Forget the name of the account. Remember the name on the account, and that's your kid's name.
3: Happy Friday, Patrice. Thank you. Have a good weekend.

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7: Mostly sunny and windy for today. Look for highs in the low to mid 70s and winds out of the south-southeast at about 15 to 25 and gusty. Clear skies overnight tonight and breezy southeast winds. It'll be a mild one with lows in the mid 50s and near record warm temperatures for your Saturday with a lot of sunshine, south winds at 10 to 25 and highs in the mid 80s, and then turning cooler on Sunday with highs dropping back into the 60s. From the Flag Skywatch Weather Center, I'm Chief Meteorologist Dean Wysocki.
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0: We started our program this morning talking about last night's incredible debate between Mike Rogers, the Republican nominee for Senate in Michigan, and Abdul Al-Sayed, the selection of the Democrats during the primaries. He's their nominee. And we're talking about it all morning long because it is the dominant story of the day. It is what everyone will be talking about. It's what everyone should be talking about. If you're turning to, you know, Morning Joe or some other Good Morning America type morning program and they're not talking about it, it's because they don't want you to know what happened last night. They're trying to hide how Abdul Al-Sayed revealed exactly who he is and absolutely melted down on the debate stage. He cannot take this kind of focus and attention. It was really bad. And the reason that we're talking about it is because this has now become a virus that every Democrat candidate needs to deal with. John Ossoff down in Georgia and Ray Cooper down there in North Carolina, they want to tell all the voters in their states, oh,

0: I'm not like those crazy lunatics. I'm not like those DSA types. I'm not like Bernie. I'm not like Abdul al-Sayed and Mamdani. No, no, no, I'm a moderate. But they endorse this guy. They're on this guy's side. He's their colleague. They'll be voting together. John Ossoff has to explain how he could endorse Abdul al-Sayed. And let me sum up exactly how dangerous this is for the Democrats, because they're all going to tell you that they're moderates. Well, listen to the exchange last night on CNN. CNN, of all places, between former congressman in Michigan, Pete Meyer, and Noah Rothman from Commentary. Neither of them huge supporters of Donald Trump, but listen to how they assessed what happened.
1: Is when he was asked, who's the greater danger to America, Israel or Iran? Three times he was asked that. He refused to answer. Afterwards, he said, that's a dumb question. And he was right. It is a dumb question because the answer is so painfully easy, but he couldn't say that. He criticized Mike Rogers for asking him to condemn Hamas, Hezbollah, Al-Qaeda, saying they're scary words, but he hasn't condemned them. And they are scary words because they've killed hundreds of thousands of innocents, including 3,000 Americans, 3 miles south of here. So at a certain point, it goes from either this is political malpractice at the best, or he can't or he won't because of something deeper, and that is far more troubling. And I don't get it because I don't want to get it because it really is dumb.
2: I do. I get it. It's hard not to at this point. I mean, the associations are clear. Yes, Muslim Brotherhood, he said it a million times, but has the advantage of being correct. The man has surrounded himself, including high-profile family members, with individuals who have ties to CARE, which is aligned, which has been implicated in terrorism financing scandals. Can't condemn the attack on the synagogue without condemning Israel in the same voice. Can't celebrate the death of the Ayatollah Khomeini, who killed Americans, and so on and so forth. Eventually, you have to confront the evidence of your own eyes.
0: That's right. And that's what voters are digesting today. Why can't he condemn all of those groups? And Turek in Iowa, Hamilton in Kansas, Ossoff in Georgia, Cooper in North Carolina, Pappas in New Hampshire, and on and on and on. You're trying to sell to the voters in your state that you're not like those other guys, you're the moderate, really? You've endorsed this guy. He's on your team. Which brings us to the other concerns about moderates running for office this year, Democrats calling themselves moderates, because we've seen this story last year. At election time, Abigail Spanberger became governor of Virginia, saying that she was a moderate. We'll take a listen to this report from WJLA in Northern Virginia, Nick Minock, because this is how your moderate Democrats function when they gain power. Listen.
3: In 1992, Amanda was at home sleeping on her couch when she woke up to a complete stranger raping her.
4: He spent several hours there. He raped me several times. He left and actually came back into the apartment to make sure I wasn't calling the police.
3: As soon as she could, she ran to her car and reported what happened to authorities. She did a sexual assault kit, but police did not find who assaulted her. Nothing happened for 3 decades. That's until the Virginia Attorney General's office launched a program to test old rape kits. In 2024, authorities told Amanda they found the man.
4: Shock. I was shocked.
3: It turned out her rapist, Anthony Favors, was already serving a 60-year prison sentence for raping a different woman the same year, in 1992. Amanda decided to press charges in her case, and last year, Favors was sentenced to 24 more years in prison. When she helped lock him up for a longer stretch of time, she felt some peace.
4: I felt I got my justice. And it was a relief. It was a relief to know that he wasn't getting out of prison.
3: But then, just a few months after the conviction, Amanda was notified Favors is up for discretionary parole.
4: I wanted to throw up at first when I saw that. I was like, that has to be a mistake. It makes no sense to me.
0: Has to be a mistake. It makes no sense. Of course it makes no sense. They finally find this guy 20 years later. They identify him as her rapist. He's convicted. He's sentenced. And now, well, the parole board's about to let him walk the streets again. And why? Because Abigail Spanberger became governor. And Abigail Spanberger picked the new members of the parole board. And they are doing exactly what the nominees to a parole board, the appointees to a parole board would do when a moderate Democrat like Abigail Spanberger gets power. That's what this is all about. That is great reporting and great storytelling from Nick Minock of Channel 7, and he will join us coming up next. I want to tell you about my friends at besthotgrill.com. 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
8: Anti-ICE anger rages in New York City. I'm Dave Anthony, Fox News.
9: We know that ICE is rotten to its core.
8: Mayor Zoran Mamdani calls yesterday's shooting during an enforcement operation an outrage, and it led to big protests.
10: Around 300 protesters gathered outside the New York hospital last night where a criminal illegal migrant from the Dominican Republic was recovering after being shot by ICE agents earlier in the day. Those anti-ICE protesters at times clashing with police, some blocking federal vehicles. At least five were arrested.
8: Adding to the anger, the man's five-year-old son was in the car when agents opened fire, but the boy was not hurt. Fox's Chandley Painter also reports.
10: In a statement, DHS says the injured man has ties to the violent Trinitarios gang and that he has a prior grand larceny conviction and a history of other arrests.
8: Democrats are also upset over the plan at the Pentagon to make public Nadal Hassan's planned execution in December, live streaming. Hassan being put to death by firing squad for a 2009 attack at Fort Hood in Texas, where he murdered 13 people and wounded 32. They handed out the Nobel Peace Prize this morning to a judge at the International Court of Justice.
11: We need people of courage, vision, and determination, qualities that Navi Pillay demonstrates in her work on the bench.
8: Nobel Committee Chair Jorgen Vatni Friedness, in accepting the Peace Prize, Pillay, who is 85, said,
12: "You can imagine how surprised I was. Why would you need courage to speak the truth? You interpret the law, you look at all the facts."
8: They're getting ready for a hurricane on the Gulf Coast.
13: If you're on Pensacola Beach, your evacuation should already be underway.
8: Pensacola Mayor D.C. Reeves Isaias is a Category 2 hurricane, the first in the Atlantic this year, and it's forecast to hit tonight into early tomorrow from the Florida Panhandle into Alabama and Mississippi. 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
8: More than 9 months after the U.S. military raid in Venezuela captured leader Nicolas Maduro and his wife and put them in jail in New York, they face new charges.
16: American prosecutors accuse former Venezuelan President Nicolas Maduro and his wife Celia Flores of suppressing political enemies with torture. James McDonald, U.S. attorney for the Southern District of New York, told reporters the new indictment against them alleges unthinkable conduct.
17: Murder and threats to murder victims' families, electric shock, asphyxiation, starvation.
16: The two are already facing drug trafficking charges after they were seized from their home in Caracas. They've pleaded not guilty to that. Flores is to be arraigned on the new charges October 15th. Maduro's arraignment hasn't been scheduled yet. Jill Nato, Fox News.
8: On Wall Street, stock futures are rising a little for the Dow, more than 200, though, for the NASDAQ. In the baseball playoffs, the Guardians win to stay alive.
18: Ramirez, deep drive, right field, way back, and gone!
8: A home run for the Cleveland Guardians by Jose Ramirez, helping power the team to a 9-5 win over the Chicago White Sox on TBS. They'll play the finale in that series tomorrow night. The winner advances to play Tampa Bay for the American League Championship. And Tampa Bay's NFL team finally got a win on Thursday Night Football.
19: Tampa Bay came into this game with an 0-4 record and with undrafted rookie quarterback Jalen Daniels making his second career start. But he got some help from running back Bucky Irving.
20: First and goal. Here's your man again into the end zone. Irving for the touchdown.
19: The call on Prime Video. Irving finished with two total touchdowns on the night as the Bucs hang on to win it 24-16 for their first win of the season.
8: Fox's Tony Genualdo. The Dallas Cowboys are now 2-3. I'm Dave Anthony. This is Fox News.
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22: Two Jamestown police officers jumped into the James River on Wednesday night to rescue a man struggling in the water. Police say a concerned citizen called 911 shortly before 10 p.m. after hearing a man yelling for help near 2nd Avenue Northeast. Officers arrived within minutes and entered the river, pulling the 60-year-old Jamestown man to shore. Police say he appeared highly intoxicated and was taken to Jamestown Regional Medical Center for treatment. Neither officer was hurt, but some police equipment was damaged. Former Fargo Mayor Tim Mahoney says he's pleased voters rejected a proposal to replace the city's commission government with a ward-based council. Mahoney believes uncertainty about the proposal played a role in the outcome.
23: I think there were a lot of unknowns that people just weren't sure about. And I think that reflects that, where people weren't quite sure how much it would cost, where the wards would be, how the elections would be. And in some ways, people don't like change.
22: Residents soundly defeated the proposal Tuesday night at the polls. Three road sections near Horn Park closing from 8 a.m. to noon today for flood wall inspections. The closures will affect Brook at 5th Street, Dale at 4th Street, and Rivershore Drive at Brookdale Road, the shortcut road beneath the interstate. The inspections are required to maintain the city's certification. Do your best to find alternate routes throughout the early part of the day. From the Flag Family Newsroom, I'm Jim Miller.
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38: 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And now, here's Alex Taylor and Kevin Flynn.
39: Thank God it's...
1: Oh, hey, TGIF, buddy.
2: Oh, you know it's going to be a gorgeous weekend. Can't wait. Man.
1: Tee it up. Alex and Kev, we are ready to go for Friday, the 9th of October already, 2026. Yeah, it's going to be a beautiful weekend.
2: Yeah, okay, here's what's happening. 75 today, lots and lots of sunshine. 85 tomorrow. Dean has not changed that. The record is 86. We'll see. He's in there working now and looking at his stuff. So maybe he'll change that to record-breaking. Sunday, Monday, we've got a slight chance of rain. Sunday, 67, and Monday, 51 degrees with a 40% chance of rain. So you've got two glorious days to enjoy, and then going to get a little chilly. I see, looking ahead to Thursday, he's got us down for 48 with a 40% chance of rain. So it's coming. Be ready and just enjoy this weekend.
1: A good buddy of mine at the Thursday night poker table last night was bringing up, he's a rancher, raises cattle. Hey, Robley. And he said, boy, the LRC has got us getting pretty cold next week. I said, really? You pay it? Oh, yeah. And then, of course, a couple other farmers were sitting at the table like, what's the LRC thing? So I had to spend 10 minutes trying to explain it without Dean there.
2: It's a pretty handy tool, you know, if you are in agriculture and ranching, definitely.
1: Pretty much referred him to weather2020.com, which is Gary Lezak's website, to explain how the whole thing works. Mm-hmm. But it's a deal. It's a thing.
2: It's a kind of voodoo that
1: it's
2: works.
1: It's a thing. Yeah, it's a voodoo. Weather voodoo. It works. Need to know morning show. Lots to do today on Friday. We usually gather with Bridget Riedel at 7:10 or so. She will not be on. She's not on Fridays. So I see the TiVo will be filling in nicely all over the place.
2: You know it. We're going to kick things off here shortly with Johnny. He visits Columbia University to talk to students about their political beliefs.
1: Oh, boy.
2: They are so liberal. Boy. I don't think he even ran into one conservative. They're nuts. And then it's Friday. We're just going to have some fun. We've got lots of cuts from Gutfeld coming up. The first one is where his panel talks about kids identifying as animals. And this is a new thing. This isn't a furrier thing where they dress up like animals. They actually think they are animals.
1: We should find them a nice cushy room, shouldn't we?
2: But I mean, put them in the pig barn.
1: That's what we're dealing with mental illness here. And I'm sorry, we're gonna have to find a place for you here.
2: Yeah, Chris puts that in check real quick. And another one talks about if they did this little study of the debate between Hillary Clinton and President Trump when they were running, and they reversed the roles. So they had the woman play Trump's role and a man play Hillary's. And they say if the roles were reversed, if Hillary would have won the race. So that's kind of interesting. They throw that around. And also they talk about college tuition costs, I guess, are coming down across the country. For some reason, these kids aren't going to colleges anymore. They're going to them their tech schools. So they're bringing the cost down to make it a little more attractive. So they're throwing that around. So lots of stuff, lots of fun stuff today. It's Friday. We're going to have some fun.
1: Well, okay. Yeah. I'm up for some fun.
2: Yeah, no serious stuff today. I'm not in the mood.
1: Enjoying my Moxie Java Frangelica coffee this morning. The Moxie Java team is phenomenal. Coffee, I would just say coffee local if you're so inclined, if you're in Fargo, Moorhead. I know it's a little out of the way maybe, but they'll have the whole beans or the grounds ready for you, or they'll whip up anything. Frozen or iced or hot beverage.
2: They're quite capable. They've got all the pumpkin stuff for the season, the apples, all of it. Pumpkin chai even. I love their chai tea.
1: It's Moxie Java, official fuel of the Need to Know Morning Show. You can find them at West Acres, right by Halberstadt's, or right next to Bell Bank, the lights. And the drive-thru is open at 5:30. They will have it ready for you, all done and ready, wrapped up, and boom, here you go, if you have the Joe Coffee app. And thanks to Moxie Java for their longtime friendship with the station and the show. Let's see here. Oh, also coming up a little later on, we're going to meet our latest honoree in the Luther family, Ford Salute to Law Enforcement, Deputy Bryce Noonan, along with Sheriff Johnner, going to be coming in. Cass County Sheriff's Deputy Bryce is, and then Jesse will be with him. Thanks to Luther Family Ford for that. And we will have the big lineup announcement this morning.
2: Yeah, that's going to be on our show. Wow, yeah. I feel honored.
1: Yeah, right?
2: I thought it would be in the old Hallstrom show, but
1: throw
2: no.
1: Throw us a bone, hey.
2: Yeah. They know who's number one around here, right?
1: We matter. We actually matter. Yeah, Steve Hallstrom will be in with us at 7:35. We'll get Hannon on the phone so we can all make the announcement together. But we got a little lineup change coming. And
2: we think you'll like it.
1: About 7:35. Yeah, you'll like it. So there's that. What do we need to know? 701-271-1100. That is the Fidium studio line. Also the Red Wing text line. Put that number in your phone, 701-271-1100. Just like a friend, call or text that line. And you can also hit the email studio@flagfamily.com. Thank you, Don. Mr. Tomlinson shot up a bunch of emails this morning and last night. Love that. Keep them coming. And 855-200-1776, push extension 1 when you do that. It is the 9th day of October, 10/9/26. It's National Leif Erikson Day today.
2: And
1: Leif Erikson.
2: Who is he? Did he discover something?
1: The great Viking explorer. They say, Leif and the Vikings were here, centuries before Columbus ever stepped. But he is a Norse explorer. Yep, and then nearly They say about 500 years before Columbus. So yeah, the Eric the Red. He was the second son of Eric the Red, I should say. Let's see what else. It's National Moldy Cheese Day today.
2: Gross. But
1: does moldy cheese need a day?
2: You can cut off the mold and it's still good because basically cheese is mold anyway.
1: Yeah, that's all we do. Mm-hmm. Just trim off the spots on the
2: unless
1: inside
2: it's really disgusting.
1: Yeah, it might go deep into the block of cheese.
2: Yeah.
1: It's National Panda Awareness Day today.
2: Oh, they're so cute. We got some new pandas from China from G not long ago when he was here.
1: And I think a holiday the world over can agree upon today is International Beer and Pizza Day.
2: Hey, that is a good combo, though, isn't it?
1: Yes.
2: You can't go wrong with that food pairing at all.
1: Can we agree that that holiday thing that we can all agree on? Is that yes?
2: Well, especially on a Friday. That's pretty appropriate.
1: Bring the beer and pizza. Find a reason to celebrate. There you go. Need to know morning show. We are at 6:18. You said Johnny on something you have
2: We got Jesse's Johnny.
1: Yeah.
2: And he visits Columbia University to ask the students about their political beliefs.
1: Columbia, enough said.
0: Johnny's been making his way through the Ivy League, talking to students at Cornell, Princeton, and now Columbia University. Watch.
5: What's the vibe here at Columbia?
6: Supportive.
7: A little weird, but yeah, it's a good thing.
8: Very intellectual energy.
0: So you guys are brainiacs?
8: I would say so, yes.
9: Beauty, intelligence, and virtue.
5: What about diversity?
9: And equity also. I would also say inclusion is really important. You can't forget that one.
5: But how included are the Republicans? Because there's been a report that 87% of faculty members donated to the Democrats.
9: I feel like if you have money, just put it somewhere.
7: Is that an issue?
6: I see no issue.
10: It might be hard as a Republican to be on this campus.
5: Should I leave?
10: Should you leave?
11: You're a Republican?
5: Do you feel your professors push a liberal agenda on you?
8: Hard to tell since, my background is math.
5: Well, you know, math is racist now.
10: It's more of that this university is a liberal campus.
5: Has any of your professors talked negatively about Donald Trump?
6: One or two have, yeah.
12: On occasion.
6: They joke around about him like most people do.
7: Wow.
6: About his appearance.
13: This is not good news. Now I'm depressed.
5: Right now, your brain is prime real estate, and I'm worried these professors are moving in. So I'm going to give you a little test.
7: All right,
5: we're
7: going to
5: see if you've been indoctrinated and just how bad it is. Should we defund the police?
7: Certain aspects of the police.
9: We should defund all governments, so yes.
10: I'm personally not for, giving a lot of funding to the police system, but, I think it's important.
6: They need to, stop killing people.
5: They don't kill people intentionally.
6: Depends who you ask.
1: Are you kidding me?
14: Got a clown over here, ladies and gentlemen.
5: What do you think of communism?
6: It depends on what kind of communism it is.
2: Brother.
5: Which kind of communism do you like?
2: The good kind.
6: Anything radical I don't like.
5: You just want a touch of communism.
6: Yeah.
5: Just a little touch.
6: Yeah.
15: A reality where you don't have to basically put an incredible amount of effort in simply to live is a reality I want to live in.
5: Wouldn't you say that's called laziness?
15: No.
16: Like anti-communism.
12: I don't agree with communism.
5: Socialism?
12: I think that...
5: Now we're talking. Now we're talking!
14: Yeah, baby!
2: Wow. Wow, how dumb are they? Yeah, just a little communism, a little socialism. That's okay. We don't want to go full on.
1: No, wow.
2: And then 80% of the faculty at Columbia donating to the Democrats. Oh, that's not a problem as far as education's concerned at all. That's not one-sided.
1: All of these Ivy League lawyers that come out of these schools, they are the future leaders of the country. They literally train like Harvard Law and look at all the lawyers. That's the
2: scary,
1: vibe. That's the pathway.
2: Scary. Yeah, now we've got the students' thoughts on Israel.
5: Israel have a right to exist?
15: I have to do more study and see if I can figure out what that question means.
12: I'm not an expert on the issue.
5: Do you have a right to exist?
12: Yes, I do.
6: Yes.
5: Thank God. Should I take that as your response?
9: Yes.
6: They're killing the Palestinians, and I think they're doing a genocide.
5: Do they have a right to exist?
6: Probably not.
5: Does Palestine have a right to exist?
6: I think that they do.
5: So where are all the Israelis going to go?
6: I'm sure there's a solution ahead.
17: You might be
3: one of the dumbest folks on the planet Earth.
5: Should we arrest Bibi Netanyahu if he came here to New York City?
7: 100%. War criminal. Definitely arrest him.
5: Then you must be happy that Trump captured Maduro.
1: Wow.
2: Yeah.
5: Would that be your response?
9: Yeah, that would be my response.
10: Honestly, I would love it.
5: That'd be good.
10: I would love it.
5: What if the Hamas leaders came here? Should we arrest them?
4: No more questions.
5: What is the name of the department Pete Hegseth is in charge of?
10: No clue. I'm not even sure who that is.
5: Come on.
10: I really
5: don't. You're an Ivy Leaguer.
9: I low-key don't know or care.
11: Department of the Defense or the Department of War.
5: There you go, the second one.
11: Defense is a little bit more peaceful and diplomatic, and I think that's what we should be striving for.
5: Of course. We are done with that.
1: Yeah, we are done with that.
2: Oh, these people. They're so liberal. I wonder if they get in the real world, when they get in the real world, if they ever get out of mom's basement, if their views will change a little bit once they realize how life really is.
1: Nobody realizes how life really is until you're thrown in the deep end of it.
2: You're out on your own. You're making your own way.
1: Yep. No one realizes how life works until you get your first taxed paycheck that mom and dad haven't written you. You know, the first time you get a...
2: What?
1: You know.
2: Where'd all this money go? Who's FICA? Why am I paying him?
1: You're going to go buy a car. Wait, I have to pay for this? And they charge you interest? Oh, my God. Yeah, these people are, and they're the, and I don't know why
2: they're our future.
1: go to Kansas State, dude. Go to K State. Go to NDSU. You'll get completely different answers. But again, they're all in New York, so they live in New York. They're from the East Coast. They're East Coast kids,
2: the bubble.
1: More likely. One, I don't even know who that guy. You know, if a guy doesn't know who Pete Hegseth is or the Secretary of War, what are we asking him any questions about?
2: Well, it's just kind of fun to
1: see
2: how little they know.
1: That's the
2: you know, they're in college. So didn't you used to think people that went to college were so smart? And then you realize, nope. It's just a place to babysit kids once they get out of high school.
1: Well, you know, and again, college is great if it's a degree that's going to produce for you. But the sociology degrees or the gender study degrees, how many sociologists do you know?
2: Well,
1: they give these degrees in sociology, but there's sociology. Where's their sociologist?
2: But if the staff is there to indoctrinate you and your kids, I mean, a lot of parents I know have been disappointed. They send their kids off to college and they come back and they don't even know them.
1: Right. Yeah, it's sad. I shouldn't say right. I'm getting into that bad habit of saying that. Let's see. 701-271-1100. Before Dino gets in here, grab line one. Hello. What do we need to know on this? Did you have a thought?
17: I did. I would like to remind us about the most memorable episode of The Cosby Show where Theo comes home from his first job. And Dr.
2: Huxtable.
17: Oh, Bill. Huxtable.
2: Yes.
17: Thank you. Starts pulling off his Monopoly money and saying, well, here's rent. You want to go out tonight? Yep, here's this. And FICA. Who's FICA? And he has nothing left.
2: Right. Oh. Yep, that's funny.
17: Teach the kid how taxes work by giving him an ice cream and then eating half of it.
2: Yeah,
1: there you go.
17: Yep. Thank you, guys.
2: No, thank you. That's good observation.
1: I'll never forget I had a paper route and then I shoveled snow and I helped a friend plow snow. I always just got cash or got a check from the guy that I plowed snow with. When I got my first job, I had tears when I got I'm a junior in high school. I worked all these hours. I'm thinking, okay, this hour, this is how much I make. This is how much I'm gonna get.
2: Yeah.
1: I didn't get that.
2: No.
1: So I was like 150 short or whatever
2: right.
1: at the time.
2: Yep. Like, just gone.
1: I was weeping. Like, and my dad's like, I looked at my dad, I'm like, what's going on? He's like, yeah, welcome to the real world, pal. Mm-hmm. That's taxes. You won't avoid those. So there you go. All right. Dino, wow. Look at this, man. But next week, the bottom looks like it's gone on Thursday.
18: Oh, man. I'm telling you. We might have our first S.
2: Oh, really?
18: Word in the forecast. Hard to believe.
2: I'm glad you didn't say it.
18: And when we're talking about record warm temperatures this weekend. So, hey, let's enjoy it while it's here. That's the best. That's the best thing you can do is temperatures this morning in the mid to upper 30s, few spots in the lower 40s. We're at 42 here at the studio, and we're going to see a decent day today. We saw quite a bit of cloud cover yesterday. We'll see a lot more sunshine today, but there's always a but. It's going to be windy. Winds will increase throughout the day, gusting up to 30 out of the south-southeast. Highs in the mid-70s today, not bad. Upper 50s for lows tonight. That's not far from a record warm low for overnight tonight. And then with that warm of an overnight low, we're looking at near record warmth on Saturday, 85. The record is 86. We'll cool it down into the mid to upper 60s on Sunday, which is still above normal. More cloud cover. A cold front will hit late in the day. That could trigger off an isolated shower or two, especially in the Northern Valley. Better chance for rain Monday and then again later next week. The system later next week could end up being one of our signature storms of the LRC cycle.
2: That means like a bad one?
18: I'll explain
2: more. What do
18: you
2: mean by signature?
18: I'll explain more coming up around 6:50.
2: Use fancy words we don't understand.
18: That's what it's all about.
2: Signature. A signature storm.
18: Signature storm.
1: Well, I understood it. I don't know about it.
2: Well, no, yeah. What does that mean, though? Does it mean bad? It must be. Oh, he's shaking his head. Okay.
1: Signature storm to me would mean a typical storm in October of the year, fall of the year, maybe. I don't know.
2: No, this all signature right. means we're getting it.
18: Yeah. Well, all and right. and this will be one of those storms you watch throughout the cycle because this could be one of the big ones. Not so much in this cycle, but possibly the next one.
2: And we'll talk about it for years to come.
18: I don't know if I go that far, but...
1: Okay. All right, checking the weather brought to you by the awesome team at Labor Masters, labormasters.net. If you need help, it's guaranteed, and if you work for Labor Masters, you're paid the same day. 701-566-8755. They'll get you going. Boy, yeah, watched a bit of the Tampa game last night, Tampa-Dallas. Tampa comes out on top. Boy, those teams are just the shells of their former selves since they started the season, it seemed.
19: Yeah, they're not healthy, and they're kicking the crap out of each other, while the Vikings are not super healthy, but they're winning, at least.
1: Right.
19: So, you've got that going for us. Here on our family of stations this weekend, tonight here on the flag, we have high school football in Glendon as DGF, the Rebels. They host the Holly Nuggets in the Highway 10 bout. 7 o'clock will be the kickoff for that one. Dragon football, 11 a.m. pregame, noon kickoff for homecoming over right here on the flag on Saturday morning. For WDAY Radio, Spud football, a top two bout with Eden Prairie tonight, 5:30 pregame, 6 o'clock kickoff with Jim Childs and Greg Bird on the call. Then Cobber football on Saturday versus Hamlin homecoming. 12:35 pregame, 1 o'clock kickoff with Brad Anderson on the call.
1: We got you covered, man. Tonight, tomorrow, high school, college, flag and DAY. Boom.
20: 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Delta Airlines is lowering expectations for the year, citing persistently high fuel costs. Delta shares are losing ground. Stock futures are in the green. Crude oil futures have moderated after President Trump promised not to attack Iran before the midterm elections. Global bond yields have pulled back a little. 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
22: North Dakota is among 34 states reaching a $2.5 million settlement with cryptocurrency company CoinMe. State regulators say the Seattle-based company violated federal banking secrecy and anti-money laundering laws. Under the agreement, CoinMe must shut down its cryptocurrency kiosk operations by January 1st or face an additional $4 million penalty. The company must also undergo an independent compliance review and correct any deficiencies. North Dakota will receive $10,000 from the settlement. Federal officials say a Treasury Department initiative preventing millions of dollars in improper government payments. Comptroller of the Currency, Jonathan Gould, discussed the department's Do Not Pay program during an interview on What's On Your Mind.
23: That Do Not Pay program you mentioned, just 2 days ago, they announced that they had identified and stopped around $175 million in payments to dead people.
22: Gould says the Treasury Department expanding efforts to prevent fraud and protect taxpayer dollars. A judge has upheld the North Dakota Environmental Agency's permit issued for what is planned to be the state's largest dairy system. It's a permit for the Herberg Dairy in Trail County. It's one of the two large dairies being built in North Dakota's Red River Valley. From the Flag Family Newsroom, I'm Jim Miller.
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0: 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It's the flag. This is the Need to Know Morning Show on Jackson Brown's birthday today. Man, he's really running on empty. 78 today.
1: Maybe not.
0: Man, every time I hear that song now, I think of Forrest Gump taking off running. Remember?
1: That was the best soundtrack of any movie.
0: Oh.
1: It really was.
0: So you just ran. Yep. Yeah, 78 today. I saw Jackson Brown with Tom Petty at the XL Energy Center. Only time I'd seen either one of those, but it was an amazing show. Jackson Brown came out at the end, and they jammed a few tunes together. It was
1: cool.
0: Unbelievable. We're at 6:38, about 22 in front of 7 in the morning.
1: And it's going to be a gorgeous day, let me tell you. 75 today, lots of sunshine. Well, okay, Dean said it's going to be windy. We can't have it all, right? Gusting up to 30 at times. Tomorrow, 85, lots of sunshine there, so get your honey-do list taken care of, Kev. Don't go to the golf course unless you go early.
0: I am. That's
1: okay.
0: My plan.
1: And then Sunday, 20% chance of rain, 67, and Monday, we've got a 40% chance of rain and going down to 51 for the high, and by Thursday, he's got us at 48 for the high, so really enjoy this weekend because things are going to change.
0: How about that?
1: Yeah.
0: There you go. 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Hey, we're also brought to you by the awesome team at Beverage Wholesalers who remind you that whenever you're out, you know, enjoying an adult beverage, maybe one of theirs, hopefully, that when you get a chance to make a toast, that you include our law enforcement, our military, our veterans, and our first responders, because that's the big four. Without them, you're not making any sort of cheer or toast. You know, we're not living the life we live without them, period. And what can I say about Beverage Wholesalers? They got a deal going now for October because it's Breast Cancer Awareness Month. They are looking to raise 20 grand. They'd like your help. If you go to your local watering hole, participating bars and restaurants, get a pink ribbon, put on the banner honoring someone you know, you order a Miller Lite, a draft or a pounder, good to go. And if you're at the liquor store in your neighborhood, just they got cases of Miller Lite. You see the Miller Lite display. Portion of each case goes to the Sanford Breast Cancer Center there as well. So they're looking to raise 20K to help out the center. If you can... help in any way, there you go. Order a Miller Lite. That's easy.
1: Why not? Help out the cause.
0: That's easy. That is so easy. Yeah, when you're out and about or when you're looking to pick up some beer. Or you might want to, and I know it doesn't apply to the giving because that's just with Miller Lite, but the Shiner Oktoberfests are out now. So are the Lineys. All the fall beers. They're all good. And they put them all out there too. Tons of different ones. Thanks to Beverage Wholesaler always for that reminder. And for everything you do. You know, you remind us of that every time, who we should support and cheer when we make a toast. And October comes around, and here you are raising money for breast cancer awareness. Awesome. Great company. Let's see. Before the TiVo, text says, execution by firing squad may be live streamed? I say yes.
1: Yeah. The Pentagon announced that the Fort Hood shooter.
0: Yeah.
1: They're saying that's going to be live streamed.
0: Wait a minute. Okay.
1: First military execution in 65 years.
0: Wow.
1: And it will be public. If anybody deserves it, it's this guy.
0: Oh, man.
1: He was convicted of killing 13 people and injuring 32 others on that military base in 2009
0: at Fort Hood. Yeah, here's Hegseth.
2: Wanted to get you on the record, Major Sun. Huge news that came out. One of these people, Joker Zarnaev, is another federal one who's got the death penalty that we were sort of waiting on, but he's not military. But Major Hassan, this news that came down regarding firing squad, can you tell us about how that came about and what led to that decision process?
3: No brainer. Execution by firing squad. Army major betrays his country, radical Islamist, kills a bunch of Americans at Fort Hood. Of course we're going to do it at Fort Hood.
1: Yep.
3: We're going to do it on a Thursday. We're going to do it at 1 o'clock, which is when he did it. And it's going to be soldiers with rifles executing the firing squad. It hadn't been since World War II since we've done that. Well, I kind of like the mentality we had in World War II, which was win. Which was, understand when the enemy attacks you, you need to stand your ground. So it was radical Islamist terror attack. Remember what Obama called it? workplace violence. I mean, that's what we're up against. Right. That's the worldview we're up against. Right, workplace violence.
2: CVE.
3: We know what it is. It was a radical Islamist attack in uniform inside the ranks. Yeah. And so he's going to get a firing squad of soldiers, as it should be. And we'll make sure that people are able to watch it, that it's public, because people need to understand that there's serious consequences for these types of things.
1: Yeah, I will pass on watching it, but I'm pretty sure they won't miss and it won't be a botched execution.
0: Yeah.
1: There is no way this one's going to be botched.
0: There you go. Here's the connection between the billionaire class and politics. So this must be from Bernie. The billionaire class. The billionaire class makes donations to elections, buys ownership of major media outlets, influences politicians, and pays them for their votes. The politicians use their earnings to manipulate the market and grow their investment portfolio. The only difference between red and blue is the party making the most profits from the billionaire class. Yeah, which billionaires are you talking about? You know, which the billionaire class. I mean, first of all, there's only like five, like maybe 600 of them total in the country. And there's a lot more millionaires than there are billionaires. And, you know, and every day people donate to campaigns and donate to legislators. And, you know, they do $10, $20, whatever. There's a lot of money. There's a lot of money. Good point taken. But you're not going to get rid of billionaires. You get rid of billionaires, you get rid of everything else. So give me just one generation of youth and I'll transform the whole world. Lenin apparently said that. And that's not John Lennon, that's Vladimir. China says the same thing about America. And voila, look at America. Well, America's not gone yet. Maybe a signature storm is when you write your name in the snow.
1: And you guys can do that very special. I like how you do it compared to us women.
0: Yeah. There's a picture of Einstein, and it says, when the left tells me abortion is health care, I reply, and ICE is a travel agency. Yeah, there you go.
1: Good one. People are funny today.
0: Loving it. Okay, let's get to the TiVo.
1: Yeah, we're gonna have some fun here. We've got Gutfeld, and more Gutfeld. And in this one, him and his panel talk about kids identifying as animals.
0: Oh, okay, here we go.
4: Kids now identifying as animals. Kat, this was a really big article in Boston Magazine. I read the whole damn thing.
0: Wow.
4: And it looks at a subculture of kids called therians or polytherians who identify as multiple animals. Parents are trying to figure out, should we look at this like a phase or a sign of problems to come? But sometimes the kids will crawl around on all fours and poke around in the grass.
1: Wow.
4: But they're not like furries who dress up in animal costumes. They actually say they're animals. What do you make of this?
5: I didn't want to have to read it. But I read the whole thing, too.
4: Yeah.
5: What my assumption was wound up being what the article said, which was that there was a heavy, heavy correlation with this and internet use.
4: Yeah.
5: So I feel it is very important to have your kids not spending their entire lives on the computer or on a phone.
4: Mm-hmm.
5: I'm not sure what to say other than that. I mean, I guess it would be kind of nice to have a pet that uses a toilet. But once it gets to a certain age, like, you certainly can't be doing this in the workplace.
4: Good luck getting a job.
5: Yeah. You'd have to tell your kid that, right? Like, listen, if you want to dig around in my backyard, but once you're 40, I don't think you can do that at work.
4: Yeah. Maybe you can be a bomb-sniffing dog at the airport.
5: Yeah.
4: I don't know. But Tyrus, you know what is interesting about this whole article? They made no mention of the trans movement, which was, these are all stepping stones to self-identification, meaning if you can identify, if a boy can say he's a girl, why can't he say he's a dog? And people would laugh at that. In fact,
0: yeah.
1: Well, I can tell you, I'm not going to have any of my kids digging around in my backyard. I would not allow that, even at home. This is just ridiculous.
0: 20 years ago, even 10 years ago, I'm going to say, 10 prior to COVID, prior to any of the, it would be like, you know, I really think, I feel like I'm a cat. Shut the fuck up.
1: Yes.
0: Shut. What are you? Are you drunk?
1: Don't be stupid.
0: What's wrong with you? You need to go see a doctor. Now it's like,
1: yes.
0: Oh, no, we need to affirm that dysphoria.
1: They pander to these kids.
0: Yes. They know, oh, you're a cat? Oh, here you go, kitty, kitty.

0: listen, everyone at one point in their life wanted to be something. You know, when I was a kid, I wanted to be Tyrannosaurus Rex, you know, and I got really good at it in the front yard. I even kept my little hands up like this.
1: I wanted to be Muhammad Ali, by the way. I did. I wanted to be a heavyweight boxing champion when I was a kid.
0: I chased my brother around and knocked him over and roared over him. And I was so good at being a Tyrannosaurus Rex, I thought about doing it full time.
2: Yeah.
0: And, and one day I went in the house and I roared at my mother.
2: That was it.
1: Uh-oh.
0: When I woke up a few moments later, I didn't want to be a Tyrannosaurus Rex anymore. Well, kids play make-believe. They want to be things, and that's natural. What the problem is these bulldozer parents who think every time their kid does something, it means something that it's not. Mm-hmm. Like, Mommy, I dreamed last night I was a princess. Oh. Yeah, my son thinks he's this, and we have to do this. Just parent up. Do like Mama. Keep a cigarette in your mouth, a cup of coffee, and go take that outside.
2: I know when I was a kid, I wanted to be a fireman, and I couldn't, so I settled on being an arsonist.
3: Bad joke.
2: I still got to hang around the firemen. It was great.
3: Bad joke. Hey, I heard Tyrus is going to be at the Holiday Inn April 10th. A friend of mine and her, Yeah, a friend of mine and her husband got tickets for it already. It's like, what? How cool is that? In Fargo. Fargo Holiday Inn, April 10th, I believe.
1: How do we not know this?
3: That's what I said.
1: Now we know that. Well,
3: she told me she figured I already knew. I'm like, what? No.
1: All right, we're all over that.
3: Just a little heads up on that. But why would parents allow this?
1: They're affirming because they're kiddos. Because they don't want to be, you know, be mean.
3: They don't want to be parents.
2: Do you notice how you can basically self-identify with everything, Chris, except race? Why is that? Why is it that you can do gender, you can do species? I mean, if these kids were talking about switching races, it wouldn't be a conversation.
4: Yeah, it's one of those things where you take the logic far enough and it becomes actually awkward for the people promoting it.
2: Yeah.
4: What I would say, and in this piece, they didn't get into it, but lurking behind all of these trends are not kids, but there are adults. And so you always have to ask in these cases, what are the adults, who are the adults that are pushing this and why are they pushing this?
1: Bingo.
4: And in almost all of the cases, it's like clockwork. You follow the trail long enough, there's some weird sexual fetish at the end. Mm-hmm. I've reported on tons of these stories, and that's always the kind of lurking someone in the background that is pushing this stuff. And as Tyra said, look, as a parent, you cannot delegate your authority to the phone, to the television, to the teacher, to the transgender furry, you know, that is giving advice to your kids. You have to use your own common sense and intuition and just say, you can dress up on Halloween. Besides that, no.
3: Mm. Yeah, no.
2: Jamie, when you were a child, did you ever sometimes think you were an animal?
5: No, in high school, people used to call me a huge So this is a bit of a delicate matter for me because no joke, my daughter has a friend who does this.
2: Really?
5: Sincerely. I mean, like, has a tail, and I'm not even kidding you. Yeah. And you find yourself as her parent. I'm just gonna say it. I'm hoping they're not watching. And the parents are weird.
2: Yeah.
5: And the parents are super
4: shocker.
5: Weird.
3: They would have to be.
5: And this girl comes over all of the time. She's over. But I feel like that's my fault because the first time she came over, I gave her a little bowl of milk. And
1: that's what I'd say.
2: I can't. But you are telling the truth.
5: I am telling the truth. Yeah. And you know who I blame? I blame parents who keep their kids on leashes at Disneyland. You know what I mean? That's where all this started. I think if you're a kid that gets kept on a leash at Disneyland, you should be allowed to poop on the ground.
1: All the kids are always on leashes now. Maybe that is part of the problem. I don't know. How about no? What happened to our ability
3: to parent,
1: just say no
3: and
1: as
3: say,
1: a parent?
3: No, it's not happening. Don't be an idiot. Oh, did I hurt your feelings? Too bad.
1: Deal with your screaming child for whatever, but do not waver on no. Scream all you want, honey. I'll come back when you're done screaming.
3: Don't even scream.
1: You're still not a cat, honey.
3: Yeah, don't scream in public either. That's not.

0: not happening. It's ridiculous. Be a parent.
1: You need to go to our church sometime.
0: They let him scream?
1: And how many parents don't take their kids out of church? They just let them scream and carry on. It's unbelievable.
0: I would.
1: Unbelievable.
0: That would have happened. If I even giggled, my cousin and I would giggle together. I'd be, just wait till you get home.
1: Yeah. Me too. All right, quick break. Need to Know Morning Show on the Flag. Be right back. Happy Friday.
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6: And this is?
5: It's a cat caller. I'm currently identifying as a cat.
6: Fair enough. The information here on the tag, I'm assuming belongs to you, the boyfriend?
7: Yeah, that's so rude. I hope you know I'm recording.
6: Well, it wasn't my intention to offend you, but he just identified as a cat.
7: And his owner.
6: Okay. Well, look, we can do this the hard way if you'd like. I can have this car towed, because last I checked, a cat is not licensed to operate a motor vehicle in the state of California. We can have animal control come get you, take you to a shelter where your owner can retrieve you for a fee of $70 after you're given the necessary immunizations, which do include a rabies shot.
7: I don't have $70.
6: Sir, I can also request that a mental health care professional come down here on scene and do an evaluation of you, because you're considering letting him take a rabies shot rather than just give me an ID, use some manners so I can give you your ticket and move along.
8: Was that real?
0: That's my question. Oh, yeah. That was the real one. California, I take it, huh?
1: Yeah, it was. I don't know if it was staged, but it's brilliant. It's a cat pulling over.
0: That's about it.
8: I identify as a cat. Okay, yeah. We'll take you to the shelter.
0: Yeah, we were just talking about that. So
1: you get a rabies shot and
0: good find, Uncle Kev. Good find.
1: By the way, Tyrus is in Fargo Saturday, April 10th, 7:30 to 9 at the Holiday Inn in Fargo.
0: Told ya.
1: Tickets are $56 to $300, depending on the deal. But I'm surprised we hadn't heard about that.
0: We have not heard about it. Her husband said she saw it on Greg's show. They put up a quick thing. And she's like, oh my gosh, Fargo.
1: Well, I am all over getting at least a pair of tickets to give away. So Uncle Kev is on it now that I know. So I know people who know people.
0: You do.
1: I'm going to get a ticket to give away. Anyway, Dino, wow, couple of days and then
8: Yeah. In fact, when you go out this weekend, it was 7 years ago to the day this weekend. Do you know? You remember what happened 7 years ago?
0: I don't know what I had for lunch yesterday.
1: Big snowstorm.
8: That was a blizzard that buried the state with 1 to 3 feet of snow.
0: 7 years ago?
8: On 2019.
0: Oh,
8: so
0: really?
8: When you're out enjoying the 80s, say, wow, just 7 years ago.
0: Could be worse.
8: We were getting buried in snow across the state.
1: I remember that. Yep.
0: I don't remember it.
8: Yeah, early October blizzard. It was crazy. Hmm. Yeah, I wasn't here, but
0: I wonder if that was the year I finally got Jay to go to Florida, because he was just had it.
8: That was probably
0: He never wanted to go on vacation, and then he's like, okay, we're getting out of here.
1: Well, if I remember right, too, it was a ton of snow, but it melted. It was almost all gone in 4 days or 5 days.
8: Yeah.
1: It didn't stick around.
8: Yeah. It was, and here in the valley and in the lakes country, we only picked up 4 or 5 inches, but I'm talking 30 miles west, even western part of Cass County, they picked up a foot and a half.
0: Wow.
8: So, yeah, there was it was crazy. Now, again, so enjoy this nice weather while it's here because it's not going to last much longer.
0: It is not.
8: No, we're starting out the morning right around 40. We'll warm it up into the mid-70s. It will turn breezy. We'll call it windy with winds gusting up to 30 out of the south-southeast. Mid to upper 50s tonight and then mid-80s tomorrow. The record is 86. We're going to be flirting with it. And then cold front hits Sunday, but still upper 60s. That's not bad. And then showers cooler on Monday and Tuesday, 50s, and then we warm up into the 60s Wednesday, and then the bottom falls out. Wednesday night and Thursday, rain, and then windy by this time next week. Highs on Friday, only around 40, and we might and we'll have winds, 40 miles, 50 miles an hour, and temperatures in the 30s. we might even have a few snow showers next Friday morning.
0: Dig out your galoshes and your puffer jackets.
8: Well, just your the good news is it's only going to last for a day or two, and then it warms right back up.
0: Right back? 70s?
8: No, 60s are a good bet, though.
0: It's coming.
8: Yep.
1: All right. Thanks, buddy.
8: You got it.
1: Let's see. The execution of the Fort Hood murderer, Nadal Hassan, 17 years later. 17 freaking years later. There's your pathetic judicial system in our country. So sorry for the families that had to wait this long, in my opinion.
0: Oh, no kidding.
1: Charlie Kirk's take on the death penalty is spot on. There you go. All right. Need to know morning show. It's coming up on 7. We'll get a news break coming up.
9: 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The Flag. It's 7 o'clock.
10: He's now in ICE custody. I'm Dave Anthony, Fox News. A man here illegally who was shot in New York City during an ICE enforcement operation, then sent to a hospital where there was a big protest.
11: Today's shooting is only further devastating confirmation of what we have long known, which is that ICE operates with impunity, that they sow chaos and terror across our country.
10: Democratic Socialist New York Mayor Zoran Mamdani.
12: ICE has not revealed exactly what led to the shooting, saying only that during the incident, an officer discharged his weapon. And in a statement, DHS says the injured man has ties to the violent Trinitarios gang and that he has a prior grand larceny conviction and a history of other arrests. DHS adding this quote, this criminal illegal alien was arrested by the NYPD on December 7th, 2023, but was released into the community a few days later by reckless Democrat sanctuary policies that put American lives at risk.
10: That's Fox's Chan Lee Painter. There is also a backlash to what the Pentagon is planning to live stream Nadal Hassan's execution December 3rd at Fort Hood in Texas, where the former Army major went on the attack in 2009, murdering 13 people and wounding 32. Fox's Alicia Cunha reports.
13: This would make the Fort Hood shooter the first person executed by military firing squad since 1945. It's an unprecedented decision, as executions have never been televised in the United States.
10: Democrats oppose it. The ranking member of the House Armed Services Committee, Adam Smith, calls it disturbing and a mockery. Senator Chris Murphy says a public execution's disgusting. Hurricane Isaias, a Category 2, keeps closing in on the Gulf Coast, where it'll hit tonight. Fox's Jonathan Sarries in Panama City, Florida.
14: Thousands of residents have been ordered to evacuate flood-prone portions of the Florida Panhandle and Alabama coast, but the hurricane is also expected to have a significant impact well inland.
10: The Nobel Peace Prize was awarded this morning to a judge in the International Court of Justice, Navi Pillay. 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
10: Oil prices are down a little this morning, the day after spiking up on concern about a flare-up of fighting in the Middle East.
20: Amid reports President Trump is considering renewed military strikes on Iran, he says in a social media post, "We will not be attacking Iran at any time prior to the midterm elections on November 3rd. The president has suggested the conflict with Iran could end after the midterm, saying earlier this week,
21: "And it's only a question of which way do we want to do it, the nice way or the not so nice way? Then pretty soon you'll find out."
20: President Trump says the U.S. is having productive discussions with Iran, but adds the economic sanctions and naval blockade will remain in full force. At the White House, Jared Halpern, Fox News.
10: A long deployment in that conflict finally ends. That's the USS Abraham Lincoln arriving home in San Diego 11 months after setting sail to the Pacific and then the Middle East, where the aircraft carrier played a big role in fighting Iran.
22: Everything that we went through is in the normal spectrum of what you might expect you'd see on an aircraft carrier. And it's even more remarkable because that was in combat.
10: The deployment included a record 265 days without a port call, leading to reports of supply shortages and strain on the crew, including attempted suicides. But Captain Daniel Keeler says,
22: "And when we had acute mental health cases, they immediately get seen by that mental health team and evaluated."
10: On Wall Street, stock futures are rising before today's trading. In the baseball playoffs, the Guardians stay alive. Cleveland beat the Chicago White Sox 9-5 to force a Game 5 tomorrow night. The winner advances to play Tampa Bay in the American League Championship Series. Tampa Bay's NFL team finally won a game on Thursday Night Football.
23: A little floater that's taken there and to the end zone. Yes! Irving for the touchdown.
10: Bucky Irving scored two TDs, leading the Buccaneers past the Cowboys 24-16 on Amazon Prime Video. Tampa Bay's now 1-4. Dallas falls to 2-3. I'm Dave Anthony. This is Fox News.
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25: Two Jamestown police officers jumped into the James River on Wednesday night to rescue a man struggling in the water. Police say a concerned citizen called 911 shortly before 10 p.m. After hearing a man yelling for help near 2nd Avenue Northeast, officers arrived within minutes and entered the river, pulling the 60-year-old Jamestown man to shore. Police say he appeared highly intoxicated and was taken to Jamestown Regional Medical Center for treatment. Neither officer was hurt, but some police equipment was damaged. Former Fargo Mayor Tim Mahoney says he's pleased voters rejected a proposal to replace the city's commission government with a ward-based council. Mahoney believes uncertainty about the proposal played a role in the outcome.
26: I think there were a lot of unknowns that people just weren't sure about. And I think that reflects that, where people weren't quite sure how much it would cost, where the wards would be, how the elections would be. And in some ways, people don't like change.
25: Residents soundly defeated the proposal Tuesday night at the polls. Three road sections near Horn Park closing from 8 a.m. to noon today for flood wall inspections. The closures will affect Brook at 5th Street, Dale at 4th Street, and Rivershore Drive at Brookdale Road, the shortcut road beneath the interstate. The inspections are required to maintain the city's certification. Do your best to find alternate routes throughout the early part of the day. From the Flag Family Newsroom, I'm Jim Miller.
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1: Happy Friday. TGIF indeed. Alex Taylor, Kevin Flynn. Let's go. Man. You got, it's 9th of October, 10/9/26. You really, I'm looking at and don't tell Dean, but I'm looking at an alternate longer out. And then our website only gives us till next Tuesday.
24: Thursday.
1: And there's, I think the bottom is about to start falling off. And he said he would let us know, but you have today and tomorrow.
24: Yeah, you do. Enjoy. Yeah. You've been warned, okay? This is your warning.
1: I did try to see the meteor shower last night. Dean was right. We had too many clouds. I was out there, perfect timing. Mm. Looking north, didn't see anything because it was kind of yuck.
24: Yeah, well, today, gorgeous, 75. Okay, it's going to be windy, though. He said gusting up to 30 at times, so that's not necessarily completely gorgeous, but 75 is pretty darn good. Saturday, 85. Maybe we'll set a record there. The record's 86, so who knows? Could get a little warmer than that. Sunday, 20% chance of rain and drop into 67. Monday, 51 for our high with a 40% chance of rain. And then as I look ahead to Thursday, we've got a 40% chance of rain there and 48. So, it's going to get a little chilly. We might even have to turn that heat on in the home.
1: Yeah, man.
24: It's been nice after this summer, kind of taking a little break from all that, too.
1: It's only going to take a minute, too.
24: Yeah. Know? Oh, yeah. Overnight, it just switches, doesn't it?
1: It'll only take a minute. Let's see here. 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We're also brought to you by the team at Kingpins. Boy, Kingpins will throw a party for you like nobody else.
24: Oh, they do.
1: They really are. If you got kids, maybe a birthday party or something happening, there, I don't think there's a better place around for kids. It's like nirvana. You go in there and boom, everything is just lit up, the whole place. And even the big kids on Saturday, see what I did there? Wearing green and gold. Yep. They got the Bison games on. And Barron's is there for the Sunday brunch. They do bloodies on Sunday from 10 to 2. $5 bloodies and mimosas. They've got a bottomless mimosa on Sunday from 10 to 2 for $15. So whatever game you want on, they've got all of those. During the Bison game, by the way, High Noons and Pounders, 6 of them for $21. 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Bucket of High Noon seltzers or a bucket of Pounders for $21. And then that buffet, man. 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
24: Oh, you can't go wrong.
1: I'm looking down the whole thing. 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It's a phenomenal place right next to Sweet Shots. 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And thanks again, guys, for the great job you did hosting our party, where our winner, by the way, is in Vegas starting today. I believe he's leaving today. Was it Gene? I forget his name, but... heading off for the Bison game in Vegas tomorrow against UNLV at the weekend.
24: That'll be the time of his life.
1: I'm going to check in, get that done, get the party going tonight. Then tomorrow, VIP at Allegiant Stadium for the UNLV game. UNLV Bison, 2:30 start time, I think?
24: That sounds about right. I think that's right.
1: Yeah, it's always later. Let's see here. Tomorrow. Oh, why doesn't this come up? Yep. Oh, no, 6 o'clock.
24: Oh,
1: 6 p.m.
24: It is.
1: 6 p.m., yeah.
24: 6 p.m. on Saturday.
1: Yep.
24: Okay.
1: Yep, tomorrow. Coming off that shutout win over Wyoming, which is unbelievable. But, yeah, 6 o'clock tomorrow night from Vegas. So there's that. Text 701-271-1100. Let's see what we've got here. Someone else saying... they're all for the execution of the guy. They wouldn't watch it.
24: I'm not going to watch it either.
1: I'm not going to watch it.
24: I don't want to see the highlights. But if you want to watch it, go ahead.
1: I even have kind of a hard time watching things like that in a movie. You know, it's no, I really don't want it. That's like a murder, those murder videos or whatever, the kill videos. And nope. But I'm okay with the firing squad. That's fine. These kids are weak. I call it the pussification of America.
24: The cat kids and the dog kids that identify as animals.
1: I'm with Tyrus. Where the parents are the problem.
24: Right.
1: Like the one guy said, it always goes back to this weird fetish the parents have or something, or they're okay with it because I who knows what. But gender dysphoria is called dysphoria for a reason. Dysphoria is a form of delusion. Dysphoria is a form of confusion. And that is to be treated, not affirmed. That I really want to cut off body parts because I think I'm this. No, but we can sure talk about you doing anything else. When I was a male child growing up and acting as an animal, etc., it was masculine. Oh, there you go. Yeah, act like a bear. I bet bullets are way cheaper than the pharmaceuticals that botched the last job last week. Yeah.
24: Probably.
1: Starve yourself to collapse your veins. Bullets don't care.
24: Yeah.
1: Yeah. Well, the firing squad usually works. Yeah.
24: I would say.
1: There you go. All right, no Bridget on Friday at 7:16. We have a little TiVo for you.
24: We're having some more fun with Gutfeld and his panel. And this time, they're talking about the claims that Hillary would have won the 2016 presidential election if she were a man.
1: Oh, okay.
0: Bear with me. I'm going to tell you about this psychological experiment back in 2017. NYU staged a mock debate with a man playing Hillary and a woman playing Trump, and they copied the exact words and mannerisms from the real debates. And it turned out the liberal NYU audience loved the female Trump and hated the male Hillary.
1: Yeah.
0: Which totally disproves what he said. They actually didn't like what he/she was saying.
11: Yes, and also, I think there might be some truth to the fact not that she lost because she was a woman, but she lost in part because she made her whole campaign about the fact that she was a woman.
0: I'm with her.
11: I'm with her. The future's female. And, you know, how far can that really take you?
0: Yeah.
24: Girl
11: when
24: power.
11: Trump was saying to people, you know, what did they say? They're like, I'm for you.
0: Yeah.
11: How easy of a thing was that for him to do?
0: Yeah.
11: And his campaign to do?
0: Mm-hmm.
11: It was the girly branding. It's like you're running for the president of the United States. This isn't a happy hour that you're launching.
0: Yeah.
11: And it's a serious, I think that's what people miss. It was so focused. If that was the issue, why focus your entire campaign on I'm a girl?
0: Yeah.
11: Now, if she had run saying, I have a huge
1: Lori Lightfoot.
11: That might have got me.
1: Yeah.
0: Sure. It would have been a metaphor.
11: I might have been like,
0: it's a metaphor. You know,
12: I ran on that on class president.
0: Iris.
12: Sorry, Jeff. If I take it, you were going to take it. Yeah.
13: Big
12: he
13: Tyler.
12: Gets it done.
0: But
12: a baby in every uterus.
24: Oh, boy. Leave it to Tyrus. He is so funny.
1: I love it.
24: All right, we've got more here from Tyrus and Adam Carolla.
1: Oh, all right.
0: So point that, would she have been senator or secretary of state if not for her marriage to Bill?
12: Yeah, but she had some unrealistic goals, Greg. Like, no one ever said, I'm with her.
0: Yeah, that's true.
12: To her, ever. No one ever was standing next to Hillary going, I'm with her. Bill doesn't even do that. He just did this. I'm with her. But I was trying to look at this to where, like, maybe he was being childish.
0: Mm-hmm.
12: You know, like, and he was like, him and his buddies got, this was something that I think the three of us might do. We're like, we're in the green room and say like, hey, let's pick a word that we have to say tonight, no matter what the conversation is.
13: Right.
12: And his buddies were like, yeah, man, I don't want to play this game because you never do. No, I'll do it. Anything you say at all, I will say it out there tonight. Just give me a second. Fine. Penis and balls.
13: Yeah.
12: You got it, man. And then he did it. We, you know, because there was no connective tissue to his comment. At all. It made zero sense.
0: He was cruising. Yes. He had no planned remarks. He wasn't thinking.
12: Yeah, like he just
0: lazy.
12: Threw it out there. Or and even more scarier is he said the first thing that came to his mind.
0: Yeah.
13: Mm.
0: Yeah. You know, Adam, is it more about a sunk cost? Like these, like why do people still, they can't admit that they were wrong, that he might've been wrong about Hillary and he was wrong in his assessment of Trump. You could still hate Trump, but he underestimated the popularity.
14: Hold on. Peyronie's disease.
12: Yeah. I won.
14: You're
12: back.
14: The first guy to
12: He's
14: get it
12: back.
14: Out there.
12: Did you
15: it
12: guys?
15: It has to be in a sentence.
12: Oh, you didn't say it had to be in a sentence.
14: We had to say Peyronie's disease.
13: Unbelievable.
14: All right. Women, you are the majority. Mm-hmm. There's more of you than there are of us. So stop playing this card.
0: Yeah.
14: You could fix it. If you'd get on the same page, but that's impossible because you all hate each other.
11: Yeah.
14: Right. It's really, if this was a foot race, it'd be two women in the lead the entire race. And then at the last 50 feet, they got into a fight and a fat dude just jogged past them, took the win. So shut up, leave us out of it. Also, with the left, everything is projection. All the race talk, all the sexism, all the xenophobia, all of it, homophobia. It's all them. It's projection. We don't care. We want competence. You guys are the DEI puppets who never stop obsessing on race and culture and sex. And so that's all this is. And you get applause from your partisan idiot crowd.
0: I mean, for the longest time, the applause line was diversity is a strength.
14: Right.
0: And we all knew it was a sham.
14: Right.
0: That, like, we all care about meritocracy. You don't think when you're looking for a surgeon for your kid, you don't ask about the diversity.
1: Ever.
24: You don't. No.
1: Never did, never will.
24: And you don't want a DEI hire to operate on you or your kid. Adam's right there. I mean, projection. That's all the left does. Whatever their views are, they try and project it onto us every time.
1: And we usually catch Gutfeld. That was one of my favorite panels he's had. It's usually Kat and Tyrus always, but Adam Carolla and Jeff Dye. Jeff Dye, I can't wait to see him live if I get a chance. He's a great stand-up, great comic. If you don't follow him.
13: That other guy's funny, too, the squirrely one.
1: Oh, Joe?
13: Yeah, Joe. Yeah. Joe.
1: He's
13: funny,
1: too. I think
13: he's a writer.
1: I think he's a writer for Gutfeld or something. Yeah, he's on his team, yep.
13: Yeah, when they have those neurotic kind of guys on there, they're hilarious, self-deprecating. So pretty funny stuff.
1: By the way, Kat's going to be in Williston coming up at the Old Armory on November 6th and 7th. Two nights in Williston coming to our neighborhood. I mentioned Tyrus is going to be in Fargo in April.
13: Yep, April 10th.
1: More on that as we get closer. I'm all over that, by the way. We got to get him. I'm going to see if we can get him on. And I love that guy. Love Tyrus.
13: Oh, he's funny.
1: Dino's here with by the way, you didn't hear earlier, we had poker at the Pickle. Shout out to the Salty Pickle in south of Perham, which is beautiful between Perham and Otter Tail.
15: Nice.
1: Great burgers. The LRC came up from a listener buddy of mine.
15: All right.
1: Actually, a really good friend of mine who listens, and he raises cattle. He's a rancher in the area here, and he says the LRC, and there's two other farmers sitting at the table. Guy, that LRC, love that LRC, and he's looking. We're talking a little bit, and these two farmers are looking around, going, "What is the LRC? What is that? What is that? Because if Bob's liking it, and these other farmers are listening, these other ranchers." And so I go into it's this Lezak guy, and he has this thing, and a recurring cycle, and it kind of, the sun sets on the North Pole, and I'm trying to describe it, and these kids are looking at me like I'm Charlie Brown's teacher.
15: Wah, wah, wah, wah, wah.
1: Yeah, they're like, huh? I said, weather2020.com, deal the cards.
15: Good. Just give them Gary's website, and...
13: it works.
15: He'll hook him up. He loves our farmers.
1: My buddy Bob has been into this for we've been talking about it for six, seven years since you got here. And Bob has been keeping track, and Bob's like, it's legit. I'm telling you. He knows all the thing, and it sets the cycle, and then you watch it, and then it comes around again. He's like, he calls storms, you wouldn't believe it. And these farmers are like, what? Yeah, so I was selling your LRC deal. Thank you.
15: I will pass it along to him this morning.
1: Me and Bob Robley. Robes loves you.
15: Good deal. So thanks, Bob.
1: Shout out to Bob. All right, let's get into it.
15: Well, we're looking at a couple of mild days out there. Get out and enjoy it if you can. Because a week from today, you're going to be like, what in the heck happened? We're looking at a lot of sunshine. It will be windy today, though. We'll have winds gusting at or just over 30 out of the south-southeast. But mild, highs in the mid-70s, upper 50s for a low tonight. That's not far from a record warm low, if you can believe that.
13: Crazy.
15: Yeah, with southeast winds 10 to 20 overnight. And then mid-80s tomorrow. The record is 86. I'm going 85. I might change it. I got to look at a few more things. But regardless, 85 with south winds of 10 to 25. Cold front hits late Sunday, dropping us into the mid to upper 60s, which is still above normal. Maybe a few showers on Sunday evening. Better chance for some light rain. Nothing widespread or heavy on Monday with temps in the 50s. A better chance of rain coming in Wednesday and Thursday of next week, with highs in the 60s on Wednesday, falling to the 40s on Thursday, and windy. And I'm talking windy, 40-plus miles an hour Friday with maybe a few morning snow showers.
13: Dean.
15: And highs only around 40 to 45 on Friday.
13: You're not allowed to say the S word till November.
15: Well, that would be nice, wouldn't it? But the good news is, even after next week's cold snap, a very quick rebound back into the 50s and 60s.
13: Okay. Beautiful.
15: So that's good news there.
13: Yeah, it is.
1: Thank you, amigo.
13: Keep it coming, Dean.
1: Yeah. Keep it coming, love. All right. Over to the sports desk. Big game James McCarty getting ready to kick off. His work week really starts tonight at kickoff the weekend. And we got a lot going on both stations this weekend, tonight and tomorrow. Let's start with the lights tonight.
16: Yeah, it's going to be tremendous as this evening right here on the flag. We're going to Glendon. For our second time this season for small-town Minnesota high school
1: Rebels
16: football.
1: Rebels and Nuggets, baby!
16: Yeah, the Dilworth-Glendon-Felton Rebels hosting the Hawley Nuggets. It's going to be a terrific bout. 7 o'clock is the opening kickoff right here on the flag. Then on Saturday, afternoon, well, late morning into the afternoon hours, actually. It's homecoming for the Dragons in Moorhead as MSUM hosts UMary. 11 a.m. pregame, noon kickoff. It doubles down homecoming and the annual battle for the paddle, one of those great trophy games in Division II football. You're going to hear some local interviews as well in that pregame from Central Cass running back Owen Wiersma, Holly alumni and defensive lineman Derek Tibbetts, along with defensive lineman Zach Dahl and head coach Steve Lockway, all will join the pregame show. Over on WDAY Radio, it's also homecoming for the Moorhead Spuds this evening as they host Eden Prairie. 5:30 pregame, 6 o'clock kickoff. Jim Childs will be joined by our very own Greg Bird here this evening as there's some prior obligations for the typical color commentary broadcaster for the Spuds. So Greg Bird's going to jump in and pull some weight here this evening. 6 o'clock kickoff, 5:30 pregame again for that Spud matchup. Cobber football as well, it's homecoming for them. Basically, in Moorhead, everybody's partying this weekend as the Cobbers host Hamlin. 12:35 pregame on Saturday, 1 o'clock kickoff with Brad Anderson on the play-by-play call for that one. MLB playoffs, the divisional series game 4 last night in the American League. The Guardians knock off the White Sox 9-5, scoring 9 runs between the 5th and 6th innings. A decisive game 5 in Cleveland on Saturday night between the Guardians and Sox at 7 o'clock on TBS and True TV. That decisive game 5 will determine who goes to Tampa Bay Monday night for the best of 7 ALCS for that one to begin. And on the ice last night, the Wild edged up by the Lightning 3-2 as they continue that road trip Saturday evening at 5 o'clock, still in Florida against the Panthers. It'll be a 5 o'clock start for that one. And the Fargo Force, a home-and-home this weekend against the Sioux Falls Stampede. They're going to be in Sioux Falls tonight at 7:05. Then the Force return home to the friendly confines of Shields Arena tomorrow evening at 6:05 as the Force enter the weekend with a record of 3-3 on the season. 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
1: Who do you think comes out of that Guardians-White Sox series?
16: 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I think the White Sox have blown their opportunity, and I think their bullpen is gassed at this point. I think the Guardians get it done at home and schedule a date with the Rays next week.
13: All right, don't forget our big announcement coming up here at 7:35 with Steve Hallstrom and Scott Hennin.
1: Yeah, Hallstrom brought donuts. See that? Sandy's Donuts. 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Check business.
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17: High fuel costs are cutting into Delta Airlines business, even though it's still seeing demand for flights. Delta is cutting its outlook. Chief Executive Ed Bastian says Delta's operating in one of the most elevated fuel environments in recent times. Bank regulators have fined American Express $350 million. They accuse Amex of having insufficient programs to identify potential money laundering and say the card company potentially missed billions in suspicious activity. Amex did not admit nor deny the regulators' findings, so Amex CEO Stephen Squeri says the bank's fully committed to addressing the concerns and continuing to improve its guidance. Crude oil prices have moderated this morning. That's your Fox Business Report. I'm Jenny Cosola. Invested in you.
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20: North Dakota is among 34 states reaching a $2.5 million settlement with cryptocurrency company
2: CoinMe. State regulators say the Seattle-based company violated federal banking secrecy and anti-money laundering laws. Under the agreement, CoinMe must shut down its cryptocurrency kiosk operations by January 1st or face an additional $4 million penalty. The company must also undergo an independent compliance review and correct any deficiencies. North Dakota will receive $10,000 from the settlement. Federal officials say a Treasury Department initiative preventing millions of dollars in improper government payments. Comptroller of the Currency, Jonathan Gould, discussed the department's Do Not Pay program during an interview on What's On Your Mind.
9: That Do Not Pay program you mentioned, just 2 days ago, they announced that they had identified and stopped around $175 million in payments to dead people.
2: Gould says the Treasury Department expanding efforts to prevent fraud and protect taxpayer dollars. A judge has upheld the North Dakota Environmental Agency's permit issued for what is planned to be the state's largest dairy system. It's a permit for the Herberg Dairy in Trail County. It's one of the two large dairies being built in North Dakota's Red River Valley. From the Flag Family Newsroom, I'm Jim Miller.
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29: And I have it on very good authority that Mr. Hennon promises a wicked good time in Boston. When you go to Boston, those guys.
1: Boy, that would be pretty awesome. I think there's like 3 seats left, though.
13: Well, get on quick.
1: Need to know morning show on the flag. It's Alex and Kev. Happy Friday, about 23 in front of 8 o'clock. Going to finalize the details of the big announcement here in a second.
13: Yeah, I'll tell you about the weekend, though, first. It's going to be gorgeous. Enjoy it. Whatever your favorite thing to do is, do it. Or if you don't want to get those Christmas lights up in the cold weather, maybe this is your weekend. 75 today, lots of sunshine. It's going to be windy, though. I will warn you about that. Tomorrow, Dean did it. I refreshed. 87 on Saturday. Lots of sunshine and 87. Unreal. Sunday going down to 67. Slight chance of rain. And back to work Monday, 40% chance of rain and 51. And by the time we get to Thursday, 40% chance of rain and 48. So things are cooling down real quick around here.
1: Boom. Coming up just after the top of the hour, going to meet this month's nominee for the Luther Family Ford Salute to Law Enforcement. Looks like a Cass County deputy, Bryson Noonan, and Sheriff Johnner's coming in with him. So we'll meet another one of our local heroes, which is, again, got to say thanks to Luther Family Ford, man. Been doing this with us for years. Can't do it without you. Thank you guys so much. And we just get to meet our local heroes, and they're all nominated by their peers, which is really a cool deal. City, county, state. Pretty awesome. So we'll meet Bryce a little later on in the show. But right now, the Kahunas are here. Steve brings donuts.
13: I love it.
1: Donuts on Good Morning.
13: I got to go grab my favorite before
1: God
13: the boys all
1: you,
13: get
1: my
13: them.
1: Friend.
13: I'll be right back.
0: Yeah, Alex has left the building.
1: Get on it. And Scott's up, actually. Does Scott Hennin ever sleep?
0: I don't know.
1: I think it's like him and Trump, honestly.
0: Correct.
1: Hey, buddy. How are you? Hey, how are you guys? Good to, well, Steve, we never see you.
0: But I'm great. Yeah. No, loving it. This is a beautiful time of year, and the sun's coming up right around now. This is the part about Need to Know Morning Show I miss, is watching the sun come up in that window out to the
13: Yeah,
0: sun.
13: And it's coming up a lot later. I prefer it at 5:30, 6 a.m. This stuff just makes me drag all day.
1: You had to trigger her, didn't you, Steve?
13: Yeah.
0: Sorry. Alex, did I say donuts?
13: Go find
0: some happiness.
13: Okay. He knows what I like.
1: There you go, squirrel. Yeah. We're kind of excited because there's a bit of a lineup change coming, and that is the fact that Clay Travis and Buck Sexton are joining the lineup on the flag, and the Steve and Scott are here to kind of help us break this down as to why and what's gonna happen and when.
3: Yeah, I guess you can look at it one way as a change. We look at it as an addition because nobody's going anywhere. That's the fun thing. So we've got... A talk show duo that have really taken that flag from Rush Limbaugh in that very same slot. Obviously, they were the folks that the distributor for Rush's show said, we think these two would be good stewards of the Rush Limbaugh brand, and they've really done very, very well and continue to. And I think Fox News helps that because, of course, both are Fox News contributors. They're on regularly. I think President Trump helps that because he's a regular joining them a lot. Clay's going to join us later on What's on Your Mind today and just talk a little bit about how that has gone. But, I think you break it down this way. For one, this election, that's kind of important, I think. Mm. Would you say, Alex? it's kind of important election.
13: Well, the choice is clear. Socialism or... sanity.
0: Yeah. I'd say communism versus rational thought, but that's just me.
3: So, I think it's a good opportunity for our listeners to have yet another resource on kind of maneuvering all this craziness. And obviously, whatever happens in November, you've got 2 years left of the Trump presidency where just every day is consequential in some amazing way. So we're kind of excited because we'll have Clay and Buck in the middle of that for our listeners. And Steve Hallstrom's show, while not scheduled between 4 and 6 p.m., a lot of the same content is going to be heard throughout the day. With a number of commentaries and special programming throughout the day. And then I'm going to go back from whence I came because obviously I spent, 40-some years at 9 to 11 in the morning. And so we'll head back there. Then Clay and Buck at 11. And, of course, Gavin Emma Jay. Is it Jay?
13: Jay at 2. Thomas? Yep, 2 to 5.
3: Jay, yeah.
13: 2 to 5, Jay. Yeah.
3: I'm giving him grief, Alex. You must be.
13: I thought maybe you were having a senior moment there, Scott. I don't know.
3: not on your cup of coffee yet or something like that.
13: Okay.
3: Yeah. We joke. Yeah. So anyway, that's the exciting news today, and we're kind of fired up.
1: There it is. So yeah, and in a nutshell, again, Scotty's coming back. He'll be on at 9 a.m. Clay and Travis will be on at Clay Travis and Buck will be on at 11, and then at 2 to 4, Steve-O, and then are you doing 2 to 5 or what's
0: no
1: the, what's
0: Jay the,
13: Jay Thomas
0: Jay or remains
1: Jay.
0: 2 to 5.
1: Jay, I'm sorry.
13: All right, go ahead, Steve.
0: Yeah. So Scott, I think, laid it out really well. I don't think any of us could have expected. So we made a change about a year ago where we said, hey, we want to try doing what would happen if radio was all local, you know, 6 a.m. to 5 p.m. or whatever. And I think at the time that made a lot of sense. And there's been a lot of really good things that happened from that. But I mean, who could have imagined we'd have a war breakout? We'd have, you know, bond rates where they're at, you know, the cost of living, which continues to be a story for this or that. What's happening in Minnesota right now with these elections and Somali gang violence has taken over the Twin Cities in so many parts of that community. There's just so much that is more than what's happening right here.
13: The world's
0: under
13: on fire.
0: Our feet. Well, that's exactly it. And you got in Clay and Buck, you got a couple of guys that have the White House on speed dial. And I do want to say for our friends listening on KTGO Country, AM 1090, you are getting a show that I think is as good as any show that we've had here in the metro area with Markley Van Camp and Robbins. Now, Clay and Buck is already on out in the Bakken, and so we were looking for that perfect show out there. And those guys are phenomenal, super connected, great content. They're a ton of fun, and you're going to love that show too. So we've got just know that out in KTGO country, we have looked long and hard for a show that really will help you know, bring the issues of the day to you in a way that those guys just break it down in a common sense way. It's a lot like what Jay does, kind of what I try to do too, but just having a lot of fun with doing it. And those three guys have an impeccable timing. And so that's going to be really cool. I'm excited to be able to do something that we've talked, or maybe, I don't know, I shouldn't speak for anybody else here. It's maybe only my crazy mind, but Joe Rogan, right? I mean, Joe Rogan doesn't have a radio show, but that is the most popular program for listening to content you find anywhere. And you go right down the line, all of the podcasters that are out there that are doing amazing work. And our company has never really gotten serious about doing something in an online way like that. And so that's what I'm going to do. I'm going to be doing a show called It Matters to Me. And that's going to be a show that you'll see on Flag Plus, our YouTube stream, a streaming video program. And that'll be a couple times a week. We'll kind of see how it goes, see what the interest is and how that goes. So I'll be doing that and kind of taking us into that streaming platform place that we know the future is. There may be a day, guys, when there are no radio towers and everything is on your phone and computer.
13: That.
0: Well, there might be. And for those of us that have to figure out how to keep those things powered up and whatever, that'd be okay. That'd be all right. No, radio's always going to have a place. But the streaming audio, streaming video, all that stuff is really, really a big deal. But also, as our leadership team was talking about this, the message was pretty clear that there was a real interest in keeping some of my content during the day. And people seem to enjoy my comments on personal finance, your money. And
13: you get to things nice and quick,
0: stuff.
13: And you run it down. And
0: well, thanks, Alex.
13: Yeah, simple.
0: Trying to. And then just social commentary on the day. And I've already got a list of topics I want to get into about, you know, let's call Somali gang violence for what it is. Let's not be shy about saying it, naming it, so we can actually start to have a discussion about it. So things like that, that honestly, sometimes I didn't get a chance to get to all the things I wanted to during the radio show. So I'm going to do those commentaries, and we're bringing back a concept from my old TV days called Upon Further Review, which I used to do on WDAY-TV. Now that was sports. This will be more about kind of life and times and just social commentary, whatever. So a couple things will be coming each day, kind of minute-long commentaries during the day that we'll play during the commercial breaks. So all those things together, like Scotty said, I think we're adding something to the mix rather than saying, well, something's going away.
1: Well, I was worried. I was feeling like Bill Murray in Stripes. You can't leave. All the plants will die. Okay, Steve, we need you here.
0: I don't know about that, but it's very kind
1: you
0: of you.
1: Anywhere. Well, that's good news, buddy. I'm glad.
0: It'll be fun. And, you know, life changes and the business evolves. I'm telling you guys, our business, it changes by the week. And you're talking about, well, you made this decision a year or two, 5 years ago or whatever. the world's changing at warp speed, and we don't want to be stagnant. I mean, you don't want to change things up every week with your lineup either. People get used to having certain people in certain places, right. But you have to read the tea leaves, and really I think for us it's just analyzing data points and saying, okay, what is the world telling us, what is our audience telling us? And right now our audience is telling us we kind of miss that, having that somebody who can get Trump on the phone or get Marco Rubio on the phone. And Scotty can do it, but Scotty's doing the other thing.
13: But with Charlie Kirk gone, he was such a wonderful anchor after we lost Rush. You know, there was such an audience for that. So I think this will be great. People do crave that, and they want more of a perspective.
0: Yeah, these guys are great and super connected. Their timing is really good. And, you know, some of those shows that are podcast and they try to make it into a radio show, and Charlie in the early days kind of struggled with that too. You thought you were, are you listening to a radio show, or are you listen, these guys, you know, you're listening to a radio show. They do it professionally to do a really good radio show every day.
1: Well, anybody that loves sports too knows who Clay Travis is, back to the you know, back to him, the Outkick, and when you joined Fox Sports, that's where we all met him,
0: right?
1: And Riley Gaines works for him now. Works for Fox through Outkick.
0: Yeah, so a guy that became became a conservative kind of later in life, and it's been.
1: When are we dropping the? When is this starting, guys?
0: Yeah, well, we're gonna take a couple. No, we're gonna do this Monday.
13: Monday,
1: boom,
0: buckle up.

0: All right, guys.
1: For a second there, I thought I was at a smoke-filled casino.
2: Yeah. Oh, yeah. It's one of my favorites. Right. I hope you like it, too.
0: All right, Monday at 9 a.m., welcome back, Scott Hennon, What's On Your Mind, 11 o'clock, Clay and Buck, and then Jay Thomas at 2, and then look for the online content from Steve coming shortly. Always great to hang out with
3: them. Then we've
0: brothers.
3: Got Mark Levin then, too, right, in the regular.
2: Yeah, absolutely.
0: Okay. Staying the same.
2: All right, guys. Ma'am. All right, thanks for sharing a little bit of time, Kevin and Alex. So the last current show in its current form for me coming up here in a little over an hour.
0: All right. Yeah, buddy. Well, I love you guys. I'm excited for this.
2: Back at you.
0: Good. All right. Have a good weekend.
1: Thanks, guys.
0: Let's see.
3: Yep.
0: You bet. Let's see. We got a few texts here. AT.
3: Oh, I bet we do.
0: The Dems should have a slogan of the retardation of the nation's party, rotten party, with all the craziness they're pushing. ROTN. Retardation of the nation party, I guess is how that would acronym out. Yeah, I don't get it. What common sense has left the building? And like you said, it's either an election between crazy, communism, transgender, whatever, blah, blah, blah, or just common sense, real world stuff. Kids in elementary school should be required to watch the movie The Cowboys with John Wayne. What a great movie.
3: I don't remember that.
0: Bruce Dern. Oh, so good. The boys in that movie were taught masculinity, leadership, respect, and how to care for your fellow man. Kids need activities that build character instead of sitting in front of a screen. Amen to that. Let's see here. Where are we in developing plans for Joint Base Rough Rider? That I would call Steve or Scott after 9. They'd be able to. Scott would definitely have a dial in on that. Yes, so Clay and Buck are coming to the flag. A great move, says Hal.
3: Good,
0: yeah,
3: good.
0: Great show. They're great guys too. And Clay's going to be on with Scott today. We'll hopefully have him on some. He's a busy guy, but I'm working on next week. We'll talk to Clay Travis a bit, or maybe Buck. Not that I love all of you guys, but going strictly local last year did not sound like a great idea to me for the very reason that you guys are bringing up right now. I look forward to the change, and I'm excited about the new program.
3: Yeah, and that our people here have been conditioned for the national shows, and they really like that perspective and the chance to call in and participate. So, yeah, we totally get you.
0: Yep. A young woman in a red hat. Standing outside of a business has said, reminder, the people who are against voter ID wanted you to show vaccine papers. Well, there it is again.
3: Where are your papers? Do you have your papers to pass? You need your papers.
0: Of it all. Unless you're voting. Then we really don't. Then you're fine. Don't worry about it. You can just vouch for it.
3: You're too dumb to get your papers.
0: Yeah. All right, quick break. Need to know morning show. Dino's got a 3-degree guarantee you're going to like. You like nice weather coming up. To brush the leaves aside so you
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1: All Sager Meats. I killed that truck, I want to say, 4 times in the first 5 minutes. My dad just sat there, passenger seat, arms crossed, never once reached for the wheel. Finally, I said, "Dad, I don't think I can do this." And he looked at me and said, "You already are. Nobody learns the easy way out here. You grind the gears, you stall out, you try it again. That's ranching, and that's life. And that's the honest way we do things at All Sager Meats. All Sager Meats. The hard way, the right way, the only way."
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3: 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A lot of positives on the text line for the Clay and Buck Show coming to Flag. I catch them on occasion. There's a station a bit past Lakes Country. I think they're out of Wadena that carry those guys.
4: Well, we can catch them every day starting Monday.
3: Now you'll be here every day on Monday at 11. And then Hennon's coming back to follow us right at 9. So there you go. That's the announcement in a nutshell. Steve-O's going kind of off the air, but he's going to be doing some
4: podcasting.
3: Online podcasting content and stuff.
4: Yep.
3: But, you know, something about Steve. Steve is our ferocious leader around here. He's a guy to make sure everything, that the lights stay on, and he runs the show here. And he's phenomenal at what he does. And he probably needs the time to... make sure the lights stay on. I'm gonna miss him every day.
4: Dean helps us keep the lights on too with those great forecasts.
5: See,
3: that has nothing to do with the lights.
4: We all have our part.
5: That's the sunshine. Yeah. That's the sunshine coming through the windows.
3: that's the light that's on there. Yeah, 3-degree guarantee brought to you by Labor Masters. Labormasters.net, 701-566-8755. How'd you get paid the same day?
5: All right,
3: and the work's guaranteed.
5: Yeah. That'd be all some right. Good. We should get some good little side hustle here, Kev, with Labor Masters.
3: No.
5: For poker night? No. No.
3: Yeah,
5: okay.
3: No,
5: all right.
3: No, probably not.
5: Okay.
3: Yeah, I have enough side hustle going on around here.
4: He's got his honey-do projects.
3: Yeah, I got my honey-do list. Yeah. How'd it go yesterday?
5: All right, you ready? All right. Forecasted a high of 67 yesterday, and we hit 67.
4: Oh, Dean.
5: So finally. I was on a bad streak there last week, and finally we're trying to redeem ourselves.
4: The weather daddy's back.
5: Yeah, you look out, girls. 75 today. It's going to be a windy 75. We've got some high clouds and Willie Nelson clouds out there this morning, but we'll see a little more sunshine as we head throughout the day. We'll call it mostly sunny. Again, a few of those high clouds from time to time. 75, but south-southeast winds gusting at or over 30 as we head into the afternoon. And then clear, breezy, mild tonight. Only 58 for a low. That's closer to our daytime high where we should be. And, Kevin, I did it for you. If you check the website, I bumped it up to 87. 87 for Saturday.
3: Yay. Give it up.
4: We'll hit the record then.
5: Yeah,
4: we'll
5: should break. The record is 86. Yeah. We should break that. We're getting even some indications. The far southern valley could touch 90.
4: Get out.
5: That's nuts.
4: With the summer we've had, I wouldn't be surprised.
5: Right? Might as well go down in the record books. And then cooler, but still above average on Sunday, a mid-upper 60s. So again, today's 3-degree guarantee, 75.
4: All right, we like it, but windy.
5: But windy, and a windy 75.
4: Can't
5: today.
4: Have it all.
5: No,
4: you can
3: Friday.
4: Try.
5: Yep, you can ask.
3: It's Friday. Sit on the side of the patio. Pick a bar where the patio's on the wind. Get out of the wind.
5: See, you got the right idea.
4: Sit in the backyard.
3: Yeah,
4: have your cocktails at home.
3: Do that too. All right, news break coming up.
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7: 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It's a suite of tools that helps provide resources for financing, education, technical services, grant writing, mental health, and mentorship. And there's a huge interest, which is very exciting. There are pockets throughout the state where there are more people than really want to come back to the area, and others are struggling. And now this is helping with a revitalization of rural areas in Nebraska. 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Somebody always needs something different. From family operations to couples, these folks want to help you do a better job of it.
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8: This is a Fox News alert. Hurricane Isaias has strengthened. I'm Dave Anthony.
9: The preparations have been extensive, and we are taking this storm very, very seriously.
8: Florida Governor Ron DeSantis, the storm is now a Category 3, 120-mile-an-hour winds. He also says Isaias is forecast to weaken before hitting.
9: Let's hope that that's the case, but we are planning to assume that will not happen and that it will make landfall as a major hurricane.
8: Now, that could happen tonight, 2 years to the day after the last hurricane hit the U.S. Milton, which also went into Florida. Fox's Jonathan Sarries in Panama City.
10: Already we're seeing the rain pick up. The breeze is still gentle, but also picking up, and we expect that the weather will come and go as we go into the day, but get progressively worse as this hurricane makes landfall overnight. Thousands of residents have already been ordered to evacuate flood-prone portions of the Florida Panhandle and Alabama coast.
8: There's anti-ICE anger in New York City after a shooting during an immigration enforcement operation prompted big protests.
11: We will not normalize ICE's viciousness. We will not accept its cruelty.
8: Democratic Socialist Mayor Zoran Mamdani again calling for ICE to be abolished. Homeland Security says they were targeting a man in the U.S. illegally with a criminal record and alleged gang ties. He was injured. His son was in the car when shots were fired, but the five-year-old was not injured. Russia has bombarded Ukraine again, killing at least three more civilians in a third straight missile and drone barrage that's left more than 50 people dead across Ukraine. President Volodymyr Zelensky is asking NATO for more support, posting online, there's a lot of damage to Ukraine's power grid and infrastructure. And as the war rages there, the Nobel Peace Prize was awarded this morning to a judge on the International Court of Justice, Navi Pillay.
12: Your applause means a great deal to me. Really did. You know, you don't want to receive an award prize or anything unless the public agrees that you deserve this.
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8: Look at our top Fox News story. Hurricane Isaias has strengthened to a Category 3 with 120-mile-an-hour winds. It is forecast to weaken before it hits the Florida Panhandle into Alabama tonight into tomorrow. The Pentagon has a plan to make an execution public. War Secretary Pete Hegseth wants to live stream Nadal Hassan being put to death by firing squad December 3rd.
15: Hassan was convicted of killing 13 people and injuring dozens more in a mass shooting at Fort Hood in Texas in 2009. Hassan, who was an Army psychiatrist at the time, said the shooting was an attempt to prevent soldiers from deploying to Afghanistan to kill Muslims.
8: That's Fox's Jared Halpern. There is a reaction to that, a backlash from Democrats. Senator Chris Murphy calls a public execution execution disgusting. Now an update on Krista Pike, who survived an execution last week in Tennessee.
16: Krista Pike was due to be the first woman put to death in Tennessee in over 200 years September 30th, but instead became the country's first death row inmate ever to survive the lethal injection, and she got two doses of it. In January, her legal team filed a complaint in court challenging the state's lethal injection protocol, and now a judge is reopening that case, writing that Pike had established, quote, extreme, unique, exceptional, or extraordinary circumstances, allowing her to seek relief from the court. The convict, who was sentenced to death for the 1995 torture and murder of a 19-year-old classmate, is hospitalized and walking and talking again. Her lawyers continue to call on Tennessee's governor to change her punishment to life in prison without the possibility of parole. Gianna Gelosi, Fox News.
8: On Wall Street, stock futures are rising before the opening bell. In the baseball playoffs,
17: and he laces this one softly to left. It's caught on the run by Kwan.
8: The final out on TBS is the Cleveland Guardians stay alive, beating the Chicago White Sox 9-5, and they'll play a Game 5 finale in that series tomorrow night. On Thursday Night Football, Tampa Bay beat Dallas 24-16. I'm Dave Anthony, and this is Fox News.
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18: Two Jamestown police officers jumped into the James River on Wednesday night to rescue a man struggling in the water. Police say a concerned citizen called 911 shortly before 10 p.m. After hearing a man yelling for help near 2nd Avenue Northeast, officers arrived within minutes and entered the river, pulling the 60-year-old Jamestown man to shore. Police say he appeared highly intoxicated and was taken to Jamestown Regional Medical Center for treatment. Neither officer was hurt, but some police equipment was damaged. Former Fargo Mayor Tim Mahoney says he's pleased voters rejected a proposal to replace the city's commission government with a ward-based council. Mahoney believes uncertainty about the proposal played a role in the outcome.
19: I think there were a lot of unknowns that people just weren't sure about. And I think that reflects that, where people weren't quite sure how much it would cost, where the wards would be, how the elections would be. And in some ways, people don't like change.
18: Residents soundly defeated the proposal Tuesday night at the polls. Three road sections near Horn Park closing from 8 a.m. to noon today for flood wall inspections. The closures will affect Brook at 5th Street, Dale at 4th Street, and Rivershore Drive at Brookdale Road, the shortcut road beneath the interstate. The inspections are required to maintain the city's certification. Do your best to find alternate routes throughout the early part of the day. From the Flag Family Newsroom, I'm Jim Miller.
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3: Oh, we are rolling through a Friday edition of the Need to Know Morning Show. Alex Taylor, Kevin Flynn, man, pumped for the weather today and tomorrow.
4: Yeah.
3: We'll get a few things done outside without having to have the layers on and all of that.
4: Right.
3: Nonsense.
4: And it's warming up this morning already, too. We're at 46 right now. 75 is where Dean says we're going today. But don't let the temp fool you. We're going to have that wind today gusting up to 30 at times. Tomorrow, though, 87 glorious degrees, lots of sunshine. Sunday, we got a little rain moving in, 67, and back to work Monday, 40% chance of rain and 51, and looking ahead to Thursday, I see our high at 48 with a 40% chance of rain and the overnight low cav 27. So might be time to clean out the garden this weekend, too, if you haven't done that yet.
3: Yeah, I haven't done the full rotation to the deep winter clothing yet. But there are some, some hoodies have been.
4: Yeah, I did that. I'm ready.
3: All there. 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Kevin and Alex, time to meet another honoree, our latest honoree in the Luther Family Ford Salute to Law Enforcement, and that is Bryce Noonan is here, who's a Cass County Sheriff sitting next to the sheriff. Oh, yeah.
4: Welcome, guys.
3: All right, buddy. Yes. Welcome, guys.
5: Good morning.
3: How you doing?
4: Glad you're here.
3: Welcome, Bryce.
5: Thank you. Thank you for having me.
4: He was telling me he was up all night with the bomb squad, so he's a little tired. He's got his coffee, though, but he's good to go.
3: Oh, there's a story. Yeah. Go ahead.
4: Go ahead. Talk about the bomb squad a
3: Does
4: little
3: that
4: bit.
3: That happen a lot.
5: It happens quite a bit.
4: Get really
3: training,
4: close, to
3: or is this a what was a?
5: So we deploy with the SWAT team, with the tactical team. Every time they're activated, we have a quadruped robot that we can use to assist the tactical team go in with that rather than send the operators in. So I was one of the members that responded last night to a call out for a barricaded subject in North Fargo. And
4: wow, you've got an exciting job then, I'd say.
5: It definitely has its moments, yes, ma'am.
23: He is a jack of all trades. He does a lot of different things at our office. So.
4: Yeah, never a dull moment, that's for sure.
3: Well, let's back up a bit. Where are you from, Bryce? First of all, I noticed your NDSU grad, Go Bison.
5: I am, yep. Originally from Lisbon, North Dakota, so not too yep. far from here.
3: Okay, not too far. Well, yeah, it usually when you meet people that have been around as long as you guys have, they're usually from this part of the world, and they understand the seasons, especially the cold one. Mm-hmm.
5: Yeah.
3: You guys, And so how did your journey into law enforcement, how did it start?
5: It was kind of a long process, to be honest. I started early in, 17 years old when I joined the National Guard in North Dakota here. Thank you for your support. I appreciate that. Shortly after graduating, I went on a few overseas deployments. Was really like, that service, that pride of service that I felt, and want to continue that. So when I got home after my second deployment, I started at NDSU for criminal justice. Graduated in the fall of 2016 and started with the sheriff's office right after.
4: Now, was this kind of inborn in your family? Did you have military law enforcement? You're the first, huh?
5: First, yeah. Well, my grandfather on my dad's side was a Navy. Mm-hmm. But other than that, we have really no family service ties.
4: You are the first.
3: And, you got your 20. You're planning to retire from the Guard, I see.
5: Yes. I actually just got my verified letter of 20 years of service on Monday. So I'm ready to start the process.
4: Yeah, well, I see you started in the corrections office, and I know Jesse likes to start everybody there. What kind of skills do you learn there that you carry over to you?
5: Well, I mean, starting out, I really had no aspirations of being in corrections. It's not something I wanted to do with my career. I thought it was, I gave it a shot. It's a good stepping stone for this career. It really is. And I enjoyed it much more than I thought I would, to be quite honest.
4: I bet you learn a lot of people skills in dealing with all kinds.
5: Kind of get to learn that empathy a little bit better and get that instilled in you. And I mean, not every person is a bad person that we deal with. And
4: bad luck sometimes.
5: Absolutely. More so just poor choices, a lot of times. But it was phenomenal. Like, I think the biggest thing for us that we see with people coming out of our corrections division is just their communication skills. Rather than somebody just fresh out of the academy or things like that, where they don't really have a whole lot of life experience.
4: Yeah. And that's got to be the most important thing, though, isn't it? Communication skills, Sheriff?
23: Absolutely. Yeah. What we always say is that the two main key characteristics that are very important for law enforcement is your ability to think and your ability to communicate. And you develop both of those skills in the correctional facility. So, absolutely. Yeah. Yep.
4: I see you were a motorcycle cop, too. That had to be fun.
5: Yes.
4: Summer.
3: You can handle a scooter, Jesse. You got to go to Sturgis again. Let's go.
23: Yeah, exactly.
5: Yeah, I think we should convince the sheriff to let us take the bikes down there.
3: I will help you. I am your guy.
23: The city of Sturgis PD would probably welcome that, I'm guessing.
4: Yeah, no.
3: You bet.
4: No doubt. So how did you get involved in the bomb squad and training and all that kind of stuff?
5: Yeah, we had one member on the bomb squad for as long as I've been around this office, and he stepped down this past year. When he stepped down, a spot opened up, and he talked to me about it a little bit and kind of mentored me into something something that he really enjoyed and really favored in his law enforcement career. I thought it would be kind of an interesting skill set to learn on top of the additional things I get to do.
4: So you get called out special for that, and yet you got to work your regular shift anyway?
5: There's a lot going on.
4: What's going on, Jesse? Hey. Come on.
3: Skills, well, baby.
23: You and I talked before we started here, and Bryce is the type of person that he maybe for lack of better terms doesn't know when to turn it off, so to speak, in a good way.
3: Love it.
23: In a good way.
3: Yeah.
23: I mean, if he could work 24 hours, 7 days a week, he would do that. And he and I have had discussions because I think it was maybe about 3 weeks ago now. I'm in my office late working, and here comes Bryce by the door, and I knew that he had worked all day. And I asked him what he was doing, and he was getting stuff ready for our Citizens Academy that night. And in talking with him, he had worked pretty much that whole week. During the day, at night, and I said, do I need to take your keys away from you so you stay home a little bit with your family? But no, it's just a testament to his character. He's very hardworking. He's a team player. He's involved in a lot of our stuff at our agency. Along with that, he does works our contract down in Horace. And as you guys know, they contract for police services with us. And he's built some very good, strong relationships down there. There are a number of times where I get feedback from citizens on him, just talking about what kind of person he is and that they like working with him, enjoy working with him. And it's really, like I said, just a testament to his character his hard working, you know, his attitude. He's always positive, and he just brings 100% every day.
4: It sounds like he likes to get his desk cleaned off, and then as soon as it gets close, it gets piled up again, and he just can't go.
23: Yeah, and so besides the being on the bomb squad, as you guys are talking, he was the commander of our Red River UAS team.
3: I'm just reading that. I mean,
4: UAS?
3: He does not identify with
23: that's
3: relax.
23: Our drone team.
4: Okay.
3: Yeah.
4: Drones?
3: Yeah, UAS, yep. Yeah, the drone team. You're a drone pilot. Are you a regular pilot too, Bryce?
5: I am not. No. So
3: okay,
5: I'm
3: a drone pilot.
5: Yep. We're all certified with through the FAA for drone.
3: You have to be.
4: Drone. Lots so of talk different about that. Skills.
5: Yeah.
3: What does that entail?
5: Well, so 2018, the region kind of seen a need for drone use in law enforcement, public safety. So we started the regional team. It's been a really phenomenal asset to the area that us and the other law enforcement and firefighting partners can utilize. In 2022, I believe I took over command for them, the team, and kind of never looked back. Mm-hmm. So it's been a neat experience. We've expanded the unit quite a bit. We've added probably about a dozen pilots since I've been in command, and we've got some additional waivers through the FAA to expand our operational limits.
4: There's so many things in law enforcement now. They're so diversified that there's so many different areas you can get into.
5: Yes.
4: What advice would you give for a younger person who's thinking about getting into this line of work?
5: Work for the county, because we have a lot of fun. But in all seriousness, the county is an awesome place to work. We do have a lot of additional duties. I would say just get your foot in the door somewhere. And
4: well, it sounds like just a lot of different areas that you can go into.
23: A lot
4: into.
23: Of opportunities. Yeah. Mm-hmm.
4: Are you still looking for hires then all the time, Jesse? How's all that
23: we
4: going?
23: We are. That's obviously, as we've talked many times, up and down. I mean, we're down quite a few people again here over the past maybe 6 months. We got down to about 30. And now we've gone back the other way again, which is good. Now we're down 20, and we've got a good latest recruitment class here that we're working with. So things are going in the right direction again, but, you know, there for a while we were only got down to about only 12 down, and then it went the other way. So it kind of goes up and down.
4: Right. How about the jail? What's going on over there?
23: Yeah, that's really where we're having the issues with
4: down.
23: The employment. So in the jails we talked about, is a place oftentimes where we recruit our patrol officers out. So with the jail being down and us being, you know, trying to recruit out of there, sometimes that has an effect on our patrol division because we can't just go grab those people out of there when they're so short in there. So
4: how are the numbers of inmates? Is it pretty full or?
23: Yeah, that's been fluctuating between about 360 to 390. So yeah, I mean, definitely, you know, we're up from where we were the last couple of years.
4: Yeah.
23: So,
4: new place.
23: The capacity of the old jails, we remember, is 348.
4: Right.
23: So, I mean, we're over that.
4: And then the new place is good. Everybody likes the new.
23: Yep. It's been very beneficial in a lot of ways. Number one, because of the
4: technology.
23: You know, the space that we have and the technology. Yeah. But then with the space that we have, we've been able to move inmates from different parts of the jail into there so we can work on renovating some of the older parts, which needed to have some updates and things like that. So that's going to help us in the future, because if we can update those cells right now while we have the room and then move inmates back, that's going to, you know, in the long run benefit the whole building itself. So
4: yeah. So what are your concerns in the county then right now? Anything going on that's kind of on your radar we should know about?
23: Yeah, that's an excellent question, because we got the legislative session coming up. So as you'd probably be aware of, is the fact that the racing was really bad this summer, right? And
3: terrible.
23: the fleeing from law enforcement. And we had the horrific, tragic crashes where we had loss of life and a severe injury to another person. And so that's been really challenging over the summer months for us. And so I've been working together with some legislators to work on a fleeing bill that I've kind of put together. We're still kind of looking to finalize that, and I'm looking for someone to pick that bill up.
4: Are you looking for stricter enforcement, like taking the cars, or what are you impounding? What are you planning on to?
23: Yeah, so the main, I guess, probably idea behind the bill is mostly that someone being involved with fleeing activity, that their sentence would run consecutive and not concurrent to other charges that they're being stopped for. So they'd get some additional jail time. There'd be some mandatory time with it, that it wouldn't be able to be pled down. And then based on continued fleeing efforts from these individuals that we would eventually look to take the car.
4: Are you catching repeat offenders then, or are you not even?
23: Yeah, I mean, a lot of times individuals that are fleeing from us have fled before, not all the time, but I would say maybe about half of the time, Bryce, you know, without having the statistics in front of me. But yeah, I mean, and if it's not that they haven't fled from us before, they've had a lot of bad driving behaviors before from law enforcement, obviously, because a number of them, when we get them stopped, they have suspended driver's license.
4: Are these younger people then, typically?
23: You know, that kind of ranges a little bit. So I don't know that we really have a key point or key factor of age.
4: I'm thinking 40 and under, isn't it?
23: That'd be a good assessment.
4: Okay.
23: So, mm-hmm.
3: Yeah, but they've been at it for how long? At 40, they've been doing it for how long? But it just seemed to get, it's elevated so much lately. And the brazen disregard for any law, it's just crazy.
23: Yeah, it is. It seems like there's no, you know, my perception of it is that there seems like there's just no deterrent or no consequence, or because there hasn't been, that the mindset of these individuals is, I'm going to run because if I get away, I get away. And if I get caught, my sentence is going to run concurrent and not a lot is going to happen. And so they just take their chance with it. So
3: go back to the George Carlin days when George Carlin says, you want to eliminate all tickets, all that stuff, death penalty for jaywalking.
23: Yeah. Well, that might be a little extreme.
3: Yeah, a little boss, I know, right? Yeah. We're hanging out with Cass County Deputy Bryson Noonan, who's our Luther Family Ford Salute to Law Enforcement latest honoree, and Cass County Sheriff Jesse Johnner. Bryce, what do you do in your spare time? You got a 9-year-old. You're in it right now.
4: If you have spare time.
3: You're on dad duty all the time, huh?
0: Yep, a little bit of dad duty. We're in Scouts, so we spend a couple nights a month down doing Scouts in Horace. Hunting and fishing.
4: Perfect.
0: A lot of ice fishing in the wintertime, as much as we can get out, and getting ready for the deer season coming up. And
3: I love it. I bet your son's got to be loving every minute of that now. I know mine did.
0: Well, it's been getting harder to get him out into the deer stand lately over the last couple of years.
4: Well, hopefully you can get time off to get out there, too.
0: Absolutely. I usually put my deer hunting vacation in the November prior.
4: Way to go.
0: Yep.
23: That'd be good if you can get out there and relax a little bit. So.
3: Well, thanks for all you guys do. And again, and Jesse, best way to apply, best way to, if someone wants to think about a pathway into law enforcement with Cass County?
23: Yeah, just contact our office at 241-5800 would be the phone number, and the individual that we have working on our recruiting efforts, Detective Joe Houdini, does a great job. So call in, ask for Joe, and he'll walk that person through the process step by step.
4: Okay,
23: and
4: wait a minute. Joe Houdini?
23: Joe Houdin.
4: Okay, I thought you said Houdini.
23: Houdini.
4: So we've got a guy named Houdini running the jail, and I can get out.
23: Yeah.
4: Okay.
23: Yeah. No, Joe Houdin. So, but 241-5800, and ask for Joe, and he'd be very happy to walk someone through the process and get someone in the door.
4: All right.
3: Well, great organization, great people. All right, buddy.
23: Thank you.
3: Good to always see you, Sheriff. And Bryce, nice to meet you. Nice to hang out and keep up the great work. And man, I'd love to see a pilot, drone pilot, or like a drone demo sometime of what you guys do. Do you put a video out of any of that ever?
0: I actually have one of my pilots probably on the way to Valley City State University right now to do a class for them, for their drone intro class.
3: That's crazy.
0: So we're going to do a live demo today at some point for that class as well.
3: With all the things that are going on in Grand Forks at up at Grand Sky and the Grand Farm thing, and
0: and we've
3: drones, and
0: our office has worked with the team up there as well at the research site, and they've helped us out a ton with some of the
3: we were talking about racing.
4: Yeah.
3: Someone said, and you probably know about this, right? That it's available now where you could just like tag a car. Like get close enough to put something in, just put the drone in the air, and the drone will just follow the tag wherever the car goes.
0: Yeah, I mean, we don't have that ability. Some of our equipment or some of our drones has a tracking feature built into it, but it won't follow the drone itself. It usually just uses the camera itself.
4: Can you get a perpetrator, though? But if you see him on the drone, you know, the street racing kind of thing, is that legal?
0: It's a little bit tougher on that. So the way everything's written in North Dakota, in order to use the drone footage or anything that we capture from the drone as evidence. We have to have a search warrant prior. But there is some exigency built into the law that we can use some of those things. But
4: all right. Well, it was a pleasure to meet you. We're very happy you're working for us. So thank you for coming in.
0: Thanks for having me.
7: Thank you, guys.
4: Thanks, some Sheriff.
3: Mission Impossible tech on this for you guys. Seriously. Like the trail, whatever it takes. All right, guys. Thanks again for all you do.
7: Yep. Thank you.
0: Thank you.
3: You bet. Need to Know Morning Show, 8:29. We'll get a business report coming up here. Jim Miller's got some headlines for us. And then we've got more TiVo to get to. We will do that.
4: Yep. More Gutfeld on the way.
3: We got some texts. We'll get to those. Texts are actually piling up here. This one says, hey, guys, do you think the Minnesota voters really have the guts to reject Klobuchar as a governor in November? Can she be held accountable for the billions in fraud? Have you heard how Lisa Damith is doing? Yes, yes, and yes. In fact, I have a voting story out of Minnesota that I just saw in my feed earlier in the program that I'll share with you coming up about that. That will, if you're in Minnesota, it will make you wonder if anything is legitimate in any of our elections statewide. Coming up.
9: I'm Lauren Simonetti, and this is the Fox Business Report.
10: Delta Airlines shares are slumping. Its fuel bill rose by $6 billion for this year, though it is still seeing resilient demand for travel despite higher ticket prices. Delta is the first major airline to report earnings for the summer quarter. Its fuel expenses for the period were up more than 60% from a year ago. Delta is lowering expectations for the year. Global stocks rose today and oil prices moderated after President Trump said the U.S. will not attack Iran before next month's midterm elections, though investors are looking at more borrowing plans from tech companies. SpaceX, Broadcom, and Oracle are expected to raise billions of dollars to buy advanced artificial intelligence chips. And Reuters says U.S. diesel prices remain near record highs. That's your Fox Business Report. I'm Jenny Coselda, invested in you.
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25: North Dakota is among 34 states reaching a $2.5 million settlement with cryptocurrency company CoinMe. State regulators say the Seattle-based company violated federal banking secrecy and anti-money laundering laws. Under the agreement, CoinMe must shut down its cryptocurrency kiosk operations by January 1st or face an additional $4 million penalty. The company must also undergo an independent compliance review and correct any deficiencies. North Dakota will receive $10,000 from the settlement. Federal officials say a Treasury Department initiative preventing millions of dollars in improper government payments. Comptroller of the Currency Jonathan Gould discussed the department's Do Not Pay program during an interview on What's On Your Mind.
26: That Do Not Pay program you mentioned, just 2 days ago, they announced that they had identified and stopped around $175 million in payments to dead people.
25: Gould says the Treasury Department expanding efforts to prevent fraud and protect taxpayer dollars. A judge has upheld the North Dakota Environmental Agency's permit issued for what is planned to be the state's largest dairy system. It's a permit for the Herberg Dairy in Trail County. It's one of the two large dairies being built in North Dakota's Red River Valley. From the Flag Family Newsroom, I'm Jim Miller.
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3: Welcome back. It's the Need to Know Morning Show. It's Friday. I was looking for the Draconid meteor shower thing last night, which is supposed to be last night and tonight, right after sunset till about midnight. Couldn't see anything last night because it was cloudy, pretty much. But was checking it out. But if you're so inclined tonight, look to the north. There's a constellation to the north where you'll see it. We're going through like the tail end of this huge meteor, the Draconid meteor, blah blah blah. But it's pretty cool if you've ever seen it. I've only seen it once when it was really good, and hopefully it's clear tonight.
4: Yeah,
3: that's all I'm saying. Hopefully.
4: Well, this is cool too. Tiger Lily Gold is going to be at Walmart on 52nd about 5:30. Tonight, this afternoon, however you want to look at it, to sign autographs. They've got a new album coming out, and they might even perform a little bit, too. So that's pretty cool. If you're a Tiger Lily Gold fan, that should be a lot of fun.
3: I saw their post. They're looking for a pop-up show. They're seeing where they can host and I guarantee you the music community is getting together. They're going to go to a bar somewhere and do a show, do an acoustic show. I don't know, but
4: well,
3: follow them.
4: We'll see here. But yeah, they're signing autographs from 5 to 7 over at Walmart on 52nd. So yeah, that'll be fun.
3: Hang on. We'll follow them, see if they announced anywhere. There's no, all they got is the Walmart thing.
4: Yep.
3: And nothing yet.
4: But
3: if you follow them.
4: Going to be a great weekend. Definitely get out and enjoy it. 74 today, but wind gusting up to around 30. Tomorrow, 87. Wow, that's close to 90. Maybe we can get Dean to say 90.
3: Maybe.
4: Let's see when he comes in
3: yes,
4: next.
3: Ma'am.
4: Okay. Sunday, 67 for the high. So that's going to be quite a drop with a slight chance of rain. And back to work Monday, 40% chance of rain and 51. But by the time we get to next Thursday, our high is going to be 48 with a low of 27 and a 40% chance of rain. So next couple days are going to be gorgeous. Don't waste them.
3: Yeah, there you go. Let's see here. 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Tech says, who was the band playing the bumper music right before 8 o'clock? Oh, boy, I don't know. I don't remember.
4: You mean Hallstrom singing?
3: Is that it?
4: Yeah. I hope. Yeah, that's not really a band. That was Steve Unhinged.
3: I think it was The Offspring. I think I'm not sure. I think it was The Offspring. But anyway, there's that. 701-271-1100. And a lot of links and memes, as always. Thank you. And a lot of love, quite a few, for the Clay and Buck Show coming to the flag.
4: Monday
3: at 11. Scott's coming back to the morning hours of 9 to 11 with What's on Your Mind right after we're done. And then Jay Thomas after Clay and Buck at 2 o'clock. And Steve Hallstrom will go away from the daily duties of on-air stuff, and he's got a couple of podcast things he's going to be doing on our YouTube channel and on our Flag Plus stuff. So Hallstrom not going away, and we would never let him. I mean, especially when it comes to, and he might do a little.
4: Scott's gone quite a bit too, so he'll probably do some fill-in stuff there. I mean, you know the game.
3: Exactly. Okay, keep those coming. Let's roll some TiVo.
4: We've got more Gutfeld for you, and this one, his panel talks about colleges are starting to slash their tuition.
3: Okay.
1: Colleges slashing sky-high tuition. Kat, this is amazing. Mm-hmm. Dozen U.S. colleges have slashed their tuition prices or program fees by tens of thousands of dollars a year to court students that have been scared away by the insane costs. Some schools have cut fees by 50% or more. What is this telling us?
2: The market works.
4: Yes. Yeah. Big time.
2: I mean, for years and years and years, there was this messaging that an education's always worth it, no matter how much it costs you, even though in the market that wasn't playing out.
1: Right. Mm-hmm.
2: So then these prices were so high, eventually people were like, nope. And throwing all this money at the problem didn't make it work.
1: Yeah.
2: The market works.
1: Yeah, and you know what drives me nuts is what undermined the market, Tyrus, was that when people couldn't pay, we were going to have to pay.
5: Well, they did try that. Yeah.
1: And then, but I mean, it has happened once before. Didn't they do a bailout like years ago? Anyway, forget it. But you know what I mean.
5: Yeah. Well, here's the thing. I'm just going to say this. Not good enough.
1: Mm-hmm.
5: Not good enough. You have all of these colleges have mountains of money from decades of overcharging
2: absolutely.
5: And putting people in debt.
2: Absolutely.
5: It shouldn't.
2: Absolutely.
5: Not good enough. It needs to be $10,000 a semester across the board. Mm-hmm. Because worst case scenario, when you graduate with your gender studies degree and have no job to go to, you're only in the hole $40,000.
1: Mm-hmm.
5: But there, it's just not enough. And I don't think, and they know it. This is not what's going to bring them back. It's the indoctrination in the schools, making people feel unsafe if they don't think a certain mindset. So, not good enough. And they know it. That's nothing to them.
1: Yeah.
5: You got to drop it all the way down. Like University of Phoenix and Cornell should be the same price.
1: Yeah.
5: Because you're getting the same thing.
1: Yeah.
7: I hope,
0: I hope you're not getting the same thing from Cornell and the University of Kansas.
1: I was waiting for that.
0: Y'all know.
4: Well, I think, too, the trades. People are realizing they can make a whole lot more money in the trades, you know, just with a two-year program.
3: Yeah, so they're, get there a lot quicker.
4: Yeah, they're just shifting.
3: And there's jobs. Yeah, my son's age, same deal. Diesel mechanic, plumber, master plumber,
4: welders,
3: already.
4: on and on.
3: Yep.
4: Well, some parents are obsessed that their kids go to the best schools.
0: Know the story.
1: Yeah. Do you still enjoy college, Shrug?
0: I do. Well, my daughter just started her second year at Ramapo, so I'm going to need a little more money from this network.
1: What is Ramapo?
0: It's a college in New Jersey. And she's studying computer science, and she's doing animation. She loves it. It's second year. But colleges, I think it's definitely less now than when we went, opposed to what we were making.
1: Yeah.
0: Our parents were making back then. But also more scholarships and opportunities to get money other places and stipends and stuff. So I've got to figure it out. The colleges should have been drop prices. Let's stop.
1: Yeah.
0: It should be free, I think.
1: I think Kat's got a point is that they were oversold. They got these easy loans from banks that were then backed by the government. And then they didn't care if anybody didn't pay because then we'd pay for it.
7: What if the colleges became responsible for some of that debt?
1: That's what I think.
0: Exactly.
7: Yeah, I see. Yeah. And the other thing I want to point out is Kat Timpf was a pioneer in this.
2: Yeah,
7: she was an early adopter of this shit. This shit is too expensive.
2: Yeah.
7: And she's sitting here, not somebody who went to Columbia.
2: Yeah, I didn't go to Columbia. I told them no.
0: Yeah.
1: I can still remember my semester fee at Cal was $627.
7: Wow.
2: Insane.
1: I wrote that check twice a year.
4: Or
1: my mom did anyway. $1,200, man.
0: Wow.
1: Think about that. You got three kids. Are you like in debt?
7: It was crazy.
1: Yeah. Because you're triplets.
7: Yes.
1: So how old are they?
7: They're 35.
1: So at one point, they were all going to college.
7: Oh, it was nuts. I spent my whole life to that point trying to save for college. That was my whole focus of my life.
1: Wow.
7: And I went to Amherst College. I was sort of a nut about going to the best schools, this, that. I would not ask, not for my grandkids. And by the way, the market will improve that, too, because great kids are going to go to these lower-priced schools. It's going to enhance the academic environment all the way across the board. Then the federal government needs to get out of the business of education. Then pharma needs to get out. They make $3 billion a year on royalties with pharma.
1: Really?
7: Yes, from their research royalties. It's crazy.
4: I wasn't aware of that. And I know Bridget has mentioned, you know, different research projects at NDSU, too. So, I it just didn't occur to me that they were making all this money from pharma and research.
3: Go back to Fauci and the patents for HIV and the AIDS and the Zinc, whatever, the AZT, and back then in the college labs, the medical labs on the university campuses.
4: Sure.
3: Yeah, they're all in there. They share in those patents. They share in them. Yeah, all
4: that's
3: that.
4: Crazy. It really
3: and
4: is.
3: Tied in forever. Yep.
4: Well, status over schools is part of this.
3: Oh,
1: the
3: yeah.
1: The other thing, too, though, that won't change, sadly. Overpriced colleges are still a status signal. So we can talk about this, but there's still going to be the parents that want to say little Buffy's going to Harvard.
7: It's going to be Mr. Howell that says his kids.
0: Good for Dr. Drew, though, because of the triplets, I would have been like this. Two out of three of y'all going to college. You're going to have to fight this out. I don't know who's doing what, but somebody's going to be a barista. Two out of three.
9: I literally just had that speech with my 3 15-year-old.
0: Two out of three.
2: Not triplets.
1: Why? What do you call them? 350?
2: 315.
9: 3 15-year-olds.
1: Oh, 3 15-year-olds.
9: Oh, what I call them is expensive.
7: Just getting started.
9: Yeah.
1: Also, AI is going to make cheaper schools as attractive as expensive ones.
7: SI, Greg.
4: SI.
1: Oh, superintelligence. That's right. SI.
0: Well, can AI pay for the school trip? AI want to take something over. How about take the kid on the weekends?
7: But the other part of the market is kids are going to elect not to even go to college. They're going to go into trade school. They're going to get educated online. Their SI is going to educate them.
1: Yeah.
7: It's going to be a different time.
4: Yep, no doubt.
3: No doubt about
4: it. Things change quick, why tell you?
3: 3 15-year-olds, that's pretty good. Yeah, and imagine triplets hitting you.
4: And he's got all different mamas, I believe, with those.
3: Times, they are a-changing. Need to know morning show on the flag. We'll be back. We'll wrap it up coming up.
10: AM 1100. Hey, it's Scott Henan from What's On Your Mind. My wife Maria and I are again hosting a Christmas time trip to Boston this year, December 8th through the 12th. 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
3: I don't know if you guys saw this, but...
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3: And if you enjoy pizza with your beer, it's International Beer and Pizza Day today, Dan.
5: Hey!
3: International Beer and Pizza Day. I mean, that's like... you know, fries and a burger. You just beer and pizza.
5: Right?
6: Just yeah. Goes,
5: they go hand together. In hand.
3: Yeah. So, and I'll give a shout out to Quartz and Pints. Their pizza over there, Quartz and Pints, in that oven that they have there. Oh, my gosh.
6: Oh, yeah.
7: They haven't had their pizza yet.
6: That oven they get from Italy.
3: Yeah, it is so good. Mm-hmm. And they have like 40 taps on the tap wall. So celebrate International Beer and Pizza over Quartz and Pints today. And, you know, hey, want to learn how to play pickleball? They're your go-to. It's a little shout out there. So question for you guys. According to some, they did a survey, you know, this is, in one word, the number one thing that Americans want to do for a vacation.
6: Oh, I saw this. I know it.
5: Go to the beach.
6: Nothing.
3: Nothing.
6: Nothing.
3: Answer.
6: I just want to stay home and sleep.
3: Nothing is the number one thing Americans want to do for a vacation.
5: How lazy.
6: No.
3: I know.
5: Get off your lazy butt.
6: No. We take vacation around.
5: We'll do nothing on the beach.
6: No, we take vacation around Christmas, you know, so it's cold. You got family coming and, you know, you're busy cooking and shopping and finishing up all that. So, we do nothing over Christmas.
3: I'm with that. I'm with Dean. It's like, let's get on a plane and go to a beach and then do nothing.
6: Well, you can't always afford that, there. But you can we'll always afford to do nothing.
3: We'll play golf and do nothing.
5: Right.
3: By some pool somewhere.
6: Oh, sleeping in is key for me. It's like, I get to sleep in. That's what I like best about weekends, too.
5: Right.
6: I can sleep in.
5: See, can you sleep? My body clock still gets me up early.
6: Well, yeah, I'll wake up and visit the restroom at the usual time, and then I'll just...
3: Sleeping in for her is like 6 a.m., though. That's the
6: Seven.
5: Oh, okay. Okay. All right.
6: Yeah. Oh, I can't. Yeah, I would never be in bed past
5: 8.
6: Yeah. That's unheard of.
3: Yeah, that's a late night.
6: I can't do that.
5: Well, because you've got to get up and make breakfast for Jay, so of course you can't.
6: No, I have to make sure the dogs get their breakfast and their pills, and they have to go. It's all about the dogs at my house.
5: Of course it is.
3: Well, let's get out and enjoy this day with the dogs. Get them outside today.
5: Something outside golfing. I'm going golfing this afternoon after get off of work here. Get a quick 9 in and enjoy this nice warm weather. Down to Leonard with Dr. Z.
6: Oh, fun.
3: Oh, nice.
5: Yeah.
6: That's a beautiful course. I've been down there with Kelly riding on the cart. Yeah. It's pretty this time of year.
5: So then if I have any back problems, Dr. Z can take care of it right on the course.
6: You get that swing. It's like, ow, I tweaked my back. Yeah. Hey, buddy, just lay down a second right
5: Especially when you're playing for money. Well, it is going to be a beautiful day. We've got a few of those Willie Nelson clouds out there this morning, and we'll see a few of those throughout the day today with highs in the mid-70s and winds out of the south-southeast. They're really going to pick up, gusting up to 30. And then tonight, clear skies, unseasonably warm, 58 for a low temperature tonight. That's closer to where we should be for highs this time of the year with southeast winds 10 to 20. Record warmth tomorrow. I'm calling for 87 and then 20 degrees cooler on Sunday, which is still above normal at 67. And then a few showers possible Sunday evening, favoring the Northern Valley. A better chance for some light rain, keyword light rain, on Monday, with highs only in the 50s. And then a big storm comes in there late next week with a lot of wind and some more widespread rain Wednesday and Thursday, followed by much colder weather We're getting indications we could have wind gusts in excess.

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1: Hurricane winds for us.
0: Pretty
1: here.
0: Darn close. Tropical storm.
1: Yeah,
0: anyway.
1: What's going on with that hurricane?
0: Hurricane Isaias or Isaias?
1: I don't know what it's called.
0: That is going to hit the Florida Panhandle and flood parts of the Southeast with very heavy rains. It's a pretty quick mover, so that's the good news.
1: When's it hitting?
0: It will hit later today, looks like.
1: Cool.
0: Yeah, it's a Category 1 or 2 it should hit on land, probably Category 1, which you can have winds up to 100 miles an hour, which, it's a quote-unquote slightly weaker hurricane, but a hurricane's a hurricane.
1: I would think so.
0: You're going to get damaging winds and flooding rains with that.
1: All right. We'll be watching that one on TV.
0: You know it.
2: I know.
1: Thanks, Dean.
3: Thanks, buddy.
0: You got
3: Wanted to get this in. A buddy of mine who's from Detroit Lakes just posted this. He voted early today, he has a Cold Spring address, voted around St. Cloud, voted at the City Hall in St. Cloud, furious and disheartened by what I experienced and saw. Presented my Minnesota driver's license, had a birth certificate if needed. The lady said, she didn't need any of that stuff.
1: What?
3: Didn't need anything. And I didn't question it, Ron said, until foreigners, you can draw your own conclusion on that, from another country, whom had an interpreter along with them.
1: Oh, no.
3: And explained the process. There was 7 people that do not have to provide identification or driver's license or birth certificate. They voted without question.
1: Do better, Minnesota. This is sad.
3: It says, Minnesota, you can and must do better. It's embarrassing and a shame. And I don't know how we look at anything in Minnesota with stories like this. And they're everywhere with voucher voting and interpreters. And
1: it's got to end.
3: It's how we think anything's legitimate in the great state of Minnesota.
1: We should protect our voting rights. They're sacred.
3: Amen. All right. Thanks to Jesse and Bryce for coming in. And thank you for hanging. And we'll do it Monday.
1: Yep. Same time for us. See you then.
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2: He's now detained outside New York. I'm Dave Anthony, Fox News. A man in the U.S. illegally, Oscar Bregal, shot during an immigration enforcement stop in New York City.
10: Mr. Bregal refused lawful orders to exit his vehicle.
2: And then Marcos Charles, ICE's executive assistant director, says Bregal
10: weaponized his vehicle and proceeded to accelerate going towards other officers.
2: And that's when they opened fire.
10: Mr. Bregal was struck by one of the bullets or fragments superficially in the neck.
2: Now, that shooting prompted a big anti-ICE protest in New York City.
11: What happened today was an outrage. We know that ICE is rotten to its core.
2: Democratic Socialist Mayor Zoran Mamdani again calling for ICE to be abolished for terrorizing communities. Homeland Security Secretary Mark Wayne Mullen just reacted to that.
12: It's shameful that you have a mayor that goes out there and puts criminals over law-abiding citizens.
2: Now, Mullen says Bregal was a thug with a criminal record and gang ties. The man's 5-year-old son was in the car at the time of the shooting, but the boy was not hurt. They're bracing for Isaias in Florida.
13: They have now upgraded the hurricane to a Category 3.
2: That's with 120-mile-an-hour winds. Governor Ron DeSantis says it may weaken before heading along the panhandle tonight into tomorrow, urging people told to evacuate to leave.
13: You will have the possibility, and certainly the likelihood in some spots, of significant storm surge.
2: The Nobel Peace Prize goes to a judge. The International Court of Justice, Navi Pillay, honored in part for her courage, but in accepting the prize today, she said,
14: "You can imagine how surprised I was. Why would you need courage to speak the truth? You interpret the law, you look at all the facts."
2: Pillay is 85 and is a former leader of the UN Human Rights Council. 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
2: Stocks are on the rise this morning. The Dow up 156 points. The NASDAQ is gaining 87. It's a 21-point rise for the S&P 500. The price of oil is down a couple of pennies. WTI remains over $91 a barrel. At the gas pump, regular is up a penny after a recent decline. AAA's national average is now $4.37 per gallon. Diesel has dropped another cent. It's now $6.27. That's a quarter lower than last month's record high for diesel. There's a big settlement in a case against rideshare company Lyft.
17: The California Labor Commissioner's Office revealing Lyft has agreed to pay more than $272 million to resolve allegations that it misclassified its drivers as independent contractors, denying them wage and workplace protections required under state law. Officials calling this the largest wage and hour settlement in California history, noting 87% will go directly to drivers.
2: That's Fox's Kristen Goodwin. President Trump is being taken to court yet again. Like the White House ballroom construction, he is facing a challenge over a landmark he's trying to build in Washington, D.C.
18: The Arlington, Virginia County Board is the first governmental body to sue over President Trump's planned memorial arch, taking issue with how quickly the project has moved without going through the full review process. The project is slated to be built on federal parkland immediately adjacent to Arlington National Cemetery. President Trump says he plans to turn the arch into, quote, a top-grade military complex that stores ammunition and hosts drones and snipers. The judge overseeing a separate lawsuit filed by three veterans and an historian has ruled that the Trump administration must give the court 48 hours notice before undertaking any activities related to the construction of the arch. Tanya J. Powers, Fox News.
2: In the baseball playoffs, the Cleveland Guardians stay alive, beating the Chicago White Sox 9-5, forcing a Game 5 finale in the series tomorrow night. In Thursday Night Football, the Tampa Bay Buccaneers beat the Dallas Cowboys 24-16. I'm Dave Anthony. This is Fox News.
0: Mostly sunny and windy for today. Look for highs in the low to mid-70s and winds out of the south-southeast at about 15 to 25 and gusty. Clear skies overnight tonight and breezy southeast winds. It'll be a mild one with lows in the mid-50s and near record warm temperatures for your Saturday with a lot of sunshine, south winds at 10 to 25 and highs in the mid-80s, and then turning cooler on Sunday with highs dropping back into the 60s. From the Flag Skywatch Weather Center, I'm Chief Meteorologist Dean Wysocki.
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21: It is just another day in America. Some things never change. Some things do. Today on the Steve Holmstrom Show, some things never change. Liberals in Minneapolis tell you and me the problem is not Somali gang violence. The problem is you talking about it. Some things never change. Ron DeSantis remains undefeated as the governor of Florida. Ronnie D says, call this hurricane what you want. I'm going to use the English language. But some things are changing, and so it is for this little time slot here. Good morning, my friend. Good to be with you here on the Steve Holmstrom Show. I am joined today as we begin this morning by my good friend and business partner, Scott Hennon, to tell you about a few new things coming to the flag. Scotty, good morning, brother. How are you?
22: I'm doing great, Steve. Good morning from beautiful Medora, North Dakota.
21: Oh, that's not bad as far as working conditions go. That is for sure. God's country out there. So I'm going to give you a few things, and then Scotty will jump in and kind of finish what I missed. You might have heard a little bit about this already if you've been listening to us locally. We announced it this morning here about 7:30, but on Monday, our daytime lineup is changing on the flag. What's on your mind with our guy Scotty moves back to its original slot, 9 to 11. From 11 to 2, we're adding two really good shows. For the flag audience in the eastern part of the state, the Clay Travis and Buck Sexton show will be airing during that time, one of the biggest syndicated talk shows in the country. It was the show that the Rush Limbaugh Network basically put together when Rush left us way too soon a few years back. These guys have proven themselves to be really good radio hosts. They work hard at it, and it's a really good show. Out in KTGO country, you are getting Markley, Van Camp, and Robbins, one of the more popular shows that we've had in Fargo in this market over the years. It's never worked to get them back in North Dakota, but it does now. These guys are hilarious. They're well-connected. Their content is great, and you're going to love it. So the Buck and Clay show is on out in the Bakken already, so we wanted to have something that gives you something a little different. So that is what is happening. And a couple other little pieces to this as well. But first, as far as the lineup, why the changes? So here's our thinking. We're a few weeks from the midterms, and the issues in front of us as a country are massive. They're game-changing issues. What things cost, where the economy is headed, the kind of communities that we're building, the kind of country that we're going to hand off to our kids someday. And we can talk about all that from Fargo. And I've tried to do my best to mix the local, regional, and national issues together. But look, it just hits different when you got people who practically have the White House on speed dial and some of the biggest newsmakers in the country saying it better than I can from Thunder Road in many cases. You deserve that, especially right now with everything going on. And who would have thought when we went to an all-local lineup about a year ago here in Fargo that we'd have a war? The highest bond yields we've had since 2002. Somali gang violence creeping into Mayberry, Minnesota. So times have changed quickly, and we want to react to that with a lineup that can hit all those things in the best way possible. So what does it mean for me? Well, today's my last regular daily show, but I'm not going away. Bad news for some of you, but I'm not going away. Starting Monday, I'm going to be on the flag twice a day with short commentaries. One in the morning with thoughts on the big story of the day. The other, kind of a personal finance, your money report in the afternoon. So I'll, of course, be here for our election coverage. And you might hear me a little bit more in our news coverage as well. But what I'm most excited about is I'm launching a brand new video program called That Matters to Me. And it'll be streaming on Flag Plus and our YouTube channel starting next week. And this will give me a chance to have a short show, maybe a couple times a week. We'll see how it goes via our streaming platforms. Some of the biggest quote-unquote radio shows in the world are really video casts streaming online. Joe Rogan's not making radio money, I'll tell you that, doing what he's doing. But he doesn't have a radio show. He does it all with digital video streaming, available wherever and whenever you want it. It's going to be my chance to take some stories and topics, kind of like the key three that I do every day that I believe are really important, but you might not hear a lot about other places. And hopefully it can be a little like Paul Harvey, a little like Albert Mohler, and possibly on my best day, maybe a little like Rush or Charlie. This is part of the future radio slash audio, and we want to plant some stakes there and do our version of that and see where it goes. And I'm really excited to do that. Been talking about it for a while. Here we go. Scotty, what'd I miss?
22: What did I miss, or what did you miss?
21: What did I miss?
22: I don't think you missed a darn thing. You're getting me more excited by the second about what's happening here. And I think you started this by saying, you know, change is inevitable, right? And I think if you look back, as you've said very eloquently, Steve, to January 1st, and just what's changed since then, we found are doing very good work in the markets that we care about and that we serve, Western Minnesota and all of North and South Dakota and Eastern Montana. But there's a world gone mad, as we say at the beginning of every Steve Ahlstrom show. And so I think Clay and Buck will scratch that itch for our listeners to keep tabs on that as well. And I don't see this as a subtraction equation. I see this as an addition equation where we're adding two of the best to our lineup in Clay Travis and Buck Sexton from 11 to 2. So Need to Know Morning Show stays exactly as is. I'll pop back into the slot I held for 40-plus years on the radio, which is hard to believe that I'm dating myself like that, but I've been part of morning radio in that 9 to 11 slot for a long, long time. Started it in Fargo in 2001, and obviously 18 years before that in Grand Forks. With a show called Valley Talk and Hot Talk way, way back. So exciting times for sure. I also want to agree with you wholeheartedly on the comment about Clay and Buck being radio people. Because, you know, there is no shortage of opinions right now in our world. There's a lot of podcasts and commentators and social media blasts and keyboard warriors everywhere. But radio is the oldest social media. Radio was social media before there was social media. It was the first medium where you could talk back and you could have a conversation, and it was interpersonal, and it was, you know, something we don't do very often now in quote-unquote social media, which has become just arrows. I still have a $1 million reward out for the person we can find whose mind was actually changed from a Facebook comment. I've not found one yet. But there used to be a day where that conversation on talk radio was, you know, just that. And it's a lot harder to be vitriolic, you know, spewing hate mad when you're talking to somebody, having a conversation, versus being on social media. So talk radio is a craft. You know, that's a specialty that has now spawned a whole myriad of platforms, which is kind of cool. There's a lot of things out there. But coming back to the basics of radio, World War II started with the American people leaning into a radio and finding out what was going to happen in the U.S. and that their best and brightest were going to leave this country and ultimately go fight for this country on foreign land. Think about this. Started with radio, right? I mean, the one small step for mankind, one one small step for man, giant leap for mankind. The vast majority of people consume that on the radio. And obviously television came along and everybody said, well, radio's not going to be around much longer. Well, I guess those predictions weren't too good. So Clay and Buck are radio guys. They took over the Rush Limbaugh slot, syndicated by the same company, and have that ethos in their mindset every day when they take to the airwaves. So we're adding two more radio guys to the lineup, two more top talents to inform us on the conversations of the day, and we're super excited about it.
21: Yeah, and out west, Markley Van Camp and Robbins is a show that is no stranger to the Red River Valley, and it's been one of my favorite shows that we've had on here in this market for quite a while, and their timing is really good. Three guys that are wired just the right way, just common sense guys, call it like they see it, and they add a lot of fun to the show. So wherever you're listening to us, Flag East or Flag West, there's going to be something really good there for you. So, all right, Scotty, well, at least for one more day, we'll catch you today at 11 o'clock, and then starting on Monday, it'll be a 9 a.m. show once again. So you're out in Medora, and give us a quick preview of what's coming up on your show, what's on your mind today.
22: Well, normally on Fridays, we have the Talk Radio Town Hall. Senator Kramer joins us most often in that 9 o'clock hour. He's actually on a foreign delegation trip with Roger Wicker, who's the senator from Connecticut that chairs the Senate Armed Services Committee. They're actually in Ukraine and Barcelona and Warsaw, Poland for a conference. Hmm. And so, in his place, I thought we'd have a Cowboy Hall of Fame.
21: Oh,
22: so we're going to have a Cowboy
21: sounds
22: Hall
21: good.
22: Of Fame today. Talk Radio, and Clay Travis himself will join us in What's on Your Mind.
21: Oh, that'll be good. All right, thank you, Scotty. We'll catch you then. All right, when we come back, I've got still some stories of the day to tell you about, and then after that, 10 rules to live by in a world of insanity. If I try to leave you with a little common sense here today, I might tell you, here's the things that I hope last and endure on our stations. I'm sure they will, but it's more about the world around us than it is about the radio station. Some things that I hope that I can say. Here are my encouragements to you on the last day of this show as we know it here on this Friday. All that when we come back.
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0: 701-271-1100 is our phone number today. 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Stories of the day. Well, well, well, what do we have here? Police in Eden Prairie, Minnesota have arrested a suspect in connection to Friday's shooting at the Eden Prairie High School homecoming football game. We already knew from the police and law enforcement authorities down there that it was someone part of the East African and Somali community. And we found out that the shooter, an 18-year-old man, has been arrested here in connection to that story. And the story just froze up on me. And so it's why in the world did they do that? Okay, well, the young man's name is like Amin Muhammad Amin or something to that effect. They arrested him about 3:30 yesterday, and they say he is the shooter that injured two people in that game on Friday night. So I guess we knew what was coming, and still the Twin Cities media can just barely pull themselves to say, well, authorities say it was someone from the Somali community, but they won't say it themselves. Valley News Live reports that a judge has upheld a North Dakota Environmental Agency's permit issued for what's planned to be the state's largest dairy farm. You probably have heard of the Riverview Dairy Project going on in Trail County. The Dakota Resource Council challenged the Department of Environmental Quality's permit for the Herberg Dairy there. It's one of two large dairies being built in the Red River Valley. East Central District Court Judge Susan Bailey issued the ruling on October 1st. Bailey heard arguments on the permit challenge in July in Hillsborough. The Dakota Resource Council is the environmental, how do I say this nicely? The people that don't want us to build any farms because the cows are going to kill us or something like that. So, but all of that now has been put to bed and they can continue. I think they've been building that thing all along anyway. Well, here's an interesting little story. A Fargo man has been arrested after allegedly threatening apartment residents and staff with a baseball bat. This story comes to us from the good folks in our newsroom here. 33-year-old Abu Abraham Dukuli of Fargo has been arrested there after a disturbance about lunchtime yesterday at an apartment building in the 900 block of 6th Avenue North. So this is not downtown specifically, but it's kind of on the outskirts of downtown. And they say that there was a disturbance there, and Dukuli was armed with a baseball bat, threatening to harm staff members and residents of the complex there. They were able to break into his apartment at about 2:15, and they have arrested him on charges of terrorizing, preventing arrest, and possession of meth. What a surprise. No additional information available at this time, it says in the story there as well. Former Fargo Mayor Tim Mahoney says voters have spoken on the ward system, but he said, you know, there may be a change to be made here in a different way. The former mayor says, I don't think that a special election is going to happen again because that's like $50,000 worth of taxpayer money for no good reason. But he says another way of doing this is to potentially increase the size of the commission. Not change it into wards, but maybe add a couple commissioners. 7 instead of 5 because of, he says, the size of the city. He suggested adding 2 commissioners could provide additional perspectives while preserving the city's current form of government. And he said you might get a little more diversity with 2 more commissioners. The Steve Alsham Show says diversity is not a goal. Diversity is something that happens or doesn't happen on your way to making smart decisions and building something in a fundamentally solid and sustainable way. If you happen to get diversity by doing that, that's great. But diversity just for the sake of diversity does not give you effectiveness. That's just how the Steve Alsham Show sees it. So what do we think of this? I guess I'd listen to it, but I again say it's bigger government for no reason. Do we think that there are issues that cannot be adequately decided on with a group of five? Five commissioners for a city this size still feels like it's fine. Do you want to increase the size of it? Why would you do that? What do you gain from that? And if your gain is just diversity, as I just said, that doesn't make any sense to me. I don't have anything against diversity. I love the mix of people. When we get to heaven someday, it's going to be a mix of everybody and everything. But diversity as a stated goal sort of distracts you from the real objective, and that is making good decisions. Can we not make good decisions with five people? And when you add two more of everything, two more laptops, two more phones, two more expense accounts, two more staff or people to support the new staff people. If they have to travel to who knows where for who knows what, that's two more people traveling. I don't know. I need to be convinced that just having a bigger commission would necessarily be a better commission. So that's how I would see that for you right there on that particular item. On this Friday morning here. Okay. The Minnesota State High School League is weighing a proposal to what they call limit transgender athletes' eligibility. Let me translate for you. The way that you should read this is that a proposal that would only let girls play in girls' sports. A policy change, the Star Tribune says, would be months away, but the high school league has started to discuss the topic here, and so they're going to consider only letting girls play girls sports, but they're not making you any promises. Of course, it's Minnesota, and I don't know how the Minneapolis City Council worked its way into the State High School League, but it seems like it's happening there as well. There's a lot of also just interesting stuff out there on the bond market today, but gets a little deep in the weeds. But I will tell you this, my other thing on the radar today for headlines is Mayor Zoran Mamdani in New York City is getting destroyed by common censors with his comments that he made on October 7th, a couple of days ago. He basically took two sentences to say, yeah, it's horrible what happened on October 7th, and then went for about an hour and a half on how Israel has really become the bad guy here. And he's done this in his speeches. He's done this on social media. He just touches quickly on the horrific war crimes of October 7th when the children were slaughtered at the music festival, and then wants to talk about how genocide in Gaza and all this. And the mayor obviously doesn't listen to the Steve Hallstrom show. Otherwise, he would have heard our position on this, that if you pick a fight with people, you don't get to decide how the other side ends it. So, The comments on this on social media are absolutely fantastic. But those are some of the things that are happening here in the world around us on this Friday morning. When we come back, so this is the last Steve Hallstrom show as we know it in this time slot, but I want to tell you what I hope can last on our airwaves after these changes. I know that it can and that it will, but I'm going to be watching for a few things. And my brothers who are on the air and my sisters who are on the air, if we're not hitting on some of these things every once in a while, I'm going to say, hey, maybe a little bit of that. And what I'm hoping to do with our online show as well when we come back. 10 rules to live by in a world of insanity coming up next.
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4: Two Jamestown police officers jumped into the James River on Wednesday night to rescue a man struggling in the water. Police say a concerned citizen called 911 shortly before 10 p.m. after hearing a man yelling for help near 2nd Avenue Northeast. Officers arrived within minutes and entered the river, pulling the 60-year-old Jamestown man to shore. Police say he appeared highly intoxicated and was taken to Jamestown Regional Medical Center for treatment. Neither officer was hurt, but some police equipment was damaged. Former Fargo Mayor Tim Mahoney says he's pleased voters rejected a proposal to replace the city's commission government with a ward-based council. Mahoney believes uncertainty about the proposal played a role in the outcome.
5: I think there were a lot of unknowns that people just weren't sure about. And I think that reflects that, where people weren't quite sure how much it would cost, where the wards would be, how the elections would be. And in some ways, people don't like change.
4: Residents soundly defeated the proposal Tuesday night at the polls. Three road sections near Horn Park closing from 8 a.m. to noon today for flood wall inspections. The closures will affect Brook at 5th Street, Dale at 4th Street, and Rivershore Drive at Brookdale Road, the shortcut road beneath the interstate. The inspections are required to maintain the city's certification. Do your best to find alternate routes throughout the early part of the day. 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
6: Mostly sunny and windy for today. Look for highs in the low to mid 70s and winds out of the south-southeast at about 15 to 25 and gusty. Clear skies overnight tonight and breezy southeast winds. It'll be a mild one with lows in the mid 50s and near record warm temperatures for your Saturday with a lot of sunshine, south winds at 10 to 25 and highs in the mid 80s, and then turning cooler on Sunday with highs dropping back into the 60s. From the Flag Skywatch Weather Center, I'm Chief Meteorologist Dean Wysocki.

0: So today is a little bit of a bittersweet day, having this be the last rodeo here on the Steve Hallstrom Show on air as we are doing it, as we had mentioned. I'm not going anywhere, but it's going to look and sound a little different. But no question, it's the right move for our company. And it also, many of you know, I'm the president managing partner of our company, which is our radio business. And we have property interests out west. We've got radio stations in Grand Rapids, Minnesota, all the things that we do here. Our company gets bigger and more complicated every day. And having a little more time in my day, I think, is going to be important to the business. And if the business of the flag doesn't go well, then the programs go away too at some point. But I'll miss the days like we've had this week, Addison. We've had big stories. We've had full phone lines. People are really passionate about the things going on. I love that about our audience. And there's some moments when you feel, Sydney, here, that you said that one thing just right and left somebody saying, God, you know, that's a good point. I'll miss all of that. So it's been a really great ride. And I appreciate everybody who's called in, argued with me, told us their stories and led us into their day. And I don't take that lightly. And Addison, on my comments with you too, probably the biggest thing I'm going to miss day to day is working with you. You are the best, my man, the glue that holds all this together. And it's been a lot of fun doing this with you. And we might get hooked up doing the afternoon podcast show. Who knows what happens? But thanks, buddy, for everything you did to make this show great.
1: Oh, it's been no trouble. I have enjoyed listening to you for too long. You know what? Actually, I'm glad the show's ending. I don't want to listen to you talk anymore. It's been great. You've been a joy to work with. And this was like the first big show I started to run after being hired here. And it was a good learning experience when we started. I still remember how absolutely terrified I was when we tried that first pilot episode all the way back in 2023. And it's been a good time. And I told you over the commercial break, because I'm a little file pack rat, I have every episode saved on a hard drive here at work. And today, our last episode, because I have them all numbered and saved as well, today is episode 800.
0: Oh, we're ending on a round number.
1: On a round number, which I think is also a beautiful and perfect number to leave it off for now.
0: Ah, so we should have held out for another 200 shows and got to 1,000 or something.
1: Could have got a cake.
0: Cook. We got donuts today.
1: I guess we got donuts. So I'll allow it. I remember when we hit episode 365. I remember 500.
0: Yeah.
1: And now we've got 800.
0: How about that? Now, you all need to know this too, that Addison is not usually a big part of the on-air presence of the show, but having a producer to, sorry, I typed that phone number in wrong. Here's a real number or whatever. I got too chatty in the hallway during a break and Addison had to play an extra 30 seconds of bump music. He never complained one time. And you should also know that Addison has done such a great job with this show that he has been, they've tried to steal him away from me for other shows in this building. And I've said, no, he's mine. You guys don't get him. So anyway, good job to you. You might get a little time back in your day then with the way things are breaking on this. Yes.
1: Yeah. Without having to be here at 9 for show intro, I suppose I might get an extra hour of sleep and come in an hour later in the day. So
0: how about that?
1: And
0: that
1: would treat.
0: You've been such an adult too. I think you only overslept your alarm once or twice along the way. So. So
1: that
0: not
1: makes
0: bad.
1: Fun of me about that.
0: Yeah, well, it could have been worse.
1: It has been a while since I've done that.
0: So. Yeah, for sure. So, all right. So anyway, it's been a great ride, and we've had a lot of fun doing this for sure. So all good. And I also let me say this too. I will also miss promoting the awesome sponsors and advertisers. Every one of these companies are people that I know and that I believe in. So when you talk about Matt Schultz at Midwest Wealth out in Watford City, you've gotten to know him. Great guy, voice of reason. He's made so many people sleep at night with their retirement. Vision Ford, Lincoln down in Wahpeton, they've been a great sponsor. I'm driving one of their vehicles and it's unbelievable. Dakota Implant, these people are making people smile every day and just changing their life. Valley Christian Counseling and Wellness, I mean, enough said about them. And I'm sorry, I'm going to miss somebody here going along. PetroServe, Hot Tub Store. My gosh, the list just goes on and on and on. And so I've been so blessed to talk about these businesses. And please do, my friend, please do support them. Whether it's this show or any others, the people that advertise on these shows believe in what we're doing, and they could advertise different places. Hopefully they're getting good return for the money that they're spending, and I'm thankful for that. But they're not donating their money to us because this is kind of club here that they just want to be part of. But I think most of them would tell you, hey, I get great bang for the buck, and hey, it's stuff that I believe in deep in my heart as well. So for all of our businesses, our sponsors, thank you so much for all of that. Okay, I want to give you a little, a parting gift, maybe for lack of a better way of saying it, just some things to think about as we go along. And today, seeing some texts and emails about, yeah, Steve, it's not so much what you said, but the way you said it, kind of the way you've done things on the show that makes it unique. And I'm humbled by all those things and thankful that we've gotten it right on occasion here. But if I could encourage you on a few things to remember going forward, I'll give you what I call my 10 rules to live by in a world of insanity. And I wrote this last night and this morning, thinking a little bit about what I tried to bring to this show every day and what I hope, in praying for wisdom on how to do this show best. I hope I echoed these things, and I hope that you'll take a little bit of these with you as well. And the first two, don't make it personal. Don't take it personal. Don't make it personal. Remember that really when we're talking about politics, we're talking about people. And while we can be angry, viciously angry at the evil out there, I always want to try to remember, I always have tried to remember that we are talking about other human beings and God loves them too. And I am no more valuable than the worst form of any other evil person in the world. So remember, don't make it personal. Second, don't take it personal. I try to laugh off a lot of things because the radicals mostly anyway aren't trying to be dense or stupid. They just have a different worldview. And they look at us the same way we look at them because their values are completely different. Now, that's frustrating at times, but it does help me just sleep at night or decompress a little bit when I just think to myself, you just don't know any better. So that's one and two. Number three, never be shy about saying things that make other people uncomfortable. I think I've said a million times, I'm your favorite local Christian, local neighborhood white Christian nationalist. And I've had people at church say, Steve, don't say that anymore. That makes me very uncomfortable. I'm like, why? I'm a white guy. I'm a believer in America is the greatest country on the face of the earth. I'm not going to let someone take those words away from us and twist them into something else. I'm going by what those words mean in the English language. So never be shy about saying things that make other people uncomfortable. But next rule, think about it. Think about how you're going to say it ahead of time, especially if you've got to say something heavy. Give it some thought. Make sure it comes out the way you want. It's going to be a good representative of you. I've found that you can say just about anything to anybody if you speak in a respectful way. Again, kind of going back to they are human beings too. Number five, remember that God is working even when you don't see it. Just remember, He is still on the throne. And He holds everything in His hand. And if for those of us who are believers, I mean, it's right out of Scripture that He has plans to prosper us, not to harm us, give us hope and a future. Remember that, even when we don't see it. And a lot of times in the last 5-6 years, we haven't seen it. And like, God, where are you? And then He shows up with ways like the border and Trump getting reelected and transgender stuff. Like, sooner or later, God shows up in His time. Number six, be the happy warrior. Many is the day that I've had a heavy heart coming on the air here, frustrated by the battles and the evil around us, and that common sense is not just not appreciated, but just spit on by so many. But you have to have a happy heart. You do. And you're never going to argue somebody to your way of thinking. You're never going to argue somebody, fight someone into understanding common sense on our side, on the conservative side. Be the happy warrior. People will listen to happy people because they're like, why is that guy happy? I'm not that way. He should be mad. So be a happy warrior. Your heavy heart, you might have to take it with you sometimes, but you know what? Life is good. Number seven, remember that the world changes with a small group of committed people. Look at the Minneapolis City Council. What has happened in Minnesota has been largely because of what has happened in the inner core of Minneapolis. Now, I don't love that, right? Look at Obama. The entire immigration situation we have here was orchestrated by Barack Obama. And look at what he did. Very small group, but very powerful people. But if you have committed people, you can do a lot of good. Maybe you and I will never be president, but don't underestimate what the Flag family can do. Number eight, people won't remember what you say. They'll remember what you do. If you say you're going to do something, do it. Follow through. Those little things you do, showing up, being there, more of a life thing than a radio show thing. But just people will, you know, your words only go so far. But how do you act? How do you treat people behind the scenes? How do you treat folks that have nothing to give you or can't help you in any way? People remember those things. They really do. Number nine, say what you need to. It's just going to be awkward, so deal with it. Whether that's your family, whether that's someone that you're a friend with that's getting just weird political ideas, just say what you need to. Kind of, we've talked a little bit about that earlier in the top 10 here. But just know that I went to a speaker that we brought in not too long ago talking about how to have difficult conversations with your kids about the hard issues about drugs and porn and whatever. And the speaker said, look, it's just going to be awkward, so deal with it. Say up front, look, this is going to be awkward. I'm going to butcher it, but I need you to hear this and just know where my heart's coming from. So just do what you got to do. And finally, pray. Always pray. Pray always, pray hard, however you want to say it. I have a little prayer that I came up with many years ago. And some days when I'm running hard and I don't have much time and I'm in between things, I'll pray the whole prayer. W-H-O-L-E. Lord, help me be a man of wisdom, humility, obedience, love, and encouragement. W, wisdom. H, humility. O, obedience. L, love. E, encouragement. If you are a person, they can say, you know, that person's wise, they're humble, they're obedient, they are loving, and they're encouraging. I don't know. I'll take my chances with the rest of it. So pray always, pray hard, and maybe that's something that can help you. Write it down, put it in your phone, make a little bead bracelet out of it, whatever. But pray always and pray hard. Sometimes it's the only thing we've got. Most of the time it's the only thing we've got. We can't change the world on our own, but man, God sure can. So pray always, pray hard. So anyway, there you go. 10 rules to live by in a world of insanity. When we come back, Ron DeSantis remains undefeated in Florida. He's not saying Hurricane Isab, nah. He's got a different way of doing it. That's next.
2: 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I must have been 7, maybe 8, standing there in the dust, wondering when he'd come back. 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I didn't understand it then, but I do now. Out here, the land teaches lessons no classroom could. Responsibility, patience, pride in the job done right. 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

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From the text line, going to try to catch as many of these today as

So I'll say this. To the people groups that you find the most repulsive, I'm talking mostly about the keyboard warriors and my, like, how do you handle people? If we're talking about people who abuse their kids, or human traffickers, or, you know, Islamic terrorists who slit the throats of you know, innocent children or whatever, I'm not talking about, oh, give them a break, they're good people. And I'm not, there's limits to anything, okay? Ron DeSantis is, what a puzzle this guy is to me. I have no idea why he was such a bad candidate for president. It just wasn't him, and it just never really worked. But as far as, like, on the scale of running a state, there's nobody who's done it better than Ron DeSantis, at least not that I am aware of. And Ron DeSantis continues to win for the state of Florida. And I think I find something maybe once a month and I say, man, Ronnie D still undefeated. This comes to us from Valley News Live. Florida Governor Ron DeSantis is calling the name of Hurricane Isaias not normal. Isaias is technically pronounced Isaias, which is a Spanish form of the name Isaiah. I've been calling it Isaias because that seems to me to be like what people understand. I'm not going to work to Isaias or whatever. And I'm not the only one. DeSantis, quote, I don't know how to... He's having a press conference talking about how they're going to respond to the damage here. I don't know how to pronounce this because it's not normal. I'm calling it Isaiah. You guys can call it what you want. I know that's not how you pronounce this and something else, but it's just weird. And I'm just going to keep butchering it for the next 72 hours. And I'd rather just be that. So I'm calling it Isaiah. And of course, you have a different reporting agencies out there like, oh, he's so mean-spirited to people of color. And he's a hateful racist, and he's just like Trump. You know, the way they all get triggered on all this stuff here. And so Isaias, he says, I'm not, and I'm not either. And thankfully, I don't have to talk about it a whole lot. It's going to hit, I guess, tomorrow, and it's going to be kind of crazy down there. But it doesn't sound like they're looking at this as something that's going to be one of the worst ever. So that's good. But certainly it'll be, you know, high winds and water levels and all that good stuff. So we hope the best. But we get so worried about, well, are we technically saying it the right respectful ways? Whatever. We're talking about it. And let's not draw too many conclusions there. So we'll put that there. Okay. From the text line, Steve, can you give those one-liners again that you gave yesterday? I was not able to write them down or key them in my phone, but if I hear them one more time, they might stick. Okay, so this was ways that I said that you can say to people at the Hunting Shack bowling night, family dinner, wherever you're at, where the subject of Minneapolis or Somalis or whatever comes up, and you want to make your point known that you're a good common senser, but you want to, you know, not be an idiot about doing it and not start jumping up and down and screaming. So I said, well, here's three ways you can kind of casually drop something into the conversation and nobody can really argue with you. The first one is just to say, you know, it seems to me there's a million immigrants in Minneapolis, good people doing their thing, but all the problems are coming from one group. That's just a fact. I mean, who can argue with that? Yeah, we're not talking about the Liberians or the Bhutanese or the Hmong or whatever. Those groups all have their problems too, but not like these Somali folks. So call it like it is. I have a little perspective when you say that. So that's one way to do it. Here's another. If you're someone who's a numbers guy or gal like I am, you could say, well, Somalis are 2% of the population in the state, but they're 90% of the people who've been charged with the fraud. Stats aren't racist. And then if you want to just kind of have a little fun, depending on your personality, you're a little less structured, you say, well, hey, even the blue-haired nose ringers are going to these public meetings and saying there's a problem with the Somalis. And these people aren't MAGA. Might be another way to do it, too. So anyway, do with it what you want. That's how I see it. But I think it is long past time to speak honestly about this wherever you're at. All right, coming back for hour number two.

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9: 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The Flag. It's 10 o'clock.
10: He used his vehicle as a weapon. I'm Dave Anthony, Fox News. That's what ICE's assistant executive director is saying. The day after a man in the U.S. illegally, Oscar Belgal, was shot during an immigration enforcement operation. When they stopped him,
11: he then accelerated his vehicle, smashing into two of our government ICE vehicles.
10: And that's when Marcos Charles says they opened fire. And while Bagal was shot below the neck, the injury was superficial. And after being treated,
11: we placed him in a detention facility outside of the state of New York.
10: There was a big anti-ICE protest last night in New York, angry about the shooting, especially since Bagal's five-year-old son was in the car when the shots were fired. The boy was not hurt. Mayor Zoran Mamdani says what happened is,
12: today's shooting is only further devastating confirmation of what we have long known, which is that ICE operates with impunity, that they sow chaos and terror across our country.
10: Homeland Security Secretary Mark Wayne Mullen reacted to that this morning.
13: His words are dangerous and incite hostility. It doesn't help.
10: Mullen says Bagal has a criminal record and gang ties and evaded arrest last month.
13: The thug. Absolute worst of the worst.
10: Hurricane Isaias is now a Category 3, but may weaken some before hitting Florida.
14: We do expect landfall will happen around 10 p.m. tonight. And somewhere between Pensacola Beach and where we're standing right now on Navarre Beach, we'll take a direct hit.
10: That's Fox's Caroline Elliott.
14: The biggest concern here will be that 5 to 7 foot storm surge that's expected with this hurricane. Coastal communities, though, from Florida to Alabama are taking these warnings seriously. And some homes and businesses took the day yesterday to board up their windows and also put out sandbags to try to keep flooding out.
10: A judge at the International Court of Justice awarded the Nobel Peace Prize this morning. Navi Pillai is also a former leader of the United Nations Human Rights Council. 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
10: The Pentagon is making plans to make an execution public, letting us watch online when Nidal Hassan faces a military firing squad at Fort Hood in Texas in December. In 2009, it was Hassan who had the gun and opened fire at that base, angry over the war on terror, murdering 12 soldiers and a civilian and wounding 32 others.
17: The last time the U.S. military executed a service member by firing squad was in 1945, but War Secretary Pete Hegseth is unmoved. He says the world needs to know there are consequences for what former Army Major Nidal Hassan did.
10: Fox's Madeline Rivera.
17: But the decision to live stream Hassan's execution is being criticized. GOP Senator Tom Tillis saying Hassan should face a death penalty, but making his execution public and streaming it beyond disgusting.
10: Democrats are upset too. Adam Smith, a ranking member of the House Armed Services Committee, calls it a mockery. President Trump approved the firing squad execution method. He might even talk about it tonight when he goes to New York to campaign for another Republican ahead of the November elections.
18: President Trump will be in Syracuse to help get out the vote for New York Republican gubernatorial candidate Bruce Blakeman. Trump and Blakeman appeared together in the summer for an event on Long Island, but it's the first trip to Syracuse for the president in the past decade. The rally is being held at the On Center, which seats around 7,000. Just 4 out of the 16 local GOP candidates and party leaders in Onondaga County plan to attend the rally, with some of the absent citing previous commitments with work, campaigns, family, or the local Apple Festival, according to the Post Standard. Trump's approval rating is just 34% in New York State, according to the latest Siena poll. In New York, Tanya J. Powers, Fox News.
10: On Wall Street, we're seeing gains this morning. The Dow is up 233 points. The Nasdaq is adding 149 after yesterday's sell-off that dragged the Nasdaq down more than 300 points. I'm Dave Anthony, and this is Fox News.
19: Mostly sunny and windy for today. Look for highs in the low to mid 70s and winds out of the south-southeast at about 15 to 25 and gusty. Clear skies overnight tonight and breezy southeast winds. It'll be a mild one with lows in the mid 50s and near record warm temperatures for your Saturday with a lot of sunshine, south winds at 10 to 25 and highs in the mid 80s, and then turning cooler on Sunday with highs dropping back into the 60s. From the Flag Skywatch Weather Center, I'm Chief Meteorologist Dean Wysocki.
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22: From the text line this morning, Ron in West Fargo. I love it when people sign their text messages. Steve, I remember not knowing what to think 800 episodes ago when you took to the airwaves. I didn't know who you were, and I really liked the program you replaced. But it wasn't long before you won me over with your carefully planned, well-balanced mix of local, state, and national issues. Sure, you tick me off sometimes with a particular stance on a subject, but overall, you always kept an open mind while being true to what you believed. So thank you for everything. You will be missed. And remember, if you fill in on the Need to Know Morning Show, you have to be funny. Yes, I am aware that morning radio is a different deal. So thank you for that. Thanks for that, Ron. Very kind. I will say that I hope it's not a thing like you'll be missed. I hope that you enjoy the commentaries that I'm going to be doing one in the morning about what's going on, just different events and things that I think need to be talked about. Maybe look at it this way. I'll be doing from my best two takes every day that I would normally do here on the radio show. I'll do one of them about just the world. Maybe it's Somali gang violence. Maybe it's about Fargo wards. Maybe it's about something happening at the state legislature. Maybe it's about the president. Maybe it's about the war. Whatever it is, like my kind of burning take that I got to get out, I'm going to still be able to do that. You'll be able to hear that each day. Whether that's good or not, you can decide. But I'll also do one about your money in the afternoons, talking about personal finance, economics, the craziness of the stock market, bonds, yields, mortgage rates, oil, all that, because all of that affects how much money you have in your wallet or your app or whatever you have your money in. And while nobody would say that money is the most important thing, it does make it a little easier to navigate through life. And so I am very passionate about trying to maximize the amount of information that's available to all of us to make sense of what's going on with our world. And I've had people say, hey, Steve, you talking about the markets the way you have, you got me interested in investing. And so I took out a little account of Fidelity, and now I have a half a share of Microsoft or whatever. I'm like, awesome, dude. That's fantastic. And that's the world of personal finance and investing is available to regular people. And that's been one of the really fun things of, you know, the last, you know, 20 years, I suppose, with all the information going public online. And while AI has its questions and concerns, we know that, boy, it's pretty easy to devise up a strategy to find a couple great stocks to buy a little bit in. And it used to be you had to buy 100 shares of something to get involved. Well, now it's become much more consumer friendly. You can buy $100 worth of Bitcoin. You can buy $100 worth of Microsoft or Nvidia or Coca-Cola or Applied Digital or whatever. And some people are taking a look at those little $100 and $200, whether that's in a 401k plan, IRA, or in their own little account and saying, gosh, that little amount of SpaceX I bought is going up, and now I have more money than I used to. That's pretty empowering. So I'm going to help you make sense of some of those things, and I might give out a stock pick or two along the way, or just some research I found, like, hey, I found this company, and they're making a lot of money. They have no debt, and they just signed a big contract to provide so-and-so with whatever, and I'm going to buy a little, and maybe take a look at it yourself. So who knows what it might be. You're finding a cheaper mortgage, or, hey, here's a trend in credit cards. I just found a 0% credit card. Here's where I found it. So I'm looking forward to doing all of that. So and then the online show I'm excited about. The show is going to be called This Matters to Me, and it's going to be kind of like the Key 3, but I'm going to be taking a few more minutes. So it's going to end up be maybe a 15 or 20 minute little mini show. Suitable for your listening on the way home from work, or on the way to work, or whatever. If you're spending time at the whatever, at the dentist's office, and you got a little bit of time, you got your earbuds in, well, there you go. You can check that out as well. One of the people I really respect in this world of communication is a gentleman named Albert Mohler, and he does kind of a daily show just like that, where he talks about the news going on and applies it to biblical principles. And, you know, what does this story mean to us, and how do we sort through it? Well, I kind of like doing that, but also applying it to conservative principles. These pilot programs or these TIFs, is this a conservative plan or not? Yes or no? Okay, if it's not, does it have a place in public finance? Yes or no? And we can debate those things. So I'll be taking those things and kind of blowing them up a little bit and getting into some detail there. And I hope you check that out as well. And as I've said many times here over the last 24 hours, kind of putting this together with our team and now talking about on the air, Joe Rogan does not have a radio show. The Kelce brothers, Jason Kelce and Travis Kelce, they just got signed to a $100 million contract by somebody because they do this podcast. It's a video. It's a little TV show streaming online. You can listen if you don't want to watch it, or you can watch it if you want to watch it. Pat McAfee and his program, those guys are making millions. Now, I'm not saying that we're going to be the next whatever, but the point of a media business these days is to get your content out in as many ways as possible, to hit as many people as possible. And sooner or later, that ends up good on the business side of things. So we'll be doing all of those things, and I'm very excited about that. If you are just joining us, the big news today is that Clay Travis and Buck Sexton are coming to the flag 11 to 2. Coming on Monday. So this starts right away on Monday. Scott Hennon will be moving back to his old spot, 9 to 11, where yours truly is, Jay Thomas, then 2 to 5, Mark Levin after that. Have I had a couple people say, like, okay, there's so many shows out there, why Clay and Buck? Couple things. They do a really good show. They are super well connected, and they do it in a way that they are professional, and in a way that there are some shows out there that I would say, as a guy who puts his head on the pillow every night and says, Lord, please bless us, we're trying to do the right things at this company. It's easy to do that when you have shows that are professional and shows that are uplifting, and not every show is that way. And so we have taken a look at all the shows out there, and here in the Red River Valley, Clay and Buck, and then out in Tioga, AM 1090, you will have the Markley Van Camp and Robbins show, which is one of my favorite national shows. One of the few that I try to listen to a full podcast when I can, because I love that show. Those guys are really funny. They're wired just like we are. They're regular guys. I don't know that they're like hardcore Republicans, but they're conservative guys, and they're just common sensers who don't mind laughing at Kamala Harris once in a while, or talking about what's happening with you know, the stock market or the war or whatever it might be going on. So out in KTGO country, I think you're going to really like having Markley Van Camp and Robbins there. I'd love to get them in Fargo again someday too, but contracts and all that stuff, it's not always as easy to do as you would like to, but that's coming your way in KTGO country, AM 1090, FM 92.7. So that is the news of the day. All right, other comments coming in here today. Steve, you talked about a small group of committed people. South Fargo had a huge turnout to defeat the Ward machine. A majority, 56%, was a clear defeat, and we refused to be a mess like the Minneapolis City Council. Women prayed for the win and cried with joy with the defeat of the ward. We hugged in groups of six and eight. We did it. Yes, you did, sister. Yes, you did. And isn't that awesome how fighting for the right things brings people together? Hugged and cried afterwards. That's some people would laugh at that. That warms my heart. So love all of that. Okay. Oh, how am I going to get to all these? Yeesh. Try to rip off as many as we can. Steve, why more city commissioners? Right now we got three guys and two gals. I think philosophy is more important than skin color. So two liberal, two conservative, and one moderate now seems to be doing okay. Let them govern now and end the yapping about another change. Give us a rest for at least a year. Yeah, there's a lot there. I don't know that we have a moderate there. I think you've got two conservatives and three liberals there. But they seem to be working well together. And just because you're a liberal doesn't mean you, by definition, lose your mind. So there are some common sense liberals out there, and maybe we're getting a little bit of that. So, yeah, the overall point, though, why more? Right. I mean, what is it getting us? I'll say this again. The mayor, former Mayor Mahoney, says it might let us add some diversity. And if you missed my comment in the beginning of the show, I said diversity is not a goal. It should never be a goal. Diversity is something that either happens or doesn't because you're solving solutions the right way with the right thought process. And just because someone has black skin doesn't mean that they're going to be smarter or dumber than anybody else. Just like you'd say white skin, red skin, yellow skin. Let's make the right decisions for the right reasons. And if we happen to achieve diversity along the way, that's great. And you know what? We will, because there are smart people in every people group. So we just got to find them. And that's white, black, whatever. So thank you for the comments. I'm with you on that. Best thing I heard all day coming up next.
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0: I am so excited for this upcoming weekend of college football. And let's start with the Bison in Vegas taking on UNLV. Oh, my gosh. I'm so jealous. I'm getting texts today from friends, people I know. Heading to Vegas. Heading to Vegas. Heading to Vegas. Steve, you going to Vegas? I'm like, shut up. I'm not going to Vegas. I'll be watching it at home. From the text line, Steve, NDSU fan here, heading to Vegas right now. My Minneapolis plane of about 185 people is about 80% NDSU fans. We will be at Sickies in Vegas, 4 to 6 Vegas time. It's where all the Bison fans are going to be hanging out. There will be at least 10,000 NDSU fans going, a lot from Arizona as well. It'll be bigger than Frisco. Whoa. You guys, this is going to be so fun. So fun. If you love football, you love NDSU, you love Vegas. There's a lot of people in Fargo in North Dakota that find their way to Vegas, and this is kind of the coalescing of all of that coming together. And man, is this football season starting to get fun, and man, will it be crazy if NDSU wins this game at UNLV. They've got a couple more games that could be tricky. The game at New Mexico will be a dogfight. That'll be, remember the Air Force game? That NDSU was the better team, and they jumped out to a big lead, but Air Force just, they were going to fight to the death on that night. And that's what you're going to get from all these teams. They don't like NDSU coming in getting all this attention. And they're going to fight because if they can beat the Bison, they'll be the team that kind of stood up for everybody else in the Mountain West Conference. So you got the game at New Mexico. You got the game at San Jose State. And those two games are dangerous, I believe. And look, you could lose any game. But if the Bison show up and do their do what they do, I think they win tomorrow. I see they're favored by 3 points in Vegas. I like that. If I'm putting money on things, I maybe don't take the three. I maybe do a money line and pay a little bit more commission, but just try to win it outright. I think Tim Polasek wants this team to go out to play to make points. Win games, yes, but to show a little extra something. And a Coach Polasek is going to have this team ready. And I think the team knows that this is the big travel game for the Bison. I guess they got Hawaii too. But Hawaii, if the Bison line up and just run the ball and win the trenches, which they will against that team, they'll run right over those teams. So I'm not so worried about that. But I think this is the game. A lot of Bison fans are traveling for this one. This is the Frisco game of 2026. And I think the Bison are going to come out and win this game. I think they win it by 10. That I might be a cocky Bison fan, but I've seen enough of UNLV, and yeah, they're playing a little better here recently, but I think NDSU wins this game by 7 to 10 points. I think they cover the 3, but I really feel confident that they'll find a way to win. I think they're going to be really ready for this game, and it's going to be at an NFL stadium in Vegas. UNLV doesn't have a big home field advantage because it's a 50,000 seat stadium and they don't fill it. So there will be more Bison fans than UNLV fans there this time around. And it's going to be so fun. If you're going, good for you. I think it's going to be a really fun weekend. Vikings this week, they are in New Orleans taking on the Saints. And the Saints have not looked good lately. Vikings defense and special teams, fantastic. The offense started to look a little better at the end of last week's game. So maybe they carry that forward. It's got to start looking better. Kyler Murray now has had enough laps around the track that if they can't come out and move the ball on this defense, I think there's reasons to be very concerned. I'm not as down on the Vikings offense as most people, but no question they haven't looked great. But I think the Vikings find a way to win this one as well. But this one I think will be super tight. And they're going to need that defense to be good. Good thing, though, they've got a young quarterback playing against Brian Flores' defense. And he has a way of putting young quarterbacks in the spin cycle. Okay, best thing I heard all day. A few of you have texted me about this. Secretary Marco Rubio, the Secretary of State, was out over in Europe at the Acropolis talking about America and nationalism and being proud of your country. And we all remember when it was Biden or Obama basically went around and apologized for being America. And, I'm sorry, And Trump has brought that pride in our country back, and American power and American exceptionalism, which Americans want. And I've said to you before, I think Rubio's on a roll right now. I feel like there's something going on with Rubio ascending up the food chain within the administration. We're seeing more of these highlight reel moments from Rubio than we are of J.D. Vance. I don't know what to make of all that, but it does. It seems like something isn't quite right there with J.D. Meanwhile, Marco Rubio continues to knock him dead with every speech that he gives.
1: Today, too much of the West has forgotten this quality. Over time, we in the West came to feel ashamed of the very things that made us exceptional. We felt embarrassed that our achievements set us apart from the rest of the world. Our prosperity somehow became a source of guilt. We no longer believed we deserved and had earned our greatness. The word nationalism became a dirty word. And so we tore down our monuments, we condemned our own history, and in too many places we taught our children to be ashamed of the countries they would inherit. In the process, we opened our borders and outsourced our industry and allowed our militaries to wither and to decay. And with every passing year, we seemed to outsource more of our sovereignty, transferring our decisions to global bureaucracies far beyond the reach of our control. But others were all too happy to fill the vacuum that we left, the vacuum left behind by our weakness. And as the West's confidence faltered, its adversaries and its rivals only grew more assertive, building up their own wealth and their own power.
0: All right, that's just a short clip from that. Oh, you guys. Does that not make you want to stand up and pump your fist and cheer? And if you're a fighting person, if you got a fighting spirit, got a little fighting spirit, I'm ready to go fight. I'm ready to go run through a brick wall for that. President Rubio? I don't know, you guys. There's a big part of every leader's requirements, I guess I'll use that word, to not just be somebody that can be a doer, but to be somebody that can be a motivator, someone that inspires you. Think about the best leaders, your best coaches, your best bosses that you had. They weren't just people that know how to do stuff, but they made you feel something about yourself and what you were capable of doing, and the potential that you had, and the potential that we had. Like, we can do this. Your coach getting the team ready at before the game for a big game. I remember those moments. Those are the leaders that we remember. President Trump has done that in his own way, but I don't know that there's anybody that is the wordsmith that Rubio is, that is willing to say what needs to be said and puts it together in as perfect a way as that guy does it. Absolutely fantastic. I love that. I love that. We apologize for everything. We no longer believe we deserved and had earned greatness. The word nationalism became a dirty word. Never be afraid to call yourselves a nationalist, my friends. Even a white Christian nationalist, if that's who you are. Black Christian nationalist, whatever you want to call yourself. Love all that. All right, let's talk ag with Bridget Riedel.
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4: From the Flag Family News Center, I'm Chris Larson. North Dakota's own Tiger Lily Gold is celebrating the release of its sophomore album, Country of Midwestern, today. The ACM award-winning sister duo Kendra and Krista grew up in Hazen. Their new 15-track album celebrates their Midwestern roots, featuring songs inspired by family, community, and their North Dakota upbringing. The sisters are wrapping up a 9-state road trip today in Fargo, where they'll celebrate the album's release with a signing event at Walmart. The album also features a special appearance by their grandpa Bruce. A Fargo man is in jail after allegedly threatening apartment residents and staff with a baseball bat. Police responded to the 900 block of 6th Avenue North shortly after noon Thursday. Officers say 33-year-old Abo Dukali refused to leave his apartment and continued threatening police and others. After obtaining a warrant, officers forced their way inside around 2:15 and arrested Dukali without further incident. He faces charges of terrorizing, preventing arrest, and possession of meth paraphernalia. And the famous footwear store in West Fargo was closed. It was located in the Westgate Commons at 1500 13th Avenue East and opened about 20 years ago. Stores remaining in that strip mall include Five Below, Marshall's, Home Goods, Pet Supplies Plus, and a Chuck E. Cheese Adventure World.
5: Mostly sunny and windy for today. Look for highs in the low to mid 70s and winds out of the south-southeast at about 15 to 25 and gusty. Clear skies overnight tonight and breezy southeast winds. It'll be a mild one with lows in the mid 50s and near record warm temperatures for your Saturday with a lot of sunshine, south winds at 10 to 25 and highs in the mid 80s, and then turning cooler on Sunday with highs dropping back into the 60s. From the Flag Skywatch Weather Center, I'm Chief Meteorologist Dean Wysocki.

0: The lunch specials are in at PetroServe USA here on this beautiful Friday. In Valley City, hot dogs and kraut. 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Before we join Bridget Riedel for our normal Friday chat, Grant is on the line, and he wants to get in a quick word. Hey, Grant, good morning. What's on your mind, brother?
1: Steve, did you hear J.D. Vance? I know you're dogging on J.D. all the time, but when he calls out Microsoft about the abuse of the H-1B visa program, that is pretty epic for this administration to do that. And I think that does carry a lot of weight compared to your Marco Rubio stuff, which, don't get me wrong, he's doing a good job too. But to call out a company like that and to punish them and strip them of their H-1B visa program is very significant, because there's going to be more of that coming from these large corporate entities that are keeping Americans away from good paying jobs just because they don't want to pay.
0: Okay. All right. Well, thanks for that, Grant. Appreciate you putting that on the radar. Thank you. I have not been following the H-1B visa issue with Microsoft, and so I'll have to look into that. Just so I'm clear, too, I don't want it to be that I'm dogging on J.D. Vance or that I'm saying anything critical about him. I'm just saying, when I look at where the administration is putting people and the places that they are kind of coming to you from, I just feel like something's going on there, but I'm making no judgment if Marco Rubio is any good at his job or if J.D. Vance is good at his job. I'm just saying there's something about leaders, you want them to be the kind of people that bring you along for the ride, and I see a lot of that in Rubio, so I don't want to misrepresent. I don't have anything against J.D. Vance. Like, he is a very good vice president, and I've not seen him fall through on anything or drop the ball on anything. So, but thanks for the note. Bridget Riedel's here with us, our ag director here at the Fieldson Group, Flag Family Media. Always kind to give us a few minutes here on these Fridays. Bridget, I'm going to miss our chats on the radio, although you and I get to visit along the way. But I learn something every time I have you on the program, and I know that our audience does too. So thanks for being with me here. One last run here on this Friday edition of the show. What's going on out in the farm community that you're getting people talking to you about these days?
2: Really glad that you and I have had these opportunities to visit over the last few months. And I'll miss them too on Friday, because you're a guy who has that working knowledge of a farm, and you want to ask those questions that someone else might have on their mind as well. And this is always a great opportunity to do that. And we really encourage people to want to ask questions. My job every day when I am on the radio with any of you is to make sure that our farming community learns something new, and our non-farming community finds it intriguing.
0: Yes.
2: I want to make sure that you learn so that you aren't concerned when it comes to voting or legislation, policy, dollars, tax dollars spent. We want to make sure that you see the farm in a positive light, because that is what we're doing here every single day.
0: Absolutely. Yeah. So what are some of the big buzz topics going on right now?
2: You know, I think as we think through harvest right now, we want to remember how toxic grain dust can be a concern to farms. We've gotten better about wearing masks. When I was a kid cleaning out a bin, we'd have never thought of that.
0: Yeah.
2: A mask? Really? Are you kidding me?
0: Yeah.
2: But now we have realized that a toxic dust syndrome does develop after the farmer or those on the farm have been in enclosed dusty areas like grain bins, hay barns, and other confined spaces. And it's truly a sickness. You may feel like you have the flu. You'll have fever, chills, muscle aches, etc. And so really, when you are out in the farm and you are doing different projects like this and you don't feel well, don't just pass it off. There can be things that you need to have looked at more critically, and you may have to make sure that as an infected person who has a massive exposure, a rapid onset, there are some things that you can do. You know, once you visit with a doctor, to bring yourself some comfort.
0: Yeah.
2: Unlike allergies, a lot of those toxic dust syndromes are expected to be triggered by a toxin like a bacteria or a fungi rather than just an immune response. And when you are exposed on a chronic basis, on a continual basis, that can be a much more serious condition. So don't overlook those things.
0: Yeah. Well, are we talking about mold here or what? Or just dust particles?
2: Both. A lot of times the dust particles start it, but most often if you don't realize that there could be a fungi or a bacteria spore within there, and those can be even tougher on a person. So, you know, use the masks. Dust masks are a great thing. And if you have illness symptoms, don't be afraid to go in. I think sometimes we just shrug it off and say, we're going to be fine. But maybe we're not. And there's nothing wrong with having that looked at.
0: No, I think I've told this story. I know I've told this story. It's probably been a while. When I was one of my first jobs out of college was I was running the business office at a grain elevator that my dad was actually the owner of. And so I was working in the family business at the time. And we went out to scrape out a bin, a grain bin, had some corn in there. And nobody had been in there for a while. And we hadn't really even thought too much about it. So we went in and scraped out the bin. And that was about like 3 o'clock in the afternoon. I drove home about 5:30 and I barely made it home. I was as sick as I have ever been. My fever spiked to 105. We went to the hospital, went to the ER. They had no idea. They're like, what happened to you? I said, I don't know. And meanwhile, my buddy, who lived in the small town community where the elevator was, he went to the doctor. They go, oh yeah, you got mold poisoning from being in that bin. And they gave him the right antibiotics. I think he was back at work the next day. I was out for a week because the city doctors had no idea what that was. But they, I learned from that you do not take chances in enclosed grain bins that aren't aerated, and you can die from mold poisoning, especially if it's repeated, so you don't want to take any chances with that.
2: You don't. We don't want to let our health ever be compromised in the things that we do.
0: Oh, that was, I literally thought I was going to die. I did not know what had happened.
2: Oh,
0: so,
2: yikes.
0: Yeah, yikes. Yeah.
2: There is a new report out on data in agriculture, and it's called the Global Farmer Insights 2026. And this is a global survey of 5,500 farms that was conducted back in April and July. What are the things they talked about? Tightening farm economics, elevated input costs. Of course, those are on our forefront of mind. But there were some other things that I think were interesting to note. Net spending intent has dropped globally by significant declines in Argentina, Canada, India, and Brazil. Farmers are delaying major equipment purchases and scaling back on their high-cost inputs, like fertilizer, of course, to protect their short-term liquidity. As you think about uneven recovery on the horizon, equipment purchases present the highest swing category for deferred spending. 16% of farmers cut equipment spending in the first months of downturn, and 36% report that they plan to prioritize machinery as a reinvestment once farm profitability returns. So it's not just what we're seeing in the U.S. These are global trends that we are noticing as well. Biological solutions. Those are solutions that come to us that may in fact be, instead of a synthetic fertilizer that we might be accustomed to using, perhaps we have found a way to create something more green efficiency. We see a real uptake in the use of biologicals and great interest from farms across the globe. Reliance on sales reps has declined by about 11% globally because of online access to product information expanding. Very successful ag retailers are restructuring their field teams, and retail sales reps who only offer standard product pitches, they're losing. When you go to the farm, you need to be coming out with solutions, new ideas, and show that you're the resource. That's what a farmer needs to see, because otherwise, if you're spouting the same information as they can find on the internet, that's not going to help.
0: No, it sure isn't. Bridget, I saw a note, Reuters had this story this morning that the farming community and the debt levels that we've got going on, and they say that inflation adjusted farm debt, so this takes inflation into account, which I wish they wouldn't do that, but I guess that's how they do it. But farm debt's more than doubled in the last 25 years. We're at about $605 billion in farm debt, up from a little under $300 billion 25 years ago, and that's a record high. Not a big surprise there. I guess I don't know that there's a lot to talk about with this story, but it really drives home just how leveraged a lot of our operators really are.
2: I think any farmer that you talk to right now will say this is the greatest amount of operating loan dollars they've had to borrow in their career. And they say that next year and the year after and the year after, because you are exactly right. We are seeing those changes occurring where farmers are needing to have greater dollars available on their line of operating. They are finding that they need to leverage more dollars against their owned land
0: yeah.
2: in order to have those, you know, that cash liquidity. It is a real change. And I would agree that in the last 25 years, we've seen those numbers spike. We have watched the banking associations across the U.S. make mention that bankruptcies are up. And I know you've heard me say this before, when you hear that, well, we have 250 Chapter 12s in farming in so far in 2026, that doesn't seem like a huge number to many people. But when you consider that less than 2% of our population is a farming population across the United States, and then the dollars equated to it, it's not like somebody filed bankruptcy over $90,000. They filed it over $900,000 or more. Mm-hmm. There are some pretty big numbers attached to those restructurings and or overall bankruptcies.
0: Yeah, and talking about kind of record numbers, I saw that FSA is now saying it's going to be $13.8 billion in payments out for the 2025 crop year. I'm assuming we're talking about crop insurance here, Bridget, aren't we?
2: Yeah.
0: Okay.
2: Yeah, FSA is the Farm Service Agency. So when we talk about some of the areas that were hardest struck, if you had crop insurance for an area, say northern Cass County into Trail County, North Dakota, you had fields of corn that didn't even develop a cob. So you didn't have an ear of corn to combine. Well, you carry crop insurance because of losses like that. Now, does that mean that everybody's going to make money? Nope. Does it hopefully mean that they could pay off the fact that they bought seed and fuel and fertilizer and so forth? That's the goal. But it's not going to be a moneymaker situation with crop insurance.
0: Nope. They're going to pay out 16 different crops, including everything we grow around here, basically. So it's part of the deal. All right, Bridget, hey, thanks a lot for being here today and past Fridays as well. And we'll catch you again soon.
2: See you around the office, Steve.
0: Yeah, sounds good. The one and only Bridget Riedel. Isn't she great? Speaking about growing, how that girl has grown in the work that she has done. She's always been a rock star, but she became a broadcaster not too long ago, and boy, has that been a great addition to our team. All right, let's try to catch as many texts and emails as we can. Let you get your voice heard next.
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11: 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Look across the aisle. Look at what they have. They have terror-supporting candidates. Seriously, they've got Marks.
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0: So good, Mark Levin right there in Minnesota. I know a lot of you are like, Michelle Tafoya, she's pro-choice. I can't vote for that. Look at what the other side has given you. She's a communist, and she makes no bones about it. She helped Tim Walz dismantle the integrity and the monetary function of the state of Minnesota. You want to stay home and vote because you're on some holier-than-thou kick? Come on. Look at what, I mean, Michelle Tafoya is like, well, what, you've heard me talk about Michelle. You got to get out and vote. If you're in Minnesota, you have a chance. If all the conservatives come out, we win. We win the governor's chair and we win a U.S. Senate seat. And as much as I love the Senate possibilities there, and the governor's race will be a harder one, like if you're going to do anything, that's the one I'd pick. And Lisa Daymuth needs to get your vote. You need to get out and vote. Please, please, please. Hey, here's something else I'd ask you to do is think next time you need an oil change about what goes into that. Clear your schedule, drive across town, sit in a waiting room, stare at your phone for an hour, or call Vision Ford Lincoln. And Ward Cater's great team down there, and they have this wonderful thing called the

0: From that point on, I had a flu-like reaction to all stored grain. Never had any reaction to grain dust in the field. Even when there was excessive moisture, the head sprouted and the straw started to rot. Yep, that's what mold poisoning will do. Kevin said, Steve, can someone send me your 10 rules to live by in this crazy world? I sure could use it. Yes, Kevin, I will do that. So I'll get that over to you. Steve, I was listening. I heard you come up with your short prayer. Can you repeat the meaning of your whole prayer? Sure. Tyler sends that. The prayer is, Lord, help me be a whole person. W for wisdom. H for humility. O for obedience. L for love. And E for encouragement. If we can be that kind of a person, wise, humble, obedient, loving, and encouraging, you know, we all fall short of it, but boy, that it's just such a simple prayer. Helps you remember those words too. And if we can get that right, like I said earlier, I'll take my chances with the rest of it. Okay. Steve, have you had the discussion on Measure One yet? Would appreciate your view on this. Yeah, that's the one where we don't want to have people doing what they're doing with the school lunch thing, where out-of-state groups will come in and form a committee and pay for a website and change the state's constitution. So we need to get serious about this. Governor Armstrong is doing that. He's taking aim at Measure One, and that is definitely something that we need to do there. So if it's approved, the measure would require proposed amendments to get at least 60% of the vote, whether they're initiated by citizens or referred by the legislative assembly. And so that's what you want. You want to be voting yes on Measure One. I think I might have said that wrong earlier, but that's what it's all about right there. Okay. So I got to remember that. Kevin needs my stuff on email. Okay. All right, Steve, the text line here. Steve, all the Democrat candidates are also pro-choice. So if you vote Democrat, you're going to get that anyway. Well, right, or if you stay home and don't vote as a Republican, right? Look, I get it. The life issue means probably as I vote on that as much as anything, but is that enough? And when you look at the person is not going to be voting on legislation about abortion rights. So I guess you vote on Supreme Court justices, but look, that's a long way home. Would you rather have some possibility of something happening way down the road when you know what Peggy Flannan is going to give you right away? Ugh. Steve, what would America be if every business had all the non-fail protections built in like the farmers? Oh, that's too much for us here today. I get it. But our country needs to eat as well. And so I hear you. I know a lot of farmers that don't love all the subsidies. Steve, did you see the speech given by Secretary Rubio in Athens, Greece? Yeah, that was the one we played a little bit from earlier today. Exciting to take off my bucket list. Oh, somebody's going to Athens. Good for you. Steve, can you let me know the name of the doctor you interviewed a while back who talked about the problems that were caused by the COVID vaccine? I wish I'd never taken the two COVID vaccines I took. After that, I got a tumor on one of my adrenal glands, had to have it removed. I really believe that the vaccine had something to do with it. So that was the clip we played a couple weeks ago. Dr. Mary Bowden is her name. If you follow Brownstone Institute on social media, they had it back, I think it was like September 23rd, somewhere like that. So that was what you're talking about there. All right, my friend, that'll do it for us today. Again, Addison, big thanks, brother, for riding with me here every day on this show for a while. Remember, I'm not going away. We're just doing a little different. Look for my stuff online. You'll be able to see. Just follow us on social media. We'll connect you there. And some commentaries coming on the radio starting Monday as well. So thank you, my friend. You've been a huge blessing. This has been a ton of fun along the way. Have a great day. Keep on flying that flag.
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11: A monster storm is bearing down on Lisa Brady, Fox News.
12: This is an extremely dangerous situation, and the bad weather has already pushed into the coast.
11: Fox Weather Hurricane Specialist Brian Norcross says heavy rain and wind from Hurricane Isaias slashes the northern Gulf Coast. Expected to make landfall between the Florida Panhandle and Alabama late today, bringing a life-threatening storm surge and a tornado threat to a wider area. It's now a Category 3 hurricane. Top sustained winds, 120 miles per hour. Just getting word that legendary football coach Mike Ditka has died. Best known as the Bears head coach after a Hall of Fame career as a tight end, beginning in Chicago, transitioning to the sidelines in 1982.
13: It's going to be a hard-nosed type of football, but it's going to be a type of football that you're not going to predict everything that's going to happen.
11: His 1985 Bears team won a Super Bowl, but Ditka was also known for a fiery temper and being blunt. Fox's Kevin Uretsky.
14: Ditka's soft when his jersey was retired by the Bears in 2013.
15: I'm forever indebted to the organization. It's been a heck of a run, guys.
14: The Hall of Famer, born in suburban Pittsburgh, played from 1961 to 72 for the Bears, Eagles, and Cowboys. But it's clear where his heart always remained.
16: Thank you.
11: And go Bears! Mike Ditka was 86, his family confirming his death, but no word on a specific cause. President Trump says the conflict with Iran has stopped them from having a nuclear weapon and that it will be over very soon.
17: They have no military, they have no navy, they have no air force, they have no anti-aircraft.
11: Also just teasing, an upcoming announcement about diesel, which recently hit a record price. But the president has said this week there will be no new attacks on Iran before the midterms. 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
11: The head of Homeland Security is criticizing New York City's immigration policies after a Dominican man was shot by ICE agents.
20: 28-year-old Oscar Belgal is in federal custody after being shot in the neck on Thursday by ICE agents who were trying to arrest him. Shortly after the incident, New York City Mayor Zoran Mamdani called for ICE to be abolished.
21: New York City will not stand by while ICE agents shoot New Yorkers.
20: Homeland Security Secretary Mark Wayne Mullet responded.
22: Well, Mayor, if you abolish ICE, who's going to take your criminals off the streets of your own town? Who's going to take the murderers and the thieves and the gangbangers?
20: Mullen says ICE agents did not know the man's 5-year-old son was in the vehicle when they opened fire. The child was unharmed. In New York City, Tanya J. Powers, Fox News.
11: Mullen also says the man has a criminal record, reputed gang ties, and evaded arrest last month. President Trump opens another chapter in his effort to fire Federal Reserve Governor Lisa Cook, today establishing a committee of inquiry to investigate allegations she made false statements in mortgage applications. The U.S. Supreme Court ruled last year she could keep her job and should have had notice about an opportunity to respond to the charges. A restaurant chain that disappeared during the pandemic is making a comeback.
23: 6 years after shutting down all 97 of its restaurants, Soup Plantation is coming back. The chain, known for its unlimited soups, salads, pasta, and freshly baked muffins, plans to reopen in Fountain Valley, California next year. Soup Plantation, which operated under the name Sweet Tomatoes in other parts of the country, closed during the pandemic in 2020. Sweet Tomatoes has since reopened locations in Arizona and Florida. The California comeback will feature the familiar buffet setup and original recipes. No exact opening date yet, and no word on additional locations. Matt Murphy, Fox News.
11: Stocks are higher right now. The Dow's up 311 points. The NASDAQ up 138. I'm Lisa Brady, Fox News.
24: Mostly sunny and breezy for this afternoon. We'll have highs in the mid-70s and south-southeast winds gusting up to 30. For tonight, look for clear skies with lows in the upper 50s and southeast winds at 10 to 20. And near record warm temperatures for your Saturday. Plenty of sunshine, south winds at 10 to 25 and highs in the mid-80s. A cold front hits on Sunday, dropping our temperatures back into the mid to upper 60s. From the Flag Skywatch Weather Center, I'm Chief Meteorologist Dean Wysocki.
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0: How are you? Welcome to a Friday edition of What's on Your Mind. Some big news today about this show and when you will hear this show beginning next week. So I don't want you to miss a minute of the program. We'll be doing that in great detail next hour. Clay Travis will join us. Clay Travis, you heard a clip of him yesterday. We have more of our interview with him from Clay and Buck, of course. So it should be a fascinating conversation about the midterms and where we're going there. We're live in Medora today, and we're not at the library. Yesterday we were at the Theodore Roosevelt Presidential Library. Today we are at the Cowboy Hall of Fame. And really, I should never come to Medora without saying two words, Harold Schaefer. Because Harold Schaefer is such an iconic figure that but for his vision so many decades ago, Medora would not be Medora, and there would not be a North Dakota Cowboy Hall of Fame. And I would also say, beyond Harold Schaefer and his vision, the grit of those who built this part of the world. And, I mean, just think about being a rancher, if you will, on the terrain of North Dakota. This is not for the faint of heart, and they're celebrated here in the Cowboy Hall of Fame. They, of course, celebrate the rodeo culture, the ranch culture, and we're going to do a little cowboy talk radio town hall today because Senator Kevin Cramer is in the middle of Europe trying to do his part to make sure Ukraine wins and Russia loses and they have the assets that they need in Ukraine. He's also at a international defense summit in Warsaw, Poland, so unable to join us today with the time change. He'll have a full report on all of that next week, but we're going to do a Cowboy Hall of Fame with one of my favorite ranchers and cowboys and entertainers and all-around great people. Happens to be a graduate of the University of North Dakota. Used to work, actually, with my father-in-law in Grand Forks at the University of North Dakota. Gene Veeder will be here at the bottom of the hour, so stay tuned for that. And much more. Dalton Nelson, who normally joins us on Fridays, is actually traveling today, but he'll be on in the last hour today to talk about a big event with Ben Shapiro last night at Iowa. And all the crazies came out, folks. It was unbelievable. They were shouting and, you know, Erica did it. And, I mean, graffiti on sidewalks and, you know, death to America and the whole deal. So we'll get a report on that. Titus Queen is in the field today up in the Northwest Angle area there. Not far away from a lot of great fishing and fun in Rosso, Minnesota. So he'll join us from the tractor today. So we're going to cover all the bases on What's on Your Mind, and you don't want to miss a moment over the next 3 hours. We began with a guest from the Cowboy Hall of Fame in Medora, North Dakota. Josh Santanago is here, and Josh is with the Roosevelt African Trail. You've heard us talk a lot about it since July 1st, where we first met, and so many things have happened since that point. Welcome back to Medora, Josh. How are you?
2: I'm great, Scott. Thank you for having me this morning.
0: What do you think of Medora?
2: Oh, Medora, we just can't get enough every time we are here. I think, you know, we need to move over here because right now at the Cowboy Hall of Fame, trying to soak in some of the history and the great feats by the men of this land. So we love Medora.
0: It's a great place. It really is. And I'm the same way. Every time I'm out here, I'm like, could I just build the studio here? And you know, I'll leave once in a while to go see other places, but Medora is such a special place, and I don't know, I think clearer, I sleep better, I dream a little more. It's just a very magical place. You can find you. It's very evident why Theodore Roosevelt loved part of the world, isn't it?
2: Absolutely, the rest and the calm. It's therapeutic. Therapeutic, and I think that's the message that we will also tell the world, that you want to rest, you want to dream big, come over to Medora. It's amazing.
0: Exactly. And all these years later, that legacy lives and celebrated so well in the Theodore Roosevelt Presidential Library, who, by the way, tonight have an event in Bismarck at the University of Mary. If you'd like to attend that, there's still tickets available. Carl Rove is coming in. Carl's a big historian, loves Theodore Roosevelt. He's going to be part of what's called TeddyCon, a conference taking place at the library this weekend with people from all around the world. The Roosevelt Association is a global entity, and they've matched up with the Theodore Roosevelt Center at Dickinson State University and hosting a conference today, tomorrow, and Sunday. We met in July when there was a delegation that came from the Roosevelt Africa Trail to Medora. Refresh our memory. Why did you come in July? Why are you here again?
2: Of course, coming into July, the big event, the opening of the Theodore Roosevelt Presidential Library by the president. And for us, this is a place of shared heritage. President Theodore Roosevelt spending 11 months in East Africa, Kenya, Uganda, and South Sudan. There is a lot of live heritage, not just history, but like I've shared here before, part of the specimen that he collected are still in the Smithsonian Museum of Natural History in Washington, D.C.
0: From Uganda,
2: Kenya.
0: You've seen it up close. Uganda, Kenya, and South Sudan.
2: Yes. Yeah. And these are serving scientific data. I mean, scientists do study what these ecosystems were as documented by President Theodore Roosevelt. And actually at the library, book is there in the East African section. So he documented every little plant, every little animal, insect. And so it is informing science, and it has just helped in re-engineering the ecosystems for the rewilding of the endangered rhinos in Ajay.
0: All of that is above my pay grade, but it's amazing when you think about the vision of Teddy Roosevelt. Two things. One, yes. He left at that time because he had been just finished as president, and he wanted to get out of the shadow of his successor.
2: Mm-hmm.
0: You know, I mean, that shows the, you know, this big thinker, yeah. This, you know, speak softly but carry a big stick,
2: mm-hmm.
0: You know, foreign policy. You think of all he did, and he said, you know what? There's a new guy in charge. I'm going to go off the grid, so to speak. Yet he was off the grid, not to vacation,
2: mm-hmm.
0: Not to be free, no longer of the shackles of the presidency of the White House,
2: mm-hmm.
0: but he was thinking about conservation. He was thinking about preserving all that, and then bringing those specimens back to the United States, like you said,
2: yeah.
0: That are now the Smithsonian,
2: yes.
0: The Natural History Museum.
2: Yes.
0: It's pretty amazing. You've actually been to the Smithsonian to see some of these artifacts that he brought back that you don't see on the regular tour, right?
2: Yes, so that is, they're behind the scenes. You wouldn't see them on a regular tour. But according to the Smithsonian, more especially Darren Land, who always comes here in North Dakota, they would tell you that scientists across the world, that this is one of their most important sources currently in sourcing scientific data. That's according to Darren Land, a mammalist at the Smithsonian.
0: And it's amazing to see the engagement of the countries of the Roosevelt Africa Trail. It's now gone to the United Nations.
2: Yes.
0: The U.S. ambassador to the United Nations, Michael Walls, has
2: yes.
0: tasked his team to say, hey, let's strengthen this bond.
2: Yes.
0: And let's do something called trade versus aid using the Roosevelt Africa Trail countries
2: yes.
0: of South Sudan, Kenya, and Uganda to do big things, to do deals. Talk about that.
2: Yeah, so the trade over aid is a U.S. foreign policy inspired by actually Secretary Marco Rubio from an article he did earlier, I think in last year in April. And so this is for the American resources to go in trading with countries vis-a-vis simply giving aid. And so because the Roosevelt Africa Trail is a shared heritage, you know, this trail being developed over 1,000 miles through Kenya, Uganda, and South Sudan. There, it's not just a heritage corridor, it's an economic corridor that is going to provide opportunities in terms of the Roosevelt Africa Library, Museum, and Science and Resort. So this is business. You're talking about smart monuments that will be sourced by SpaceX in terms of providing data. You're talking about Microsoft. You're talking about it's an entire ecosystem of economics beyond the heritage. So Ambassador Mike Waltz is under the U.S. mission to the U.N. This is the home of the trade over aid U.S. foreign policy. And so they took Roosevelt Africa Trail as the first deal that they're going to help at the Trade Over AIDS Library. That was in an announcement on September 25th in New York on the sidelines of the UN High Level Week.
0: It was an amazing event. We were there, and it's a $1.2 billion initiative which is an opportunity to lift a lot of lives in Uganda, South Sudan, and Kenya.
2: Yes.
0: I mean, this is about jobs and opportunity for the people there as well.
2: Yes, absolutely. So, I mean, the level of jobs beyond the physical installations, which attract tourism, you also have things like trail-branded coffee. So, yes, it's opportunity.
0: If you're at the Theodore Roosevelt Presidential Library, now open in Medora, you ask Teddy Roosevelt about coffee, and he'll go on and on and on. He said it was dark as night, and
2: yes.
0: He loved it, right?
2: Yes.
0: Dark as dirt.
2: Yes.
0: Dark as dirt. Now the coffee. You love that dark coffee. More after this. Don't go away.
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0: needs a Rocky Mountain, Colorado Mountain High when we've got the Medora Badlands. I get it. But unfortunately, Colorado is more about not only the Rocky Mountain High, but also the wacky weed kind of high. And that's another reason to come to Medora. You won't smell any weed. What you're doing far too many places around the globe these days. We're back in beautiful Medora, North Dakota. I want to thank Rick Thompson and his crew at the Cowboy Hall of Fame. This place should be a must-stop when you come to Medora. And there's a lot of things that have been here for a long time. I never come to Medora without making a stop at St. Mary's Church, which is one of the early churches on the prairie out here, and has a great story itself, and it's always open 24/7. That's one of the iconics. But the Harold Schaefer Leadership Center, celebrating all things Harold Schaefer. They now have the Business Hall of Fame in there, which is really cool. You can learn so much about iconic businesses. I have to bring you there, Mr. Joshua.
1: Absolutely.
0: Because Josh Santanego is with us, who is with the Roosevelt Africa Trail, South Sudan, Kenya, and Uganda, all part of that East Africa place that attracted Teddy Roosevelt, as we're talking here. You have connected over this idea of building a TRPL2, I call it, another Theodore Roosevelt Presidential Library. When you were here in July, we had no idea the popularity this library would have well in now to October. The off-season is here.
1: Amazing.
0: They have 2,000-plus visitors every day. The hotel rooms are full. The restaurants are full. We waited for 20 minutes to have breakfast this morning in the Rough Rider Inn. And it's October, for crying out loud. This is just amazing. But the vision of Roosevelt Africa Trail for a library, for a development, for coffee trade, as we were talking about before the break, and deals between countries. You have minerals.
1: Yes.
0: We need critical minerals.
1: Yes.
0: Right? I mean, there are so many things that each of our countries need. Talk about the business and the commerce, the free enterprise interest that has attracted this particular endeavor.
1: I mean, you know, it's one thing when you talk about the numbers, and to our listeners out there, it's another when you are here in Medora and you're seeing the thousands of cars, and you are lining up at the museum just to get access or waiting to see the exhibits. It is amazing to know the history of 200 or so residential spot and seeing all these cars, and I mean, and one day into another. And so that business is also what we want to project on the other side of the continent and cross promote. We get a lot of tourists from Europe, from China, and you can imagine, you know, I was there and imagining, you know, this library and museum, because 11 months there's a lot of artifacts and a lot of storytelling we can do on the Nile, which of course Teddy Roosevelt wrote an entire chapter in the African Game Trails. And now you would come to the Nile and you know, visit the Roosevelt Africa Museum of Science and Library, but then you have the Chinese coming in, you have the Europeans coming in, but then we are promoting Medora, North Dakota, the TRPL 1.0. Yeah, so the business of that is something that shared heritage, shared economic opportunity, and of course, because you've gone ahead, the reason why this is also key, because there's no place that, I mean, appreciates TR like North Dakota. So this is a bond, and with a bond, we are able to build, you know, a global business together.
0: We are today meeting at the Cowboy Hall of Fame, as we did last night, with the folks that have put on a Women Empowering Women conference.
1: Yes.
0: Now today here, there is another event where two of our favorite entrepreneurs in North Dakota, 23-year-old and a 24-year-old from Elkhorn Solutions, just put on a masterclass for businesses from all throughout North Dakota on AI.
1: Yes.
0: And, of course, you've seen the Teddy AI and technology with Microsoft and what they've done with the library.
1: Yes.
0: That could impact, obviously, we want it to impact generations of children. There was a senior class from South Hart, North Dakota there yesterday. I'm dreaming of Ugandan and South Sudan and Kenyan children.
1: Yes.
0: Inspired by the grit of Theodore Roosevelt And realistically, that can't happen as much as we'd like here, but it can happen on the trail.
1: Now, more to that, Teddy met, you need to understand, for example, Uganda has 53 tribes. Teddy met different kings, and this is documented, Harvard most libraries, and you have the photos. So not just having Tiara AI, but there are already discussions on being able to have these different kings, their own avatars.
0: Wow.
1: And so that is great, because you have Buganda, you have Ajay, and so having both of them, you can imagine, and asking them about their encounters, that is going to be very life-changing for the kids over there. And you know, and that is the cooperation we are talking about, because the team from Elcon Solutions will be a part of, you know, creating this tech infrastructure down over there in East Africa.
0: A North Dakota company.
1: A North Dakota company.
0: And helping to tell that story to generations of children in Africa.
1: Yes, and they will be passionate, because they have that attachment already.
0: And this is something I learned about your culture.
1: Yes.
0: That there are, in different tribes, different animals that are revered, that particular tribe does not hunt.
1: Yes. So within the tribes, we have what we call clans. So for example, I'm a Muganda, and I come from a monkey clan. So I can't partake of that.
0: You
1: meat.
0: Protect that particular.
1: Yeah, you protect that particular. It becomes your totem. You don't touch its meat. You don't, it stands, you stand to defend it.
0: It's so interesting. And Teddy knew that, loved that, absorbed that. One of the reasons he was there, right?
1: Yes, and it's amazing, because all this is documented. When I was looking at this book, and even the original manuscript of Africa Game Trails is right here in Medora at the library.
0: Yeah, that's absolutely amazing.
1: Yeah.
0: And, you know, the other lesson I really look forward to future generations of American kids and African kids learning is that Teddy Roosevelt was dealt a tough hand in many ways, health-wise.
1: Mm-hmm.
0: Obviously, had enormous wealth, but it doesn't matter when you lose your mom and your wife on the same day. You can have all the money in the world, still make you sad. And he went through enormous challenges. I mean, he was at war defending this country, and yet he came out stronger on the other side, partly because he came here.
1: Yes.
0: And he talked about how it healed himself up, and he chased, he outran his depression. That lesson for generations will be amazing for African children and for American children. This is going to be amazing.
1: Amazing.
0: Thank you, Josh.
1: Thank you for having me once again, Scott. I appreciate that.
0: The conversation is just beginning, and thanks to the Trump administration and this bold idea of trade versus aid, this story is but in chapter number one. More. Hey, it's Scott Hennon from What's On Your Mind. My wife Marie and I are again hosting a Christmas time trip to Boston this year, December 8th through the 12th. Only a few seats remain, only a few days to book your seats. 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
3: From the Flag Family News Center, I'm Chris Larson. A new battery manufacturing facility is opening in Fargo with a focus on defense technology. Senator John Hovind attended the grand opening of Packet Digital's Badland Batteries facility. The 80,000 square foot plant will manufacture battery cells for unmanned aircraft systems and other defense and commercial applications. Hovind says he secured more than $52 million in Navy funding over 6 years to support the company's battery research and manufacturing. He calls it the largest drone-specific battery cell factory in the country, helping reduce dependence on foreign technology. Minnesota House Republicans are calling on Governor Tim Walz to provide temporary diesel fuel tax relief. Representative Paul Anderson of Starbuck is among lawmakers urging Walz to allow red-dye diesel on state highways without penalties. The move would provide relief from Minnesota's 32.6 cent per gallon diesel tax. And drivers in Moorhead should prepare for a road closure tomorrow morning. 8th Street will be closed between 3rd Avenue South and 16th Avenue South for Concordia College's homecoming parade. The closure begins at 10:45 tomorrow morning and is expected to last until approximately noon. Motorists are encouraged to use alternate routes during the parade. I'm Chris Larson from the Flank Family News Center.
4: Mostly sunny and breezy for this afternoon. We'll have highs in the mid-70s and south-southeast winds gusting up to 30. For tonight, look for clear skies with lows in the upper 50s and southeast winds at 10 to 20. And near record warm temperatures for your Saturday. Plenty of sunshine, south winds at 10 to 25 and highs in the mid-80s. A cold front hits on Sunday, dropping our temperatures back into the mid to upper 60s. From the Flag Skywatch Weather Center, I'm Chief Meteorologist Dean Wysocki.

0: from LA. And we're back on What's On Your Mind. Hi, friends. Scott Hannon here at the North Dakota Cowboy Hall of Fame. And my thanks to Rick Thompson, who's the executive director of the North Dakota Cowboy Hall of Fame, for the great hospitality they afforded us here. I did not ask for permission. I'm hoping it's okay, but he has several cowboy hats here, and I thought for the Beck TV audience I should at least don one of them. So this is Rick's cap. He obviously has a slightly smaller head than my big melon. But the hat speaks volumes, and what is most amazing is what happens underneath that hat. And that is on ranches all across North Dakota. That's at Rodeo. There's so many amazing things that weave themselves through the character, really, that built this great land. And the character and the grit that it took are celebrated here. And so I thought it appropriate today, since Senator Kevin Cramer is normally on the Talk Radio Town Hall on Fridays, and he's off traipsing through Europe and Ukraine and Warsaw, Poland, for a conference with the chair of the Senate Armed Services Committee, that we do a cowboy Talk Radio Town Hall today. And one of my favorite cowboys on the planet is Gene Veeder, McKenzie County rancher, longtime leader in Watford City and the McKenzie County area. And, of course, formerly not only a University of North Dakota student, but also in leadership at the University of North Dakota in bringing generations of great North Dakotans through that institution and then back to do great things in North Dakota, including our mutual friend and former mayor of Watford City, Lieutenant Governor, and now Commissioner of North Dakota Higher Education, Brent Sanford, one of those newer generation of leaders that Gene and others have fostered in the great community of Watford City that continues to get so much done just a little to the north of us. Gene, thanks for taking some time for us. How are you?
1: I'm very good, Scott. It's good to hear from you, and thanks for all of that garbage you spoke about me. You've been a big part of our promotion of the Western lifestyle, and we appreciate you being at the Cowboy Hall of Fame.
0: I hope Rick's okay with me borrowing his cap. You think he is?
1: Yeah, he is. I'm sure he is. Okay, that sounds good.
0: And we, for folks watching on Beck TV, we have Gene. I'm wearing the white hat. He's wearing the black hat. I don't know if that's there's some significance in that or not, but we'll have to ask your lovely wife Beth, who's the good guy and who's the bad guy. You are in Minot today. Coincidentally, there's a North Dakota Cowboy Hall of Fame gathering and leadership meeting there. Gene, nobody should come to Medora without soaking in the reason Medora is Medora and North Dakota is North Dakota, and that is the Cowboy Hall of Fame. Talk about your love for this institution and what it personifies here.
1: Well, the wonderful thing about the Cowboy Hall of Fame is that we do have a chance to really talk to people directly who are interested in the history of ranching and rodeo and Native American culture and all those things. They come to Medora and they get a general picture of it. But for us, we like to have them talk to people who really know the day-to-day workings of the North Dakota cowboy and the ranching industry.
0: And, I walked through here earlier, and I've, of course, been here before. It's one of those places, I feel like a lot of times, first time you see it, you're just kind of quickly walking through and sort of, getting the bigger picture. And then you come back, and you just pause at different places. And, one of the things I found myself today is, the land, just this particular land in which we call home is not for the faint of heart. And in these modern times, obviously, things are a little better with, we have all the modern comforts. But, the early folks didn't. That's some kind of individual that can embrace the rough country that has lived this land. I mean, that's grit, that character, that tenacity, that, oh, my gosh, the pain, the real pain of living on the land at a different time is something you celebrate here as well, don't you?
1: Well, that's the thing is we all understand that where our food comes from, for example, and basically living so close to the land, it's a special experience that the rest of the world really is interested in. Next week we're hosting some people here from the Smithsonian Institute, and most of those people are travelers from the eastern part of the country. When they come in and they get to talk to actually people who live and work on ranches, they're just overwhelmed by it. And something we take for granted every day on my ranch is of huge interest to somebody who lives in Connecticut. And we want to be the ones to tell that story, not have somebody else tell that story. So it's a wonderful place that commemorates people who have been leaders, but it also our future now is we're going to try to spend a lot of time talking about conservation and the things that Roosevelt talked about, for example, of the fragile lands that we live in and the lifestyle that that people live out here. It's something that people are really interested in, Scott.
0: And, you know, you think Cowboy Hall of Fame, you think Cowboys, but there is, you know, there's ranch and rodeo, obviously, that are part of that. There's the Cowboy Long Riders. There is Western Arts and Entertainment. You're a great entertainer along with your wonderful daughter, Jessie Veter, and the things they do. I mean, the Lanksford Ghost Riders, you know, or the Richardson Saddle Club and the achievements that they've done. And just great Westerners. You know, you think of Sacagawea was a great Westerner, right? So was Mark A. DeMores and Sitting Bull and Harold Schaefer, another one. Yep. Teddy Roosevelt, Art Link, for crying out loud. So you're celebrating all of that. It's really leadership and grit. That's what I keep coming back to, grit. But it's just that grit, that toughness, that North Dakota tough that has accomplished all this. And we should remember it and learn lessons from it. And you talk about conservation, Gene. Great example. It's a word that I unfortunately have seen co-opted by people that, you know, in my mind, want the Buffalo Commons back. Right? They want no progress. Nothing. But the core of conservation and the rancher, and how that's sort of coming back now, with people saying, well, wait a minute, you know, maybe we ought to get away from processed food and get back to, you know, getting it right off the ranch. Talk a little bit about your journey in celebrating conservation on your ranch.
1: Well, I'm really glad you're talking about that, Scott, because I also am involved with the North Dakota Natural Resources Trust Board and the Water Commission, those type of things. All of those topics are coming towards conservation. And by conservation, I mean what we call working lands. And I think that's something that you'd be interested in, Scott, and meaning that you don't have to set things aside to adapt to, for example, wildlife conservation. We know that that wildlife can be perfectly healthy and happy on a working ranch. They can graze beside cattle. If you do your ranching the right way, it can be actually support the wildlife population and water erosion, eliminate water erosion, and collect greenhouse gases, and all those things can be done on a working operation like the Veter Ranch or any of these other ranches. And what we're seeing is that the public and the ranchers are really understanding the value of working ranches in the conservation community. So I'm really excited about that. We do it on ourselves. We've probably increased production on our ranch by 30%. And probably have the best wildlife habitat that we've ever had on our ranch by just applying good conservation measures. And so that's also a big part about the Cowboy Hall of Fame, being able to try to educate the public that cattle are not a problem for you. They are, we've kind of taken a hit over the years that the ranching industry is destructive or whatever. And through the efforts that we've had through the Cowboy Hall of Fame and through these conservation groups, we're proving that cattle can be a big part of the conservation effort. And I think people are interested in that and they're liking it. And I love it, as far as it's also biologically and financially a sound way to manage a ranch.
0: I think one of Donald Trump's best hires as president was a Democrat, Robert F. Kennedy Jr., from a family of obviously iconic Democrats, almost royalty in this country for decades, to say, let's just think about the food we eat, right? Think about that. Government is in many ways sometimes in the way of somebody like Gene Veter or other ranchers saying, no, we can do this. We can make sure that we're protecting the land, protecting the habitat, the wildlife, and at the same time feeding the world. It's been fun to me to just see that kind of evolve and really recognize what you do and what other ranchers do. You should be in charge. There shouldn't be eight different, layers of government telling you what you can and can't do, because who cares more about your ranch than you, Gene, and your family?
1: Yeah, you're right, Scott. I think there is a movement, and it's up to us as ranchers and Cowboy Hall of Fame to let people know that we do raise. If you, the closer you get to the farm or the ranch, the better quality that your food is going to be. Now, they all tried to protect us from ourselves, and we wound up with major packing houses and massive farms and those kind of things that mass produce animals. But when people eat protein or vegetables that are close to their source, they find that the quality is so much better, and it's so much better for you than processed food. And so I think we're getting back to that, but it's up to us as ranchers to deliver that product too. And that's kind of my hope with the Cowboy Hall of Fame, is that we can use that platform to tell a story of ranching and how that can impact somebody who lives in Chicago, either from an ecological point of view or from a food quality point of view and food safety point of view. So it's real fun, Scott. I'm obviously energized about this, and I do appreciate you taking time to let me talk about it.
0: You mentioned some improvements that have been made that sort of prove this out. Rather, you're not talking about it. Give me examples of how you do that. How have you done that better this year than you did last year, and how do you see that evolving?
1: For example, on the ranch would be a classic example. We it kind of started out, and there's a lot of people that are skeptics about carbon capture, for example. But we do know, what we found out is that soil health, that returning organic matter to the soil is better for the soil. It just also happens to capture, the natural capture of carbon in plant masses is really good for the environment, and it's good for the soil. So on our place, for example, you know, that place was homesteaded, and they required it to be broken up in its rough semi-badlands country that should have never been put to the plow. So we returned all of that land back to natural production, where cattle graze it rather than us putting it into a crop and then feeding it back to the animals, for example. But what it's done, it's better for the wildlife. It adds organic matter to the soil. The soil is a living organism itself, and it just returns more to the natural cycle. There's less pesticides, less herbicides, less diesel made in producing those animals. So that's what we're doing.
0: That's fascinating. More with Gene Veeder. We're going to talk about the Cowboy Hall of Fame. We're going to talk about ranch life in 2026. And the healthiest food you'll find comes off those ranches, right? It's how Teddy Roosevelt survived and thousands of years of those before. More after this on What's On Your Mind. Don't go away.
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0: Back on What's On Your Mind, we're in Medora today, North Dakota Cowboy Hall of Fame. 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PetroServe USA. And it's Pink at the Pump Month. Cancer is something that has impacted us all in so many ways. Love what we're doing with Pink at the Pump, because the North Dakota Corn Council said, you fill up with E88, 3 cents for every gallon you put in your vehicle all month long goes to fight breast cancer with our friends at Sanford and the Edith Sanford Breast Center. So get on in to a PetroServe USA. What's not to love about all of that? Back with Gene Veeder. We're at the North Dakota Cowboy Hall of Fame. I know you have an uncle here and your grandparents, your parents rather, or Jesse's and your kids' grandparents. Tell us a little bit about the Veeder family history in the Cowboy Hall of Fame, Gene.
1: Well, you know, the ranching community in North Dakota is quite interesting because it's you almost know everybody. I'm sitting up here in Minot right now, and 2 out of 3 people that come through the doors here are people that we know from ranching or rodeo. And so the interconnection on the ranch, for example, many of these inductees that are at the Cowboy Hall of Fame are friends of my family, or friends of mine, or people that we've known. Our own ranch, you know, I'm son of immigrants on both sides. And so they actually are, my grandparents actually settled those two places. And so, you know, we went through different histories of the type of way that we manage those ranches. And the rodeo community also, that's kind of the center of the rodeo community in the state of North Dakota, is in western North Dakota.

0: that the good ranches have, and that's what the Caldwell Hall of Fame tries to promote.
1: By the way, I love the lake life too, but I don't feed the world great protein. You know, so
0: at the end of the day, it's about providing food to people. Yes, yeah,
1: exactly right.
0: And of course, we in North Dakota, we have ranching and farming, and of course, ranchers, they don't like to be called farmers, but most of the farmers and ranchers in North Dakota, a lot of them are, depending on where you're at in the state, they may raise cattle, but they also may raise wheat. So farmers and ranchers, that can be used together, but the ranching culture is a special niche in the agricultural community that has its own cultures and its own traditions and its own value system. So that's something people don't always realize, is that there's just a different culture in the ranch community.
1: And some city folks might not get this, but rodeo sort of displays what is daily life on the ranch, right? And the kind of athleticism and you know, grit that it takes to do that. But the rodeo culture very much part of Cowboy Hall of Fame as well, right?
0: Well, and that's the thing is that there's a thing for old guys like me, that there's a standard you live with when you're a cowboy, and there's a kind of a code of things that you do and you don't do. And we hope that rodeo does that the same, but I know that you'd like the values part of this, Scott, because there are just, you know, respect for other humans, respect for the family, for the moral values that you have in your responsibility to the community. Those are all part of cowboy culture. And you know, you kind of police your own, but it is a leadership that you need these communities. I think of my grandpa, for example. He homesteaded the Vita Ranch before there were courts in the area. So those families would kind of take care of their own communities. And that means if you're going to live in our community, here's how we expect you to behave. And so we still kind of do that. You place your own and you say, if you're going to be a cowboy, this is how we expect you to act. Same with rodeo. And so we take great pride in kind of the moral fabric of what it takes to be a cowboy and a rancher. Not everybody does that, of course, but that's a standard. It's almost a religion that there are certain ways that you act as a rancher and a cowboy. It's an intangible, but we all know what it is. If you're a cowboy, you know what it is.
1: And of course, Gene and his daughter Jessie bring that way of life and that entertainment to many communities through their entertainment as well, and great music they've made over the year. We read Jessie regularly, The Ranch Life, that great column that all of the region gets to do. We follow her with the grandkids and the health battles and all of that. So she's in our prayers as always. And what a warrior of a daughter you have there.
0: Well, you've been a good friend to all of us, and we always appreciate your support. She's doing well, Scott, and she's taking the traditions on the way they need to be moved forward. So we always appreciate your support.
1: VitaRanch.com, if you want to connect with Gene or Jesse. All of our columns, by the way, are there, which are fantastic. And thanks for helping us celebrate the Cowboy Hall of Fame. We'll let you get back to it in Minot. Gene Vitter, thank you.
0: Thank you, Scott. Good to talk to you.
1: All right, folks, got a big announcement for you coming up. I hope you're going to love it. Don't touch that dial. Hey, it's Scott Hennon from What's On Your Mind. My wife Maria and I are again hosting a Christmas time trip to Boston this year, December 8th through the 12th. Only a few seats remain, only a few days to book your seats. 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
5: 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It's a suite of tools that helps provide resources for financing, education, technical services, grant writing, mental health, and mentorship. And there's a huge interest, which is very exciting. There are pockets throughout the state where there are more people than really want to come back to the area, and others are struggling. 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Somebody always needs something different. 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
6: Time's running out for storm prep. I'm Lisa Brady, Fox News. With Hurricane Isaias already lashing the northern Gulf Coast, where landfall is expected late today between the Florida Panhandle and Alabama.
7: Wind, rain, and storm surge created by Isaias will start being felt this afternoon, and that means any plans to shelter at home or evacuate need to be put into action. It might be too late later on.
8: Execute those plans now. There's going to be a period of time where it's going to be difficult to do that. May lose power. You may not be able to go outside safely for a period of time.
7: Florida Governor Ron DeSantis speaking in Pensacola. Evacuation orders come from local governments and their emergency management teams.
6: Fox's Evan Brown in Miami. The storm is now a Category 3 hurricane. 120 mile per hour winds. Flooding and power outages could extend from Mississippi to the Carolina coast. Just getting reports from the UAE that the co-pilot accused of stabbing the pilot on a Fly Dubai flight to Israel was planning a suicide mission to crash into Ben Gurion Airport. State media also reporting he confessed to acting alone, but that the investigation continues for any possible links. Passengers and crew were able to intervene after the wounded pilot opened the cockpit door. He meant a lot to football and to Chicago. Legendary Bears coach Mike Ditka has died.
9: In life, many men have talent, but talent in itself is no accomplishment.
6: From the NFL, this during Ditka's Hall of Fame induction speech in 1988.
9: Excellence in football and excellence in life is bred when men recognize their opportunities and then pursue them with a passion.
6: He was the first tight end into the Hall, playing for the Bears, Eagles, and Cowboys before coaching the Bears for a decade, including their only Super Bowl win in 1986. Also coaching the Saints a few seasons, Mike Ditka was 86. 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
6: The International Criminal Court is hit with new U.S. sanctions, accused by the U.S. of being politicized.
12: In a statement, Secretary of State Marco Rubio says globalist experts want the ICC to prosecute American Border Patrol agents, our troops, and elected leaders, but that President Trump will never allow that to happen. Rubio says the sanctions ban transactions with this rogue court. The ICC saw this coming and had already stopped using Microsoft Office products, as sanctions mean American companies cannot do business with the court. The decision comes hours after former ICC judge South African Navi Pillay was awarded the Nobel Peace Prize. She most recently concluded in a report that Israel was committing a genocide in Gaza. Israel's foreign ministry called it a gross weaponization of the award to legitimize anti-Israel hatred, and that she was rewarded for lies and blood libels.
13: Fox's Jessica Rosenthal. A statement from the court calls the sanctions an attack on the rule of law and the foundations of international order. President Trump setting up a committee of inquiry to investigate allegations of false statements and mortgage applications against Fed Governor Lisa Cook. The U.S. Supreme Court ruled in June she wasn't given notice about the effort to fire her last year and could keep her job. Americans have more than they did during the pandemic. In a new Fed report,
14: the Federal Reserve survey of consumer finances found median family net worth rose 2% from 2022 to 25, adjusted for inflation, to $216,000. The study measures stocks, home equity minus mortgages, and credit card debt. People in the top 10% saw a much bigger jump, up 31%, and wealth decreased for the bottom 40%. People aged 75 and older became the richest age group, with a median net worth topping $500,000. Wealth declined for people under 35. Jenny Cosola, Fox News.
13: Wall Street's rallying right now. The Dow's up 416. Elisa Brady, this is Fox News.
15: Mostly sunny and breezy for this afternoon. We'll have highs in the mid-70s and south-southeast winds gusting up to 30. For tonight, look for clear skies with lows in the upper 50s and southeast winds at 10 to 20. And near-record warm temperatures for your Saturday. Plenty of sunshine, south winds at 10 to 25, and highs in the mid-80s. A cold front hits on Sunday, dropping our temperatures back into the mid to upper 60s. From the Flag Skywatch Weather Center, I'm Chief Meteorologist Dean Wysocki.
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18: Medora, North Dakota has become our home away from home. I've always loved Medora for as long as I can remember, as long as I've been on the radio, way back when I first met Harold Schaefer and his love of Medora. I think I interviewed Harold once or twice. And if you want a great book, by the way, Aristocrat of the West is a book that is amazing in the storytelling that it does about Harold Schaefer. Of course, the father of our governor and former Ag Secretary Ed Schaefer as well. And, you know, Harold, there's no Harold, there's no Medora. We're not here right now in a Cowboy Hall of Fame. I didn't eat breakfast this morning at the Rough Rider Inn. There is no Theodore Roosevelt Presidential Library, attracting people from all around the globe. And so there's a lot of heritage that has been built brick by brick in Maduro that I've always been a champion of for as long as I can remember in radio shows, literally going back to the 80s. But the Maduro of the 80s and 90s has just continued to be transformed from the Theodore Roosevelt Presidential, Theodore Roosevelt Maduro Foundation, first of all, great work that's been done by many folks, because the work of building Maduro was really done on a nonprofit basis. You know, nobody made much money. In fact, the iconic company that Harold Schaefer built, the Gold Seal Sales Company that did glass wax and Mr. Bubble and all those great products, as the great entrepreneur he was, basically took this on as a passion project. And it was not about making money. And that foundation kind of kept it alive after it ultimately came out of Gold Seal Sales. My point in telling you all this is, you ought not come to Maduro and not think about how it was built and why it's here. And the Cowboy Hall of Fame is a big part of that. It really is. So it should be a stop every time you come. And that's why we're broadcasting today from the Cowboy Hall of Fame. We've been talking a lot the last few days about a big announcement. And in the radio business, sometimes you got to have a little bit of showbiz, and you have to, tantalize the audience about, hey, what do you got going? What do you got cooking? And today, you know, if you're listeners to the flag, but if you have tuned in today to say, I want to find out what the heck is going on and what you guys have been talking about, we're here to tell you about that today on the program. For that, I welcome also my business partner and host of the Steve Hallstrom Show, Steve Hallstrom, who is in our Fargo studios right now. Are you having Maduro envy right now?
19: Yeah, most days, yes, but certainly when I get to listen to you on a day like this, yeah, it's God's country out there, man. What a beautiful spot. Jealous of you today.
18: I know that you and the family came out here earlier in the day, and I always encourage people, if you haven't been here, just make a plan, come on out, just spend a day or two more. Because of what's going on, hotels are full still in October. So they're getting 2,000 people a day from all over. Pretty amazing what's happening out here. Well, you and I are in the radio business, and our radio business has really been built on the flag. And the flag was born in 2008 in downtown Fargo at 64 Broadway. And prior to that time, we were on WDAY radio with folks like Sean Hannity and Rush Limbaugh, and Mark Levin debuted his radio show on WDAY radio back in, I'm trying to remember when that would have been, 2003, 4, 5-ish. Hannity's brand started building. Rush was, of course, part of that as well. Back in the 2000 election, Rush Limbaugh was the number one radio show in all of Fargo, local, syndicated, everything. So that heritage kind of comes from WDAY, which is now part of our flag family. And then obviously the brand with the flag in 2008 was very much to say, let's have a radio network, much like the Fox News Channel, where I can go there and nobody's going to, assault everything I believe in. You don't have to put up with the left-wing, crazy, conservative-hating people. So that's really what the flag was all about. And it's conservative talk. It's unafraid. We love it. We call ourselves community focused, certainly, but conservative minded. And it is a place where we come together collectively, like around a water cooler at work, as freedom loving, God fearing North Dakotans and Minnesotans and South Dakotans and our friends in Canada and Montana on a daily basis. And that evolution over the years of the different hosts we've had, losing Rush was tough. Losing Charlie Kirk was tough, and you keep trying to make sure that you're putting the best programming forward. I earlier this year decided as part of our shakeup that I would bring something to our management team and say, why don't I do 11 to 2, guys? It'll be a new time slot for me, but local is something we're very committed to here. We do a lot of local programming that's not inexpensive. That takes a huge investment, which is why our advertising partners are so very important. And we did that. Done that since the beginning of the year, partly because of losing Charlie Kirk last September, obviously. As that has evolved, so has the world. And Steve, you talked about this earlier when we talked about it.
3: A lot has happened since January to bring about some change, and that's part of the reason that we're announcing a change today, that I will go back to do What's on Your Mind in the slot I've spent for 40 years doing. Steve Alstom's show, which for our listeners east and west, airs from 4 until 6, will now revert to some really creative things online as part of our Flag Plus offerings and a podcast and a video, but also vignettes of the Steve Alstom show continuing throughout all of our programs. And then we have a new edition of Clay Travis and Buck Sexton, who are the gold standard right now in conservative talk radio across the nation. And they'll be overtaking this slot beginning on Monday. Explain how that evolution happened, Steve.
19: Yeah, so it's been a ride, hasn't it? Yeah, so I started here on Need to Know Morning Show and did that show. Kevin and Alex took that show and were doing so great. And so I stepped away at a period of time in our company where there was a lot of growth going on here with the business side. And that's my A job here at the company, is to try to make sure that the business side of things is handled as good as we can. And then there became an opportunity, as you said, to come back for a 4 to 6 p.m. show, which I did for a while when we launched the Steve Alstom show. And then with the changes that we had about a year ago, we said, let's have that show move to 9 to 11. And so at this point, you, I think, outlined everything well as far as what we're doing. And we are really excited to have Clay and Buck here from 11 to 2. These are the people that put the Rush Limbaugh network together, and they've invested a lot in these guys. They do a really, really good radio show. So with all these things happening, we talked about where are the right pieces, and Scott had mentioned, hey, 9 to 11 is kind of where I'd like to get back to. And my show was kind of caught up in the squeeze a little bit there. So we said, well, how can we bring more content? Because our business is more than a radio business now. It's a content business. And whether that's coming out of a terrestrial radio or a mobile app or a smart speaker or a video stream, the way that we succeed in our business is to get our content, our ideas, our thoughts, our perspective, our one-liners, whatever it is, in front of as many people as possible. And so one of the things I have thought about for a long time is Joe Rogan has got one of the most successful spoken word programs in the world. He's not living paycheck to paycheck, but he doesn't have a radio show. And so the future of our business is going to be, as we say, get our content as many places as possible. And I've been intrigued by the idea of having us do a show that is not on the radio. And so we're going to start that coming up next week, and we're putting the plans together, and we're going to start with Tuesdays and Fridays for right now, and do a 15-20 minute show, kind of taking some of the best stuff that I have or some of the new material that I haven't done before, and bringing that to people through a streaming program, video and audio stream. And so with that, it kind of helps us with the ongoing show content. But also we thought, as we visit with our management team about it, the kind of Steve's best stuff of the day about the world around us, and then Steve's best take on personal finance and money and economics, kind of taking the complicated stuff and boiling it down to a little simpler view, could be really helpful during our regular radio on-air lineup. And while there's not a particular show available for that show slot, we're going to do that during the commercial breaks throughout the day. So I believe the plan is for a couple times in the morning, it'll be upon further review, which is my commentary, my best hit of the day. A couple times in the afternoon, there will be a chance to do a segment called The Bottom Line, where we talk about economics and personal finance.
3: Folks may remember Steve spent a lot of time on television, sports director for WDAY TV over the years, and was the anchor on the number one TV newscast by a mile, and did this great commentary called Upon Further Review, playing on obviously the referees taking another look at a call, and he's going to do that across not only sports obviously but other things as well. So we're excited about that. I'm excited to go back to the place I called home for 40 years on the radio, 9 to 11 every morning, get that conversation going right away, get the phones humming and people contributing in all the ways they do now, from our app, from the phone, by email, by text, and so we'll do that Monday. And then Clay Travis and Buck Sexton, really the gold standard of conservative talk radio following this consequential election that is weeks away. Clay Travis will join us for an exclusive interview when we come back to talk about this and more. Thank you, Steve Alstom. We'll continue from Medora and the Cowboy Hall of Fame after this.
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32: Well, we're excited to be added as part of your team and your great collection of talent, and I hope we're going to be entertaining people for years to come, and so thanks for picking us up.
18: You know, I first heard the name Clay Travis when there were some crazy things happening in the NFL and people deciding to kneel for the flag, and things continued to get more and more crazy with girls and boys' bathrooms and everything else. And you were a voice of reason in the middle of all that, and you have continued to obviously build a great brand. Talk about your journey.
32: Well, look, I mean, I started off, as you just mentioned, as a sports guy. I still love sports. I still do a lot of sports. You know, founded Outkick, sold it to Fox, got a new company, Sport and State. But I saw sports going crazy. And really, it felt like it started about the time that Colin Kaepernick took a knee. And then it continued all through 2020 and the COVID craziness. And I would say it peaked in 2022 when you had men putting on women's bathing suits and winning NCAA championships in the swimming races. And I think we've started to punch back and return some sanity. But, you know, sports is an important way to connect with a lot of normal people. And I say, you know, the world has gone crazy when somehow I've become a voice for sanity. But I think it became necessary. And being a dad, I think certainly having an 18-year-old, a 16-year-old, and a 12-year-old, I've got three boys. And so at some point in time, as every parent out there experiences, you start thinking about not the world that you're living in as much as the world that you're going to be leaving to your kids and hopefully one day to your grandkids. And who wins the Super Bowl still matters, but it isn't going to change the trajectory of the nation in the same way as the choices that we make as a republic are.
3: Talk about the radio show now and how that is obviously given you a voice, as you say, across a wider spectrum. How much fun is it? How much does it, you believe, contribute to the national conversation of the crazy world we live in the USA right now?
32: Well, I think we're fortunate, and I'm fortunate to be able to say exactly what I think every day. And I would say the biggest change in my life experience was when I moved from doing a national sports talk show, which people may have listened to. I was on early in the morning leading into Dan Patrick and Colin Cowherd on Fox Sports Radio. When I moved from doing that show to doing this show, people started coming up to me a lot and saying thank you. And the reason they would say thank you is not because of the fact that we do necessarily the greatest show that's ever existed, but because we speak for a lot of people who don't feel like they can say what they truly believe. And so I'm conscious all the time of the incredible privilege and opportunity that I have to be able to say exactly what I think and to be paid for it in a world where most people on a day-to-day basis, they feel unable to send the Facebook message or the tweet or advocate aggressively for what they truly believe in because they know they might lose their jobs. And I've been in that position where your top responsibility is to pay your mortgage, to pay for your car loan, to make sure that your kids can go to school and hopefully go to college one day and be able to have success. And so when you are a provider, sometimes you have to bite your tongue. And I feel very fortunate that I never have to bite my tongue. And it's a privilege to be able to speak for a lot of people out there that may share our opinions, but don't have the same freedom necessarily in their own lives as we do.
3: You have a big fan of the 47th president of the United States, Donald Trump. I know he's a regular guest on the show. Talk a little bit about how he's doing, where we're at, less than a month till an election, how you're feeling about the midterms.
32: Well, look, President Trump, I've interviewed 12 times now, both as a part of, which is a lot, since 2020. I feel like I know him pretty well at this point. I would say I think President Trump's done an incredible job. I think he took over a disaster from the Biden administration. No one talks about the border at all. I think the president's ability to seal the border and begin to evict violent predators and felons from this country has been transformative. The fact that we have managed to set an all-time record low for violent crime in the lives of anyone out there has saved thousands of lives. The fact that we have moved in a positive direction on inflation is, I think, a very good credit to Trump. Unfortunately, I think Joe Biden did such a bad job that people are still angry about what the cost of goods feels like, right? And it takes some time, I think, for 9.1% inflation, which is where we were in 2022, for that to work through the economy and for people to get adjusted to what a hamburger costs or what a gallon of gas costs now. And the fact that prices have gone up is incredibly frustrating. And I think that emotional anger over the continued hangover from the Biden era is characterizing a lot of the midterm. If you want a historical analogy, I would say that we're in 1982 after Ronald Reagan took over for the Jimmy Carter era. If you remember, those of you who voted in 1982, Ronald Reagan had a tough midterm in 1982. And then in 1984, he won 49 states because the economic policies that he had put in place began to be felt by the larger American electorate. And I suspect that a lot of people understand that things have gotten better, but they don't feel it in their own lives yet. I think in 2027 and 2028, they will. I think the biggest question for 2026 is, will the Trump voter, many of whom are traditionally not big voters, will they show up without Trump officially on the ballot enough to forestall a significant Democrat upsurge? Because you know the people who hate Trump are going to show up. So I think that becomes the big question.
0: Great point. And it's up to the Trump voter. They hold this power in their hands. It'll be fascinating to watch, and we'll be listening right along with you. Welcome to the team, Clay. Same to your partner, Buck. Look forward to many more conversations with our great audience over the coming months.
32: Thank you, guys. We're ecstatic to be talking to you every single day. Hope we're going to keep you entertained and informed. That's a goal every single day for 3 hours. So appreciate everybody hanging out with us, and look forward to being able to interact with these with your huge audience every single day.
0: We do, too. Take care. We'll talk to you soon.
32: Thank you very much. See y'all.
3: Clay Travis, who along with his partner Buck Sexton, will be hitting the airwaves of the flag. AM 1100, we call it the 50,000-watt patriotic blowtorch of the Red River Valley. Beginning Monday, right here from 11 a.m. to 2 p.m., yours truly, Scott Hinnon, back to those morning hours of 9 to 11 a.m. on Supertalk 1270, as well as the flag east and west. So we're excited about that. Buck is, by the way, under the weather. He got a little flu bug. He was going to join us for the chat, but we'll catch up with him next week, and are really looking forward to having those two on the radio. And I'll tell you what, Fargo, North Dakota, you might not realize this if you're from Fargo and haven't really been to a lot of other places, but is it a super competitive talk market? It is, always has been. And just a radio, you know, a radio market that has great respect from peers all across the country. Great, iconic broadcasters have made this great over the years. You look at the Marcil family and WDAY Radio that was part of TV and the newspaper. It's iconic. 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And, of course, that was the oldest radio station. The newest is the Flag. And you have a whole competitive market of other stations as well that have been doing what they've been doing for a lot of years, a lot of great ag programming, talk programming, sports programming. So the fact that Clay and Buck are coming back, they're super excited about it. It's not like, oh, yeah, one more station. They're like, hey, baby, we're on in a big-time market in the Midwest. So it's great fun. More from the North Dakota Cowboy Hall of Fame Medora after this.
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4: I'm Bonnie Amistadi. Fargo City Commissioner Michelle Turnberg says the city needs to concentrate on essential services instead of expanding government spending.
5: So let's be more efficient. Let's spend your money more wisely. Let's stop with supporting nonprofits when we have core city services, police, fire, snowplows, you know, all the core city services.
4: During an appearance on the Steve Holmstrom Show, Turnberg called for prioritizing police, fire protection, streets, and utilities while reviewing city spending. Former Fargo Mayor Tim Mahoney doesn't believe the city should hold another election on changing its form of government. He says voters have already made their position clear. He says it costs $50,000 to conduct the vote. Mahoney says another option may be on the table.
6: The thing I think we might consider is 7 commissioners versus 5, only because of the size of the city. You may get a little more diversity with 2 more commissioners.
4: His comments follow former Commissioner Arlette Preston's suggestion that the issue could return in the future. An opponent of North Dakota school meals ballot measure is questioning whether the proposed expansion is necessary, pointing to existing assistance for lower income families.
7: If you think that people aren't filling out the paperwork because it's too complicated or takes too much time, let's solve that problem.
4: Char Gus is improving access to existing benefits may be preferable to establishing a universal program.
8: Mostly sunny and breezy for this afternoon. We'll have highs in the mid-70s and south-southeast winds gusting up to 30. For tonight, look for clear skies with lows in the upper 50s and southeast winds at 10 to 20. And near record warm temperatures for your Saturday. Plenty of sunshine, south winds at 10 to 25 and highs in the mid-80s. A cold front hits on Sunday, dropping our temperatures back into the mid to upper 60s. From the Flag Skywatch Weather Center, I'm Chief Meteorologist Dean Wysocki.

0: kept the hotel key. So what happens at the Holiday Inn stays at the Holiday Inn, I guess. Anyway, back on What's on Your Mind. We are brought to you today by PetroServe USA. Still lunchtime. And that means Swedish meatballs could be in your future. If you head to the Valley City location today, PetroServe USA, we'll be heading through there later today. Pucklich, North Dakota's home for Chevy. And I needed an oil change. So I stop in, they say, hey, we'll do the oil change. Got a little loner and kept on coming all the way to Medora in one of the beautiful 2026 Chevrolet. No, we have the GMC Yukon XL. This thing is like a technological marvel. It's unbelievable. And our guests from the Roosevelt Africa Trail are like, this, we love this vehicle. I think they want to take it back to Uganda. We might let them. But anyway, the good folks at Pucklich, they're like family. They really are. Hey, you need a different ride? You need more people? You're bringing in some guests? How about this one? So take a test drive on any of those 26s. I've fallen in love now with the Super Cruise, especially across North Dakota, for two reasons. It frees my brain. I've read the book Stop in the Name of God by Charlie Kirk, and it has definitely impacted me in many ways. Ended up, just having some unfortunate time in the hospital for a couple of days, a month or so ago, and read the book cover to cover. No TV, no phone. I had nothing. Everybody was out of town. It was just me and the book, Stop in the Name of God. And, you know, the power of turning your brain off, resting your brain, thinking. And by the way, we're at the Cowboy Hall of Fame. You don't think that people on the back of a horse running up cattle took time to think and celebrate everything that was around them in the beauty that God created here? And I'm going to tie that to Pucklich and a 2026 that has Super Cruise in it, where you literally push a button, not to text and drive, not to be distracted in any other way, but to allow the vehicle and its safety features to get you to where you're going sooner, safer, and arrive alive. Well, you sort of have the ability to say, okay, let this technology do this, and I'm just going to think about how I can be a better husband or father or business person or, you know, whatever passion you have in your life, an artist, whatever you might do. And I find myself really appreciating North Dakota beauty more and all of God's beautiful creation, whether it is that vast bowling alley in the east of our agrarian roots and the bonanza farms that were there, or out west where it is literally breathtaking beauty along I-94. When you come in, you're headed Dickinson West, and all of a sudden you hit the Badlands, and it's like, ah. Oh. Or if you hit 85 and go north to Watford City out of Belfield, same thing. You get about just a little bit south of Watford, and you're like, you got to be kidding me. And I guess thank God and thank Lake Agassiz for creating all that beauty, cutting that into the Badlands. You do a little better when you have a ride from Pucklich, North Coast home for Chevy, and you got to be well-fed. So besides the Swedish meatballs at Valley City today, what else we got for you? If you're down Wapiton Way, chicken pot pie today. Harwood location has beefy noodles. West Main Avenue, West Fargo, Southern Chicken Bowl, or spicy sausage over mac and cheese. 12th and I-29 chili burger today. Downtown Fargo also has Swedish meatballs. And a sizzling Salisbury steak in Castleton today, beefy noodles in Glendon today. Chicken teriyaki, Grand Forks, South Washington, 47th, or the Grand Forks 42nd Avenue location, Alera Center, barbecue pulled pork sandwich. I'm looking forward to seeing those Grand Forks locations and some home cooking next week, Tuesday and Wednesday, when we will be broadcasting for our friends at Grand Sky from the UAS Summit. That'll attract some of the top talent in this country, including General Michael Goodling, who heads up Golden Dome. Golden Dome is how we protect the United States of America. That general, who's been tasked with spending tens of billions of dollars to better protect the United States and is using North Dakota assets to do it, will be there. And the head of NASA, NASA Space Administrator, along with many other folks at the UAS Summit at Grand Forks next week, Tuesday and Wednesday, because we don't let much grass grow under our feet around here. We're at the North Dakota Cowboy Hall of Fame, a really neat event happening here today called Empower and Accelerate Business Expo. And Women Empowering Women put this event on and did a really neat event. Carrie Dunn, the owner and founder of All In Development Company, is the Energizer Bunny behind this. The folks from Flint Communications are here. I mean, there is lady power rocking this room. and even a couple of youngsters who we know well, our friends from Elkhorn Solutions, Garrett Elwood, Jacob Hansen with us, who were the keynoters today that helped all of these business folks think more about how they can integrate artificial intelligence into their businesses. And it was a fascinating session, very well received, a lot of great Q&A. Jacob, thank you for joining us.
1: Yeah.
0: Nice to have you back.
1: Yeah, it's always good to be back, Scott. Thank you.
0: And Garrett Elwood, same with you.
2: Yeah, it's a pleasure to be here. Thank you.
0: So, Garrett, I'm going to start with you because you kind of kicked things off related to the technology available, you know, and not to be afraid of it, right? Talk a little bit about that.
2: Correct. I mean, there's a lot of doom and gloom that goes online about AI and how it's going to ruin the world and everything. I don't think that at all. There's a few, you know, the frontier AI companies, I think they say all this doom and gloom stuff to kind of keep the little guy down, not let them get up. The small guys, like maybe even me, that's like developing this stuff. They just like, they want it all for themselves. They're going to IPO soon. I think their attitude might change once they do that. I think they're just trying to drive that stock number up, in my opinion.
0: That's super interesting because you've got to pay attention to where this information is coming from, where these scare tactics are coming from. And when you talk about a frontier AI company, you're talking about OpenAI or Anthropic or some of these household names now?
2: Correct.
0: Yeah. And the bigger they get, the less competition they want.
2: Right. And I'll add to that, the company like NVIDIA that supplies all of the compute, the chips to make that, they don't have this doom and gloom topic about it. They want to sell as many AI chips as possible to everybody so they can make more money. And they have a very positive outlook on AI, and they provide so many free resources for everyone in the world to learn more about this stuff.
0: What's your take on this topic, Jacob, and the fear factor?
1: Yeah, I agree. I think there's some geopolitical reasons to it, too. I think that it's just like any other technological breakthrough, that it's going to be some growing pains and it's going to be kind of scary, but it'll the kinks will be wrinkled out, everything will become normal in no time, and it's only going to be looked at as a positive tool to the human race.
0: So you guys, you're in your 20s, you have this company, Elkhorn Solutions, that you founded and wrote a book as part of an earlier company you did, Buffalo AI, called How to Cheat. Which I love the title of that, because you're really cheating using new tools and new technology. You imparted some of that wisdom on the business leaders here. Tell us a little bit about your presentation, what your advice for them was.
1: Yeah, so this conference is all about efficiency, improving finish efficiency, and growing your company. So we really focused on the tools that you can use to streamline your operations, whether that's through email, calendar, just keeping everything streamlined and in one place to just operate more efficiently as a unit. I think it's really important that as a company-wide, you guys have an AI platform that keeps everything in the same place that everyone can utilize. You can have action items that everyone can see. So you're just keeping each other accountable and moving the ball forward constantly.
0: What are some of your takeaways from the conference today where you saw the most heads nodding, Garrett?
2: Oh, I think it was pretty like high-level stuff today. I was just talking about connecting, like Jacob said, connecting all of the softwares and tools you use inside of your business into one centralized platform where you can talk about it and get the information. I have to click through a bunch of tabs and learn a new software that you don't know much about. It just makes things a lot easier and runs smoother inside of your business.
0: And, you know, how do you pick? I mean, obviously, depending on the time your business is, I find myself going, hey, this Claude thing sounds kind of cool. Oh, wait a minute, ChatGPT helps me write better, right? There's so many different tools now. I mean, you got, I'm forgetting what the Microsoft one is.
2: Copilot.
0: Yeah, Copilot. You got Gemini over on the Google side. I mean, it's just a blizzard of them. How do you pick what's right for your business?
2: Personally, I think you can just start with ChatGPT or Claude. They're all getting better and better every week, it seems like, at this point. One gets better, then the other gets better, and it's just a constant ladder up on each other. But I think just pick one and stick with it, and regardless of what you think, it's gonna give you a good output.
0: Jacob, you work with a lot of businesses, consulting them directly about things like this. Give me an example. You don't have to name the name of the actual company, but a company generically that sort of went into this super green, had no idea, maybe a little afraid of it, that really took some of these tools and accelerated their business.
1: Yeah, so I think the big thing is people look at AI right now as this huge wall that they have to get over. But if you really just break down the wall, and that's a big part of what we do with the breaking down the fear barrier, but also the approachability of it, it's not that big of deal to get started. It's as simple as just interacting with an AI platform, whether that's ChatGPT or Claude, and just kind of going from there, and you're going to get more comfortable. It's just like anything. It's just like when you first open a social media app and you don't really know how to post anything, and then in no time you're scrolling all over and you know what to do. The big thing that I like to see with it is people's positive outlook after our seminars. their attitude towards AI goes from this intimidation thing because it's this huge technology that they don't think they can work with. And then once they start playing around with it, asking questions, you know, one thing we like to do is like we tell people you can take a picture of your fridge and say, out of these ingredients in my fridge, help me make a meal. And that's one example that's just super low stake, not that big a deal, and it works. And then after that, they just have such a better outlook at it. And then once you get comfortable with utilizing these tools, I mean, it can save you 5 hours a week, which turns out to be 260 hours a year, which, I mean, given your rate, that not only a monetary save, but the time value of money too, it's tremendous to see. It's fun to circle back with those companies and seeing how their systems are working now.
0: And I know you do business development for Elkhorn Solutions as an example. How does it help you find the right clients for Elkhorn Solutions in a day where, you know, I mean, 10 years ago, you just had to get a business card, shake somebody's hand, and hope to follow up and maybe schedule a meeting, right? Now there's ways to keep that constantly going 24/7 where it's helping you hunt for the right folks that need what you're selling, correct?
1: Yeah, so there's a lot of AI-targeted social media platforms you can use. The coolest thing that I like about our business development side for Elkhorn is everything is automated. So if I'm communicating with someone, I get their contact information, they email me back, our AI searches for keywords and then puts it into our operating systems as a new lead. So if someone says, hey, I found you here, I'm interested in this, our AI will pick up on that, put them into our system, and say, you need to follow up with these guys because they said the word interested. That means they're probably a good lead.
0: You know, I do a lot of radio shows all over the kingdom come, and you guys were in Watford City when you were in the middle of building an operating system for me that we've talked about last time Jacob was on, and we'll make sure that folks know how to connect with you before this segment is done, because there's ways to do it. But I probably did a dozen plus interviews, and one of the things when I do a radio show is people after will say, can I get a copy of that? Can I get a link? Where can I find that? It ends up being three emails, different people in the company. You built an app during that conference, and ultimately the app delivered all of that seamlessly. How long did that take you?
2: It's probably 20, 30 minutes. I don't know. We talked about this today at the conference. The number one use case, I don't even think it's an opinion, I think it's a fact, is software development and coding with using AI. If you have a problem and you need a solution and you think it can be solved with software, it just takes a few prompts and getting a link for it to get it on the internet.
0: I'll never forget. These guys in 20 minutes, they came up with the idea, because we had a whole cadence of interviews over a couple of days at the annual meeting of the North Dakota Petroleum Council. And we've never had it more easy. All those interviews right there, all scheduled, and everybody had access to that information. It was great. More with these guys from Elkhorn Solutions coming up.
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0: back at the North Dakota Cowboy Hall of Fame. You want to know why North Dakota is great? Cowboys, ranchers, farmers, that value set, that belief set of people that we talked to Gene Veeder earlier, fascinating conversation, McKenzie County farmer, family members in the North Dakota Hall of Fame. He talked about, you know what? We police each other. We keep each other better. I mean, that's the North Dakota way. You don't need teams of lawyers and law enforcement and all kinds of, when you just say, let's just do the right thing. And when you don't, we're going to call you on it. That's the kind of ethos you find in the Cowboy Hall of Fame. So don't make a stop at Medora without coming here. In addition, obviously, to all the other great things, the Harold Schaefer Leadership Center and the Business Hall of Fame that is there now is so amazing. Talking about North Dakota businesses, it is so amazing. So there's gems hidden throughout this great town of Medora. Plan a little extra time than you would have prior than the library, because you need a good full day. I could even dare say day and a half, just to really absorb everything at the Theodore Roosevelt Library. But don't forget places like the Cowboy Hall of Fame that have made all this so good. We're chatting with Jacob Hansen and Garrett Elwood from Elkhorn Solutions. Would you first, Jacob, and then you, Garrett, because I know Garrett does more of the technical things like building that app we just talked about in 20 minutes. Literally, think of building an app in 20 minutes. That's why you shouldn't be afraid of AI, because the efficiency of what used to. Talk to Jake Jornstead, who now is with Bushel. He had a company that built apps. They would take tens of thousands of dollars, months of research, years of development to build one app. And this tool now allowed him to build an app in 20 minutes and accomplish what we were trying to do. It's amazing. Tell the listeners what you did for this show, for me and for our companies to make this show and what I do more efficient.
1: Yeah, so the show thing, the app, was building out a schedule, because when you're at a conference, it's a little chaotic of finding people to fill time slots and stuff. So we built just like a schedule that we can bring people on our phone, say what time works for you, fill it in there. And then the big app is a lot more daunting, a lot more to it. So I can let Garrett talk about that, because he really took the lead on that, and he's the brain behind all of it. So.
0: And you call it an operating system. What is an operating system?
2: Well, a real operating system. I mean, it's what controls the parts of your computer to make the stuff on your screen. But I call it an operating system just because it does that, but for our business. We call it the Elkhorn OS. So it has our homepage, obviously, where all your action items live, all of the open emails that you need to respond to, all of the open deals you have in your pipeline. And then there's another tab for all the operations when it comes to branding, marketing, finance, business development. And then there's our

0: the efficiencies of not 15 follow-up emails.
1: Right, but the 15 follow-up emails, but also you're like, what you would do before that is you would think of all that stuff, and then you would make the action items yourself for yourself to do them in the future. It's almost just like another employee that was just listening to you, and they're doing it for you, like an executive assistant.
0: Who, and Gary does such a good job of the technological side of this. Jacob, from your perspective, there's people out there that don't do a radio show or have clients like I do that ultimately need marketing efforts, right? Or to meet people, the things I do, consulting, PR, radio show. But whatever they do, this tool gives them time back in their day for the stuff that's most important, and that is using their brain, right?
2: Yeah, so the analogy I like to use is every day people have a battery of energy and mind power. And so if you're doing everything manually, you're using 100% of your battery. By the end of the day, your brain's fried, you're exhausted, you have no energy left. If you have a tool like this, it can take at least half of your battery for you, so you still have 50% of your battery left by the end of the day. You're going to be way more productive, you're going to be way more sharp, you're just going to be on top of your stuff way more.
0: Yeah, I'll think of an artist, somebody that creates things for a living, right? That brain, that battery power, is best used on the creativity of that.
2: Exactly.
0: Not selling it, not make sure I have the paint and the brushes and the, you know, all of the other things, which are super automated through this technology. So explain to folks kind of how you do what you do to consult with them about, hey, here's how we can help.
2: Yeah, so every consultation we do, we just start off with, okay, what are your pain points for your business, your entity, whatever. If they're a city, they can use it, anything, any organization. We say, what are your five biggest pain points? And we start there. And if they have more, we can add them too. But a lot of people, it's replicated things. It's keeping up with my emails. It's keeping up with my events, making their calendar and everything. They're sick of switching tabs back and forth. They miss stuff. They'll miss a notification. So when you keep everything centralized in one platform, it's a lot easier to keep up to date because the breaking news stuff comes at a pop on your homepage, so you can't miss it. And then it's just so much more simple to navigate through that compared to switching to your email and logging in and out of stuff.
0: And by the way, gold standard companies didn't think of this. Elkhorn Solutions, North Dakota made. Two guys, Garrett and Jacob, thought of this. Think about that. Claude didn't. OpenAI didn't. I've been using ChatGPT for a couple of years now, or whenever it first came out. And what I love about this is two guys from North Dakota did this. Find out more about how they can do this for you. ElkhornSolutions.ai. ElkhornSolutions.ai. Garrett Elwood, Jacob Hansen, thank you.
2: Thank you.
3: Thanks, Scott.
0: I'm going to find out what happened in Iowa last
4: night. From field to fuel, a story from the North Dakota Ethanol Council. Did you know ethanol costs less than other octane sources, reducing the cost of gasoline at the pump? North Dakota's corn ethanol refineries produce biofuel with among the smallest carbon footprints in the nation. Two, making use of steam from fossil fuel power plants. Investments in carbon capture that will take advantage of North Dakota's unique geology look to shrink those footprints even more. Ethanol is pioneering carbon capture. While the world talks about it, ethanol is doing it here, now, reducing the carbon footprint. North Dakota's corn producers are increasingly efficient stewards of the land, producing more on the same land with less inputs. Yields increasing 25 to 42% in the last 20 years. 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
2: It's time for the Richeson Report, your ag weather focus on the field with North Dakota State climatologist Darrell Richeson.
3: Yesterday in this segment, I mentioned how drought conditions can be difficult to categorize because of the differences between short and long range environments. Right now, many parts of eastern North Dakota could be considered wet because of the excessive rains from a couple of weeks ago. Yet at the same time, we are still in severe deficits in rain if taken over the past few months. There are still deficits of 5 to 7 inches since May 1st, yet excessive rains of 1 to 2 inches since Labor Day. Usually drought conditions are examined on at least a seasonal level, meaning it may not feel like it, but considering the long-term trends, saying we're still in at least moderate drought would be warranted.
2: That's the Richeson Report, your focus on the field with North Dakota State climatologist Darrell Richeson.
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5: The Pentagon facing bipartisan backlash. I'm Lisa Brady, Fox News. After Secretary Hegseth announced plans to live stream the firing squad execution of former Army Major Nadal Hassan, who was sentenced to death for killing 13 soldiers in a mass shooting at Fort Hood in Texas.
6: Democrats in Congress are calling the decision barbaric and a propaganda tool for terrorists. Some Republicans are also opposed. North Carolina Senator Tom Tillis says Hassan should face the death penalty, but says streaming it is beyond disgusting. Georgia Congressman Austin Scott says live streaming executions is what jihadists do.
5: Fox's Jared Halpern at the White House. Vice President J.D. Vance just telling reporters he doesn't know if the live stream will actually happen. Hassan does have the option to file a habeas petition in civilian courts. President Trump heads to New York State to rally for Republicans tonight, but now the trip comes just hours after renewed protests against ICE after a Dominican man was shot and injured as agents tried to arrest him last night in New York City.
7: There is nothing that should be controversial about protecting our homeland.
5: Homeland Security Secretary Mark Wayne Mullen.
7: We do our job, but we do it well. It's because these politicians, these career sanctuary city politicians that want to make it controversial. What is controversial about protecting our border?
5: Mullen says the man has a criminal record and evaded arrest last month. The assistant ICE director says agents opened fire because he drove his car into officers' vehicles and that they didn't know his 5-year-old son was in the back seat. The New York mayor calling for the release of body cam footage. Bad weather spreading as Hurricane Isaias bears down on the northern Gulf Coast.
8: The storm is forecast to make landfall mid-evening in the western Florida panhandle, pushing Gulf water up over the coastline up to 7 feet above the normal high tide.
5: Fox Weather's Brian Norcross, the Category 3 storm threatening impacts from Mississippi to the Carolina coast. 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
5: A Pennsylvania man is accused in the strangulation death of an off-duty officer.
11: 25-year-old Peyton Fry arrested this week in connection with the death of 44-year-old Michael McGeehan, an off-duty Middlesex police officer who investigators say was strangled July 11th at a family get-together in Lycoming County. Fry's charges include third-degree murder, involuntary manslaughter, and recklessly endangering another person. He's being held without bail and due in court next week. The investigation remains ongoing. Jeff Manasso, Fox News.
5: A man's due in court today in Vermont, accused of killing his mother in Massachusetts.
12: State police arrested Ryan Hannafin Thursday in Warren, Vermont. That's nearly 3 hours north of Reading, Massachusetts, where the 22-year-old is accused of gunning down his 49-year-old mother, Andrea Hannafin, at their home, about 14 miles north of Boston. Hannafin's father came home early from work, discovering his wife had been killed. Neighbors describing Andrea as kind and caring, fostering cats in her home.
13: She helped so many other people besides the animals. She was just a good human being.
12: Middlesex DA Marion Ryan said the incident is shocking and tragic, noting the family also had a daughter and a 13-year-old son.
5: Fox's CJ Papa. Mike Ditka has died, best known for his time coaching the Chicago Bears, who won a Super Bowl with him in 1986.
14: As far as I'm concerned, Coach Ditka is the gold standard in terms of this place. I mean, he's a legend around here as a player, as a coach.
5: That's the current Bears head coach, Ben Johnson. Ditka was also a Hall of Fame player, the first tight end ever inducted into the Shrine. He was 86. There's been no word on a cause of death. Wall Street is rallying as tech shares rebound. Right now, the Dow is up 434 points. The S&P also in the green. The NASDAQ up 144. I'm Lisa Brady. This is Fox News.
15: Mostly sunny and breezy for this afternoon. We'll have highs in the mid-70s and south-southeast winds gusting up to 30. For tonight, look for clear skies with lows in the upper 50s and southeast winds at 10 to 20. And near record warm temperatures for your Saturday. Plenty of sunshine, south winds at 10 to 25 and highs in the mid-80s. A cold front hits on Sunday, dropping our temperatures back into the mid to upper 60s. From the Flag Skywatch Weather Center, I'm Chief Meteorologist Dean Wysocki.
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1: Scott is currently on the road right now, so I'm going to take over just for a few moments. My name is Dalton Nelson, and I'm here to fill his shoes while he's traveling across the state. I think he was out in Medora this week making his way back. I know he loves Western North Dakota, as I do too. And I just got back from a week-long trip. I started off in Chicago on Tuesday. I went out there to be with Erica Kirk at an event at Judson University. And we saw about 800 people show up to our 550-person venue, which in my line of work, that's amazing. But I feel bad for these people who they travel across the state to come see Erica. So we got an overflow room because so many people wanted to be there. Scott, can you hear me now?
2: I can hear you. Yeah, I'm fascinated to hear about this story. I don't know how far you've gotten into it, but
1: the photos you sent.
2: Yeah, the photos you sent. I mean, I just wanted to start there that we're not there. But you sent us a note last night with some pictures of, things that I guess these people who, I don't know what their way of thinking is, but they think somehow they're going to change lives if they get out chalk and write on an Iowa, sidewalk. Abortion is healthcare. They like that one. Another one, gender affirming care saves lives. Interesting. It saves lives. I wonder how many lives it's actually taken by way of suicide because of how, a healthcare system says, just we'll change what you want to change. Don't even tell your parents if you don't need to, So that was a doozy. Here's my personal favorite. Being intersex is as common as being a natural redhead. Can you define what intersex is for me, Dalton? Can you help me? What is that one?
1: Intersex is when you are born with both male and female reproductive organs. And Scott, I know a couple of gingers in my life. I went to college with one. I had some from high school. Not that people are going around being openly intersex, but I read that, and that was the first thing. I'm like, this is a lie. That is not true.
2: Yeah, well, I didn't know it was, so thank you for the explanation. We got some free Palestine chalkboard types. Black Lives Matter, they're still living that that deal. Here's one that says, he's dead, Erica, and has like a urn with the initial CK on it. Can you explain the thinking there?
1: So, they filled like a mile long of sidewalk, and I shouldn't even say they because it was one person. It was one person, I assume female, but on that campus with these type of people, you just don't know. But she spent 8+ hours following us around, writing chalk on the sidewalk. And that just shows the productivity of the left on college campuses. They're getting nothing done. They have nothing better to do besides to follow the events the conservatives are putting on. And so this young lady, full of hate in her heart, felt the need to just follow us everywhere we went. And that was the last one that I saw. And I wanted to send that one to you, Scott, because it just shows the evil on display. Because I get not agreeing with everybody. There's a lot of people I don't agree with. Even, in the conservative circle, there's a lot of things people don't agree on. But I would never, and I know that the conservatives in my life would never glorify someone's death, ever.
2: No kidding. And there's good news in this before we're done. I mean, there were more students that were freedom-loving, America-loving students enjoying the event than any of the angry, vitriolic people there. In fact, the venue could have held way, way more if it had more seats, so it was good. But while we'll finish on kind of the deranged left here a little bit, the actual event itself, and again, Dalton Nelson with us. Dalton has spent a number of years with Turning Point USA, building high school and college chapters across 9 different states. He's recently decided to pause those efforts and become more local, and working with our Freedom Matters USA partners is going to be spending time on the air with me on issues here at home and building more chapters in North Dakota, Minnesota, South Dakota, and this region, both in high schools and in colleges. but is still helping out his folks from Turning Point USA on various events. Was with Erica Kirk earlier in the week in Chicago, Ben Shapiro last night in Iowa, and then next week, Riley Gaines at the University of Minnesota, which should drive them absolutely crazy. How about the event itself? How do they try and disrupt that?
1: Well, at the event at the Chicago area we had with Erica, it was seamless. We had worship music at the beginning, one of my favorite events ever, at the smallest university we've ever done an event at, and we had to get an overflow room that also filled up because we had so many people. So that was super heartwarming. It was just an amazing event. It was great to see Erica and see everyone on her team come out there for that. And then we went to Iowa, which you would think that Iowa is going to be a little more friendly than, you know, Chicagoland, and it generally it was friendly. I had a lot of very good interactions, very few negative, but during the event, we did have someone get arrested. They stood up and started yelling just some type of anti-Semitic thing to Ben Shapiro, and then they got charged with disrupting a public event, and they officially got charged this morning. I just got an update about that in Iowa City. And then aside from that, we had a very, very vocal protester who got on the mic and started yelling, F this and F that, and Ben Shapiro, you know, sucks and all this stuff. And, you know, despite what we think about Ben Shapiro, he is so good at debating. He is so entertaining, and I love getting to work with him and his team. They're the best. But the students loved it. We actually gave out at both of these events a $5,000 check to one student per school who had been involved for a long time. We're going to do this at every tour stop now we do. One student per school who has just been a fantastic leader on their campus is getting $5,000. And if Erica's not going to be there, she's going to call them beforehand backstage like she did in Iowa and let the students know that we see the work they're doing, we appreciate the work we're doing, and that we want to help them. So it was an amazing week, a tiring week, but I'm happy to be back home.
2: Yeah, I'll bet you are, no doubt about it. It's like you say, Ben Shapiro debating. I wish the left would want to debate. I know that critical thinking is the biggest, most glaring, obvious thing that is missing from education today. We are where we are as a country with more young people wanting socialism and, a very different way of life than America was built on because of the lack of critical thinking. But I wish they could just at least say, okay, here's what I believe, you know, like, whatever, crazy thing they believe about boys being in girls' bathrooms or, you know, you name it, and just say, can we just have a conversation about it? But they never can do that. I mean, and Ben Shapiro would have been a great example. Okay, just bring your best, see what he has to say, counter him if you want to counter him, but no, they got to shout it down. They got to scream and holler and disrupt the event. I think it really proves how bankrupt they are of any ability to actually critically think or engage in a debate.
1: Was soon as you go to name-calling, swearing, and you get a little louder, that's the moment you have lost the conversation, you've lost the debate. And that's what I saw on both, well, actually, really just in Iowa. But Ben handled it, and he's a master debater. Few were as good as Charlie, but Ben would be one of the next guys I would say is close to. But, you know, no one's going to match what Charlie could do when it comes to debates. But we did an outdoor debate with a guy from the Daily Wire before Ben spoke. It's one of his guys who's only 19 years old, but doing campus tours for us. And we saw a lot of conservatives ask very lighthearted questions. And then some people came up to ask, like, why conservatives are so angry about what people want to do in the bedroom and why they're so angry about the pronoun game and all that stuff. And I even had this young lady come up and ask, or actually the question was posed to her, because he was a black guy, and he was like, could I be white? Could I be a white Asian if I wanted to? And she was like, well, no, because you just can't be. And he's like, but you can be a man if you're a woman. And then she just, like, it stumbled in her words. And it gives me secondhand embarrassment to see them struggle up there in front of the mic trying to defend these points that make no sense.
2: Yeah, and they do embarrass themselves. What I don't like about it is that if I'm a conservative kid on a campus in Iowa, and I like Ben Shapiro, or maybe I'm just curious, I want to come listen and learn, like so many of those tent events that Charlie did prove me wrong, they wreck it. You know, you've only got so much time with these people, and they have to play ping pong with morons, you know, and wait for security to remove them and do their stupid signs. And, you know, that it's we don't do that to their events. We don't go in the middle of Kamala Harris rally and scream and holler and disrupt it. We go about living our lives and just having a conversation. So that, I know, you know, Ben Shapiro is good at handling it, but it takes away from what people are there. But let's talk about the fun stuff. Let's talk about the message. Let's talk about how you could have had 2,500 people there instead of 250 because of the amount of people that actually showed up to be part of it. And then I'd like our listeners to know a little bit about the Riley Gaines event at the University of Minnesota. I got a lot of listeners, you know, St. Cloud Way. I was just in the Twin Cities earlier this week on Monday with Michelle Tafoya and Senator John Thune, cruising along 694, listening to the flag, boom, down to the Twin Cities. So I know I got listeners that way and in the Western Minnesota that want to take place at the University of Minnesota event with Riley Gaines. Dalton will be there with her next week. So details on that coming up. We're live in Medora, North Dakota, Cowboy Hall of Fame and the Center of Western Heritage and Cultures from downtown Medora, North Dakota. We continue.
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0: 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The Flint Group, one of the sponsors here, that event is just wrapping up at the North Dakota Cowboy Hall of Fame. We're having a little lunch outside. It is so nice. It is so nice here in Medora. Our friend, Bill Nelson, making his way back from Iowa. And talk about the good part of the event with Ben Shapiro yesterday. You're at Iowa State, or you're at University of Iowa, right?
1: University of Iowa, yep.
0: Yeah, the Hawkeye country down there. Talk about, once you got done with the knuckleheads and all the disturbance and the, you know, theater for social media, the nuts and bolts of the event and the people that took it in and their reaction to it.
1: Well, the amount of students we had there, it was amazing. I mean, we exceeded our ticket goal by almost 1,000 by the time it launched because Don Jr. was added and Don Jr. showed up as well. So people, I think that within 24 hours, we got almost 1,000 tickets once he got added. So it was a tremendous boost. The students absolutely loved Don Jr. so much. It was so fun to see how excited they were over him and Ben having conversations and talking about, you know, Don's got a lot of funny stories about his dad that the students absolutely love. And he had me laughing as well, talking about his Diet Coke button in the Oval Office. That got everybody laughing. And but the amount of students that showed up there that are so excited to talk about conservative politics on their campus, like that Turning Point chapter at the University of Iowa, they have about 100+ members in their weekly meetings. They're seeing what used to be like a year ago before Charlie was killed, like 15 to 20 meetings, to now like 30 to 50 a meeting. I mean, it's popular on that school or on that campus. And the University of Iowa is one of my favorite schools in the entire country because the students there, they love America. And when I mentioned earlier, the leftists with the chalk, that's one person versus the 500 students we had inside. So any liberal on that campus is fighting an uphill battle.
0: And this is the battle for America. This is the battle for the future. If we don't win that battle, America will not be America any longer. That's why this is so dang important. And these events on these college campuses are changing minds. I know there's noise from people. There's people there that want to shove whatever they believe down somebody's throat from the right and the other way from the left. I think, Dalton, you see this and have been part of so many of these, what we have no idea of the impact of is the people that are just quietly there, watching on the sidelines, being part of this. That's that's the thing that I think is making a big difference. Do you agree?
1: 100%. I mean, I even saw kids as young as 13 that I talked to who are there and they're excited. There was one kid who asked Ben a question about how to become a better debater, how he can learn politics faster at such a young age because he wants to be a debater like Charlie. So it's even outside of the college students we have there, the generations of students that are even younger than 13 that listened to Charlie, that saw him get killed in a public college campus, they're now so excited to try to train themselves into little Charlie Kirks, and I'm seeing it everywhere. It's happening all over the country.
0: We're chatting with Dalton Nelson. Dalton is coming from Iowa to Minnesota and the University of Minnesota. By the way, just talk a little bit about the demand, how many people you could have had there. I know sometimes these events are challenging because, you know, how many people are going to come, you know, what's the venue? You know, of course, the colleges are very strict now on security. Any Turning Point USA event has to have massive amounts of security, which costs money. But just talk a little bit about the logistics of that and the amount of people you were able to get in the room versus the people that wanted to be in the room, Dalton.
1: Well, yesterday, I think we had about 800 seats, and we had just about 1,000 people show up. We originally filled the entire room, and I think there was some miscommunication with Secret Service involved because of Don Jr. It changes things a lot. So there was some miscommunication between the event staff, the police in Iowa, and Secret Service. So we had over 100 people standing in the back that they had us clear out before the event started. So we had a lot of unhappy people, but I didn't let anybody leave without taking one of our hats and our shirts, because, you know, it's the least we can do. But we could have filled a place of well over 1,000 people. And then next week, like you mentioned, with Riley Gaines coming to the University of Minnesota, that venue is going to be a little smaller. We're going to shoot for about 300 people there. I'm working with you to get some of our friends that are even listeners in the Minneapolis area who want to come, I'd love to connect with them and love to get them in early and take care of them there at the U of M. But that's going to start 6:30 on October 14th at the University of Minnesota Twin Cities. And I think doors are going to open at about 5:30, and Riley will be on right around that 6:30 time.
0: Yeah, so the 14th, by the way, is Wednesday next week. So mark that in your calendar. And how about this? Monday, we'll give away some VIP tickets. So Dalton, he'll give you the VIP treatment with Riley Gaines. So work your calendar over so you can be part of this on Wednesday and take it all in. Why is she there? Talk a little bit about what Riley Gaines will do and the conversation that will happen at the University of Minnesota.
1: Well, across the country, the trends in women's sports, or the men in women's sports, I should say, it's kind of dying down, but our neighbors across the river here, they love men and women's sports more than almost any state in the country. They just cannot get over it in Minnesota. Tim Walz will not let it go. The state, and it's not even the people, it's the small minority in the Minneapolis area. They just will not let this topic go. So we're going to bring Riley Gaines there to talk about her experience she had in college swimming against a biological male and the very real scientific biological advances or advantages that these males have against females. And in Minnesota this last year alone, there was a softball team. I can't remember the exact town. I'm sure someone listening would know. But there was a softball team full of girls, teenage girls, and they lost to a team that had a biological male pitching and threw a shutout that game because he's throwing faster than these girls have ever seen before. And these are teenage girls in Minnesota, right next to us in North Dakota. So we're bringing her there to talk about these issues.
0: Yeah, it's just great. She's such a warrior. And when you think what that person's been through, she could have just gone off the stage and not put up with all the hate. They hate her just like they hate. I mean, I honestly worry for these people that are tip of the spear on this cultural debate because they are hated, not in a way like I didn't like Joe Biden or Kamala Harris because of what they stood for. I wanted Donald Trump to win. I didn't seethe with hate. And the comments you see targeting these people on social media, they are putting themselves out there literally at the point of their lives on the line, just like what happened to Charlie. We see firsthand the level of hate they throw at people, especially on this topic. Don't forget, Charlie Kirk was shot at the moment. This very topic was being debated by no accident by trans activists on that college campus. So we really have to be grateful that people like Riley Gaines and Ben Shapiro and Erica Kirk herself now are willing to go out there and do this, and love the fact that Turning Point USA can do it. Last thing I want to do before we let you hop on the plane and get home, plug the chapters, what we're doing quickly with the high school and college chapters, and how listeners, parents, and grandparents can help that effort.
1: If you have a student of yours who's in high school, it could be your children, grandchildren, your neighbor, and you know that they want to get involved to help save America, they can reach out to the flag and we can give them my email and then I'll connect them to the field rep. But we need 3 to 4 students in high school and college to start the chapter. And then in the high school level, parental involvement is huge. And if you're an educator out there, a conservative educator, we need you, and you'll make the process so much better for these high school students to get started on their high school campuses.
0: And these kids will be better for it. They'll learn, they'll debate. Don't be indoctrinated, they'll be part of a conversation. Dalton Nelson, thank you. 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
5: I'm Bonnie Amistadi. Fargo City Commissioner Michelle Turnberg is criticizing the expense of Tuesday's special election, changing the city's government structure.
6: We were limited. We had staff working so much overtime, so much time and effort put into this.
5: Turnberg told the Steve Hallstrom Show the election could have been held in November. She says the final cost has not yet been determined. North Dakota is among 34 states reaching a $2.5 million settlement with cryptocurrency company CoinMe. State regulators say the Seattle-based company violated federal banking secrecy and anti-money laundering laws. Under the agreement, CoinMe must shut down its cryptocurrency kiosk operations by January 1st or face an additional $4 million penalty. North Dakota will receive $10,000 from the settlement. The North Dakota State Water Commission has approved more than $1.7 million for water infrastructure improvements across the state. The largest allocation is just over $1 million for rehab of Mackville's water treatment plant. Another $514,000 will support the Southeast Water Users District treatment plant. Officials say the investments will help communities maintain reliable water systems and address critical infrastructure needs. I'm Bonnie Amistadi.
7: Mostly sunny and breezy for this afternoon. We'll have highs in the mid-70s and south-southeast winds gusting up to 30. For tonight, look for clear skies with lows in the upper 50s and southeast winds at 10 to 20. And near record warm temperatures for your Saturday. Plenty of sunshine, south winds at 10 to 25 and highs in the mid-80s. A cold front hits on Sunday, dropping our temperatures back into the mid to upper 60s. From the Flag Skywatch Weather Center, I'm Chief Meteorologist Dean Wysocki.

0: What's on your mind? Cruising along now on I-94, headed back for, actually, an event in Bismarck next up. Theodore Roosevelt Presidential Library is hosting an event called TeddyCon this weekend, and part of the festivities is an event at Bismarck tonight. They are hosting a conversation with Karl Rove, well-known political prognosticator, gives his opinions for now the Wall Street Journal and Fox News regularly, but, of course, was the chief of staff to George W. Bush, and were very instrumental in really the Bush era of Republican Party politics, starting after Ronald Reagan. He was active as a college Republican. He and the late Wayne Stengem, North Dakota Attorney General, were in leadership nationally of the college Republicans. So they're both in colleges at their respective colleges. Wayne, of course, at the University of North Dakota. Carl, I forget if he's an Aggie or where he was going to school in Texas, did that together over the years in leadership and just kept being involved and more involved. And obviously the Reagan era, getting spun up, but very instrumental to the Bush family, became a senior advisor to them and ultimately deputy chief of staff to President George W. Bush, and very, very instrumental. But for Karl Rove, I think I could say this with great confidence, there would have been no hanging chads in 2000. There would have been a defeat of George W. Bush, and Al Gore would have gone on to succeed Bill Clinton as president of the United States. So you might not like Karl Rove's opinions today, but the world would have been very different if Al Gore, Mr. Invent the Internet, would have become president of the United States. So those are the twists and turns in history that happen, I believe, guided by God in this great country. I believe people like Ronald Reagan and even Donald Trump have a special anointing that is really unexplainable. You look at Pope John Paul II in that. The three of them all had bullets divert in their bodies in a way that saved them from assassination. And if you want to tell me that's an accident, I'll tell you, okay, it's America, you can have your opinion, but take that one to prayer. Take that one to contemplation. Do your own little scientific research even on some of those things, because they changed this country in profound ways. And, of course, without Ronald Reagan, there's no George Herbert Walker Bush. Without George Herbert Walker Bush, certainly there's no biologically a George W. Bush. And I think Karl Rove served a very important purpose in the governance of this country. And if we sat down, as I will with him tonight, at the University of Mary and have a little interview that'll air on Monday's program, you'll find we agree on a lot of things. I do not agree with his disdain of Donald Trump. It's one of the things I'm going to challenge him on tonight, because I believe Donald Trump is president of the United States because people like, I'll just take my lifetime. The first impact for me, Scott Hennen, of a president of the United States was Richard M. Nixon during Watergate. And I was trying to process it. I was sad for him because I felt like, you know, did he really do all of this himself? Is he that guilty? And Richard M. Nixon was a genius president and a very smart senator, most especially on the adversaries we face worldwide, the bridges he built with China, and politically, you know, in those days, it was rough and tumble. Don't forget, John F. Kennedy beat Richard Nixon for president, many believe, because of Chicago politics and the stolen ballots. So you got to remember that in that context of history of where Richard Nixon was in dealing with his political opponent. So he might have authorized something he shouldn't have. Certainly wasn't anywhere near the death penalty that he received for it, but that's how I cut my teeth in politics. And then it was Gerald Ford, obviously, and I remember my first campaign rally was Gerald Ford, Sioux Falls, South Dakota. My dad brought me. And then later, Jimmy Carter came, and my dad brought me. And I was learning through all of that. And then I saw the disaster that was Jimmy Carter and what it did to my family business. Again, I'm just in high school at this point. But I saw our family business, our love of radio, be mired up in 20% interest rates. And partners who said, look, you know, we're going to have to shut this radio station down because advertisers can't afford to advertise because they're all paying 20% interest. That was Jimmy Carter. That was the consequence of an election, Ford v. Carter, in 1976. And then Ronald Reagan came along, and that's how I shaped my political views from his conservative beliefs. And again, there's where Karl Rove gets involved on college campuses to get Reagan elected and goes on to serve the Bushes. But I disagree with him on Donald Trump because I think Donald Trump is a product of a political system, Republican-wise, Gerald Ford forward, of just sort of going along, and a CIA apparatus that controlled more than they should have, and a lack of transparency. And I think the American people finally said, enough. Same thing with Barack Obama, a stone-cold crook. The guy should be in jail, knowing what we know right now. Think about that. Joe Biden and the incompetence. Joe Biden didn't make one consequential decision as president. It's all done by the Biden apparatus and the people trying to control him. Think about that. That's how they rolled for far too long. And that's how we got $40 trillion in debt. So it frustrates me as well. But Donald Trump is president of the United States because of all of that. That's what I wish people like Karl Rove would realize. But guys, you helped get elected are the reason Donald Trump's president. So if you don't like what he's done or is doing, take a look in the mirror. Anyway, that's my two cents. Tonight, University of Mary, Karl Rove, Kelly Armstrong, Robbie Law, president and CEO of the Theodore Roosevelt Presidential Library, will be on the stage at the University of Mary. You can still get tickets for that. Go to trlibrary.com, trlibrary.com. It's at Bismarck tonight. Looking forward to that. And now it's back to Fargo. Carol Levitt has been replaced as White House press secretary, and I'm pleased to announce we have an exclusive interview with the new press secretary that will be taking to the podium on Monday, Titus Queen, Roseau, Minnesota native, who's been deployed as a unconventional pick for press secretary as a young college student at the North Dakota State University. Are you ready to put all that on hold, Titus, and go serve the president? Are you going to do that?
1: I don't know how long I could stay on payroll if they put me at the podium. That might be a risk even Trump's not willing to take.
0: Why? Explain that. Why would you be a risk as press secretary? What would you do with those media jackals?
1: I think I'm bad at controlling what I want to say, which in this news space, when I get to talk to you on the radio, that's a positive thing. You say what you're thinking, and like that's the kind of right half of media. They actually get to say what they're thinking. They don't just read the headline like a bunch of brain-dead morons like CNN. However, I don't know if I could be polite enough to, as you called them, the jackalopes or the jack wagons that are in the press bay with the press secretary.
0: Well, I think Donald Trump has forged a whole different approach to, quote-unquote, being nice enough. And, you know, I know that there's people I love and respect. Ed Schaefer would be a prime example, our former governor. He detests when President Trump rips into somebody in what he sees as a non-presidential way. I've come to appreciate the fact that I think Donald Trump, when he does that, speaks for a lot of us that said we spent a lot of years being nice and playing footsie, and look what it got us, $40 trillion in debt, a country where a majority of people 40 and under think socialism would be better than the free market economy. How did we get the mush of an education system that did that? How do we have the corruption that we have? Look at Minnesota and the fraud that's happened elsewhere. How do we have an open border and think it's okay to let thugs and murderers and rapists from every corner of the globe to pour into the United States of America? How do we tolerate crime on the streets? I'm pissed too. I think it's time to be pissed, so you'd be fine on there. Get pissed. Somebody needs to get pissed with him. Now,
1: I think that's a good point.
0: You, obviously, I was tongue-in-cheek. It's not going to be Titus. It's going to be Katie Zachariah. Do we know who this is?
1: I do not.
0: I do not. Evidently, she currently serves as the senior communications advisor to the Trump Media and Technology Group, which owns Truth Social.
2: Okay.
0: So I don't know enough about her to say she'll be good, bad, or indifferent. I was kind of hoping myself for trying to remember the last really good pick I thought would be great. Judge Jeanine, she'd have been great.
1: She would have been awesome, yeah.
0: Mark Levin, maybe. Anyway, she is an attorney, I guess, and does some television commentary. She was briefly a spokesperson for the Department of Homeland Security under Kristi Noem. I don't know much more than that. But that's the breaking news today. Meantime, Titus, are you combining? What are you doing on the farm up there in Rosso?
1: Yeah, we're combining soybeans. So I am in the grain cart tendering between the combines and the semi-trucks hauling.
0: So explain to our listeners who are not familiar with what happens on the farm what a grain cart is and what your role is right now.
1: So in a tractor, pulling essentially, everybody knows what a grain bin is, the big shiny silver circle storage departments that farmers house their grain in. They're all over the road, and on I-29, wherever you are, you'll see grain bins all over North Dakota, Minnesota, South Dakota. We're no foreigner to those. So what I have is essentially a smaller mobile version of that on tracks that I drag behind my tractor, and it gets heavy, Scott. They're not small these days. They keep getting bigger and bigger.
0: Yeah, it is pretty amazing. And by the way, those grain bins, explain that. I mean, there was a time you'd load into a truck and the truck would go to the elevator, and then there was a price delivered at the elevator if they didn't have storage for it. But those grain bins are helping farmers survive a tough environment with low prices and high input costs right now, aren't they?
1: Yeah, so right now we're about a quarter mile away from our farmyard. So I have my dad is driving semi-truck between the field and the bin site. So put it there, but unlike lots of farms, Scott, we're still shipping straight into the grain elevator. I just loaded a truck, headed to the elevator. So, hey, they're Drayton, North Dakota.
0: We're learning a little here about the farm and what's happening today. A lot of folks out there doing that. We'll check the text string and wrap up with Titus Queen after this on What's on Your Mind.
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9: There's one man on this earth who really, truly gets it.
10: 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Look across the aisle. Look at what they have. They have terror-supporting candidates. Seriously, they've got Marks.
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0: I find myself alone when each day's through. Yes, I'll admit that I'm a fool for you. Because you're mine, I walk the line.
1: Johnny Cash. I could tell you a story, but it'd take me 5 minutes. I met him and June Carter Cash. True story. Here on South Dakota. Anyway, it was a little embarrassing. Save it for another day. Keep those bumper requests coming, by the way. Alex, the maestro producer of this program, is, in fact, a maestro and a music aficionado. So we're going to count on him to keep the bumper music flowing. And if you have a particular request, we'd love to have it. You can always text us at 701-271-1100. You can call us or text us, either way. And if you'd like to be in the drawing for VIP tickets to see Riley Gaines next Wednesday at the University of Minnesota, send us a little email. 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Also, I would tell you that your last chance to join us in Boston for that Christmas trip of a lifetime. It's going to be so fun. Andre Bocelli, Boston Pops, Cheers Bar, great seafood. I'm telling you, you're going to love it. 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Last chance to join us, folks. All right, Titus Queen is here, one of our regular Common Sense Club contributors on the program. He's up helping the family farm in Roseau today, so joining us from grain cart duty. What do you think about when you're sitting there? Like, what do you do outside of actually the work you have to do of getting, you know, the soybeans off and in the cart and stored and everything else? What thoughts do you think? What problems do you solve, Titus?
2: I don't know that I individually solve any problems when I'm driving, but this is a very good opportunity for me to, like, intake information. So, for example, I've been listening to your show since 11 when you started, so getting to listen to that stuff, reading news articles when I have time sitting, keeping up on political news, stuff like that. But then as soon as you're done, I'll go to some podcasts. I like to keep my entertainment political, so mostly intaking information on my side.
1: Is there any particular story today that you think we all should know about?
2: Yeah, Mike Ditka died.
1: Yeah, I saw that. Thanks for mentioning that. Hadn't mentioned that yet. What was he, 86, I think, wasn't he? Lived a good life.
2: I'd say
1: the Bears.
2: Notable in, the Bears in kicking and screaming. He's the juice box guy.
1: I don't know what you're saying. The juice box guy. Did he do a

0: Chris Farley is in it, yeah.
1: So here's a story that I think is interesting. We're all watching the midterms. We're watching the fact that Texas is supposedly in play, right? Because, you know, Donald Trump didn't like John Cornyn. So Ken Paxton is the guy. And now this Democrat, Tallarico is his name, James Tallarico. Everybody thinks he's the fair-haired boy. He disappeared. Like, even evidently, like, volunteers, Democratic volunteers on the campaign are like, we don't know where the guy is. Like, is this a medical thing or what? How do you win a... We got weeks until this election. How do you win an election and you disappear? What's going on there? That's what I'm interested in. And then, I don't know what it is, but this time of year, you get close to an election and hurricanes start rolling in. So Florida's going to get whacked again, so that's another big story as well that we're following. And, of course, the big one we broke right here on the program, Katie Zachariah has been offered the role as White House press secretary. Now, I assume since that story drops, that means she's going to take it. I don't know. But that is the headline. She's being offered the job. So we'll find out more. I don't know enough about her to judge, and maybe that's okay. I didn't know who Caroline Leavitt was before she was a spokesperson for Trump on the campaign trail either, to tell you the truth. So I do not know. I'll leave you with a text because I promised we would get to a text, and it's from a listener out in Henninger, North Dakota, who says, good call on your show change. I tried to balance you and Clay and Buck, but I need to listen to some national stuff once in a while. Now I get both. That's right. What's on your mind? 9 a.m. Monday, all new time. Back. Hey, it's Scott Hennon from What's on Your Mind. My wife Maria and I are again hosting a Christmas time trip to Boston this year, December 8th through the 12th. 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
5: It's fast approaching. Lisa Brady, Fox News. Hurricane Isaias, now a powerful Category 3 storm, heading for landfall later today near the Florida Panhandle, Alabama border. Sergeant Ron Livingston with the Florida Highway Patrol, concerned about the upcoming aftermath.
6: We're right here on the Gulf Coast, so, I mean, all this water is going to ultimately end up on the roads. And we just ask everybody to not sightsee and to stay home once the storm passes.
5: Storm surge and possible tornadoes among the biggest concerns. Just getting word of a powerful earthquake in Panama, magnitude 7.6, centered in a remote community near Panama's southern tip, but shaking buildings as far away as the capital and prompting evacuations. No word yet on injuries or damage. If the military execution of convicted killer Nadal Hassan is live streamed, Vice President J.D. Vance says he will not be watching.
7: I've seen his announcements. I don't know that that's actually going to happen.
5: Though Vance also tells reporters,
7: but what I try to remind people is, look, this is a guy who committed, in my view, the worst terrorist attack on American soil outside of 9/11.
5: Hassan killed 13 soldiers, wounding dozens more in a mass shooting at Fort Hood in Texas. President Trump recently signing off on execution by firing squad set for December 3rd. But War Secretary Hegseth's announcement about planning a live stream has drawn bipartisan criticism. Vance was taking questions ahead of an Ohio event now underway while President Trump heads to New York State. Fox News just confirmed he's chosen a new White House press secretary, Katie Zachariah, a former Homeland Security spokesperson.
8: This announcement comes at a critical time for this White House, trying to get out messaging about the president's agenda and the agenda of congressional Republicans as they fight to hold their majorities in Congress.
5: Fox's Jackie Heinrich at the White House. There is no word yet on whether Zachariah is accepting the position. She's also a lawyer and conservative commentator. 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
5: The FBI says it's upended an extensive Chinese hacking operation.
11: The FBI says it seized hacking tools, including Microscan and FishHub. Microscan was used to hack critical infrastructure like power companies, and FishHub was used to give hackers remote access to networks for phishing. Both were used as part of a hacking campaign against the private sector known as Flax Typhoon. The FBI says they were used by a Chinese-based information security company called Integrity Technology Group, which has contracts with the Chinese government. China's foreign ministry spokesperson said they always go after hacking in accordance with the law, and said in response to this takedown that they urged the U.S. to abandon its double standards and political manipulation nation and work with China to address cybersecurity risks. Jessica Rosenthal, Fox News.
12: Severe turbulence sends passengers and crew to the hospital. It happened during early morning hours on a flight from Colombia to New York City, diverted to Miami after that turbulence. Avianca Airlines says three crew members and six passengers were affected by the turbulence. An airport spokesperson, though, tells Fox News Digital eight people were hospitalized. Tributes pouring in for Mike Ditka, the former Chicago Bears coach and Football Hall of Famer. Has died. He was 86.
13: Beyond everything else that people will talk about, the first thing that they'll mention when you talk about Coach Ditka is toughness, not just as a coach, but a player. Of all the records he set in 1965, he set a record in the league for 75 pass receptions, all done with a dislocated shoulder. We just got a statement from the team reading in part Mike's impact on the Chicago Bears organization over decades as a player, coach, and proud icon and ambassador for our organization is immeasurable.
12: Fox's Mike Tobin. Ditka was the first tight end in the Hall of Fame. He played for Chicago, the Eagles, Cowboys, before coaching the 1985 Bears to Chicago's only Super Bowl title. An hour to the close on Wall Street, an even bigger rally. The Dow's up 521. I'm Lisa Brady, Fox News.
14: Mostly sunny and breezy for this afternoon. We'll have highs in the mid-70s and south-southeast winds gusting up to 30. For tonight, look for clear skies with lows in the upper 50s and southeast winds at 10 to 20. And near record warm temperatures for your Saturday. Plenty of sunshine, south winds at 10 to 25 and highs in the mid-80s. A cold front hits on Sunday, dropping our temperatures back into the mid to upper 60s. From the Flag Skywatch Weather Center, I'm Chief Meteorologist Dean Wysocki.
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19: Jay Thomas Show, good afternoon. Welcome to the program. You're listening to the best of the Jay Thomas Show. No, I'm kidding. I'm kidding.
20: Well, it is Friday. You're normally not here.
19: Three Fridays in a row.
20: Are you okay? What's going on?
19: Well, summer's over, man. I'll be gone next Friday. I got to make the annual trek all the way up to Hibbing to get Mom put away for the winter.
20: You're going to have fun next Friday up there.
19: It's going to be a little chilly.
20: Man.
19: I already had the talk with her.
20: Right.
19: My mom is an absolute Trump hater.
20: Is she really?
19: Oh, she's a Dem.
20: Wow, and rocks in cow country,
19: yeah,
20: too.
19: But with that said, I think she's starting to see the light a little bit. But I always tell her, I said, Mom, you know the rule.
20: No politics.
19: You will not bring up Trump. I will not bring up Trump. We see each other once a year. That's it. No politics. And she'll still try to slide something in. And I'll be like, Ma, I got the truck keys right here. It's not hard for me to go up there, nice. Fired up, and go home.
21: She's a nice lady. She gave me your recipe for pasties. Mm-hmm. And
19: she's a fantastic lady. Great mom. Yeah. But politics, and in her house, every TV is on MS Now.
20: Oh,
19: I was telling Ma, turn on the Hallmark Channel or something, man. Turn that in.
20: Are you spending the night or are you coming back?
19: No, Ty and I will leave. We leave Friday, then we come back Sunday morning.
20: So you're going to have to watch MS Now all weekend.
19: No, I tell her, she knows, turn it off,
20: okay,
19: man.
20: Okay, all right.
19: Welcome to it, Weekending Friday, 701-293-9000, our Thor Building studio line, post-frame construction for ag, commercial, and residential work. 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
21: Metaguard.
19: And also Metaguard, and we'll do repairs, man. So there you go. All right, welcome everybody listening to 1090. The flag out in Tioga, central western North Dakota. Flag here at Easton. We come to you from the flagship station, 970 WDAY. Dino's going to kick it off right now with weather because I got a tea time.
20: I got a tea time. I got to get out. I got to take advantage of this weather.
21: Well,
20: are you kidding me?
21: And sadly, Dean, we are now going to find out the answer to the age-old question. Who would win in a battle of Ditka versus God?
20: Yeah. Right.
19: Oh, wow.
21: Ditka.
17: The next time I have to come in here, I'm cracking skulls. Oh,
19: that's Ditka right there, man.
21: Yeah.
19: God, what, 89?
20: 86.
19: Oh, 86. Yeah. That's a long life, especially a life of football.
20: Oh, man.
19: Because he played.
20: Yeah.
19: Didn't he?
20: Assistant coach and coach.
21: Yeah, first tight end inducted into the Hall of Fame in NFL history.
19: And so. Didn't he win a Super Bowl as a player?
20: Yep.
19: And then as a coach?
20: Yeah. Only trio to have that happen.
19: I know a little bit about the Bears.
20: Yeah, he's probably one of the best, outside of George Halas, the best coach they've had. Best coach ever.
19: So. All right.
20: Weather-wise.
19: Yeah, what do you got?
20: We are looking at, we've got a few Cheech and Chong clouds out there now, a little bit, but it's not going to play too much of a factor out there. A lot of wind out of the south, southeast. We'll make it up into the mid-70s today. Tonight's low, dig this, 60 degrees for a low.
19: What?
20: That should be our afternoon high, but that's going to be our low overnight tonight. And then with such a warm start, I do believe we're going to break a record. I'm calling for 87. There's some of our models are pushing 90 tomorrow, but we'll go 87. We'll go 87 tomorrow.
19: Really?
20: Breezy south winds. Get out and enjoy it. Sunday, clouds come in, cold front comes through, winds turn to the north, but it's still above average with temperatures in the mid to upper 60s on Sunday. Isolated shower late in the day. A few showers on Monday with temperatures in the 50s. Now, out west for our friends out around Watford, Tioga,
19: Don't say it.
20: They, on Monday, they'll see a little rain-snow mix, it looks like.
18: Everything that guy just says, bull.
20: I wish it was.
19: Don't say it.
20: Yeah, and then we're keeping an eye on a potential big storm. It's not guaranteed, but a couple of our models are developing a big storm system next Wednesday, Thursday. It'd be rain for our area, mm-hmm. but don't on the backside, it ushers in 50-mile-an-hour winds. And a few rain and snow showers on Friday.
19: Stop it.
20: Yeah. So
19: this coming Friday?
20: Yeah, week from today. That's not a guarantee. A couple of our models aren't developing the storm itself, but a couple of the other ones are, and we'll see how that irons out. But cooler weather next week compared to the record-breaking warmth for tomorrow.
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22: Did you say dead dog or head dog?
19: Well, you take it how you want to take it. I said head dog.
22: Some days it feels like both.
19: Yeah, I hear you, buddy. You like work around the clock. I don't understand when I hear you walking around the hallways with these stories. I don't know how you do it that you get to bed at like, midnight or 2 o'clock, and you're up at like 3, I got to go to work.
22: Yeah.
19: I don't know how you do that, man.
22: I'm screwed up, man. There's no doubt.
19: Dude, yeah, you are. Holy smokes, man.
22: Yep.
19: Wow. What are you doing in here? Oh, we got some information in case people missed it earlier today. Now, this isn't going to really pertain to our WDAY listeners, but you folks listening on 1090, the flag in Tioga, central western North Dakota, eastern Montana. Any folks listening on AM 1100, the flag, which would be here, eastern North Dakota, a big chunk of Minnesota, southern Canada, and South Dakota, you may have missed this announcement. Hey, callers, hang on. We'll get to you. What's going on, buddy? Am I getting booted off the flags?
22: Yep. Ronnie's taking over for you.
19: All right.
22: Starting Monday. Ronnie's working.
19: He's answering phones.
22: So I was checking facial expression there. Yeah, well, so we're changing up the lineup a little bit here, and we've done this a couple of times over the last few years as we've tried to reflect what's going on and what people are wanting,
19: mm-hmm.
22: and the opportunities that come available. So we learned not too long ago that the Clay Travis and Buck Sexton show is available for our market. And we've, you know, those guys are the guys that the Rush Limbaugh people put together after Rush passed away back a while back. And in the so we made a change to the lineup basically about a year ago, a little less than a year ago. And that's what brought you to the flag. Mm-hmm. And what we kind of is putting all the pieces together on it. We wanted to have a good local presence, local content. We said we can talk about national stuff. That's fine. But let's make it a local focus here. Well, who would have known that a war breaks out? You got bonds at rates they haven't been since 20 years ago. And I guess Somali's taken over a minute. Can I say that? I guess we're on WDAY too, so I got to behave myself
19: a
22: little bit.
19: No, you don't. Not during the Jay Thomas show.
22: Okay. So, like, who would have thought that all these things are going on at a time when Clay and Buck are available,
19: which is a great show. I listen when I'm out west filming. I pop them out as soon as I get central part of the state.
22: Yeah, same thing. And so we just thought, man, this is a good time to do it. Scotty was looking to get back at the 9 to 11 slot, and so it was a pretty easy fit to have Clay and Buck come on from 11 to 2 where Scott is, and then Scotty wanted to go 9 to 11, and then for my show, it's like, okay, where do I go? Well, we've been thinking for a long time about trying to do what, I'll just say the Joe Rogan kind of model. Now, Joe Rogan does have a radio show, but he's not living paycheck to paycheck.
19: Okay.
22: And
19: he just re-signed his deal.
22: He's doing just fine.
19: $250 million.
22: The Kelsey brothers, those guys are just signed a deal worth $100 and some million.
19: It's nuts.
22: To do basically a video cast kind of a show. And not that anything we would come up with here has that kind of star power, but the point is the future of our business is not just going to be terrestrial radio with antennas and transmitters and FCC regulations and all that, but a lot of people making a lot of money doing this business right now are doing it as an online-only program. And so we've been thinking, okay, how do we dip our toes into this pool? And with Scott wanting to move into 9 to 11, we thought, well, this is a good chance for us to do a couple things with me that gives us a chance to explore that a little bit. And so we're going to make the Steve Hallstrom show kind of a three-part deal going forward. I'll be doing two commentaries a day on the flag, one in the morning called Upon Further Review that just gives me a chance to reflect on whatever's going on and maybe like my best hit of the day that you might get in the radio show, but kind of the best cut of the day coming there. And then I'm going to do a personal finance and money segment in the afternoons during the commercial breaks. And then we're going to do this video show online. We're going to start by going Tuesdays and Fridays, and we're going to cut that in the middle part of the day. And that's going to be called What Matters to Me. So we're doing things a little differently, kind of trying a few different routes for the content there. And what we are able to do in the long run is test out this theory that, you know, there might be something in the streaming world that we can do. And then also to get a really good national show heading into the midterms with all the crazy stuff going on in the world. So
19: now these guys
22: that's
19: are
22: what's
19: good.
22: Happened starting Monday.
19: Yeah, they CMB have almost 10 million listeners. They're on over 550 radio stations in the country. They started back in 2021, as May of 2021, Premier Networks, they basically took over Rush's spot, and they've been doing fantastic. Like I said, anytime I'm out filming for rides, we get into a market that's got Clay and Buck. It's on.
22: And for those of you listening in KTGO country, we're bringing Markley Van Camp and Robbins back, which was one of the most popular shows in this market for a long time. And then when we bought WDAY, we turned DAY into kind of all local news, weather, farm, whatever. And so we haven't had them in North Dakota now for a number of years. Mm-hmm. And so the Clay and Buck show is out in what, like you said, Jay, they're out already in the Bakken. So we wanted to show us a little bit different, but those guys, really good timing. They're hilarious dudes. They're wired the right way. They're just like we are. And so that's the show that we're going to have out on KTGO.
19: The only thing I don't like about Markley, Van Camp, and Robbins is one thing I don't like. They stole my thing. They stole my thunder. You know, every once in a while, I do the song game on Fridays where, you know, we do the song game. Hey, looking for songs with, you know, Storm in the title.
22: Yeah.
19: Well, they started doing that on their show. It's like, are you kidding me?
22: Oh, they're big fans of the Jay Thomas show.
19: But I'm telling you, folks out in central western North Dakota, if you've never heard Markley Van Camp and Robbins, you're in for a treat. They are hilarious, and they take that comedy and they mix it in with what's going on in the world right now, whether it's politics, pop culture. The show moves, man. Yeah,
22: and they keep it clean. I mean, they have a little fun once in a while, but it's radio we're proud to have on. So so really looking forward to the new changes, and it's a little bittersweet doing my last Steve Hallstrom show today.
19: Yeah,
22: but it's the show, I guess you'd just say, is evolving a little bit. And not going away. And sorry for some of you who wanted that.
19: Kind of going into what I'd call now. I mean, let's be honest. It's the real world. I mean, that's where it's going. Podcasting and
21: it's an evolution.
19: Not just terrestrial. Yeah, exactly.
22: Right on.
19: Steve will be signed.
22: Story starts Monday.
19: Hallstrom will be signed to that $200 million contract with Premier Radio Network.
21: I was gonna say the next Pat McAfee or something. Yeah.
19: Exactly. Yeah. Exactly. All right, so when do the changes start there, buddy?
22: Yeah, Monday.
19: Monday, just like that, huh?
22: Yeah, I mean, it's obviously been lined up ahead of time, and today was the day we wanted to let everybody know.
19: All right, anything else before I let you know? I know you're itching. You got stuff going on.
22: Yeah, I got a meeting I got to get to, bro.
19: Get your meeting, man.
22: Appreciate you.
19: Get your meeting. All right, thanks, buddy. Appreciate it. It's 19 minutes after 2 o'clock, Jay Thomas Show, weekending Friday. Friday, I should say. We are here. This is not the best of. We're here. I'm here. Ronnie's here. Steve was here. He's leaving now. Dean was here. He's leaving. He's going golfing. And here you and I sit, brokenhearted.
21: Right. Sounds like
19: windy day.
21: Might be some golfing going on tomorrow, too.
19: Fly, buddy, bump it to almost 90 tomorrow.
21: That's what I'm hearing in the southern areas, yeah.
19: Yeah. Yeah, again, for you folks listening out in central western North Dakota, Markley Van Camp. It started out as Markley and Van Camp when we had them here originally on WDAY years ago. And then they added Robbins to the mix. Yeah. And they are funny. They are. You're going to like that show, man.
21: I knew.
19: I was bummed when we got rid of them on WDAY.
21: Yeah, I know. They.
19: We had a midday.
21: They created their own streaming app, all this stuff. I mean, I know a couple people that stuck with them after they left our airwaves, and they will be very happy to hear that.
19: Yeah, it's a good show. And, of course, Clay Travis and Buck Sexton. Clay Travis. Yeah. I believe
21: sports background, right?
19: Outkick, if I'm not mistaken.
21: Yeah, I just heard that this morning.
19: Oh, you didn't know that?
21: Idea who this guy is.
19: That's where he got his bones make money. Okay. Was Outkick, and Buck Sexton, I believe, was Buck Sexton like a Secret Service or FBI or something?
21: The name sounds familiar. Yeah, I mean, it's pretty rolls off the tongue.
19: Yeah, their show's really good. So. Again, this doesn't have any effect for our WDAY listeners, but this show, mine, syndicated on the flag station, so we wanted to get the word out because everybody missed it earlier today. Oh, what do we got going on today? Well, we try to keep things light on Friday, but there's a couple things that aren't real light I do want to talk about. Pete Hegseth announcing that the Fort Hood terrorist.
21: Yeah, former Major Nadal Hassan.
19: Will be executed, and that will be, well, we knew he was going to be executed, but his execution by firing squad will be broadcast. Yeah. It will be streamed on the internet.
21: And a woman called as Steve was making his announcement and said she would not go on the air, but wants to know your thoughts on the live broadcast execution.
19: Well, yeah, we're gonna talk about that this afternoon. I was a little like, wow, when I heard that. Mm-hmm. He made the announcement yesterday, but I didn't hear it till this morning. I turned on the news this morning when I was getting ready for work. So, yeah, we will touch on that one. This situation down in Minneapolis, it's just with these Somali American gangs, it's out of control. You got the supposed Somali leaders calling meetings and blaming it on everything but what it should be blamed on.
21: Right.
19: And then the guy that called the meeting down there, well, he was involved in the Minnesota fraud, paying back $1.1 million, and I'll give you his whole history. Minneapolis is just, man, it's a shame what has happened to the Twin Cities.
21: It's turned into a movie.
19: It really has. It really, really has. And I don't know if the people down there are ever going to wake up and say, you know what? This leadership is garbage. Whether it's from a city commission to a mayor to a to a guy. It's garbage. It's absolute garbage. They gone woke and Minnesota's going broke, man.
21: Yeah, I mean, I thought when I said that during yesterday's show, I had heard word that Somali leaders were going to have a press conference. They were going to confront these issues head on. Maybe we need to have talks with our kids, all this kind of stuff. And then when you watch the press conference and what's said, you just do the Kevin from Home Alone, slap both your hands on your face and go, what is happening right now?
19: Yeah.
21: I mean, I can't believe some of the stuff that was said. It's like, are you blind? Do you understand what is happening?
19: Yeah, people are emailing me regarding Clay Travis. Yeah, Clay Travis. Yeah, he really hit the spotlight when he got booted from CNN for saying boobs.
21: Yeah.
19: That was, Brooke Baldwin, I think he was being interviewed by.
21: Well, yeah, then there was a back and forth, too, about you owe me an apology and some other stuff. I can't remember
19: what the boob comment was about.
21: Yeah.
19: I can't remember, but yeah, that's. Jay, Minneapolis is no more. It's now the streets of Baghdad. It's bad down there, man. It's bad. And look, is all the violence down there coming from the Somali? No, it's not. But there's a big problem within the Somali youth down there. And God forbid you should say that. Then you're a racist, a xenophobe, and every other possible racist,
21: right,
19: you know, name under the book, which I think most people are just fed up with that whole. Ron DeSantis, Governor DeSantis, you heard this one. So he was making news talking about the name of this hurricane, which very few of us know how to pronounce it.
21: Isaias?
19: Like, I just said, you know what? And that's not even proper. I'm just calling it Hurricane I. But I can't remember what he said. He was just going to call it whatever. And oh, my God, all of a sudden, here you go. It's the same crowd. That he is a racist towards brown people.
21: Oh, my God.
19: He hates them. He won't even respect the name. What do you mean respect the name? It's a hurricane.
21: Yeah, where did it?
19: It's a hurricane. Right. Respect the name? Come on.
21: Yeah.
19: I mean, grow up.
21: Yeah.
19: It's just like most of us. Like, I'm not going to pronounce. I'm not going to sit down and try to study that. Who and how did we get this?
21: Well, you looked it up.
19: I got it right here. So I'm like, okay, who decides what the hurricane? I thought it was like the National Weather Service.
21: That's what I would have thought. Yeah.
19: Or the Hurricane Center or something like that.
21: Somebody.
19: You know who comes up with the names for the storms that are in the Atlantic region? It's the World Meteorological Organization, also known as the WMO. That's who comes up with the names for the hurricanes.
21: Oh.
19: But there's something in here that I caught, went, come on, really? So who makes the final decision? Well, it's the WMO Hurricane Committee for the Atlantic region. They meet annually. During the meetings, representatives from member countries across North America, Central America, and the Caribbean vote on updating the pre-established lists and retiring names from active seasons. Where do the names come from? National Meteorological Services from member countries propose names to the WMO. The names are chosen based on a strict set of criteria, and here's where I get a chuckle. Regional familiarity. Names must be recognizable and culturally relevant to the people living in the regions the storms typically strike. In the Atlantic, this means a blend of English, Spanish, and French names. Okay. Neutrality. Storms are never named after specific individuals like Storm Trump or
21: But they
19: Hurricane
21: tell us
19: Trump.
21: The next one's supposed to be named Josephine.
19: Yeah, so...
21: You said it's never named a specific people.
19: No. When they say specific people, they mean okay, this is
21: Abe
19: Ronnie.
21: Lincoln,
19: exactly.
21: Yeah, right, gotcha.
19: Communication efficiency. That's one of the criteria. Yeah. I think you bombed on this one.
21: Yeah,
19: they must be short, unique, and easy to pronounce in multiple languages so they can be communicated quickly without error. Give me a break. If any name needed a nickname, it's this one. Jay Thomas Show.
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14: From the Flag Family News Center, I'm Chris Larson. Diane Hurdle, former Foster County Treasurer, has been charged with one count of theft, a Class B felony. NewsDakota.com reports the charge concerns allegations that from December 2021 through June 2023, Hurdle accepted property tax payments and retained amounts paid in excess of the taxes owed. Hurdle left her employment with Foster County in July 2023. The Indigenous Association, in partnership with the City of Fargo, will host the annual Indigenous Peoples Day breakfast on Monday, October 12th. 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And North Dakota Senator John Hovind announces that the U.S. Department of Housing and Urban Development has awarded $425,000 to the High Plains Fair Housing Center.
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14: Mostly sunny and breezy for this afternoon. We'll have highs in the mid-70s and south-southeast winds gusting up to 30. For tonight, look for clear skies with lows in the upper 50s and southeast winds at 10 to 20. And near record warm temperatures for your Saturday. Plenty of sunshine, south winds at 10 to 25, and highs in the mid-80s. A cold front hits on Sunday, dropping our temperatures back into the mid to upper 60s. From the Flag Skywatch Weather Center, I'm Chief Meteorologist Dean Wysocki.
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19: Oh, hey, birthdays today. We got to play some Scotty McCreary. He's 33.
21: All right.
19: And Jackson Brown is 78 today. No Yacht Rock. Yacht Rock season's over.
21: Lawyers in love?
19: I'll see how you find some stuff that you don't hear too often.
21: Somebody's Baby?
19: Oh, yeah, Fast Times at Ridgemont, huh? Hurricane Eye.
32: Black dog drinks from the water.
19: So that comes from Spanish-Portuguese culture.
21: Oh, is that why they're doing the Isaias?
19: Isaias, okay. Whatever you want to call.
21: Yeah.
19: And I'm telling you. So I looked it up.
21: Okay.
19: I looked up. Because it's like, okay, is the WMO just sitting back going, let's do this one and sit back and laugh at the all the media out there as they screw this name up. Let's mess with them.
21: Yeah, because you notice there are different media outlets that are one half is pronouncing it this way.
19: I know. It's like, well, watch this, man. These stupid Americans, this will be hilarious. So I'm looking, okay, because does it go male, and then the next one's female, and then the next one's male? Do they bounce? I think they do. Maybe I'm making that up. Because the next one's Josephina.
21: It's supposed to be, yeah.
19: So I'm looking, okay, what are some names that begin with I that come from the Spanish-Portuguese culture? Well, dude, they could have picked, here's Iker.
21: Oh, okay. Iker. All right.
19: Meaning visitor, which the Hurricane's a visitor.
21: I like what you did there. Yes. Yeah.
19: Ismail.
21: Oh, Ishmael.
19: Nope.
21: Ismail.
19: Ismail is a form. Is a form of Ishmael.
21: Oh.
19: I can't use Ivan because I think Ivan got retired.
21: I think it got used.
19: Well, they sometimes will repeat, but they will retire names if the hurricane was just devastating, deadly, then they just take that name and it's never used again.
21: Okay.
19: So Iago is another one.
21: Would have been cool if they'd have used a little town I grew up near in South Dakota, Ipswich.
19: It's one of them small towns I've heard of.
21: Yeah.
19: So they had other options. This was to screw with people. That's my conspiracy theory. Let me take my tinfoil hat off now.
21: Just do the military thing. India, hotel, golf, it's just saying.
19: And this thing is growing, man. It's saying get a little bigger than they thought it was, strength-wise and size-wise.
21: Yes.
19: They're figuring about 11 o'clock tonight is when is going to hit the fan in the Gulf there.
21: Yeah, they got the I saw the little icons for the Hurricane Hunter planes flying through the thing.
19: You know what? I think it would be fun to get a ride in one of those Hurricane Hunter planes up there. No go?
21: I mean, I probably would still do it, but I'd be just hanging on to the handrests pretty tight. I mean,
19: but don't they go, I know they go through, but aren't they up where it's not real? I mean, or do they go right through?
21: Boy, yeah, that I don't know what the exact flight path is.
19: What an experience that would be.
21: We do know
19: that
21: it's been a long time ago, but there have been some that have gone down.
19: Oh, so, well, forget that then.
21: Just saying.
19: Forget that then.
21: Yeah.
19: 701-293-9000, email studio@wdayradionow.com. New nickname for Isa's Hurricane Eye.
21: Okay.
19: If any name needed a nickname, it's this one. Master Sergeant Eric March, Jay Thomas Show. What's up?
0: Hey, Jay. Well, as long as this storm doesn't turn into the hurricane version of Sharknado and the sharks had eaten the cocaine from the cartel boats that were sunk.
19: Well, there you go.
0: I'll be okay.
19: Yeah, there you go.
0: I wanted to bring attention to a blood drive tomorrow, October 10th, Saturday, from 9 to 2 at the Prometheus MC Clubhouse, and that is 1817 11th Street North in Moorhead. We have 8 positions or slots open yet, one at 10:15 and the others from 11:45 to 1 o'clock. And the blood drives are so important. We'll have the blood mobile here taking care of everyone. There'll be food and snacks provided here at the clubhouse. And it's such an important thing. And you have read or had talked about the blood shortages that are going on that have been in the past like month or so. It's so important for this because the life you save may be your neighbor, your family, or even your own. So I just really encourage, we have only 8 slots to fill up, and we desperately need those. And the phone number to schedule with the coordinator is 701 561-3244. And please, if you can, come out and donate. It only takes 15 minutes, you know, to do the donation. And it's just so important. And we really want to fill up these final 8 slots.
19: So no, you can't just show up, right? You gotta pre-sign up?
0: Oh, you can just show up because it doesn't take very long to fill one, but it makes it easier if we've got them scheduled. Then all that takes is a phone call.
19: 8 slots for the Prometheus MC blood drive.
0: What's that, Steve?
1: They can just show up.
0: Okay. The coordinator just told me they can just show up.
19: All right. I can't hear what he's saying.
0: Oh, he was just talking to me. Yeah. But one at 10:15, the others from 11:45 on.
19: 10:15, and then 11:45 and on. All right, got the word out. If anybody needs that number to set up an appointment or address, just message me, and I'll message you back, or email me. I'll email you back that information. All right, man. Thanks for everything you guys do, Master Sarge.
0: Thank you so much.
19: You got it, brother.
0: Thank you so much.
19: Appreciate it.
0: All right, bye.
19: You got it. 701-293-9000. Email studio at WDOYradionow.com. Jay, wish your Fargo station got them. They are very popular, referring to Markley and Van Camp and Robbins. They are a good show. Let's see. Jay, Hurricane Josephina, I am offended. That comes from our chief memologist, Joseph.
21: Yeah, you and...
19: Should be proud, man.
21: I was just going to say, you and Napoleon's ghost. Wasn't his former wife, girlfriend, Josephine?
19: I don't know.
21: Napoleon, you know?
19: Hey, Jay, it's hilarious that Brooke Baldwin at CNN was upset with Clay Travis with the boobs comment he made, considering now she's on Fans Only. Really? Let's see, another email. Jay, I say the Nadal Hassan execution should be pay-per-view and all proceeds go to the families of the soldiers he killed. Yeah, I'll tell you right now, I won't be watching this. I'm
21: some people don't. I mean, even the ones that you I say just, you want to see the execution.
19: Yeah,
21: of
19: so
21: the
19: many people
21: serial killer.
19: Say that. Yeah. I wish they'd televise it. I'd watch it. Would you really watch it? Would you really watch it? We'll get into this in a little bit. Mm-hmm. I got emails rolling and people pretty opinionated. Are pretty opinionated on it, which I understand.
21: Yeah, I would imagine both ways, strong emotions.
19: Yeah, I completely understand that. I don't know if this will happen. I believe there's some legal wrangling that can be done to at least hold this off for a couple years. But like I said, I heard about it this morning. I had no idea that Pete had mentioned this yesterday. And I believe the date's coming up here soon if it stays on track to happen, the actual execution.
21: Oh, make no mistake. I am just fine with the execution.
19: Oh,
21: this guy's been
19: 100%.
21: On death row too long. But do you have to make a spectacle of it?
19: This guy should have died a long time ago, been executed a long time ago. He's been on death row for how long now? And he even admitted, you know, that he didn't.
21: He was radicalized. Yeah.
19: Oh, yeah.
21: Yeah.
19: Greg, you're up, Jay Thomas Show.
2: Yes. Good afternoon, guys.
19: Hey.
2: I love your show.
19: Thank you.
2: I got a couple of comments. And I'll let you go.
19: Sure.
2: The naming of things, you know, like that hurricane. You think about the Marxist TV stations we got in this country. Every time you hear the capital of Ukraine, they're calling it Kyiv instead of Kiev.
19: Yeah.
2: Kiev is the way it's pronounced.
19: That's the way I always learned.
2: And they're trying to brainwash us. And another city or country in the Middle East, Qatar. They're calling it Qatar. It was called Qatar. That's what it's called, not Qatar. You know, that's just this inclusion stuff that goes on in our United States. That's just pitiful.
19: That's the
2: and
19: media.
2: Again, about the execution of that guy.
19: Yeah,
2: go back and watch some World War II executions that went on during after World War II. They were televised. They were put on newsreels for people to see. So this isn't the only first time this has ever happened.
19: Yeah, we live in a different world though now. I mean, I have right. no problem with this dude Greg getting executed. But boy, I don't know about this live streaming thing.
2: I understand totally. I am for capital punishment, but yes, live streaming it might be a little bit too much over the top, but getting it done and showing people, you know, sometimes even the public hangings they had, you know, it wasn't that long ago, people went to see that stuff.
19: They did.
2: And it was encouraged. It was encouraged so you would dissuade the public from doing these evil things to other people. There's good and there's bad.
19: Yeah.
2: There's not bad, there's good, and there, you got to have one or the other.
19: Would you?
2: You got to believe there's evil.
19: Hold on.
2: Like there's heaven.
19: Hold on.
2: Go ahead.
19: Would you? Are you going to watch this if it happens?
2: If I'm not on the road trucking, I might, but I don't have any way to stream anything. I'd have to go on my Roku TV and see if it's on there. But other than that, no, I probably wouldn't be able to watch it.
19: If I was,
2: you know, you think about Gary Gilmore. Remember what happened to him?
19: Oh, yeah.
2: In the late 70s?
19: Firing squad. Yep, I remember that.
2: Yep, it was a firing squad. And they basically showed some of that. If you go back and look, I'm pretty sure, facts check me if I'm wrong, but I thought they televised some of that.
19: It
21: was a movie.
19: What you saw, there was a movie, but what I believe what we saw was him there, and that was it. You didn't see
21: standing in a hood.
19: You didn't see the actual execution itself. Yeah.
2: And they said the guys with the rifles, only one had one bullet to do it.
19: That's right.
2: So nobody else would even know who did it.
19: That's exactly right.
2: Look back at the movie, I don't know if it's Hollywood, but the movie Tom Horn that starred Steve McQueen, it was one of his last Westerns he did back in the early 80s. Tom Horn was hanged because they said he murdered a sheep herder's boy, which they thought it was a travesty. But the cattlemen had hired him to take care of people that were rustling cattle and stuff. And he was basically framed for the murder of a sheep herder's boy. But they put him on some kind of a, they basically, I don't know if this is Hollywood, but nobody wanted to pull the lever for the trap door.
19: No.
2: So in this movie, they weighed him and everything, and they made a scaffolding that when he stood on it, it opened up a water valve and it filled this tub up with water, and the weight of that water was supposed to spring that trap door and he would be hung. That's in that movie. I don't know if they actually did it, but see, there's Have a good show. You guys take care.
19: Thanks, man. I got to rock and roll here. I got to go to Finley next. Tanya, you're up on a Jay Thomas show. Hey, Tanya.
1: Hi. Hey. I was going to say, I knew Drew Shadeen, and if he ever came up for execution, I certainly would watch it.
19: Well, you see, and that's, I mean, I understand, like, you know, if it's a friend, a family member, and I don't know how they do that, like this botched execution in Tennessee?
21: Tennessee, yeah.
19: Yeah, you know, I know the mother of the girl that was brutally murdered. You know, the mom was there. I don't know who all they let, but that I get. I think we're going down. Man, I don't know about going down this road where the public has access to this live stream.
21: Because the way you're talking about it, the Christina, whatever her name is, at the prison, they typically have a tiny room, a gallery where curtains are open, and it's
19: we all know
21: state officials, all that stuff. But you're talking with this deal about a live nationwide or worldwide broadcast.
19: Yeah, if this does happen, Tanya, would you watch it?
1: Absolutely.
19: Really?
1: Well, I mean, for Drew's murderer, I would.
19: Yeah. No, I'm talking about My concern.
21: Can you say that though, Jay? Because they were at the time, President Obama referred to it as workplace violence.
19: I don't give a damn what Obama had to say or has to say. He was a terror. He was and is a terrorist.
21: 100%.
19: My concern, Tanya, is, you know, are kids going to be able to have access to this? And then, you know.
1: Yeah.
19: And then does this thing get out on social media? And, you know, I mean, I could see maybe if you wanted to do it, I hate to say this, but
21: right,
19: it's pay-per-view, but you have to be able to prove
21: you're a family member.
19: No, that you're an adult.
21: Oh yeah, over 18. Yeah.
19: And my other concern too,
1: yeah,
19: Tawny.
1: How do you do that?
19: Well, they do it for porn sites now, don't they? Don't they?
21: You
19: had to do age verification.
21: But somebody told us you defeat that is turn your GPS off on your phone.
19: Yeah. Okay, Ronnie, thanks for telling us.
21: I'm just saying,
19: underage, how to get in there now.
21: You know?
19: Appreciate that.
21: I didn't know that until like a couple weeks back.
19: Yeah, now everybody knows.
21: Oh, okay.
19: Yeah, I'm kind of woof on that. Like I said, I have no problem this guy being put to death. And when it comes to the gal in Tennessee, Tanya, I don't know if you know the whole background.

0: Boy, to Afghanistan. Yep. Yeah.
1: And here's the other concern. Does this make him a martyr now and inspire other people?
0: And I think that's the fear.
1: By televising this.
0: Right.
1: What'd they do with Osama bin Laden? Just threw him off a ship.
0: Yep.
1: Done over. Hang on, callers.
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12: The executive director of the Nebraska USDA Farm Service Agency says its Beginning Farmer Network is helping more young producers overcome barriers in the industry. It's a suite of tools that helps provide resources for financing, education, technical services, grant writing, mental health, and mentorship. And there's a huge interest, which is very exciting. There are pockets throughout the state where there are more people than really want to come back to the area, and others are struggling. And now this is helping with a revitalization of rural areas in Nebraska.

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2: 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It's 3 o'clock.
3: Take it seriously. I'm Lisa Brady, Fox News. That warning for the National Hurricane Center and several states as Isaias moves in. A Category 3 hurricane expected to make landfall tonight between the Florida Panhandle and Alabama.
4: Folks who are in the path of this storm should know that this is not just going to be a random tropical system. It's going to be a strong hurricane, and it's going to potentially do a lot of damage.
3: Florida Governor Ron DeSantis just holding a briefing with the storm centered less than 125 miles south of Pensacola now. A storm surge of up to 9 feet possible in some areas. But after landfall, Isaias can cause more flooding.
5: Overnight tonight, moving through Alabama and expanding out into Mississippi and especially Georgia and the Carolinas tomorrow, and then up to the northeast for the moisture as we get to Sunday.
3: Fox Weather's Brian Norcross. Meantime, Hurricane Simon also gaining strength. Now a Cat 2 storm as it approaches Mexico's Pacific coast this weekend. Southwestern Mexico could face life-threatening flooding and mudslides. President Trump makes a move aimed at lowering fuel prices, just posting he has a deal with President Putin to get diesel from Russia. This after a phone call expected to focus on pushing for more information about a suspected plague death in Russia. Now President Trump says Russia will supply more than 300,000 tons of diesel now, another 500,000 tons in November, and then a million more. Ukraine's president criticizing the decision. He says letting Russia sell petroleum products is an investment in war. Vice President J.D. Vance says he's not sure a plan to live stream the military execution of the Fort Hood shooter will happen, but also tells reporters,
6: if it's ultimately live streamed, I'm not going to be watching it.
3: The Pentagon has faced bipartisan pushback over Secretary Hegseth's announcement. The president recently signing off on a death by firing squad for Nadal Hassan, who killed 13 people, opening fire on U.S. soldiers in Texas. 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
3: Homeland Security officials are defending ICE agents who opened fire while trying to arrest a man in New York City.
14: Well, New York City's Mayor Zoran Mamdani picked up the phone yesterday and called President Trump, demanding ICE release a suspected gang member living in the U.S. illegally. And the White House said, absolutely not. DHS says Oscar Bergal is from the Dominican Republic, and he entered the U.S. illegally a few years ago. The 28-year-old has a long rap sheet with prior felony convictions and an active arrest warrant. Also ties to the violent Dominican street gang here in New York that police say may have been involved in the shooting of an off-duty Border Patrol agent here in New York.
3: Fox's Alexis McAdams, the assistant ICE director, says agents opened fire because Bagal drove his car into officers' vehicles and that they did not know his 5-year-old son was in the back seat. The boy was not injured. OpenAI is defending its decision to fire 3 researchers, citing a significant breach of trust.
15: In a post on X, OpenAI says it fired 3 safety researchers after an investigation found they violated clear policies on handling sensitive information. The three former employees deny the firm's claims that they mishandled sensitive information, arguing in an open letter they were let go for prioritizing AI safety over corporate interests and urging OpenAI to stick to a promise of allowing third-party safety monitors inside the company. The trio sharing information with an independent AI evaluation nonprofit after rogue OpenAI agents breached the servers of another AI platform during testing in July. OpenAI maintains the firings were not about safety concerns or speaking out, saying, "We cannot do the work in front of us without a high degree of trust."
3: Fox's Christian Goodwin. Tech leaders recently signed a safety pledge at the White House, but still face growing calls for greater oversight. Wall Street rallies. The Dow up 423 points at the bell. That's actually off session highs. The S&P and the NASDAQ also in the green. And Lisa Brady, Fox News.
10: Mostly sunny and breezy for this afternoon. We'll have highs in the mid-70s and south-southeast winds gusting up to 30. For tonight, look for clear skies with lows in the upper 50s and southeast winds at 10 to 20. And near record warm temperatures for your Saturday. Plenty of sunshine, south winds at 10 to 25 and highs in the mid-80s. A cold front hits on Sunday, dropping our temperatures back into the mid to upper 60s. From the Flag Skywatch Weather Center, I'm Chief Meteorologist Dean Wysocki.
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0: if you were to play that Running on Empty or Doctor My Eyes that that's played a gazillion times over and over on classic rock stations.
1: Well,
0: I don't think so.
1: I do like those songs. Yeah, this one's great, too, though. Yeah. Now, what's the story? I mean, you're a rock guy. You'd know this.
0: Hold on. Okay, what now?
1: I thought I heard that at one time he lived downstairs and Glenn Frey lived upstairs in an apartment, and they used to collaborate on tunes.
0: Yeah, he did. He co-wrote Take It Easy with Glenn Frey.
1: Oh, yeah.
0: Yep, yep. I can't remember which other stuff he did, but I know for sure Take It Easy, he helped write that one. All right, 701-293-9000 email. Studio at WDAYRadioNow.com. Later on, I got to tell you about what I witnessed on I-94 today. I was going over to Moorhead to go check out Ty's gym expansion at Birdie's Athletic Club. I couldn't believe it. I doctor my eyes. I'm not kidding. I kid you not. This was at about 10:45 this morning, eastbound I-94. I'm like, this is nuts.
1: Well, now I got to hear what it is.
0: I shouldn't be shocked by that. I'm not.
1: Okay.
0: I think, you know, I can actually use the word shocked on this one. I'll tell you later.
1: Okay. Takes a lot to shock you.
0: I'm like, wow.
1: Okay.
0: This dude's going to die.
1: I am intrigued.
0: 701-293-9000 email. It's studio at WDAYRadioNow.com. Here's a question we have for you. So, it was announced yesterday, the Army announced this week that the execution of a Fort Hood shooter, is it Nadal? I think it's Nadal Malik Hassan.
1: Yes, yeah.
0: Is going to take place on December 3rd. Of course, he was convicted of killing 13 people and injuring 32 others in the shooting. It was 2009 when it happened.
1: Yeah.
0: But then we find out from Defense Secretary or Secretary of War, whatever you're Pete Hegseth, said it's going to be public. Said, we'll make sure that people are able to watch it, that it's public. Officials in the Pentagon clarified yesterday that the execution would be live streamed and that more details would follow.
1: Well,
0: I'm like, whoa. Okay, this is interesting.
1: Interestingly, our top of the hour news, Vice President Vance asked about it. He said, very speculative, little early. Don't know if it's going to happen.
0: Well, it depends on, is he going to get executed on the 3rd of December, is basically said, But my question at 701-293-9000 email studio at WDOIRadioNow.com, my question, how do you feel about the possibility of this terrorist execution being live streamed, not recorded and then, live streamed, basically to anybody? I got some concerns. I would not watch it. I've got no desire to see it.
1: The
0: guy should be put to death. Devi should have died a long time ago. But my concerns are this makes him even more of a martyr.
1: Right.
0: He isn't a martyr, but he will be a martyr in eyes of some crazies. But I think this just makes that even more. Are kids going to have access to it? Kids should not see this.
1: No.
0: Okay.
1: And I can't imagine any major broadcast network at all.
0: Well,
1: they're
0: not going to care. That's why it's going to be live streamed. It's not going to be on broadcast. Okay. And also, I don't like letting the lunatics run the asylum. And what I say that, I mean, what's going on with all the unbelievable protesting against ICE, flock cameras, data centers, Israel. It just goes on and on and on. And this stuff is all paid for by that Singh dude. He's behind all of it.
1: Yeah.
0: He's causing his chaos. Now all the protesting at, is it Columbia? Is that where? Yeah. Columbia. Or Cornell. I'm sorry. Cornell. So imagine what happens if this execution is live streamed. I'm telling you right now, the protesting and the rioting will be over the top because these people just, they get paid or get sucked into a narrative and this shouldn't have happened. This guy should have never been. I can just see it now. The left will use this for all kinds of fodder. to push their narrative, you will have...
1: It'll look like a million-man march,
0: Exactly. Yeah. You are going to have these terrorist organizations using this for recruitment, even more recruitment. Now, when Timothy McVeigh, the Oklahoma City bomber, we'll get to the phones in a second.
1: As horrific as that was.
0: One was... How they handled that one. And the one caller was right. Their last public execution was right around 1936. The final semi-public execution in America, that was in 1937. And since the 30s, late 30s, these have all been moved behind doors. And, you know, the general public, you can't attend and watch them. And, you know, you get small groups, you know, official witnesses, journalists, legal teams, designated representatives of family members of the victim, stuff like that. But the closest the public has come to a broadcast view in our modern era, that was the execution of Oklahoma bomber Timothy McVeigh. And because of the massive scale of tragedy, what the Justice Department did in that case was they transmitted a closed-circuit television feed. The feed was restricted big time, and it was, I believe, only viewable by 232 designated survivors of that bombing.
1: Right.
0: And victims' family members, and they all gathered in a, they put them all in one big massive room. Maybe that's what you need to do at this for, okay, if you know, Fort Hood, if you were there, if you were, hey, this is how we're going to handle this. Again, this guy, yes, he should have been put down years ago, but I see too many negatives versus positives in this. Will it send a message? I doubt it would.
1: Well, yeah, and I think, you know, for the guff I gave President Obama earlier, who referred to it as workplace violence, and the audio's out there.
0: He said for it, anybody. Yes. Yeah, you're right.
1: But that same person ordered the respectful Muslim rights be given to UBL.
0: Yep.
1: And the reason he was tossed off the ship is because they did not want to give anywhere that anyone could go as a martyr to have a place to, you know, visit and go, we worship are celebrating,
0: him, yeah.
1: Yeah, worship UBL, any of that.
0: Exactly.
1: So
0: 701-293-9000, email studio at WDAYradionow.com. Terry, you're up, Jay Thomas Show.
2: I just wanted to say that I don't think that should be televised either. Let them do what they got to do, and done with it.
0: What are your concerns? Are they basically the same that I have? I see this.
2: Because you don't know who the hell's going to be watching this. You're going to have some 8-year-old that's going to be able to be watching it from, you know, his brother's going to be showing it to him, or
0: Well, here's the other concern I have too, Terry, and that is, you know, when you have these mass shooters, we all get upset because they almost, you know, they get all this publicity and then you get copycats.
1: Yep.
0: So does this now send a message to these people that want to go out and shoot up a school or a business, you know, because they want that fame,
1: notoriety?
0: Is this just send a message that, oh, man, maybe my execution will be televised?
2: Right. Yeah. Well, there's some truth to that. No. I mean, you know, there's a lot of crazies out there, you know?
0: No. Yeah.
2: The only other thing that I'd like to say is that the next hurricane should be Ronnie Lee.
0: Coming in like a hurricane.
1: Wow.
0: Ronnie Lee. We'll see if we get Ronnie on the Pacific list.
1: I was named. So it's funny you bring that up because I had a winter storm Ronnie last year, as a matter of fact. So.
0: Well, then you're done. It's my turn. Where's my storm?
2: Yeah, the Jay Thomas hurricane.
0: Just give me the Jay hurricane, man. Thanks, Terry. Appreciate it. Randy, you're next. Jay Thomas Show.
3: Hey, Jay.
0: Hey.
3: I'm not so sure if it should be live streamed, but only because I think he's going to get tied up in the courts, and I don't want him on Earth any longer than necessary. He should have been gone a long time ago.
0: Yeah, he should have been. And I'll get into those details. Yeah, there's a possibility by going this route, It could extend him out for a long time in the courts. It's time that he is just done away with.
1: Yep.
0: It's done.
1: Your free ride is over.
0: Yep, done and over. And like you said, do it like you did Timothy McVeigh. If you were stationed at Fort Hood or your friends or family members were executed by this SOB, then you know what? We're going to do like Timothy McVeigh. We're gonna do closed circuit. We're going to get an auditorium, a room or whatever, and
1: gymnasium,
0: you can watch it.
1: On the base.
0: And you can watch it, yeah.
3: But would you be against it otherwise if he wasn't a Muslim extremist?
0: No, I wouldn't be. Just because this day and age that we live in, this stuff gets out. It gets out easy. It's all over. And people use it for propaganda and can use it for recruitment. And hey, just be done with this guy or anybody that needs to be executed and move on.
3: Okay, that's fair.
0: Yeah, thanks, Randy. Appreciate it.
1: In addition to that,
0: hang on, Jacob, you're next. Hold on, buddy.
1: In the day and age in which we live, and it would still be all of those things you said too. But you talked about some people wondering if kids would see it. Well, sure as blank, you know, the video would eventually get out and be uploaded somewhere, and then they could see it.
0: Yeah,
1: you know?
0: Yeah. You know it'll get out. All right, hey, Jacob, you're up. Jay Thomas Show.
4: Yeah, I wouldn't mind not seeing it, mm-hmm. just get it over with, just like you're saying. But maybe it should be a woman firing squad if they're going to do it.
0: Why a woman firing squad?
4: Oh, Muslims don't want to be killed by a woman. They will never get their 72 version.
0: Oh.
4: All right, have a good day.
0: Who's to say there's not a female on that firing squad? You know,
1: we don't know.
0: You don't know. Yeah, exactly. All right, Jake, appreciate it. Lake Park, Alan, you're up. Jay Thomas Show.
5: I think it's a great thing to publicly execute that.
0: Okay.
5: Person.
0: Why?
5: What he did in the past is bad.
0: Oh, it's right? brutal.
5: Very bad.
0: Brutal.
5: And a teaching lesson for younger generations.
0: I just don't see this teaching younger generations. You may see this as young and forget about it, and you know, then go down the path of whatever or get. Yeah, I just to me, there's just too many. There's too many negatives to this thing that could kick back on us.
1: Well, and I think, like you said, in the part of the world that views him, that he was radicalized by, is going to view that as propaganda. Guess what? We got our top gun. Here's our new recruiting video.
0: But that'll also happen here. It's not just over on the other side of the world. We've got radicals here. Would you watch it, Alan?
5: I would watch it. I would pay to watch that, Jay.
0: Well,
5: and in other countries, this is common.
0: Yeah, well, we're not other countries.
1: No.
0: We always bitch about that. We always say, hey, people come over here and try to change our country to yours. We're not other countries.
1: Exactly.
0: We're America, baby.
1: Yeah.
0: We're America.
5: Well, so when this gentleman did not conform,
0: not a gentleman,
5: we make an example of him. And that is something, a teachable lesson to generations.
0: Well, the teachable lesson is he's going to be put up at the firing squad and shot. That right there should be a lesson.
1: Yeah, exactly.
0: Again, I just think this turns this guy into even more of a martyr to people that are going to, you know, worship him, and it's going to be used as a propaganda against us. And again, I don't like the lunatics running the
5: propaganda. That's the power of America.
0: Yeah, it's just
5: world.
1: Yeah, there's many.
0: I don't see the benefits.
1: There's many people that would also argue it makes us look like a banana republic that hangs dissidents.
0: And then you're going to get this, Alan, too. You're going to get, you know, all these countries. You know, when we over here, you know, the beheadings that ISIS does, and which is absolutely disgusting, and the other countries go, oh, okay, America, you say this stuff's bad. Look, you're doing the same thing. Well, we're not doing the same thing as they are, but they will use it against us, and you're going to have all this rioting in the streets, and oh, my God, I just see real problems with this.
5: This guy has been taken care of, catered to for 10 years.
0: Yeah, I know.
5: After what he did.
0: I know.
5: He's been living in a very 3 meals a day in a bed.
0: Yeah, well, that's...
5: For 10 years, he's been living his life.
0: That's... And
5: now...
0: And that is not going to... And by televising his execution, that doesn't change what you just said.
1: Exactly.
0: That he got 10 years... of three hots and a cot and everything else, which I think is wrong. I'm with you. He should have been executed years ago. But this doesn't change any of that. Just get rid of this dude and end it. Thanks, Alan. Appreciate the phone call. Trish, you're next. Jay Thomas Show.
6: Hey, Jay.
0: Hey.
6: I'm just chiming in with you guys.
0: Yeah.
6: I agree 100% on what you guys are talking about. The fact is that if they televise something like that, even if it is on, you know, they have it barred so only certain age people can, there's so many copycats out there, you know?
0: Yeah.
6: They'll be like, oh, God, look, you know, they actually had him on TV, and what do you think they would do with me if I could do something like that?
0: Yeah.
6: It wouldn't be a good idea.
0: And that's what I just said earlier was what you're saying is, you know, we always get upset when the media just almost glorifies at times these mass shooters. You know, we hear all about their life and their bad life, and then the family members come out, oh, he had such a bad life, this and that. And it's like, and we get upset. Well, I mean, if you've got people out there that are on the edge that want to go out and do this, they're looking at it going, oh, okay, I can go shoot up, kill a bunch of people, and man, they'll televise me being executed, and now I'm a martyr. Yeah, it's just
6: exactly.
0: Like I said, treat it like they did with Timothy McVeigh when they put him to death.
6: Oh, absolutely.
0: No.
6: Absolutely. And that other one, the chick that didn't die two times in a row.
0: Yep.
6: They just need to kill her and be done with it, because she had her chance two times, and, you know, she did something very
0: brutal.
6: Very brutal.
0: Oh,
6: yeah.
0: Yeah. When you read the details of what she did. Yeah. When you read the details of what she did, Trish, it is horrific.
1: Yeah. And make no mistake, the state is the one that's arguing, saying, well, she should at the very least spend the rest of her life in prison. Her defense is the one that wants her exonerated.
0: Yeah. Yeah. Nope. You know what? You got the electric chair. That's where you go now.
6: Exactly.
0: Trish.
6: All right.
0: Thanks, Trish. Appreciate the phone call. 701-293-9000. He's been waiting the longest here. Looks like Riley. Yeah, let's grab Riley next. He's been waiting forever. Hey, Riley, thanks for hanging on. You're up, Jay Thomas Show.
7: What's up, Jay?
0: Hey, buddy. What do you think?
7: Don't you think this is going to go down in history? Like, I mean, it's going to be like taught in schools eventually. I mean, this is
0: in our day and age,
1: no way.
0: The schools would never
1: touch that.
7: History, like 20, 50 years
0: from
7: now, I don't know.
0: No, because I think it'll get even worse down the road when it comes to these schools. And if you think about it, how many people, you know, Timothy McVeigh, his execution, how many people remember how they handled that until I brought it up today, or public executions we've done in the past? It just won't. There's
7: not that many people. If it happens, you know how many people are going to see it?
0: Is that word, dude?
7: We got you.
0: No, it's just, I think there's just too many, right? I think there's too many bad outcomes, I think, that will come. Again, this guy should have been put down years ago. But I just think the outcomes are going to be far worse bad than the good that comes from it. Teaching moment, okay, but what do we get for that teaching moment? We get riots. We get now propaganda.
1: Another million people radicalized.
0: Yeah. Just get rid of this
7: dude. Oh, man. There's a lot of people that will see it if it happens, but I don't think it'll happen.
0: Yeah, I think it's going to get drug out. I think it's going to get drug out in the courts, Riley. I really do. I think it'll get drug out so long in the courts that by the time it's finalized, you'll have a different administration. Let's see. It's going to be Kelly next. Hey, Kelly, you're up. Jay Thomas Show.
8: Hey, Jay, I'll make it my G-rated version.
0: Yeah.
8: I don't think that we should put him to death. We should put him in a cell, solitary confinement, with Lynyrd Skynyrd Freebird cranked up to 11, 24/7, and let him hang himself when he goes insane.
0: Well, the only problem with that is we're paying for that.
1: We paid
0: for this guy long enough.
8: But he's getting some good old American culture with Freebird piped into his brain till he goes nuts. And let him hang himself. And then tell them, oh, by the way, when we bury your body, we're going to fertilize it with pig poop.
0: Now let's come back to reality. Number one, that could never happen because you know the ACLU lawyers would be jumping in on this.
1: Minds.
0: Oh my God, yeah, yeah, it'd be cruel and unusual punishment. You know the whole routine. It would.
8: Oh, I know. You but know. How fitting? How fitting of Lynyrd Skynyrd?
0: Yeah.
8: It's when the soccer team was playing in the World Cup, what did they play? American culture, baby. John Denver, Elvis, and Lynyrd Skynyrd is what they played after American victory.
0: Do you know what I'd be playing in his? Do you know what I would be playing in his cell? Alice in Chains, Man in a Box. Yeah. Man in a Box.
8: Oh, okay.
0: Yeah.
8: Jay, for once, I'm going to agree with you on the choice of Alice in Chains.
0: Wow, I can't believe it. Or Metallica, Enter Sandman.
8: Oh, sweet.
0: There you go. There's a whole topic right there. If you were to stick this Hassan, instead of putting him to death by the firing squad, just put him in a cell for the rest of his life. What song would you blast in that cell? Man in a Box.
1: What's that Pat Boone tune you tell me that's absolutely horrible?
0: Debbie Boone.
1: Yeah, I'm sorry, Debbie Boone.
0: Boone. Yeah, I got a lot of calls to get to. James, I know you've been waiting forever, so you will be next, followed by Sam and Ellendale. And then we got Darren coming up. Don't lose your spot, 701-293-9000. And I'm not ignoring your emails. I got a ton of them. I promise I'll get to them all. Boy, this is a lighthearted Friday.
1: Yeah.
0: Well, it's the talk of the nation right now, man. 701-293-9000, email studio, wdayradionow.com. Jay Thomas Show. It's enough.
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15: From the Flag Family News Center, I'm Chris Larson. North Dakota's own Tiger Lily Gold is celebrating the release of its sophomore album, Country of Midwestern, today. The ACM award-winning sister duo Kendra and Krista grew up in Hazen. Their new 15-track album celebrates their Midwestern roots, featuring songs inspired by family, community, and their North Dakota upbringing. The sisters are wrapping up a 9-state road trip today in Fargo, where they'll celebrate the album's release with a signing event at Walmart. The album also features a special appearance by their grandpa Bruce. A Fargo man is in jail after allegedly threatening apartment residents and staff with a baseball bat. Police responded to the 900 block of 6th Avenue North shortly after noon Thursday. Officers say 33-year-old Abo Dukali refused to leave his apartment and continued threatening police and others. After obtaining a warrant, officers forced their way inside around 2:15 and arrested Dukali without further incident. He faces charges of terrorizing, preventing arrest, and possession of meth paraphernalia. And the famous footwear store in West Fargo was closed. It was located in the Westgate Commons at 1500 13th Avenue East and opened about 20 years ago. Stores remaining in that strip mall include Five Below, Marshall's, Home Goods, Pet Supplies Plus, and a Chuck E. Cheese Adventure World.
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18: Mostly sunny and breezy for this afternoon. We'll have highs in the mid-70s and south-southeast winds gusting up to 30. For tonight, look for clear skies with lows in the upper 50s and southeast winds at 10 to 20. And near record warm temperatures for your Saturday. Plenty of sunshine, south winds at 10 to 25 and highs in the mid-80s. A cold front hits on Sunday, dropping our temperatures back into the mid to upper 60s. From the Flag Skywatch Weather Center, I'm Chief Meteorologist Dean Wysocki.

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6: Stand back. We're about to load the rifles. Not too soon.
7: Stand back.
6: 3:37, Jay Thomas Show. Whoa, being called a whiny little bitch by Jim.
8: Oh.
6: Yeah, because I guess because I don't agree with him, so now I'm a whiny little bitch.
8: Okay.
6: Wow. I'll read his message in a second. Because it makes zero sense, his argument. Oh, we got to get into the phone calls here. Before we do that, if you got to get those Halloween decorations, Hollywood Lumber and Hardware in Holly, they've got what you need. Halloween's taking over their entire greenhouse through October. 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Holly, it's a quick drive down the road from the metro area. Skip driving all over town for Halloween decorations and dealing with crazy lines. They've got the yard displays, the big spooky props, the creepy decorations. They got all kinds of Halloween
7: stuff. Shop local, baby.
6: That's right. Instead of that big box stuff.
7: Mm-hmm.
6: One-stop Halloween shopping. Grab the decorations and the heavy-duty hardware. You need to anchor them all down. You'll get the job done. Lumber, 2x4s, hammers, power tools, hardware, paints. 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They're right there on site. Hollywood Lumber, right there on Highway 10.
7: Won't be Halloween without a trip to Hollywood Lumber.
6: Oh, my God. You know what you are? You're a Halloweenie.
7: I guess.
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7: Fuel better.
6: All right, these poor callers have been waiting forever. It looks like, Sam and Ellendale's been waiting the longest. Sam and Ellendale's been waiting so long, there's another Applied Digital building going up.
7: Wow.
6: Well, I'm sorry. Hey, Sam. Sam, you're up, Jay Thomas Show.
9: Well, that guy was a little bit right. You are kind of a whiny little bee sometimes.
6: Okay.
9: But,
6: wow.
9: Beyond that, I never usually call unless I disagree.
6: Yeah.
9: And I have to agree with what you're saying today.
6: Wow.
9: This country isn't ready for the repercussions that's going to happen when those military people pull the trigger on this guy.
6: Mm-hmm.
9: I don't especially like to keep people like this in jail and feed them.
6: Nope.
9: Any more than the next person. But we got a big enough black eye worldwide. We don't have to add more insult to injury.
6: That's where I'm at with it. This isn't going to change what this scumbag did. There's no benefit to this whatsoever. Just put them down and be done with it. That's it. Very simple.
9: There has to be a better way because all we're doing is feeding into their propaganda and sensationalizing this. And there is absolutely no win. I feel bad for the families that lost loved ones in this. There's no way we can replace that. But this isn't the right direction. And there is one Bible scripture that says, "Judgment is mine," says the Lord.
6: All right. Now, before I let you go, I thought I was going to leave calling you a whiny little bitch, but I guess I don't have to. We agree, Sam. All right, brother. Good take on
7: it. Can't we all just get along?
6: Oh, would you stop? Have a great weekend in beautiful Ellendale, Sam.
9: Absolutely. Thank you.
6: Thanks, brother. Appreciate it. All right, James is coming up, but Darren has been waiting longer than James. Darren, Jay Thomas Show.
10: Hey, Jay. Hey. I just want to say that I support your belief because if the U.S. holds a public execution, the U.S. is lowering its standards to these other countries that do it.
6: Yeah. And then I don't want to bow down to these terrorist organizations. I want them wiped off the planet, but let's be honest, they are brutal and they know how to fight. We do this, then what happens? Do the beheadings just get ramped up now? Now they're really on the hunt for any American that they can get their hands on,
7: right,
6: overseas or here, and start rolling videos of them in retaliation to what we did, beheading people. I just don't see any benefit to this.
10: Absolutely, Jay, I'm with you.
6: No, it's just, you put the guy down, which he should have been put down a long time ago. And that's right, I'm treating him like an animal because that's what he is. Put him down and be done with it. Be done with it.
10: Yep.
6: Thanks, Darren. Have a great weekend. James, you're up. Jay Thomas Show.
11: Yeah, as I've been listening, you guys been hitting all the points that I was going to say. You know, I don't agree with this, but got to remember there's a military court of justice. This ain't like through the legal system.
6: No.
11: And at the top of the hour, you were talking about changing like the Kyiv in the Ukraine after 2014, their color revolution, one of the first thing they did besides putting up pride flags and burning people and buildings and tearing down statues was doing ethnic cleansing on the ethnic Russians that lived there in the Ukraine. And that's pretty much what started out why Russia had to do what they had to do. I mean, they were shelling them. 17,000 people died there. And finally, Putin just said to have it. He had enough.
6: Oh, well.
11: And I don't agree with Putin or nothing, but I see the narco fueler is all nuts because they want to let Russia sell some diesel fuel to kind of help alleviate some of the misery that the world is on right now. And a lot of it has to do with the refineries. And Europe used to get about 50% of their diesel fuel from Russia from 2022. Now they don't get nothing, and 45% of the diesel fuel comes from the United States. They don't want to refine nothing over there, and they don't want to refine nothing in Canada. And it's bad enough we don't want to refine nothing here. We got to do something about it.
6: Well, I'll tell you right now, 1.8 million barrels from Russia to help alleviate the problem ain't going to do squat.
7: About the same as the red dye diesel.
6: Yeah, we burn, 4 million gallons of diesel a day, and we're supposed to get excited because we're getting 1.8 million gallons from Russia. That ain't going to do anything to what's going on with diesel in this country. Excuse me. James, appreciate the phone call. Eric, you're next. Jay Thomas Show.
12: Hey, Jay, I'm going to have to disagree, but yet agree
6: That's
12: with
6: fine.
12: You to a point.
6: Yeah.
12: Because, one, we do need to execute these people,
6: yep.
12: But then again, there used to be a time to where we'd take traitors and terrorists and the like of them and publicly execute them, saying, look, this is what happens if you attack us. This is what we're going to do to you when we catch you. Learn something from it. And allowing, you know, not allowing kids, that should be up to the parents. And, you know, if you remember back in the Western days, public executions was viewed by everybody.
6: Well, okay. Let me stop you for a second. Yes, it was. And it turned into a massive spectacle, and that's why they quit doing it.
7: Right.
6: And the last public execution was back in 1937 because it was just, it wasn't benefiting anything.
7: And the other part of this
6: there's no benefit. These people that shoot up, whether they're terrorists or, you know, homegrown, whatever, they know that these people end up getting put to death. The problem that we have here, Eric, is that when you go on death row, you're on death row for years.
7: Sometimes writing books.
6: That doesn't send a message.
7: Yeah.
6: Now, I get it. There have been people that were on death row that have been exonerated. Okay, but we drag this out for years. In the case of this dude, I mean, he admitted to it. I mean, there is no reason this Assange should have been sitting on death row for all these years. I mean, he was his own lawyer. He fired his lawyers. He admitted he did it. He wanted to be a martyr. Why has this guy been sitting in prison this long? He should have been put down years ago.
12: And that's why I said, you know, I disagree, but also agree with you. There's a lot, you know, so.
6: Yeah. Yeah, I mean, it's would you if this actually goes through, and I don't think it's going to, because it's going to end up in the courts, and I honestly believe that Trump is, because if you listen when you're hearing the news, and you know the Trump isn't, he's saying, yeah, the guy's going to be put to death. Trump isn't saying he's on board with this. I think behind closed doors at some point, Trump's going to say, we ain't doing this.
7: Somebody's going to get in his ear and say, no.
6: I'll tell you who it's going to be. I can tell you he's in his ear right now, guys. It's Marco Rubio saying,
7: right,
6: don't do this. Don't allow this thing to be televised because it's going to be a nightmare for us.
7: Right.
6: Yeah.
12: And I agree with that.
6: Yeah. And, yeah. And again, you know, I've got people messaging me, I can't believe you don't want this guy executed. No, I want him executed. I just don't think televising it is going to change anything or be a have more of a benefit to us than a non-benefit. Get rid of him.
12: That's how society has become to where points where, you know, a lot of states have quit doing the death penalty and let them be on death row or in prison for 20, 30, 40 years. And these people, you know, it's like, oh, so what? I commit all these murders or whatever, and I'm just going to sit in prison and live out the state for the rest of my life.
6: Yeah, exactly. Exactly. You know? And that's
12: we need to get harsher on crime.
6: That's I'm with you 100%. Eric, appreciate it. Have a great weekend, man. All right, what were you going to say, Ronnie, before I get to Kevin?
7: I was just going to say, I mean, the big deal with all of this stuff in the times in the 30s where we've witnessed public executions, families came and hanged out.
6: Yeah.
7: Our society is supposed to have evolved.
6: Yeah.
7: The difference is we say these third world blank holes and everywhere else where this stuff happens and the terrorists reside and put up their shingle, as it were, are referred to that way because they are brutal, barbaric.
6: Mm-hmm.
7: We are supposed to be different and evolved from that.
6: Before I get to Kevin, real quick, again, the last public execution, public, was 1936. The final semi-public one was in 37. But in 36, the hanging of Rainey Bethia, I don't know, was in Kentucky, August 14th, 1936, widely considered the last traditional public execution in the U.S. An estimated, ready for this, 20,000 people gathered in a parking lot to watch the event, sparking a severe public backlash over its perceived barbaricness. Now, would that happen today, that many people? No.
7: No.
6: Because of the internet and everything else. Didn't have that back then. Let's see. All right. I'm good there. All right. Let's see. Kevin, you're up. Jay Thomas Show. What's up, Kevin?
13: Good afternoon, guys.
6: Hey, buddy.
13: I can't even add or subtract from every caller about this, but God, all I keep remembering is the Hunger Games, the Roman Colosseum with the Christians and gladiators, and the betting, and many other. This has to just go, okay, you're going to do this. Do not televise it. We should not glory in death that way.
6: No, just get rid of them.
13: I believe, like you do, that he probably or does deserve it, but we, you know what? For all I know, you know, with all these betting, there's probably going to be bets on this.
6: Oh, you know there would be.
7: Oh, yeah.
6: Oh, without a doubt. Okay.
13: Well, anyway, that's all I can say because I'm against televising it. I'm against everything. And nobody wants to see a person's soul go to hell.
6: Well,
13: hopefully he repents.
6: Yep. Kevin, appreciate it. Don't say nobody wants to because I do believe there would be. I can't even guesstimate the amount of people that would watch this.
7: Yeah, don't and make no mistake. I'll disagree with them just a little bit. People who commit acts like this, hell.
6: Yeah,
7: absolutely.
6: Yeah,
7: hell.
6: Yeah, you're going to hell.
7: You're going to hell. Sorry.
6: Yeah. Scott in Elbow Lake is next. Scott, you're up. Jay Thomas Show. What's what do you got, Scott?
14: Well, I think you should just do like we do with a rabid dog. Shoot, shovel, and shut up.
6: Bingo. There you go. Nailed it. Nailed it. That is fantastic.
14: Yeah. The more you talk about him, the more it glorifies his filthy acts, and let's just be done with him, sweep him under the rug, and that's it.
6: Yep, and not televising, but live streaming this, you're right, that just glorifies it even more. Just I love that. What is the expression again, Scott? What is it?
14: Shoot, shovel, and shut up.
6: Shoot, shovel, and shut up.
7: Frontier justice.
6: I love it. Thanks, Scott. Appreciate the phone call. Aaron, I'll give you the last call here before you get top of the hour. You're up, Jay Thomas Show.
15: Can you hear me?
6: Yep, you're up. Go ahead, Aaron. You got about a minute or so. Go ahead.
15: Oh, no, real quick here. I think him and Krista Pike should get a 2-for-1 deal on this.
6: I'm
7: just put them in the same chair, holding hands, maybe.
6: That one, the whole that her. What is her lawyer wants her now?
7: They want her off completely.
6: Off completely. Yeah. The state wants her life. It's like you brutally, heinously, and then on top of murdering that girl, you took a piece of her skull and brought it to school to show it off. I'm sorry.
15: Exactly.
6: Now, you know what? The needle didn't work. Well, there's the electric chair. Let's get this one done.
15: Yep.
6: I'm with you.
15: But all the people calling that are worried about martyrdom and copycats. You can thank the Biden administration. Those people are already here.
16: No.
15: It's going to happen.
16: Oh, it's going to happen. But this just fuels it even. This just fuels it even more. Mm-hmm. And it just gives them, gives more fuel to the fire. But you're right. They're already here. And when the day comes, I hope we are ready to handle it. I really hope so.
15: You.
16: Thanks, Aaron. Appreciate it. All right, 354. I got so many. Oh, Jim, I can't believe I'm hearing the Jay Thomas Show becoming a whiny bee. I already used the bitch word, but radio. On a daily basis, you complain about getting something done. Now they're going to get it done, and people can actually see it to believe it. It's long overdue. Get it done. It's going to get done. You don't need to televise it.
7: Exactly.
16: Boy, what do you think? If they don't televise it, people aren't going to believe he was put to death? Come on, Jim. You're a smarter guy than that. Bison weekend in Vegas. A lot of Bison fans here already, I'm being told, from people in Vegas. Bison are four-point favorite. Over-under now is 48 points. And if it was Dicka against God, he says Dicka 89. God's

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10: It's less than 100 miles from the coast. Lisa Brady, Fox News. Hurricane Isaias speeding toward the Florida Panhandle with conditions deteriorating along the Gulf Coast.
11: It probably will land
0: as a category three.

0: is our judgment.
1: And Florida Governor Ron DeSantis says that's expected tonight, with some areas facing a storm surge of up to 9 feet.
2: Winds could get upwards of 100 miles per hour, especially along the Florida extreme west coast. But it's the eastern side of this circulation that's going to have the worst of the impacts. Freshwater flooding, heavy rain right now, more on the lighter moderate showers at times. Some pockets of heavy rain, but that's only going to pick up as it rapidly approaches the coast.
1: Fox Weather's Katie Byrne in Pace, Florida, outside Pensacola. Mobile, Alabama has an overnight curfew beginning 3 hours from now. President Trump had been planning to attend tomorrow night's college football game between Alabama and Georgia in Tuscaloosa, but now says it's important to have first responders and others focused on the storm, so he will not go. The president does still plan to travel to Tennessee tomorrow to rally for Republican candidates. Tonight, he'll do that in New York State, where he's expected to criticize sanctuary policies after a man was shot and injured by ICE agents who were trying to arrest him in New York City yesterday. Homeland Security Secretary Mark Wayne Mullen tells Fox the Dominican national is in the U.S. illegally and is on probation for multiple crimes.
3: 4 robbery charges, 2 charges of felony assault, felony larceny, assault, weapons assault, weapons possession of misdemeanor larceny, possession of stolen property, and 2 felony charges of dangerous drugs, all in 3 years, and that's how long he's been in the country.
1: The New York City mayor and New York governor pressing for his release and the release of body cam footage during a call with President Trump yesterday. An ICE official says agents opened fire when the man's car drove toward their vehicles, and they didn't know his 5-year-old son was in back. He was not injured. 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
1: Vice President J.D. Vance casting doubt on a plan for public access to the military's planned firing squad execution of the Fort Hood shooter.
11: In a stop in Kentucky on his way to a campaign rally in Ohio, Vice President J.D. Vance asked about the Pentagon's plan to live stream the execution of convicted terrorist Nedal Hassan, saying if the live stream actually happens.
12: I'm not going to be watching it.
11: Hassan shouted Arabic words as he opened fire on unarmed U.S. soldiers, killing 13 and injuring dozens more. The vice president also noting,
12: whatever the controversy is about the method of the execution, I hope that people don't forget that this is a guy who brutally murdered a lot of innocent people.
11: Hassan's execution is set for December 3rd. Jeff Manasso, Fox News.
1: Hassan does have the option to seek a judicial review in civilian courts. Immediate criticism from Ukraine's president as President Trump announces a deal to buy diesel from Russia to help lower prices. This after a phone call with President Putin. President Zelensky says that will give Russia more money for waging war. He meant a lot to football and to Chicago. Legendary Bears coach Mike Ditka has died.
13: In life, many men have talent, but talent in itself is no accomplishment.
1: From the NFL, this during Ditka's Hall of Fame induction speech in 1988.
13: Excellence in football and excellence in life is bred when men recognize their opportunities and then pursue them with a passion.
1: He was the first tight end into the Hall, playing for the Bears, Eagles, and Cowboys with a reputation for toughness and being blunt, coaching the Bears for a decade, including their only Super Bowl win in 1986. Later, also coaching the Saints for a few seasons. Mike Ditka was 86. Wall Street rallies. The Dow up 423 points. The S&P up 46, close to a new high. The NASDAQ up 172. All three higher for the week. I'm Lisa Brady, Fox News.
0: Generally clear skies through the evening hours, and it will still be on the breezy side with temperatures slowly falling into the 60s and then bottoming out overnight only in the upper 50s with southeast winds at 10 to 20 and a very mild day on Saturday, near record highs in the mid 80s with south winds at 10 to 25 and breezy conditions out of the south. And then a cold front arrives on Sunday, bringing a few showers late in the day and highs in the mid to upper 60s. From the WDAY Radio Skywatch Weather Center, I'm Chief Meteorologist Dean Wysocki.
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14: Here's to my red light dashboard drummer. Best sunsets that I ever saw.
15: Hello, Scotty.
16: Yep.
14: Every kiss like a cold.
16: Breaking news. Holy smokes, man. Crews are currently on the scene of a large house fire. It's in the 2300 block of 59th Avenue South.
15: Oh, my.
16: So, Kata, if you would, stay away. Don't go over there rubbernecking it. But, oh, my God, yeah. I'm watching live footage. Or
15: fully involved.
16: Footage of it right now of Valley News Live. Well, it looks like it must have started in the garage.
15: Okay.
16: I ain't saving that place. Holy smoke. Wait a minute. Okay. It looked like it was. No, okay. That looked like it was right next to my brother-in-law's house.
15: Oh, I was going to say.
16: Same style house, yeah. Same color siding, everything. But
15: okay.
16: 2300. Look, yeah, no, that way. Okay, that won't even be by his place. All right, let me see. I can burn through these emails. Then
15: you got a lot of them.
16: I know. There's tons of them. Jay, how do they plan to prevent kids from watching? Yeah, we've brought that up multiple times. Jay, think we should do public executions? Think it would discourage a decline in crime? Add it for child predators and brutal crimes. If you think that this is going to lower decline crime, it's not. It's just not.
15: Well, and I think your proof in that is, I mean, we had people all afternoon. Well, if you go back to the 30s and the 40s when they hung people, well, guess what? Murders are still happening.
16: Murders still happen. Exactly. Rapes still happen. Yeah. Exactly. Jay would not worry about the children watching an execution. They have access to damn near everything else. Yeah, well, why give them more content? Let's see. Jay, this guy was a jihadist. His execution will be seen worldwide eventually. No, it won't. No, not if they don't.
15: If they don't televise it,
16: it's not going to be seen worldwide.
15: Right.
16: How is it different than the Taliban? He must have meant to type executing Americans and putting it online, because we are not the Taliban.
15: No.
16: All right. Only they did it much more violently by beheading. Jay, Tennessee execution attempt. She was sentenced to death. Why the hell did they keep her on life support? They should have left her unplugged. Well, because of the country we live in and our justice system, cruel and unusual punishment. Jay, I can't believe Pete Hegseth's announcement for the live stream execution. I feel like he's completely unaware that the live stream video will inevitably fall in the hands of kids. Also, why isn't anyone saying out loud how deeply disturbing this is? I think we should pray for Pete, because no person in their right mind would think this is a good idea to do. Aren't we supposed to have different standards than radical terrorists who do this gruesome act in the name of sending a message? Thanks, Jay, and God bless you and your team. Appreciate the email and pretty much everything we've been saying. I'll tell you what. I'm going to tell you why this ain't going to happen. Trump is at some point here, Trump's going to say, "Yeah, Pete, not happening. This ain't going to happen." And I'll tell you one of the reasons why. Trump approved Sans execution. I mean, good, fantastic. But he's also been very critical of public executions in Iran. Now, different, of course. Iran is just executing innocent people.
15: Oh, singing pop music. Somebody was publicly flogged for doing that.
16: And at times, you know, these killings, he's used that as some rationale for military action.
17: Right.
16: So his people got to be in his ear and say, hey, look, you're going to sound like a hypocrite, even though it's a completely different thing.
17: Exactly.
16: You're
17: going to
16: sound like a, yeah, Trump ain't going to. Here's what I think is going to happen with all this. I honestly think what's going to happen is they're going to do it like they did Timothy McVeigh's execution. They're going to set it up where if you were affected by this terrorist actions, when he killed, what was it, 13 and wounded, 32, I believe. Killed 13 and injured 32 others at the Fort Hood base in 2009. I think they're going to treat it like that, Ronnie. I think they're going to sit down and go, okay, we are going to do closed circuit, or we don't use closed circuit anymore, but we're going to do a feed where this is where we're going to do it. If you were at the base, lost a loved one, a fellow soldier, whatever, or you're in the military and you want to see this terrorist that attacked our military go down, you're going to be able to see it.
15: And I got no problem with it.
16: I got no problem with that.
15: If that's the way they would do it. And make no mistake, as a veteran in the vulnerable position, knowing they were on a military base,
16: yep,
15: the only people who had live weapons other than Major Hassan that day were MPs, who thankfully stopped more killing.
16: Yep.
15: This guy should be split from head to toe and drugged through a ditch full of excrement. But that having been said, this is going to embolden the wrong things and send the wrong message about how America differentiates itself
16: from
15: third world countries.
16: Yeah, basically what you and I have been saying all afternoon long, and most of the listeners. Jay, I don't believe this guy getting executed should get any additional publicity than a small write-up that he was executed. Let him disappear into obscurity like every other coward in history. Exactly. Jay, families used to attend hangings, right? I would support making it public. Let parents decide if children should witness it. It does send a message of accountability, in my opinion. Jay, you can YouTube any kind of executions and probably see worse. Ever checked out the military, not government-sponsored site? I'm not going to say the site. You will see all kinds of headshots or worse. No, I don't look at that crap. And yeah, why add to it? We don't need to add to it. Let's see. Jay, don't give any more time to this coward murderer on a military base where it was illegal to carry firearms other than MP. By the time of execution, the mainstream media will do stories. Who was Hassan from birth to his youth until now? He is wrongly judged. Poor Hassan. Yeah, exactly. The media will just take this thing and make him out to
15: Yeah, he's be a already martyr. Sat on death row way too damn long.
16: Damn right so. He is. Another email, Jay, lethal injection, why don't they just give them fentanyl or a big dose of heroin? Jay, okay, that one. Jay, you guys are using the same lame argument they have been using for years. We don't want to do anything to offend the Muslims. That's not what we're saying. We're looking out for the best interests of the country. We already got a big enough problem with terrorists. We don't need to add, give them more fuel to the fire. So, no, we're not sympathizing.
15: I'm not trying to add to their ranks.
16: Exactly. Jay, hang them. That way you don't waste a good bullet. I don't even know. Do we do hangings anywhere in America anymore?
15: Boy, it's a good question. I know a couple of years ago, and I think it was a state-by-state basis, if the states had executions, it could be by the method the prisoner chose, or however they did it.
16: Okay.
15: But I don't believe so.
16: Jay, I remember listening to the live execution of Timothy McVeigh in great detail. I listened to it live while driving to Minneapolis on a Monday morning in June. Put me down for not actually visibly seeing an execution happen. Okay, I think I've got... Mars, what time do you have to be out of here? Oh, you're good? Oh, I'm going to take a couple calls real quick. Let's go down to Killeen, Texas. Neil, you're up on it. Oh, I know who this is. Neil Butcher, you're up. Jay Thomas Show.
18: How you doing, buddy?
16: Hey, man, long time no hear. How's Texas treating you?
18: Always good. I work at work on the base at Fort Hood.
16: Oh, you do?
18: Yeah, Killeen is the city that's right next to Fort Hood, and I work on Fort Hood.
16: Okay.
18: And I appreciate everybody's opinion, but you want to come and get an opinion from people, come to Fort Hood, Texas.
16: I bet.
18: It will, yeah.
0: Well, that's
18: most of the people are looking forward to it happening because they remember
16: it should happen.
18: They remember when it happened.
16: Yeah, yeah. It should happen, but I just think televising it to the world, not televising, live streaming it to the world, there's just too many disadvantages than there are advantages. Like I said, treat it like they did Timothy McVeigh. Everybody on that base, anybody that was affected by that, they're allowed to watch this thing, the town, and then just leave it at that. And get
18: yeah, I kind of agree with you on that. It's half and half. No, everybody's going to have an opinion.
16: Exactly. And that's what we allow in this program.
15: And it's got to be extremely difficult, too, because all of the people, I'm sure there are people still serving who were there that day. It's like it happened yesterday.
16: Oh, yeah. Yeah, exactly. Yeah. And this guy's been able to sit in prison for this many years. He should have been put down years ago.
18: Yeah, and to be honest, I don't even know if I'll be allowed to get on base that day. I'm sure the security is going to be something, and I'm not even sure that we'll be scheduled to work that day.
16: Yeah, I'm quite sure. Yeah, with this, because there's going to be concerns. Okay, is there going to be some sleeper cell that's going to try to get in here and stop? Yeah, and not just Fort Hood. I got to believe basically, Neil, the whole town of Killeen, Texas is going to be under some serious security.
18: Joe, I imagine it will be.
16: All right, brother. Nice hearing from you down there, man. Next time you're up here, look me up, dude. It's been a while.
18: I was just up there last weekend, but it was kind of a whirlwind deal.
16: Oh, damn it!
18: Went to the homecoming game and went to the Vikings game the next day.
16: Oh, good for you.
15: Two wins, beautiful.
16: Wow, yeah. Fantastic. Yeah. All right, brother. Have a good one. Thanks, Neil. Appreciate it. One more, then I got to get to my. I got a guest in studio here. Joel, you're up. Jay Thomas Show.
17: Hey, Joel, it's Jay.
16: Hey, what's up?
17: That's okay. This could be a good history lesson. I completely disagree with you.
16: Okay.
17: Here's why.
16: Okay, tell me.
17: Some of us have been in direct combat.
16: Mm-hmm.
17: I'll never forget. I know at least a couple hundred soldiers took their lives from suicide. But going back to World War II, Benito Mussolini, they took him over. They put 6 bullets in the wife and him, and they hung him from the front congressional palace in Italy.
16: Yep.
17: No one took that down. No one took that down. Well, you could do this. If I was teaching right now, I would have a lesson plan on this and show the kids. This is what you're dealing with when it comes to Muslim religion. You could teach and stop those people. You don't. Jay,
16: you're not going to stop it.
17: You don't turn tail and say it's too violent.
16: It's not. No. Number one, Philip, don't put words in my mouth. Okay. Number one, I never said it was too violent.
17: Yeah.
16: I never said that. I'm looking at the big picture here, and the big picture is the benefits do not outweigh the bad on this, and the bad making him more of a martyr, giving fuel to the fire. You got all these protests going on in this country. You'll have people going bananas over this, which they shouldn't be, but they will.
17: Yeah.
16: Just put the guy down and get rid of him.
17: Jay, I called for a public hanging for Timothy McVeigh. I would call for a public hanging on this is what I would do, and I would sit my kids down and tell them how much you love them, how much you care about them, but there's bad people in this world, and this is what happens when they do bad things.
16: And
17: the kids can learn from it. You're not traumatizing the kids because they're already getting traumatized, Jay. And by the way, Jay,
16: no.
17: I'm sorry. I didn't try to put any words in your mouth.
16: I don't. But look, you and I aren't going to agree on this. I don't mean to cut you off. We got a Darcy in here, or Marcy in here, and she's got to get rolling here soon. Phil, appreciate the phone call. I'm not seeing the benefits. They're not outweighing what the consequences are going to be.
15: And like Neil said, everybody's going to have an opinion.
16: Yeah,
15: they're going to be
16: fine.
15: Emotional about it. But my personal opinion now, I would imagine there'll be other people who've worn this country's uniform and served who are going to feel differently. And again, make no mistake, this guy should die traitor's death.
16: You know, I can't wait to talk to our son Derek tonight, who's served in the Army in combat as well.
15: Yeah,
16: multiple tours of duty. I'm calling here. I'm calling him tonight because I want to see get his take on it.
15: Yeah, I mean, this guy should be 100% smoked, but the message that needs to be sent is the people who wear this uniform and our nation's flag are not those people. We are different.
16: Jay, Corey here in Aberdeen, South Dakota. What's a restaurant in Fargo that you guys always rave about? They got like a special tomahawk ribeye or something. I'm coming to town. I'm going to
15: Maxwell's.
16: Maxwell's. Alex and I were at Maxwell's last night. Maxwell's in West Fargo. Call and make a reservation, especially if you're going to be here on a weekend. They've got that elk tenderloin. They've got the
15: ahi tuna.
16: Yeah, I had two helpings of it last night.
15: Now, did you have any desserts from the on-site pastry chef?
16: Look, their desserts are fantastic. Yeah. I decided last night, like, okay, because all of us were getting desserts. I'm like, all right, give me, because their ice cream is made right there. So, all right, I'll take the thin mint ice cream, scoop of that. I had one spoon of it, and that was, I couldn't eat anymore. It's just, I can't do sugar like that. I just can't.
15: Right.
16: It was delicious. Don't get me wrong, but. Marcy, what's going on? Now that we're all caught up on phone calls and emails, how the hell are you?
19: Okay, I'm great.
16: Yeah?
19: We just got a mystery truckload in today.
16: Okay, now, Marcy, so you know Marcy's Warehouse Wonders.
19: Yes.
15: They're wonderful.
16: Yeah. They are wonderful. Love the place. Before you big box at Warehouse Wonder, believe me, you'd be glad you did.
19: Yeah, so this is, you're going to be so happy, Jay.
16: Okay.
19: There's some Milwaukee.
16: Oh.
19: There's
16: DeWalt.
19: I haven't seen any DeWalt.
16: You got Milwaukee in there?
19: Okay, I got to show you because I don't know what some of this stuff is.
16: All right, let me see them. So how much off on the Milwaukee tools?
19: 35%.
16: Holy
19: cow. But it's like parts of...
16: Let me see what you got going on here.
19: I left.
16: Oh, all right. If my neighbor Chad, who is a diehard Milwaukee guy,
19: mm-hmm.
16: he lives for Milwaukee. Okay, that's...
19: My sister-in-law, after I left, I mean, we literally only got through one pallet, and there is 30 pallets, and it...
16: Oh, you've got...
19: It's going to be so fun.
16: So you got a lot of accessories. You got a lot of Milwaukee circular saw blades.
19: Yep.
16: You got a bunch of Sawzall blades. You've got the... Hold on here. I got to open that one so I can see it better. You got the... The hole dozer with the carbite teeth. I do see some DeWalt stuff here.
19: I saw a Makita something. Screel post. Does that sound familiar to anybody? It's like a concrete thing. Yeah. We have a bunch of those. Milwaukee brand.
16: Look at all that.
19: This is just the tip of the iceberg. I just had to tell you because I knew you'd be so happy.
20: Oh, my God.
19: You've been asking.
16: I know. It's like, come on, man. Get some tools or some accessories.
19: But this was just like we didn't know what we were going to get. So we got tool bags.
16: Tool bags? Let me see the tool bag.
19: I don't have a picture of those. I just like made notes. I walked around and made notes.
16: What tool bags? What brand? Milwaukee, DeWalt?
19: No, they're Husky.
16: I think. Okay, yep. Husky, yeah.
19: And it's like a three-pack.
16: Huskies, they make good stuff.
19: And then some plier kits, some tie-downs, tons of tie-downs, like an insane amount. Curtain rods, string lights. Man. We got some of those like lifetime tables, the four-foot foldable ones, wood blinds, vinyl tile cutters, light bulbs, sanders. I don't know what brand the sanders are, but they're like the little palm sanders.
16: Yep.
15: Little orbital things or whatever. Yeah.
19: Yep. Oh, shower base and walls, a corner, like a bunch shower bases and walls of the corner
16: like
19: showers.
16: Where you put in a smaller bathroom, doing a half bath or something
19: with the glass and everything.
16: So it's everything. It's mm-hmm. it's the base, it's the walls, and it's the glass door.
19: Yes.
16: Holy cow. How much off on that?
19: Those will be 48% off, I think.
16: Wow.
19: Yeah. But the tools will be 35 and then everything else is 50.
16: How did you finally get your hands on tools? Oh, man. Warehouse. Well, I'm telling you, man. And you got pallets of these?
19: Well, we're just trying to unpack it. This is what we've found so far on the pallets. There might be more.
16: So what did you just buy? Mystery?
19: Yeah, it was like a mystery load. Like, we've never done that.
16: Okay. Ever. Well, you did good.
19: Yeah, I think
16: you did fantastic. Hold on. Randy and Moorhead, you're up. Jay Thomas Show.
20: Hey guys, Warehouse Wonders rocks. We just got out of there, and they got some really good stuff, dude.
16: Oh yeah,
20: I'm telling you.
19: Thank you.
20: I'm telling you.
16: So
20: I just bought a TV mount.
19: Oh yeah,
20: wall mount for half the price. They're black and red. I don't know what the brand.
16: That would be Husky. That'd be Husky.
19: Mm-hmm.
20: Yeah, I'm thinking so. Yeah, no, it's awesome. You guys got to get out there, everybody, and they got some really sweet deals. And then they got a spinning wheel. You can win a free gift, or you can get percent off, too. So
19: yeah, yep, we're doing the spinning wheel through Sunday.
16: Oh, really?
19: Yep.
16: All right.
19: Save up to 8%.
16: Yeah. Awesome. Randy, appreciate the phone call. Now Randy's excited. Christmas for Randy early.
19: I know, honestly, that's what I was thinking as I was looking around. I'm like, this is like, if somebody wants to start Christmas shopping, it would be
16: exactly
19: great.
16: Well, I'm just excited. I mean, all the accessories, the Milwaukee accessories, the saw blades, the drill bits. I mean, you've got big monster concrete bits I saw in there, too. The hole saws, the carbide teeth hole saws from Milwaukee.
19: Yep.
16: Dude.
15: Wonder if there are any pack-outs. I know people looking for those pack-out toolkits for the trucks, Milwaukee brand.
19: Yeah. Well, we're hoping to have it all unloaded by Sunday, but it's been a slow process. We were really busy today. We had a lot of customers, so it's, you know, it takes time to get
16: now,
19: it all.
16: Now you're really coming out. Yeah. Now you got a real problem.
19: Yeah, I know. We're hoping for Sunday, but should've, I mean, that's a good problem to have.
16: Should have kept
19: can.
16: It hush, hush. No.
15: God, it's warehouse days. Shop now.
16: I'll let my neighbor Chad know because I don't know what this dude, like when he buys tools, he'll buy tools in bulk. Like instead of buying I need to get a new Milwaukee impact. He'll buy like four of them. It's like, Chad, what do you need four for? Well, you got a big deal, but a good deal, but it breaks down. This guy is like, he is addicted to Milwaukee.
19: It's a good brand.
16: It's a fantastic brand. I'm a DeWalt guy, and he gives me a bunch of grief about it, but I love DeWalt.
19: DeWalt's good, too. It's all good.
16: I love DeWalt, but Milwaukee is fantastic. So, yeah, get out there. You're open 7 days a week, 9 to 6.
19: Yes.
16: 9 to 6, Monday through, or Sunday to Sunday, actually. Anything else going on over there? Save it. I got to take a break.
19: Okay.
16: I got to take a break. Well, where are you located? Industrial Park in Moorhead.
19: Yes. Yep.
16: Right across. Is that Four Love of Dogs that's across from you guys?
19: Yep.
16: Yeah, right across from Four Love of Dogs. Get over there. More with Marcy Warehouse Wonders when we come back. You guys still doing appliances?
19: We were going to be moving. And because of that, we sold out of all of our appliances, but now we're putting that on hold. So we're going to bring more in.
16: Well, I like the fact you brought tools in. All right, hang on, 427, Jay Thomas.

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5: From the Flagg Family News Center, I'm Chris Larson. A new battery manufacturing facility is opening in Fargo with a focus on defense technology. Senator John Hovind attended the grand opening of Packet Digital's Badland Batteries facility. The 80,000 square foot plant will manufacture battery cells for unmanned aircraft systems and other defense and commercial applications. Hovind says he secured more than $52 million in Navy funding over 6 years to support the company's battery research and manufacturing. He calls it the largest drone-specific battery cell factory in the country, helping reduce dependence on foreign technology. Minnesota House Republicans are calling on Governor Tim Walz to provide temporary diesel fuel tax relief. Representative Paul Anderson of Starbuck is among lawmakers urging Walz to allow red-dyed diesel on state highways without penalty. The move would provide relief from Minnesota's 32.6 cent per gallon diesel tax. And drivers in Moorhead should prepare for a road closure tomorrow morning. 8th Street will be closed between 3rd Avenue South and 16th Avenue South for Concordia College's homecoming parade. The closure begins at 10:45 tomorrow morning and is expected to last until approximately noon. Motorists are encouraged to use alternate routes during the parade. I'm Chris Larson from the Flagg Family News Center.
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8: Generally clear skies through the evening hours, and it will still be on the breezy side with temperatures slowly falling into the 60s and then bottoming out overnight only in the upper 50s with southeast winds at 10 to 20 and a very mild day on Saturday, near record highs in the mid 80s with south winds at 10 to 25 and breezy conditions out of the south. And then a cold front arrives on Sunday, bringing a few showers late in the day and highs in the mid to upper 60s. From the WDAY Radio Skywatch Weather Center, I'm Chief Meteorologist Dean Wysocki.
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18: There's one man on this earth who really, truly gets it.
19: We got to turn out in record numbers for this midterm election. 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I don't care. That's what we've got, then that's what we've got. Look across the aisle. Look at what they have. They have terror-supporting candidates. Seriously, they've got Marx.
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20: Oh yeah, one more from Jackson Brown. He's 78 years old today. 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

0: 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You'll find them in West Fargo on 13th Avenue. Also at Minot, Bismarck, and Grand Forks. Always have deals going on and getting into that cooler season. This is when I really just beat the hell out of my hot tub. I love it. Hot Spring Spas, they're built for where we live. They can handle the cold weather. We've had Hot Spring Spas, Alex and I, now for I don't know how many years. We now have the salt water. If you're going to get a hot tub, get the salt water tub because they are virtually maintenance-free. My water's been in there. I think after this winter, it'll be like 2 years that water's been in that hot tub. It's crystal clear. It's just like ocean water.
1: Plus, if you got anybody in the family who likes the gaming tables, dart boards, things like that, Christmas gifts. I mean, I don't know if they'd have any left, but you could probably score a deal on some Tropitone furniture.
0: They do have some left. I believe they're getting out of the Tropitone furniture, but I believe there's still some there, so they're doing deals on that. But yeah, they always got deals going on. And of course, saunas, now they've got the Tyco saunas. Actually, our son Ty put a big Tyco in his birdies gym in Moorhead, a big, I don't know, it holds like 10 people. That thing is gorgeous, man. It's beautiful. But yeah, hot spring spas and pool tables too. Tis the season.
1: Mm-hmm.
0: Get that wellness in the water as well as out of the water in your sauna.
1: Yeah, what's he always say? Relationally, you're better above the water, below the water, and something or other.
0: Vinny's got all kinds of different things. I don't know.
1: Yeah.
0: Hot tub Vinny. Vikings, how are they going to do, Ronnie? Are we going to win on Sunday? Speaking of Vinny, Vinny's an absolute fanatic.
1: I'm going to say yes.
0: I wonder if he got rid of his J.J. McCarthy custom license plates. Vanity plates.
1: I am going to say yes. I think the gauntlet begins afterwards. But I have not seen anything from New Orleans that convinces me that they're, you know, going to be any better. I mean, it'll be two teams who are mediocre battling it out. And there is now a chance.
0: Wait a minute, mediocre? We're 4-0, baby. Thanks to our defense.
1: I know.
0: But you can't win a season with just your defense.
1: Saw another great meme on social media this morning. It was Will Reichert with the entire team on his back just carrying them down the field. So.
0: About it right there.
1: There is now a chance. Just got told injury reports today.
0: Yeah.
1: Justin Jefferson is listed as now questionable.
0: Okay.
1: And so is Jordan Addison. And they're still talking that, there's a possibility. I don't know when you have to be elevated from the practice squad, but that Odell Beckham might see the field. So we'll see.
0: Really?
1: Yeah.
0: Okay. And then Bison 6:10 Saturday night.
1: On the CW.
0: That's right.
1: Yep.
0: Is that going to be a blowout?
1: I mean, that's what people are predicting. Like you said, the line is 48. The Bison, as of now, are favored by 4 points, and they're presently the Mountain West Division leader.
0: Yeah, it's my buddy Fetz out in Vegas who follows this stuff like you do. Yeah, 4-point favorite. Yeah,
1: the telling stat for me is when I looked into the stats and saw the UNLV the defense is giving up almost 400 yards of offense. And if they do that against the Bison, it will be a blowout.
0: And I believe it was during the noon hour news of Chris Larson. He had one of the sports gals on from Valley News Live. They're down there. And she was saying that they're thinking there's 20,000 Bison fans down there. 20,000. You got to figure, you've got a lot of Bison fans that live in, you know, Phoenix area. So it's just a zip up the road.
1: That's right.
0: I can't wait to see what this crowd looks like because they opened up another level in Allegiant Stadium.
1: They did, yeah.
0: So we'll see. Darcy, what else is going on at Warehouse Wonders? I want you to send me pictures every time you pull out a DeWalt tool.
2: I will. Okay.
0: Because so I might go, nope, I have that. I don't have that. I need that one. My kid Ty is DeWalt everything. I mean, if I need a DeWalt tool, I don't have it, I can get it from, but I want my own.
2: Well, right.
0: I want my own.
2: From your son. Yeah. Come on.
0: You know what? Yeah, you know what? No, actually, I do. It's called payback. You know, when they borrowed from dad for years and never saw it again.
2: That's true. That's
0: true. Anything DeWalt, send me a picture.
2: I will. We did get, we have still some 96-inch commercial ceiling fans that are
0: the biggins.
2: Big.
0: The biggins.
2: They retail.
0: Can I say that?
2: Yeah. They retail for $1,000.
1: Create your own tornado.
2: For for $350.
0: Wait a minute. Wait. They retail for $1,000.
2: Yeah, so we're doing them for $350 because we have a lot.
0: And everything is like quality
2: those are
0: name.
2: All brand new. This isn't
0: some off brand from Temu or Timu or whatever you call that.
2: Progress.
0: This is
2: their Progress lighting. They're gorgeous.
0: Yep. Okay.
2: Yeah. What else? Wood blinds. I think I said that already.
0: Are they light real bulbs? Wood or faux wood?
2: I think they're faux wood.
0: That doesn't matter. They're cheaper and they look just like wood.
2: I know, right? I mean, yeah, and you'll get a deal on them, so why not?
0: What else?
2: String lights. I think I said that. And then, like, as always, all of our lighting and plumbing. But no. I just wanted to share some of the exciting stuff.
0: Oh,
2: I don't know if I said the
0: stuff.
2: Smart deadbolt locks.
0: No, you did. You have those now too.
2: We got a few that's been pulled out so far. I think there was like a box of four. And by the time I left, there was only two left already because people came in and bought them.
0: I think I've even come across like ring cameras and stuff like that.
2: Yep. We're kind of low on that right now, but who knows what we'll pull out of these.
0: So savings up to how much? 70% off on some stuff?
2: Yes, on some stuff. Yep.
0: Plus all the plumbing fixtures, whether it's kitchen, bath, and you have all the finishes, even that new one I can't stand, but people love it. Champagne bronze. I'm just not a fan of that stuff, man.
2: Okay,
0: I'm old school. Oil rub bronze. I can't believe
2: like
0: that.
2: I think it's gorgeous, but like the problem is if you choose that finish, you have to stay within that same brand, and you cannot do anything else because otherwise you can't match it. Because
0: they're all it's the same thing with oil rub bronze too. Yeah. Like everything in our bathroom. Had to go because I put Delta in. It's like everything had to be Delta. Otherwise, it does not match.
2: It's a little different.
0: Yep. Same thing with all the door throughout the entire house, upstairs, downstairs, oil rub bronze, the curved handles. I had to go with the same brand. And
1: I can't believe that. You drink the champagne of beers. Why wouldn't you stick with the champagne?
0: Because finishes. That is a little bit different color champagne.
1: Oh, okay. Yeah.
0: That's why. A little bit different color.
1: Golden blonde.
2: It has like a pinkish tinge to it, so it's not everybody's cup of tea.
0: Yeah. I mean, you have to have the right interior finishes and colors for it to man. It just wouldn't match with what we have. So this truckload, is this a truckload that you got?
2: Yeah.
0: It's a mystery load.
2: Yes.
0: So what do they call you and say, hey, we got a truckload. It's a mystery load. We don't know what's in it.
2: Yep.
0: And
2: unmanifested.
0: So do you get a better price than on it?
2: Not really.
0: Or you just take a chance?
2: No, what they thought the retail would be based on what we pay, it's what we would normally pay for a truck. But it just was like...
0: It sounds like you hit the jackpot, on this one.
2: It's fun. It's been
0: fun. That would be fun. Well, you ever watch the videos where people actually do this? They buy the mystery boxes from like Amazon and stuff like that. You don't know what you're buying.
1: Oh, I've gotten them before.
0: Oh, you've done that?
1: Yeah.
0: Has it worked out?
1: Yeah, I've got.
0: How much did you pay for the box?
1: It was valued at the box I got over Christmas time, and it was full of electronics. That's where your tiny
0: laptop came from. Yep. Yes.
1: It was valued at $500. I bought a $25 raffle and won it. So,
2: that's cool.
1: It had a whole bunch of stuff in it.
0: Yeah, I love watching those people to open them up, and it's like, wait a minute. It's funny when they get duds. They're like, oh, crap, this is all underwear. But there's some that'll open them up, and it's electronics and appliances. Oh, man. All right. So you're going to do another one of these then?
2: I hope so. Yeah.
0: I can't wait, man, until you guys start digging deeper into this thing.
2: I know.
0: Like I said, as soon as I get home, I'm going to crack a beer, walk across the street. Chad, you need to get over to Warehouse Wonders, dude, because you are not going to believe what they're pulling out of the truckload they just got.
2: Yeah, it's fun.
0: Send me all those Milwaukee pictures you showed me. Send those to me because I'll show Chad. I guarantee you he'll be over there first thing in the morning.
2: Yeah, that's awesome.
0: He will be over there.
2: And they're all like, I mean, sometimes the stuff we get is open box, but as far as I know, all of this stuff is like sealed, brand new, packaging untouched, like perfect for gifts.
0: Oh, yeah.
2: I just am so excited.
0: Yeah, especially that person in your life, guy or gal that's into tools or a do-it-yourselfer, because you like to keep stocked up on blades and bits and all that, man. So, hey, real quick, so we got time. Yeah, we got plenty of time. How did Warehouse Wonders start? Because you walk into that place and it's just overwhelming. It is. The first time I walked in there, I'm like, you got to be, I can't believe what I'm looking at. And I remember going in there and it was crazy because I just happened to need a 100-foot extension cord, and those are not cheap. Mm-hmm. Mine just finally, that was it. It was done. It was so frayed up, and I got sick of putting black tape over it. And then I think one of the prongs busted off, and that just happened like a day or two before. I walk in there, and I look over, and one of the first things I see is a 100-foot heavy-duty green extension cord. I got it for like $9 and some cents. I'm like, you got to be kidding me.
2: Yeah. So it started at our house. We got a pallet. Well, I mean, if you want the whole history, it's kind of a lot. But basically, we started.
0: I have 7 minutes.
2: We started, like, my husband liked to go to rummage sales, and he or like auctions, and he would buy stuff and flip it quick, you know, flip a lot of stuff.
0: Yeah.
2: And then that
0: you
2: kind
0: flip
2: of.
0: It online.
2: Yes. Yep. And then that kind of turned into like, oh, let's do storage units. So we did storage units for a while where we would go buy like the storage wars.
0: Did you guys ever get anything out of the storage units decent?
2: Yeah.
0: Did you really?
2: Yeah, we really did.
0: Because storage wars, a lot of that was set up.
2: Yeah. No, there actually was some really cool finds that we got. And it was fun. It was a lot of heavy work.
0: Sure.
2: You know, because like you have to empty it all out.
0: And you got only a certain amount of time, right?
2: Yes. Yeah. Yes. And then we kind of found like this place where they were selling by pallet. It was a different online auction thing. So we bought a pallet of faucets and had it delivered to our door.
0: Oh,
2: and then
0: a pallet of faucets delivered to the house.
2: Yeah. And then that turned into like three pallets. And then it turned into, okay, you know, three more pallets. And it was like our whole basement was full. Our garage was full.
0: Oh, man.
2: We couldn't park in the garage. It was getting cold. I was getting crabby.
0: Were you moving the items though?
2: Yeah, yeah. But he just, you know, we just kept buying.
0: So how? Like, so where online would he just post these things?
2: Well, PrairieGrit.com is where he was. We were selling mostly, and then eBay too.
0: Yeah.
2: But
0: I suppose eBay. Yeah,
2: yeah.
0: And just moving the items. It's like holy smokes, this is crazy.
2: Lucrative. Like we should do something with this, basically. So then we bought a whole truckload and rented a warehouse, and that was the beginning.
0: Is that the warehouse you're at now?
2: So we were next door for about a year, and then we kind of overtook that whole space, and they basically said, you need to move to this bigger space because you're in other people's business.
0: So when you got your when you got your very first truckload,
2: oh, it was so
0: was
2: fun.
0: How overwhelming was that? You're talking a whole semi-trailer full.
2: Yeah. Yeah, 26 to 30 pallets usually, and whoa, it was so fun. I have a picture of my kids, like, because they come in these big, huge boxes, and we tipped the box over, and my kids were just little, and they fit inside of the box, and I've been meaning to recreate it, because it was such an iconic picture of, like, just the vastness of, like, this one box, and they both just look so little, and we had 30 of them. It was just fun.
0: Email says, hey, can you ask Marcy why they never answer the phone? I've tried calling numerous times. Dude, have you been in there?
2: it is bad. I am supposed to answer the phone. Sometimes I can't get to it. It's really easier if you text me, because...
0: Is that the number that people are calling?
2: Yeah,
0: they're calling
2: your my phone.
0: Yeah, text. Because every time I've been in there, it's crazy.
2: And,
0: you guys are unloading.
2: And
0: Yeah.
2: So I answer as often as I can, but sometimes I do miss the calls.
0: It happens, Matt. It happens. How much time, Ronnie?
1: We are about 3 minutes.
0: Oh, okay. All right.
2: Yeah.
0: All right. So you get the very first truckload, get the warehouse, unload this thing. Did you know it was on that truckload?
2: No.
0: So that was another mystery load.
2: The faucet loads that we get, they're never manifested. So we don't know what we're going to get. We kind of have a general idea.
0: Yeah.
2: And then the way that we do it is we just lay it all out and kind of play a matching game where you just match all the parts together.
0: One big puzzle.
2: Yeah. And then inventory it all. And at that time, we were reselling to people on Amazon. So we weren't open to the public. We would just literally, I mean, I have videos and pictures, like 50 boxes of faucets going out to
0: bananas, man.
2: Every day. Like, it was so crazy.
0: How big is that warehouse over there?
2: 10,000 square feet.
0: Yeah, and it's full.
2: Mm-hmm.
0: I mean, you can walk around in there, but it's from floor to ceiling, pallet racking for miles, and it's just...
2: Yeah, then we got into lighting.
0: Nuts.
2: Then once we got into lighting, we kind of decided we needed to open up and let people come in and shop. Because we were still doing, we would do like little pop-up sales here and there, but it we just were like, we're going to commit.
0: I love that place, man. I love that place. I'm going to be waiting for pictures as soon as I get off the air, man. You're getting right back over there, and I'll go through that truckload.
2: I don't know. I got my kids out there waiting for me. I got to go home.
0: Oh, do you got to go home? All right. Mm-hmm.
2: But I will send you what I have so far.
0: Send me what you have right now, because that'll show Chad. Chad, if you're listening, I know where you're going to be tomorrow morning.
1: Mary Toulmas.
0: Yeah, that's
2: I'll
0: right.
2: I'll be there,
0: oh,
2: too.
0: Oh, well played, my friend. open 7 days a week, 9 a.m. to 6 p.m. at the Industrial Park in Moorhead. What is that, 1523rd? Or
2: yes.
0: Oh, I got it right.
2: Sweet one.
0: Mm-hmm. So, yeah, well, just look for the big warehouse wonder sign.
2: You should be able to find it. Some people struggle, but.
0: Right across from For Love of Dog.
2: That's and Glass Doctor, too.
0: Glass Doctor's right across the street, too. Yeah, that's right. Mm-hmm. Yeah, Reed's over there.
2: Mm-hmm.
0: All right.
2: He always sends his customers over to us. It's so sweet. When they're getting work done, he'll be like, why don't you just run over to Warehouse Wonders? And
0: that's
2: people
0: fantastic.
2: Come over
0: my
2: and
0: buddy,
2: we love it.
0: And then my buddy Sammy's Cabinets, he's over there too, right behind you guys on the other side.
2: Oh, yeah.
0: Who does amazing work. All right. Always a pleasure.
2: Well, thanks, Jay.
0: I'll be waiting for those Christmas pictures because that's what it's going to be like. love it. DeWalt. Milwaukee DeWalt. You thought there was some Makita in there too?
2: Yes.
0: All right. And the Husky. You got some Husky, too. Husky tool bags, stuff like that.
2: Yes.
0: You said black and red. That's going to be Husky.
2: Yep, it's Husky. It's like a three-piece set, so small, medium, and large bags.
0: Oh, fantastic. Mm-hmm. All right. Always a pleasure. Thanks.
2: Thanks, Jay.
0: 454, got to rock and roll. For you folks listening on our flag stations, you get the great one, Mark Levin, next here on WDAY 90 Minutes of Valley News Live. And go Vikes, go Bison. Going to be a great weather tomorrow. Almost 90 tomorrow.
1: Spud football tonight.
0: That's right.
1: Unbeaten versus Eden Prairie.
0: Here or there?
1: I think it's here.
0: Here. All right. What time's that? Hit the airwaves.
1: Oh, pregame's probably in about an hour.
0: Okay. There you go. Folks, have a great weekend. We'll talk to you on Monday.
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10: Bearing down on the Gulf. I'm Lisa Lacerra, Fox News. Hurricane Isaias, now a Category 3 storm. The National Hurricane Center says it's now about 125 miles south-southeast of Mobile, Alabama, with sustained winds at 115 miles per hour. The weather already heading downhill in the Florida Panhandle. Fox Weather's Robert Ray in Destin, Florida.
11: Expected landfall tonight, potentially even still as a major Category 3. Winds right now about 120 miles per hour, maybe even more in some spots. The impacts are going to be significant. Up to 9 feet of storm surge that push onto land that will inundate roads and structures. And then the wind field, too. There's going to be a lot of damage because of how heavy these winds are. There could be spin-up tornadoes all over the region, unfortunately. Power outages will be widespread.
10: Florida Governor Ron DeSantis.
12: The storm will hit at 11 o'clock, give or take, tonight.
0: but you will face very hazardous conditions.

0: conditions prior to the storm making landfall. So you really need to finish your preparations now.
1: DeSantis says people who aren't in the hurricane's path still need to prepare for heavy rain and possible tornadoes. President Trump says he'll no longer attend tomorrow's Alabama-Georgia game because of the storm, saying he doesn't want to divert resources from the emergency response. The president says Russia has agreed to release hundreds of thousands of tons of diesel amid surging prices of fuel.
2: Following a phone call with Russian President Vladimir Putin, President Trump says Russia will supply the U.S. and global markets with more than 300 tons of diesel, followed by an additional 500,000 tons next month and 1 million tons after that.
1: Fox's Jared Halpern at the White House. Ukraine's President Volodymyr Zelensky said the deal is a weak decision and negotiators are being used as a smokescreen. 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
1: The lawsuit's been filed challenging the construction of President Trump's proposed arch outside D.C.
10: The Arlington, Virginia County Board is the first governmental body to sue over President Trump's planned memorial arch, taking issue with how quickly the project has moved without going through the full review process. The project is slated to be built on federal parkland immediately adjacent to Arlington National Cemetery. President Trump says he plans to turn the arch into, quote, a top-grade military complex that stores ammunition and hosts drones and snipers. The judge overseeing a separate lawsuit filed by three veterans and an historian has ruled that the Trump administration must give the court 48 hours notice before undertaking any activities related to the construction of the arch. Tanya J. Powers, Fox News.
1: Nine people hurt after an Avianca flight from Colombia bound for New York City encountered severe turbulence. The jet needed to make an emergency landing in Miami, where one person was rushed to a trauma center with severe injuries. Seven others were taken to hospitals. The unhurt passengers were rebooked on other flights to New York. The FAA recommends passengers wear seatbelts to protect against unexpected turbulence. The Nobel Peace Prize has been handed out.
11: Former UN Human Rights Chief Navi Pillay captures the award, often considered the most prestigious honor on the planet.
12: It must be a joke.
11: The 85-year-old joking after she learned she had won. She's a judge on the International Court of Justice, born in South Africa. She was recognized for her efforts to promote peace and international law.
12: One of the main reactions to that support is paying tribute to me for my courage. And you can imagine how surprised I was. Why would you need courage to speak the truth?
11: The Norwegian Nobel Committee in Oslo received nominations for 287 candidates for this year's prize.
1: Fox's CJ Papa. I'm Lisa Lacerra. This is Fox News.
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14: Generally clear skies through the evening hours, and it will still be on the breezy side with temperatures slowly falling into the 60s and then bottoming out overnight only in the upper 50s with southeast winds at 10 to 20 and a very mild day on Saturday, near record highs in the mid 80s with south winds at 10 to 25 and breezy conditions out of the south. And then a cold front arrives on Sunday, bringing a few showers late in the day and highs in the mid to upper 60s. From the Flag Skywatch Weather Center, I'm Chief Meteorologist Dean Wysocki.
6: here. Now, broadcasting from the underground command post, deep in the bowels of a hidden bunker, somewhere under the brick and steel of a nondescript building, we've once again made contact with our leader, Mark Levin.

0: Mark Levin here. Our number, 877-381-3811, 877-381-3811. You know, I've been doing this for almost 25 years, and we've had great, loyal affiliates throughout, hundreds of them. Hundreds of them. And the biggest time and most important time on the airwaves here is the lead-up to and election day and night. And we've been doing that, as I said, for 2.5 decades. President Donald Trump has said to me often when I visit, I don't visit him that often, but he says to me often when I do, at his invitation, you don't realize how big your voice is, you don't realize how important you are. And we talk about the reach of radio and so forth. He's very, very kind about that. He says it almost every time. And it's true. That's not the way I look at myself. But I know that I spend an enormous amount of time preparing for this program, making sure as a national program that we cover these candidates all over the country. And we will spotlight some that are especially important, and even in some blue states where Republican has it shot. And our affiliates are very loyal about this because they understand that during these elections, midterms and presidential elections, we turn out the vote here. It's not just that I'm on a station, which is crucially important. It's the loyalty factor. You and I, we trust each other, and we've built this up for a long, long time. So it's one thing to cover elections, even at a local level, and to talk about them, and to have five people on at once talking over each other about them and that sort of thing. But it's another. It's quite another. When somebody with all this experience, and even before I was on radio, in presidential elections with President Reagan and so forth, or the Tea Party, or the Convention of States, all these movements, discusses elections right up to election night and including election night. And as you know, we are together and we have a big impact. You do, on your friends and family and so forth. Those affiliates that are smart, those affiliates that carry this program, not out of charity, but because out of mutual desire to make a difference in this country, are the best of the affiliates. It's particularly so now because of all the competition that exists. When I started out, it was AM and FM radio. There was no podcasting. There was no live streaming. That was it. But now, there is podcasting. There is streaming. And I'm proud to say that this program is live streamed on, I can't even count how many platforms as a result of our affiliates who are encouraged to bring this to you, both on terrestrial radio and on the streaming process. And so you can get us on streaming, you can get us on iHeart, you can get us on Mark Levin app, and get us on radio if they carry us live, on elections in particular, right here. We appreciate those affiliates who do that. It's very important. We build up to this day, to Election Day, over the course of months, 6-8 months. I have a unique perspective, having actually worked in presidential campaigns and having a very close association relationship with candidates as well as others. And I share that with you all. So election night is sort of our Super Bowl. whether it's a general election or whether it is a midterm election. This midterm election is like no other. It's crucially important. I want to thank our affiliates. You know, on radio, we have coverage typically 6 in the morning till midnight. It's a wonderful day of coverage. We have our own little space, 3 hours a day, 6 to 9 p.m. Eastern Time live. And I think that's very, very important. If we are going to win the midterms, it's important that we continue to use this platform to get the message out. This platform. Nobody gets voters out and the message out as well as we do. Nobody. I hear back from candidates. I hear back from affiliates. And I know that, as a matter of fact. I've heard it from the President of the United States. And you'll also notice that I do a solo act here. We have some guests from time to time on certain issues or if they're news-breaking guests. But I don't do this by committee. I'm not interested in 17 different opinions when the focus needs to be like a laser on the import of the election, on the issues, on the candidates, and turning out the vote. It's a distraction in many ways, as far as I'm concerned. So we want to thank our affiliates that carry this program in the midst of all this. And I'll continue to do this as long as I can. Again, we have other platforms in addition to terrestrial radio, which we love terrestrial radio. As a matter of fact, one of the reasons I remain on radio, because I don't need to do radio anymore. I simply don't. Is because I want this platform to remain relevant and strong. It's got challenges. We've had a number of new affiliates that have picked up the program in Las Vegas and Baltimore and elsewhere, and we want to thank them. We haven't lost a single affiliate, not one, in 3 years, 5 years, whatever it is, Mr. Producer. Not one. And that's because of you. That's because of you. We have a lot to cover, and we're going to get going in just a minute. We'll be right back.
1: Mark Levin.
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19: 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Now, Rob Schmidt is on Newsmax tonight talking about the war for America's future. 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

0: On the other hand, if we're not wanted, we'll just go away. Affiliate doesn't want us, we'll just go away. We'll find another affiliate, or we can go on another platform. It's okay. It's A-okay. All right. There's something here I want to discuss with you. It's not arcane. It's very, very important. And don't we have a guest today? Who do we have today? Rich, that's one for you. Representative Scott Perry. He's got a very tight race. We'd like to help him out. He's a very solid conservative. And I spoke to the speaker the other day. I said, give me six conservatives who need help. And that's what he did. Spoke to other people, the White House and so forth, but other candidates. So we're working on this, folks. And they're hoping we can really help them, and we're going to do everything we can. I can promise you that. Here is Marco Rubio, who's quite the superstar for the administration. You know, I look at Rubio, I look at DeSantis, I look at Cruz. You know, we got quite a bench. There are others, too. We got quite a bench, as far as I'm concerned, of traditional constitutional conservatives who have a broad background. Somebody told me the other day that J.D. has only served in public office for like 4 years. Is that right, Mr. Producer? The Senate 2 years, VP 2 years. It seems longer, doesn't it? But it is what it is. Here's Marco Rubio. This is important, and I'll explain in a moment. Cut five, go.
1: For decades now, both Republicans and Democrats have rejected the idea that the International Criminal Court has any power to prosecute American citizens, to prosecute military service members or political leaders, because America never joined the court. We don't need that court, and we don't want it. But now, globalist experts that are an ocean away, they don't care what you think. They want the International Criminal Court to do more, including the prosecution of American citizens and service members that are defending their country. They want to prosecute Border Patrol agents that are protecting our nation's borders. And they want to prosecute our elected leaders that are ensuring our national security. They want more power, and they want it at the expense of our sovereignty as a nation. And President Trump will never allow the International Criminal Court to prosecute Americans. And that's why today the United States is sanctioning the International Criminal Court. We will ban transactions with this rogue court, cutting off their resources and crippling their ability to operate against us. Because our message is clear. The United States and the American people are not subject to the jurisdiction of this fake ICC. Both parties agree on this. But only President Trump has the resolve to take the action needed to end this threat once and for all. Either the ICC will end its threats, or we will end the ICC. And we expect our allies, many of whom are part of the ICC and that rely on American service members for their defense, to rein in this rogue court. If they do not, the United States will continue its campaign to dismantle the ICC piece by piece until Americans are threatened no longer.
0: Very, very important. I mean, do you want to be prosecuted by an international criminal court? Judges appointed by God knows what? Most of them are very left-wing and include judges from countries that don't respect our kind of a due process and civil liberty system? Of course not. How about our soldiers? They can charge our soldiers, prosecute them, arrest them? Of course not. How about our president, the vice president, secretary of state, secretary of war, and so forth and so on? Of course not. And this has been Israel's position, too, when they tried to prosecute Benjamin Netanyahu. And this is what Mamdani relies on, because Mamdani doesn't believe in America. He doesn't believe in American sovereignty. And for those who use the word globalist, this is the proper use of the word globalist. Globalism is not international commerce. That's called international commerce. And yes, you all benefit from it. We all do. This is globalism, where you surrender your sovereignty to international organizations or to other countries. That should never be done. We have a constitutional construct, and that's the way it works. And that's the way it's supposed to work. And the liberal Democrats are going crazy over this because they're crazy. They're just damn crazy. Now, before I go on, I want to inform you of something, because it's the news continues to be updated and is breaking. Two Orthodox Jewish schools in Brooklyn, including the Yeshiva of Flatbush, were evacuated today after bomb threats. The NYPD told the Jewish News Service. Police found no threat, and five public schools in Jewish neighborhoods got similar threats on Tuesday. Jewish children deserve to learn without fear, they point out, of course. So now you have these threats, these terror threats about bombs in synagogues. And even if they aren't placed there, the whole idea is to make it very, very difficult, actually, for these yeshiva schools and other Jewish schools to function. Now, this is going on. It gets very little attention nationwide. Gets very little mention on cable TV, on talk radio. This stuff is becoming dumbed down. It's becoming mainstreamed. And this is a big problem. A very big problem. And I don't know how this is going to end or what's going to be done about it, but it is completely out of control right now. And you should know, just as France has been burning Paris, just as there have been riots in the UK, Belgium is burning tonight. And I mean burning, building after building. And I am convinced that you're going to see this in our big cities sooner than later if we don't get our hands around our own problems in this country. The ushering in of jihadi Islamists by the Democrat Party, by people like Chris Van Hollen, by people like Bernie Sanders, AOC, and the rest of them. I'll be right back.
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7: bearing down on the Gulf. I'm Lisa Lacerra, Fox News. Hurricane Isaias, now a Category 3 storm. The National Hurricane Center says it's now about 125 miles south-southeast of Mobile, Alabama, with sustained winds at 115 miles per hour. The weather already heading downhill in the Florida Panhandle. Fox Weather's Robert Ray in Destin, Florida.
8: Expected landfall tonight, potentially even still as a major Category 3. Winds right now about 120 miles per hour, maybe even more in some spots. The impacts are going to be significant. Up to 9 feet of storm surge that push onto land that will inundate roads and structures. And then the wind field, too. There's going to be a lot of damage because of how heavy these winds are. There could be spin-up tornadoes all over the region, unfortunately. Power outages will be widespread.
7: Florida Governor Ron DeSantis.
9: The storm will hit at 11 o'clock, give or take, tonight, but you will face very hazardous conditions prior to the storm making landfall. So you really need to finish your preparations now.
7: DeSantis says people who aren't in the hurricane's path still need to prepare for heavy rain and possible tornadoes. President Trump says he'll no longer attend tomorrow's Alabama-Georgia game because of the storm, saying he doesn't want to divert resources from the emergency response. The president says Russia has agreed to release hundreds of thousands of tons of diesel amid surging prices of fuel.
10: Following a phone call with Russian President Vladimir Putin, President Trump says Russia will supply the U.S. and global markets with more than 300 tons of diesel, followed by an additional 500,000 tons next month and 1 million tons after that.
7: Fox's Jared Halpern at the White House. Ukraine's President Volodymyr Zelensky said the deal's a weak decision and negotiators are being used as a smokescreen. America's listening to Fox News.
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12: Generally clear skies through the evening hours, and it will still be on the breezy side with temperatures slowly falling into the 60s and then bottoming out overnight only in the upper 50s with southeast winds at 10 to 20 and a very mild day on Saturday, near record highs in the mid 80s with south winds at 10 to 25 and breezy conditions out of the south. And then a cold front arrives on Sunday, bringing a few showers late in the day and highs in the mid to upper 60s. From the Flag Skywatch Weather Center, I'm Chief Meteorologist Dean Wysocki.
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2: Abdul As-Sayed and Mike Rogers debated last night. Rogers mopped the floor with him, actually. And I want to share some of this with you. Here he is, the moderator, Saeed, and then Rogers. Cut 9, go.
3: Dr. El-Sayed, you have opposed direct U.S. military funding to Israel. But if Israel were attacked tomorrow by Iran or another state actor, would you vote to provide defensive weapons necessary to protect the Israeli people? Yes or no, and you have 60 seconds to explain.
4: I've been absolutely clear. I want our tax dollars spent here to provide schools here. And by here, I mean Michigan, not Florida. I want to make sure we've got good schools here and health care here. I want to make sure that we are taking care of people here. That is my priority. You know, you asked a hypothetical question about being attacked by Iran, but let's be honest about what happened here. Israel has pushed us to go to war in Iran. And of course, my colleague, who thinks there's a war for everything, went right along with it. And here we are. Israel had clear war aims. They wanted us to go to war with them, and their war aims were the annexation.
2: Let's just stop a second. This constant effort to treat the president as a patsy of another country of Israel is just disgusting. He made it clear it was his decision. The envoys made it clear it was their decision, his decision. Secretary of Defense, Secretary of State. So this is just more of his Jew and Israel hatred. Nobody dragged the president into war. If Israel had its way, they would take out Iran right now. But that's not happening, is it? So this is the typical response of a jihadi Islamist. Go ahead.
4: Ask yourself, are we safer because of that war? He wants unconditional support for a foreign government. I want unconditional support for kids in our schools.
2: Now, you'll notice he asked him a very specific question. If Israel's attacked, would you support providing defensive weapons? Didn't get into all the rest of this stuff. It's because he doesn't want to be as specific in his response. And of course, his answer is nothing. To give them nothing. Zero. Go ahead.
4: Child care. Things that he would vote to defund. So it's just inconsistent to me to be running for Senate from Michigan when you're more focused on what's happening to a foreign government than you are focused on what's happening to folks right here in Michigan. It's just not serious.
3: If there was attack, would you provide defensive weapons for Israel?
4: I don't want our tax dollars buying weapons for other countries. I don't know what's so hard about that.
3: That's a no.
5: I'll answer the question. Absolutely. He won't. He will not. Matter of fact, okay. He would not even
4: not,
5: support the Iron Dome.
4: I don't want to support
5: Dome.
4: A foreign government.
5: He wouldn't even support
4: to have our
5: the
4: weapons.
5: Iron Dome.
2: It's a foreign government. It's a foreign government. That's right. He doesn't like foreign governments. Terrorists and terror groups. That's what he prefers. We have bases in every single Arab country in the Middle East. I've talked about this before. We have no bases whatsoever in Israel. And those bases cost us billions and billions of dollars every year. And you don't hear, you know, lowlifes like Abdul El-Sayed talking about it. You don't hear lowlifes like Chris Van Hollen talking about it, or any of the others who are communists and Islamists. No. And what technological information or technological cutting edge for military, for medical and so forth, we get an awful lot from Israel. Tell me, how much do we get from Saudi Arabia? How much do we get from Egypt? How much do we get from Syria? How much do we get from Turkey? That's not even, you know, Arab, but nonetheless. How much do we get from any Arab country? We get nothing. Nothing. In return. Zero. Now, I'm wrong about that. We get people like Abdul El-Sayed in return. Or Hassan Piker. We get that in return. Or Senka Fatchlob. How do you say that in Arabic? Nonetheless, let's continue. Cut 10, go.
3: Who do you think is a bigger threat to the United States, Israel or Iran? You have 60 seconds.
4: And again, Rick, I'm just going to say that that's a ridiculous hypothetical, because here's what's happening right now. Our ostensible ally in Israel.
2: Is that a very difficult answer? Who's a greater threat to the United States, Israel or Iran? You really have to be an Islamist aligned with terrorists, the terror regime in Iran, and so forth, to duck that question. You really have to be. Go ahead.
4: To go to war with Iran. We have watched as Iran has responded by bombing all kinds of countries in the Middle East and then choking off the world's energy supply. So this is a situation in which I don't think we should be a part. I don't want to be pushed into war by Israel, and I don't want to be in a war with Iran. I want our money spent here to buy schools and healthcare and childcare here. I don't understand why that is so.
2: Gee, we never spend money on that at the federal and state level, do we? Trillions and trillions, over $40 trillion in debt. But he'll keep going to that. You see, we can walk and chew gum at the same time in this country. But he's made it clear where he stands. He stands with the jihadis. He stands with the terror regime that wants to build nuclear weapons and attack us with them. He stands with an ideology and individuals who exercise it, who've killed thousands of Americans and maimed thousands of Americans. That's who he is. Michigan has a very, very simple choice here. Go ahead.
4: Now, I've got a guy to my left over here who thinks that the best use of our money is to go fight wars abroad. What has that given us? It's part of the reason why he was in Congress. $12 trillion, the national debt blew up because he's never seen a war he didn't want us fighting. So I don't consider an ally.
2: $12 trillion didn't blow up because of wars. It blew up because of Democrats and the big Inflation Reduction Act, which was a massive scheme to spend another $2.5 trillion that we didn't have. And they spent trillions more on COVID, and then they keep building in that increase in budget after budget after budget. Tens of trillions of dollars the Democrats added to the debt just in the Biden 4 years. Go ahead.
4: To wars we don't need to fight, and I don't want to be fighting wars we don't need to fight. I just think that makes
2: we don't need to fight wars. You know, let's stop here a second. I've been meaning to talk about it. You know, in the 1970s and early 80s, people worried about nuclear war. There was a nuclear freeze movement by the very same people who are now behind the climate change movement and, you know, the River to the Sea crowd and all the rest. They were worried about nuclear war. And so they pushed for a nuclear freeze. It was a nuclear freeze movement. And it was grassroots, of course, I'm sure backed by the old Soviet Union and so forth, but it was an enormous amount of money behind it. And everybody feared a nuclear war. Apparently, nobody fears a nuclear war today, especially when you have suicide bombers and Islamist radicals who are desperately trying to get over the finish line with nuclear weapons. That's not a problem anymore. Then we had the concern about what if there was nuclear war. ABC News, I remember, did a big documentary, I think it was in 1983. Reagan was disgusted with it. He said it was undermining his negotiations with the Soviets and so forth and so on. And they talked about, you know, dark clouds and acid rain and the nuclear fallout and so forth and so on. Nobody even talks about this anymore when it comes to Iran. Nobody cares anymore. Nobody. Except you and me. So the same radical left-wing element and this slime ball going on and on, I don't want to be in wars. I don't want to be in wars. I don't want to be in wars. Because he is rooting for Iran against our troops. And it's because he wants Iran to have nuclear weapons. Remember when Tucker Carlson said the same thing? They want Iran to have nuclear weapons. It's insane. Go ahead.
3: I'll ask one last time, Israel or Iran?
4: That's, a ridiculous question. I think both of them have proven dangerous in their own way. One, at risk of attacking us. One,
2: it's dangerous. Even the moderator's fed up with him, rambling on like a moron, like a jihadi. Rogers during the debate, cut 11, go.
5: He has taken money from groups associated and support the Muslim Brotherhood. He has taken money from individuals on his campaign who openly support Hamas, Hezbollah, Al-Qaeda, He's taken money from the George Soros family. What we found out is that this thing goes way back. Apparently, they paid for his education in Columbia. Now they're paying for his campaign. By the way, that's a billionaire, so, last I checked.
6: What degree did I get at Columbia?
3: I'm going to give you a 30-second rebuttal.
6: What degree did I get at Columbia?
5: I get interviewed by him,
6: as a doctor. As a doctor, I understand exactly what's happening.
5: Not a physician.
2: Actually, you're not a doctor. You're a fraud. You've never been a doctor. Pull back a little bit, Rich, where he starts speaking. Go ahead.
5: Position.
6: He says, I like to say the same thing. He's done the same thing over and over and over again. You know what that is? Vote to keep your prescription drug prices high. 19
5: That's
6: times. $1 million alone from Big Pharma. Another $1 million from the health insurance corporations. Of course, he is touting their talking points. This is a guy who has not been serious about providing people health care his entire career. What he has been serious about.
2: All right, thank you. He's off subject, and he goes on and on and on. And I want to go to this because it's very interesting. This discussion at the Constipated News Network, CNN. Peter Meiser, Noah Rothman, who's sharp as can be over at National Review on CNN yesterday. The entire panel at CNN was appalled by El Sayed, appalled by him. Cut 12, go.
7: When he was asked, who's the greater danger to America, Israel or Iran? Three times he was asked that. He refused to answer. Afterwards, he said, that's a dumb question. And he was right. It is a dumb question because the answer is so painfully easy. But he couldn't say that. He criticized Mike Rogers for asking him to condemn Hamas, Hezbollah, Al-Qaeda, saying they're scary words. But he hasn't condemned them. And they are scary words because they've killed hundreds of thousands of innocents, including 3,000 Americans, 3 miles south of here. So at a certain point, it goes from either this is political malpractice at the best, or he can't, or he won't because of something deeper, and that is far more troubling. And I just, I don't get it because I don't want to get it because it really is dark.
8: I do. I get it. It's hard not to at this point. I mean, the associations are clear. Yes, Muslim Brotherhood, he said it a million times, but has the advantage of being correct. The man has surrounded himself, including high-profile family members, with individuals who have ties to CARE, which is aligned, which has been implicated in terrorism financing scandals, can't condemn the attack on the synagogue without condemning Israel in the same voice, can't celebrate the death of the Ayatollah Khomeini, who killed Americans, and so on and so forth. Eventually, you have to confront the evidence of your own eyes.
2: Mm-hmm. I just can't believe the good people of Michigan aren't going to turn out a mosque and defeat this guy. It shouldn't be by 1 or 2 or 3 points. It should be overwhelming. I'll be right back.
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10: 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We'll have a tough talk with Karl Rove, longtime political consultant who has been quite critical of Trump lately. Governor Kelly Armstrong checks in, and we'll tell you all about how you could go on a safari on the Roosevelt Africa Trail. 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Back 9 to 11, right here on The Flag.
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And if you see a post-purchase survey, please be sure to mention that you heard about them on the Mark Levin Show. Oh, yes. Let's get back to business here. Okay. By the way, we have a couple of good guests tonight. Scott Perry is a solid conservative running in Pennsylvania. His district is tough every election. And he's one of the people mentioned by the speaker. We want to try and help him out. And we also have, for the first time, Asra Nomani, senior editor of investigations for Fox News Digital. She is unbelievable. Unbelievable. All that material you read about who's funding these riots, the violence, who's funding these Islamists and these Marxists and these front groups and all the rest. She is the main brain behind it all, and she was best friends with Daniel Pearl. So she's worth listening to. That'll be in the third hour, as a matter of fact. So I got a big show, a really big show for you. We only have 2 hours left. This show goes very fast as far as I'm concerned. Too fast. All right, let's look here. Don't want that. Here's a question. Where is Tallarico? Now, Tallarico is the crackpot. He really is a crackpot, radical crackpot. Aren't most of these Democrats? He's running for the Senate in Texas. He's been absent for 13 days. Nobody's heard from him. Nobody. Over at Breitbart, Ken Paxton's campaign demands James Tallarico show proof of life. Yes, I agree. Show proof of life. Campaign for Texas Attorney General. It's not the campaign for Texas Attorney General. He is the Attorney General. But nonetheless, he asked his Democrat opponent for U.S. Senate to present proof of life following this long absence. Tallarico has been absent. They have 12 days. It's now 13 days, apparently due to a bout with flu. I don't believe that. After holding more than 100 public events and shaking tens of thousands of hands, he came down with the flu, but will be back on the campaign trail this weekend, said J.T. Ennis,

0: Well, that was more than 2 weeks, I must confess. That was a long time. But I was only away from radio for 2 weeks. A 100% tear in my tendon. 100%, where my knee and my thigh were detached completely. That wasn't fun. But I digress. Tallarico. Where's Waldo? Where's Tallarico? Hey, what up, Tallarico? What up? Well, James Tallarico has been absent from the campaign trail over 12 days, they write, as the Senate race heats up and so forth. You folks in Texas, you need to get out and vote. I have a feeling we're going to pull that one off. But we really need you to get out there and do your thing. You have your governor, the lieutenant governor, has become a friend of mine. You've got the Senate race, which is absolutely crucial. The attorney general race and all the down races, Congress and so forth. We'll be right back.
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5: 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It's a suite of tools that helps provide resources for financing, education, technical services, grant writing, mental health, and mentorship. And there's a huge interest, which is very exciting. There are pockets throughout the state where there are more people than really want to come back to the area, and others are struggling. 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
7: It's a powerful storm. I'm Lisa LaSera, Fox News. The impact of Hurricane Isaias is now being felt in the Florida Panhandle, with landfall expected later tonight near Pensacola.
8: Right now, it's looking to have 100 to 110 mile-per-hour winds at the surface, anywhere between Destin, Fort Walton Beach, and Pensacola. That will fuel a 9-foot storm surge, along with widespread power outages, flash flooding risk, and tornado conditions on the eastern side of this as it continues to move in overnight into Saturday. A severe threat for the Florida-Georgia line, and then a flooding risk for the areas of southern Appalachia and along the southeast coast.
7: Fox Weather, Steve Bender. Heavy rain and flooding expected as far north as Tennessee and North Carolina. Meanwhile, Hurricane Simon headed toward Mexico's Pacific coast is now a Category 2 storm, expected to become a major hurricane by late tonight and strengthen further tomorrow. Two powerful earthquakes and a series of aftershocks have rocked southern Panama, collapsing buildings near the epicenter and prompting evacuations across the country. The first quake was felt as far away as Colombia. Homeland Security Secretary Mark Wayne Mullen defending yesterday's shooting of a Dominican man in New York City by ICE agents. Mullen tells Fox the man was wanted by DHS, and he criticized Mayor Zoran Mamdani for talking about the shooting before knowing the facts.
9: You had the mayor going out and grandstanding on this individual that has no business being in our country to begin with because he's illegal. Well, he has an extensive rap sheet.
7: Immigration attorney Harold Solis.
10: We're not surprised that the government itself, given how quickly all of this has transpired, that they're also trying to assess which statute, in their view, governs his detention.
7: New York City's mayor and the governor are calling for the man's release and the release of body cam footage of the

0: incident. 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
0: Wisconsin congressional candidate taken into custody following a profanity-filled confrontation about Israel.
8: Matthew Arndt, a Green Party candidate for Congress, arrested Thursday on suspicion of disorderly conduct with a hate crime enhancer following an alleged road rage incident encounter at a suburban Milwaukee gas station.
9: I'm running for Congress here in the 6th District in Israel. Go Israel lobby. The neocon.
8: Wow. Arndt says his comments to the man taking that video targeted the Israeli government, not Jewish people. He's apologized, acknowledging that his behavior was wrong, but that his political messaging remains unchanged. The case is being referred to prosecutors for review. Jeff Manasso, Fox News.
0: Satellite service Starlink is making moves to take on conventional phone carriers, though those companies are pushing back.
10: SpaceX wants to be your phone company. Its Starlink mobile unit is buying the technology to do that, a nationwide low-band spectrum portfolio from private equity firm Grain Management. That means it can pair the service with SpaceX's Starlink. SpaceX wants to bypass cell towers entirely and challenge conventional phone companies. Those companies have been highly skeptical that SpaceX's network will be able to match their quality. Verizon released a statement to Fox Business saying satellite is a complement to traditional terrestrial networks. A company can have billions of dollars of spectrum, but without the network to use it, it's just empty airwaves. Jenny Coselda, Fox News.
0: Americans 75 and older are the wealthiest age group. That's the finding of a new study by the Federal Reserve, which also finds the youngest families saw their wealth decline in the past 3 years. The median net worth of the richest one-tenth of American families soared by 31%. I'm Lisa Lucera. This is Fox News.
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12: Generally clear skies through the evening hours, and it will still be on the breezy side with temperatures slowly falling into the 60s and then bottoming out overnight only in the upper 50s with southeast winds at 10 to 20 and a very mild day on Saturday, near record highs in the mid 80s with south winds at 10 to 25 and breezy conditions out of the south. And then a cold front arrives on Sunday, bringing a few showers late in the day and highs in the mid to upper 60s. From the Flag Skywatch Weather Center, I'm Chief Meteorologist Dean Wysocki.
13: He's here. Now, broadcasting from the underground command post, deep in the bowels of a hidden bunker, somewhere under the brick and steel of a nondescript building, we've once again made contact with our leader, Mark Levin.
14: Columbus Day celebration. The president was having today, ladies and gentlemen. Yes. Something funny, I thought very funny, happened during this. Cut 14, go.
15: As you know, the radical left communists hate Columbus, and they want to abolish Columbus Day. They're still trying very hard. You know this guy, I call him Muhammad. Al-Fayyad. Some people call him Abdul. I call him Muhammad. Somebody said, why? I said, I don't know. I feel like it. But he wants to abolish Columbus Day. He wants the no reference to... Can you believe it? So we have people that... These lunatics that are running, they're all against Christopher Columbus. But I'll tell you what, we're going to be here almost 2.5 years. He's going to be so... He's going to be so... protected like nobody's ever been protected before, because they want to tear down the history and heritage that makes us who we are. Not only Columbus. I mean, we had a time when they wanted to rip down the statue of Abraham Lincoln. That was about the end. That was nice. Now we've hit pay dirt, you know?
14: Mm-hmm. Cut 15, go.
15: In New York City, officials recently released a map showing ethnic communities in our nation's largest city, and their map includes Little Senegal, Little Guyana, Little Haiti, Little Yemen, but it does not include a place called Little Italy. An unthinkable omission for New York City. Think of that. So you have Yemen covered, Haiti covered, Guyana covered, Senegal covered. I think it's a disgrace. We are going to work on that immediately, or we're not going to be sending them. Or we're not going to be sending them any of the billions and billions of dollars that they want to waste all the time. Those who hate our country want to see Italian American community erased. They don't want to have an Italian American community, because you stand for something that's incredible.
14: Mm-hmm. It's true. I grew up with a lot of Italians, a lot of Irish, and great people, absolutely great people. More on Christopher Columbus, cut 13, go.
15: Christopher Columbus changed the future of humanity forever, and in this administration, we know that Christopher Columbus is, to us, he's a hero. He's a hero. I say proudly, somebody would say, oh, that's a terrible thing. You know, the fake news. Look at all of them back there. They'll say. But I feel that I, with some of the people in this room, we resurrected Christopher Columbus. Christopher Columbus.
14: Yep. Yeah.
15: I mean, you couldn't even say his name. If you said his name, they'd start writing stories about you like you're some kind of an evil. Now we're very proud, and we have a statue of Christopher Columbus in front of the one of the most important buildings in Washington, the Executive Office Building right across the street, the Eisenhower Building. And everyone loves it.
14: Mm-hmm. It's amazing how they destroy all the historical figures that did so much for the country. They're just not as perfect, you see, as Bernie Sanders. Or Mao, or Lenin, or Castro, and so forth. Yeah. They're just not. By the way, I should comment now. There is a very significant hurricane on the way. It is a Cat 3 right now, and it might be climbing. The current course is, unfortunately, the Gulf of America. The west coast of Florida, and also it's going to penetrate the interior of not just Florida, but it's going to hit Alabama, perhaps parts of Georgia, and then from there may be weakened, but it may not be weakened as much as we hope. It's going to work its way up the east a bit. I don't know where on the east. They're not sure where on the east, but this is going to be significant. And it's unfortunate because today's October 9th. It's always considered November 1st to be the last of the hurricane season. I thought we were going to slide by this year without any. And here we are, really just a couple weeks away from November 1st. And I know this is going to sound weird, but you never know what's going to happen, which is why if you really want to vote, you vote early. You just never know. For the rest of the country, I'm pointing this out. Now, as for those who are watching this, whether you're watching it on the internet or on television, you're hearing about it in local radio and so forth, this is why we do what we do here. the second biggest show in America. And if something's going on in a locality that needs, I think, focused attention, I am there. You know, they have people local and regional on the stations all day. This show is different. And so if something significant is going on, we just don't go by some script. We don't paint by the numbers. We talk about it. And this involves a lot of our fellow citizens, millions of them. Here's Ron DeSantis a little earlier today, about 3-4 p.m. from Tallahassee. Cut 17, go.
4: Folks who are in the path of this storm should know that this is not just going to be a random tropical system. It's going to be a strong hurricane, and it's going to potentially do a lot of damage. If you look at the most recent track from the National Hurricane Center, they have shifted the expected landfall east of Escambia County. Higher and higher probabilities that it's going to make landfall tonight at about 11 p.m. somewhere in the Santa Rosa, Okaloosa County area, maybe somewhere kind of right on that border. It could shift a little, but it's getting close enough to where there's more and more confidence as this thing's going.
14: He is a tremendous leader. You know, everybody wants to be president, but there's very few that have actually been governor or an executive in the private sector. Reagan was a governor, and he was a spectacular governor. He was a spectacular president. But I have to say, Ron DeSantis is the greatest governor in our lifetimes, and I will tell you that probably one of the greatest governors of all time. All time. He is a rock-rib conservative. And, of course, he's attacked by the woke right neo-fascist isolationists who have done absolutely nothing for the country, will do nothing for the country, except perhaps elect the Marxist Islamists. But they hate him. They hate Ted Cruz because these are very, very solid conservatives who may give, you never know, J.D. a run for his money. They may not. They may not even run. Who knows? But, you know, to just start blasting away at these guys because you have a favorite candidate, that's really, you know, that's really crackpottery, if you will. Let's go to cut 18, DeSantis, go.
4: And then you're going to have tornadoes spun off in some of these areas. And that you could have tornadic activity in Tallahassee and very far away from the actual eye of the storm. So what I would tell Floridians is, obviously, if you're in the pathway, make sure that you finish your preparations. There's going to be impacts from this far, far outside the National Hurricane Center's cone, particularly when you're talking about some of the tornadoes that will happen. And then what's going to happen as the eye of the storm moves north into Alabama, you're going to end up having some of these trailing bands that are going to be pretty nasty. And they're going to stretch really pretty much the entire part of northern Florida. It's going to be nasty throughout the early morning hours of Saturday and even into, I think, Saturday afternoon.
14: And our friends in Alabama, you better keep your eyes wide open, too. Unfortunately, we have several tornado alleys there, several of them. And of one not too far from Huntsville, Alabama, but there's others as well. And they are as deadly as anything. In fact, they're the most deadly natural disaster you can have. There is no getting away from them. There's really no facility that can stop them. And they can move, make a hard left, make a hard right. You never know what the hell is going to happen with them. And everything in its path. Trees are thrown around. Trucks are thrown around. Homes are thrown around. People are thrown around. But there's flying debris everywhere. Those tornadoes are a disaster. We'll be right back.
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0: Ron DeSantis. This touched my heart. Cut 19, go.
1: My message to people with pets is you better treat them properly. And if you don't, if you abuse one of these pets, if you leave them in the path of a hurricane, you will be held accountable. And that trooper was saved by one of our highway patrol, probably would have ended up drowning with the way the water was rising in advance of that storm a couple years ago. And it's just not the way you conduct yourself. We have pet-friendly shelters. Every county has a pet-friendly shelter. You have an opportunity to go there with your pets. Do not leave a dog in your house if you're in an apartment or condo, if you're in an evacuation zone and you're evacuating. They need you, and you have a responsibility to take care of them. So we've done a lot on animal cruelty. We've done a lot with supporting police canines, obviously with Troopers Law for this. But that was, a low point in terms of that particular storm. There was a lot of high points because you saw a lot of great heroism. You saw a lot of great first responders. You saw rapid response. But seeing that was very demoralizing, that you would tie a dog up on the side of the freeway and then just let them there in the path of a potentially Category 5. It was a Category 5 at the time when it was in the Gulf. It hit less than that, but still, it was a major, major situation. And I just thought it was unconscionable that that guy did that.
0: Don't you really like him, Rich? I mean, this guy, DeSantis, he is good. And yes, he's a friend of ours, friend of the family, as is his wife. And I'll tell you, the first time I met him, my stepson David had known him. He worked on the Hill. My wife had known him somewhat. Was at a hearing, a House hearing. He was the chairman of the subcommittee. And he had introduced a bill. He was the one to move the American embassy from Tel Aviv to Jerusalem. That was a bill that was sponsored by the main principal sponsor, was Ron DeSantis. And then, of course, the president came in and got behind it and moved it on his own. But that was a DeSantis position back then. And having watched that, because my family asked me to come and watch it and watch the hearing, and he did a superb job. And then when he decided to run for governor, of course, we endorsed him on this program and actually went down to Florida, and I campaigned for him. And we had massive crowds that we helped pull together. And of course, the rest is history. The president got behind him. That was important, too. Now, at that time when he ran for governor, you know, Florida was very much a sort of a purplish state or maybe slightly reddish state. I believe the Democrats outnumbered Republicans in registration, but there were still, you know, moderate Democrats, and there still are in Florida, a southeastern state. But ladies and gentlemen, the Republicans outnumber the Democrats here now by well over a million. It could be 1.2, it could be 1.8. I don't know what it is. I'd have to Google it. But he completely changed the state, completely, into a Republican stronghold. I mean, that's doing a lot. And now there's a ballot measure to amend the Constitution of Florida to put in place property tax exemptions on primary properties up to a certain amount, and if you earn a certain amount of money. He wanted to do it across the board, but the rhino Speaker of the House, who became, I think, the ambassador to Brazil, Perez was his name, or is his name, he fought him on that. And DeSantis wanted to have it just across the board, not get into this income category stuff and all this class warfare stuff. But then he signed it because he said, I got what I could. But it was his idea to do it. And so there are people in Florida where there's no income tax who will be paying no property tax. Now, you'll never see that in New York. You'll never see that in California. You'll never see that anywhere, really. And why did he do that? Well, he made it clear on this program Because you have people who pay off their mortgages. They live in a home for 30 years or 20 years, whatever it is. And they think they're free and clear, but they're not. Because when they bought their house, property taxes were, you know, affordable, relatively low. But then you have these counties in Florida, including Republican counties like Martin County, where I live, that jack up these property taxes. And they just think it's a freebie. And, of course, all these counties, they play a game. You know, millage is the word that they use for the amount of money that they collect per acre or a fractional acre. And so what they do is they'll say, we lowered your taxes. That is, they lowered the millage. But then when they came around and they assessed the value of your property, they significantly increased it. You ever have that happen, Mr. Producer? Everybody has. So they increase the value of your property. They say they're lowering your taxes by lowering the millage. That's not our fault. And so DeSantis said, you know, enough of this. Enough of this. We have massive, massive surpluses in Florida. He's paid down the debt in Florida since the beginning of Florida's estate by 50%. Can you imagine that? Now, if you're a liberal or a liberal Republican or a moderate Republican or rhino, you will have spent all this money, right? Yeah, yeah, we're going to spend it and put your name on bridges. Just spend the hell. That's not what he's done. That's not what he's done. And so there will be people in Florida who pay no income tax and no property tax on their home. And if he had had his way, it would have been no income tax and no property tax on anybody's home. Well, where is he going to get the money? Well, he made that clear on the show, too. This is a tourism state, among other things. And he says the revenue that we get from that and from corporate taxes and corporate property taxes, again, this only applied to residential, because of the significant growth we've had in the state, there is revenue. So, you know, the counties fought it, Republican counties, Democrat counties, the teachers' unions fought it, everybody who's on the dole, they fought it, and they got to the speaker. Again, I think his name was Perez, or is Perez, but he's not speaker anymore. I think he's off to Brazil. And they changed the amendment, the ballot initiative. But whatever it is, I'll be voting for it. All right. Thought you'd be interested in knowing. I'll be right back.

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3: It's a powerful storm. I'm Lisa Lacerra, Fox News. The impact of Hurricane Isaias now being felt in the Florida Panhandle, with landfall expected later tonight near Pensacola.
4: Right now, it's looking to have 100 to 110 mile per hour winds at the surface, anywhere between Destin, Fort Walton Beach, and Pensacola. That will fuel a 9-foot storm surge, along with widespread power outages, flash flooding risk, and tornadic conditions on the eastern side of this as it continues to move in overnight into Saturday. A severe threat for the Florida-Georgia line, and then a flooding risk for the areas of southern Appalachia and along the southeast coast.
3: Fox Weather, Steve Bender. Heavy rain and flooding expected as far north as Tennessee and North Carolina. Meanwhile, Hurricane Simon headed toward Mexico's Pacific coast is now a Category 2 storm, expected to become a major hurricane by late tonight and strengthen further tomorrow. Two powerful earthquakes and a series of aftershocks have rocked southern Panama, collapsing buildings near the epicenter and prompting evacuations across the country. The first quake was felt as far away as Colombia. Homeland Security Secretary Mark Wayne Mullen defending yesterday's shooting of a Dominican man in New York City by ICE agents. Mullen tells Fox the man was wanted by DHS, and he criticized Mayor Zoran Mamdani for talking about the shooting before knowing the facts.
5: You had the mayor going out and grandstanding on this individual that has no business being in our country to begin with because he's illegal. Well, he has an extensive rap sheet.
3: Immigration attorney Harold Solis.
6: We're not surprised that the government itself, given how quickly all of this has transpired, that they're also trying to assess which statute, in their view, governs his detention.
3: New York City's mayor and the governor are calling for the man's release and the release of body cam footage of the incident. 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
8: Generally clear skies through the evening hours, and it will still be on the breezy side with temperatures slowly falling into the 60s and then bottoming out overnight only in the upper 50s with southeast winds at 10 to 20 and a very mild day on Saturday, near record highs in the mid 80s with south winds at 10 to 25 and breezy conditions out of the south. And then a cold front arrives on Sunday, bringing a few showers late in the day and highs in the mid to upper 60s. From the Flag Skywatch Weather Center, I'm Chief Meteorologist Dean Wysocki.
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1: We love Hagee Ministries here. I certainly do. And our families are as close as can be. And John Hagee, and he's just fantastic. Matt Hagee, his son, fantastic. Two tremendous pastors. I believe the enemies of the country aren't just outside our borders. They're already inside the gates. False peace, open borders, socialism, the deliberate destruction of the family and the sanctity of life, persecution of the church, the rise of Islam, and the ugly resurgence of anti-Semitism. Look, I think these seven threats are real. They're accelerating. They're aimed straight at the heart of American freedom. Pastor Matt Hagee from Hagee Ministries, he doesn't soft pedal any of it. 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Just go to jhm.org. 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Don't wait until it's too late, folks. Get the book. We all need to stand united, and we all need to stand firm together. Oh, yes, we can do that. We have a very important guest in hour three. Scott Perry probably fell off the side of the earth. What'll happen is he'll call, oh, we missed it or sorry. I know, but we've got a lot of candidates we want to help. So if you miss the opening, it's very tough to redo it. It's not the first time, you know. People get busy, I get it. Or there's a problem with a cell or something, who knows. But the show must go on, and that's just the way it goes. We have a very fascinating guest in hour three, Asra Nomani, senior editor of investigations at Fox News Digital, author of The Woke Army, and she's the one who digs up all this information, follows the money, who's involved, this billionaire in communist China who Bernie Sanders never condemns. Have you noticed that? And others who are involved in the money flow, communist China generally, Qatar and so forth, and what's going on in Europe. We're going to talk about that and who's behind that. The communists are behind that, just so you know. And they're behind it here, too. And, of course, the River to the Sea crowd is more than happy to accommodate. Oh, yeah. So we will have her right at the top of the hour at 8, because I want us to really get into this and spend some time on it. And she's very, very good. And we're lucky to get her. She's in great demand working on the, you know, on discovering these things. There's only a few people who are really good at this. She's one of them. Peter Schweitzer is fantastic. Whenever he has a story or a publication, we break it here and on my Fox show. So we're very, very honored by that as well. He's very, very good at it. And she is as well. So you'll see exactly what I'm talking about. All right. Ever hear of Senator John Ossoff? Ossoff? Ever hear of him? He is a trust fund baby. He got elected to the Senate from Georgia the first time around. He squeezed by. He's very cocky. He wants to run for president, and he's never done a damn thing in his life. It just amazes me. You have all these trust fund communists and socialists. All these supposed ACLU Islamists. Just frauds. What a joke. And so he's attacking Marco Rubio today. Now, he can't hold a finger to Marco Rubio. Cut six, go.
2: hear Marco Rubio supposedly dual-hatted as the Secretary of State and the National Security Advisor. He is personally responsible for the administration's foreign policy, national security policy, and diplomacy. And on Marco Rubio's watch, the world's on fire.
1: Now, this is how a communist radical leftist speaks. So the world's on fire because of Marco Rubio on his watch. Actually, Russia invaded Ukraine on their watch. On their watch. Russia invaded Ukraine. Actually, Maduro was killing people and torturing people and so forth and so on their watch. Their watch. Actually, Hamas attacked Israel on their watch. On the Biden and Democrat Party's watch. Actually, Khomeini came to power in Iran on their watch under Carter and the Democrats. See what I mean, Mr. Producer? It's disgusting. Go ahead, John Assoff. Go.
2: Are hemorrhaging our munitions stockpile. The administration appears to be trying
1: let me ask you something, folks. If this were World War II, can you imagine what this bastard would be talking about? You know, we're hemorrhaging our missiles. We're hemorrhaging this. We're hemorrhaging. And he votes against our defense budget over and over and over again. This is like when they vote in order to drive up the price of gasoline. When they vote for open borders and there's more criminals. When they massively deficit spend like drunken Marxists. When all these things go on and so forth and the consequences become a reality. It's like, well, look at this, the price of fuel. Look at this, the cost of food. Look at this. We're running out of munitions. You know that line about the arsonist complaining about the fire. Well, here you have it. It's exactly what this guy is. Go ahead.
2: Combat casualties to
1: Shut up, you idiot. You schmo. Then we have somebody called Lisa Blunt from Delaware. What a Delaware, boys, what a Delaware. You know that song, Mr. Producer? No, you don't know that song. It's a whole song about different states, but I remember my dad would tell me, what the Delaware boys? And because Delaware is a border state with the great state of Pennsylvania. Here she goes. She's with John Berman at the Constipated News Network. Cut 8, go.
3: Secretary of Defense Pete Hegseth announced
1: Secretary
3: yesterday.
1: Secretary of War, mental midget.
3: The execution of the man who carried out the Fort Hood massacre in 2009 would be live streamed. That they were going to live stream that execution, which will take place by firing squad. What's your reaction to that?
1: Well, my reaction is you said it two times with emphasis, so I guess you oppose it. Oh, what's her reaction? Go ahead.
4: Oh, I think that it is one of the reasons why voters here are turned off by this administration. The chaos that we're seeing, whether it is...
1: How is this chaos? You may not support it, but how is that chaos? They opposed the death penalty, period. This bastard murdered. What was it, like 19 service personnel? Something like that? In cold blood. And I believe he was a psychologist for the military. So you won't hear a word about that. You won't hear a word about that. Go ahead.
4: What we just saw in New York with the shooting, and, you know, even Mike Rogers yesterday during the debate when asked about Minneapolis, he said that probably wasn't handled well. Probably? You know, even the thought of doing
1: something... Now, this is interesting to me. We don't know if it was handled well or not. But it doesn't matter. Because her view is destroy ICE, eliminate ICE. Not a word about how illegal aliens kill American citizens, rape American citizens. Not a word. Not a word about God knows how many are still missing, despite the best efforts to find unaccompanied children under the Biden regime, or all the women who were sold into sex slavery under the Biden regime. Oh, they so care about people, don't they? You see, open borders has killed more people, resulted in the rape of more people resulted in the missing of unaccompanied minors, more, and so forth and so on, under the Democrats, under Biden. But there they are, crocodile tears, rubbing their hands. Go ahead.
4: Inhumane is characteristic of what this administration has done.
1: Just so sick. Now, what's my opinion? Should it be streamed? Do you want to know the truth, Mr. Producer? I don't care. Just kill him. He had his due process. He's been sitting there. He's lived a lot longer than he should have under the circumstances. I don't care. If you don't want to watch it, don't watch it. If you do want to watch it, watch it. I just don't care. I'll be right back.
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What took you so long? Oh, yeah. That's what we believe. All right. Let's see here. Bear with me. That's good. All right. I'm trying, Mr. Producer. Let's see here. Bear with me. All right. I got it. I got it, as we like to say. Any of you ever heard of Chris Van Hollen? Chris Van Hollen is a shameless, disgusting disgrace. He's a Democrat from Maryland, so he figures he has nothing to worry about. He can't lose. And he and so many of these others, Chris Coons from Delaware, Chris Murphy from Connecticut, and many others, they're all in, not just with the Islamists, but with Islamists, with groups that have ties to terror. Did you ever think you'd live to see the day that the Democrat Party would be this bad? And so they wrote over, right over one of our favorite sites, Washington Free Beacon, "Presidential Hopeful Van Hollen headlines notorious Arab World Gala with group that issued most wanted list of Jewish Americans." Van Hollen's decision to keynote Dawn's Gala is a slap in the face to his Jewish constituents and Jewish communities nationwide, watchdog groups tell the Free Beacon. It should be a slap in the face to everybody. These terror groups don't say, you know what, we're going to take down these buildings only if it's Jewish and only if there's Jews in there. Do they do that? No, they don't do that. The great Adam Credo is a great reporter there. He says Van Hollen, who's actively considering a 2028 presidential run, was the keynote speaker this week at a gala hosted by the virulently anti-Israel organization Democracy for the Arab World. Now, oh, that's funny. Democracy for the Arab World, like where? Where? Which notoriously targeted prominent Jewish Americans affiliated with the American-Israel Political Action Committee, AIPAC, by slapping their names and faces on a deck of playing cards, a la the famous U.S. hit list on Iraqi leaders like Saddam Hussein. The Monday evening gala featured a rogues gallery of anti-Semites and Israel haters. And by the way, they're all American haters, too, you understand. Including the United Nations Special Representative, I guess, Francesca Albanese.
the Council on American Islamic Relations Executive Director, Niwad Awad. This guy is an American-hating, Jew-hating, Christian-hating bastard. And CARE has ties to Hamas, which is the Muslim Brotherhood. Capiche? And Niwad Awad Nihad, he said he was happy to see Hamas's October 7th terrorist spree just weeks after the attack. Yeah, well, it should happen to your wife and your daughters, you pig. Other featured guests include radical D.C. restaurateur. Is that anus? A-N-A-S. I think it's pronounced anus. Anus Annie Shalal, owner of the far-left hangout, Busboys and Poets. Former Dawn executive director, Sarah Lee Whitson, who bizarrely griped during the COVID pandemic that Israelis were not sufficiently suffering, saying the nation was missing 8 tablespoons of blood. And before that crowd, Van Hollen cemented his anti-Israel bona fides by delivering a keynote address. Though no video has been publicly posted and the senator's office did not respond to the Washington Free Beacon inquiry about the content of his remarks. If somebody has a video, like a phone video or something like that, would you please post it? Van Hollen's office also would not address Dawn's infamous 2025 deck of playing cards, which listed the identity of more than 50 AIPAC leaders, fueling significant concerns about their safety in rising anti-Semitic violence across the United States, fueled in part by claims the pro-Israel lobbying group manipulated. Yeah. Van Hollen. I'm going to make him infamous. Now, I want to add something here.

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1: Going to give a handoff to a Gray. Try to catch an edge left. Stiff arms, one man trying to get back over. Hurdles another. Spinning around. Crossing the goal line. Touchdown. The I formation. Power left. Lockwood off the left side. Stiff arms, one man trying to stiff arm a second. Inside the 5-4-3-2-1. Crossing the goal line. Touchdown. Under center is Weigel. Pinched on the defensive lineman. Takes a snap. Gives a handoff. Swallowed off in the backfield. Down goes Boone. That's a turnover on down.
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1: Morris in at shotgun. One back off to each end. It's a three-step drop. He surveys the field, looking across the middle. He has it with Kessel. Down inside the 10 to the 5. Diving into the end zone. Touchdown. He's going to get a lead block off the left side. Camarillo crosses the goal line. Touchdown.
0: And now, let's go to the booth for tonight's live game coverage with big game James McCarty and Jace Denman.
2: I'm going to be first and 10. How are you?
3: Good evening and welcome to Glendon, Minnesota for the DGF Rebels taking on the Holly Nuggets. Big game, James McCarty alongside Jace Denman here this evening as the opening kickoff has commenced and the Holly Nuggets take it out to the 40-yard line. The Nuggets chose to receive the football after DGF won the toss and deferred their decision to the second half. We'll get to those starting lineups in just a moment. The first snap from scrimmage momentarily here for Holly. They're going to give a carry to Charlie Steer off the left side of that line. As we look towards this evening's Gateway Chevrolet starting lineup, test drive a new Gateway Chevy Silverado. 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That offensive line here for those Holly Nuggets, we'll get to in a moment, as they're going no huddle offense for the time being. Going to be a handoff off the left side. Steer trying to catch an edge. Cuts it inside that left tackle. Spins around a defender, getting across midfield up to the plus 49-yard line. Two carries, 11 yards, and a first down as your offensive line left to right. You're looking at a senior in Dawson Krotsky, senior in Jaden Alvarado, a junior in Quade Kosmaka, a junior in Sam Ockery, and a senior in Tucker Anderson. For that starting quarterback, he'll be looking the way of sophomore Hudson Midtune, and his brother Lincoln Midtune, a senior, is one of the wide receivers. Starting quarterback here for those Holly Nuggets is that Midtune. Parker Stotts, one of the backs, along with Charlie Steer, a senior, and Anderson Bragg, along with Wyatt Jetvig, as a wideout. Rolling out right's going to be Midtune, trying to get it over to his receiver, not able to haul it in. Incomplete pass intended for Parker Stotts on that one. Defensively here for the DGF Rebels, they're looking the way of their defensive line in seniors for that D-line in Nolan Dale, Brock Steen, Caden Nelson, Dawson Johnson. Those linebackers, a junior and Isaac Learin, along with seniors Jay Forchi and Aiden Walton, along with safeties senior Michael Whitney and Camden Lichtenberg. Cornerbacks, Will B. Jackson, Coleman, a junior, and Xander Opsahl, a senior. Loss of a yard on that second down carry, setting up third and six here now for the Holly Nuggets early on in this ball game. With those Bravera Bank keys to the game here this evening, moving the chains on third down will be crucial for both squads. And not turning the football over. Whoever turns over the ball is going to get put behind the eight ball as a swing pass out to the right side. Completed now. Two steer from Midtune. Going across the 40 to the 35-yard line between the hash marks down to the 32-yard line. Moving the sticks for the visiting Holly Nuggets, who are in road whites tonight. Tops and bottoms. Maroon numbers front and back. Holly on their chest and their traditional maroon helmet with two golden stripes down the middle. As for DGF, they're in the home blacks tonight. Top and bottom. DGF logo on one side and the number on the other with those silver numbers front and back and Rebels on their chest. As a jet sweep to the left side will be taken back to the line of scrimmage, maybe a half-yard gain in total here for those Holly Nuggets. Second down and about 10 yards to go, 2 minutes into this ball game. We'll get you a Carbon World Regional Scoreboard update throughout the evening as well. We'll talk Spuds football along with the rest of Western Minnesota and the eastern half of North Dakota. 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